0: Harvey Weinstein's lawyers have argued that they had an on and off relationship, and this argument used by their by Weinstein's lawyers successfully resulted in another mistrial last year. At this point, Manhattan District Attorney Alvin Bragg is thanking Jessica Mann for her testimony and saying that they're thinking about their next options in consultation with her.
1: ABC's Peter Haralambos. Mortgage rates have hit 8-month highs, up to 6.62% today. Uncertainty surrounding the war in Iran fueled the jump. A change at the top of the Federal Reserve, Chairman Jerome Powell ending his term today, and Kevin Warsh takes over. Powell's term was underscored by economic turbulence, harsh criticism from President Trump, and a criminal investigation from the Justice Department that was ultimately dropped. Dave Packer, ABC News.
2: Sharing has never meant as much as it does now. 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Now there's a place where we can put all that sharing to good use. 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
4: Former Mesa County Clerk Tina Peters only has weeks left in her prison sentence thanks to a commutation from Governor Polis. Peters is one of nine individuals the governor granted commuted sentences for. She was convicted of tampering with election equipment when she was clerk and recorder after the 2020 election, and she was trying to search for fraud, was an ally of President Trump, something Secretary of State Jenna Griswold pointed out in her dismay over the decision.
5: She was one of the last people facing accountability for her actions of attacking American elections in a Trump-inspired attack that we saw in Mesa County.
4: Peters has spent nearly 2 years in prison, and Attorney John Case talked about her well-being.
6: So her physical health is not as good as it was in 2024 when she was sent to prison, but her spiritual health is unbreakable.
4: Polis had been concerned that there was a sentencing imbalance for the same crimes compared to former state senator Sonia Hawkins-Lewis. I'm Rob Dawson.
3: Now, impact traffic.
7: Well, the drive around town is easing up a bit, but we do have one relatively new crash eastbound. US 36 at Sheridan blocking three left lanes, causing stop-and-go delays almost all the way back to Broomfield. We're still looking at heavy traffic, both east and westbound I-270 through Commerce City, and some fairly heavy traffic over by Morrison Road and C-470 due to some high school graduations at Red Rocks. I'm Bill Jones.
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18: 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It is the Joe Pags Show. Glad to have you along for the ride on your Friday, a free speech Friday. Whatever's on your mind, going to be fair game. If I know something about it, we'll talk about it. If not, we'll move on. 833-JOE-PAGS is the number, or the number you heard off the top. 833-563-7247 or joepags.com. 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Click on contact. 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On Friday, you have an opportunity to get through in the phone lines or via email. And if I know something about it, we'll talk about it. We'll make that happen, certainly. And we'd love to have you do that. 833-JOE-PAGS, 833-563-7247, joepags.com. Got Mel Kay on the program. Mel is an author. She's a host of her own podcast, and she's an expert on the CIA. The big news yesterday was breaking news. What was it? Fox News. This is a Fox News alert. And then the alert was that the CIA raided Tulsi Gabbard's DNI office. That was the news alert. That was in the beginning of the Jesse Waters show, I believe, on Fox. Don't know Jesse. I think he's a good guy. It wasn't true. According to the DNI, according to the Department of, or the Director of National Intelligence, Tulsi Gabbard, in her office, there was no raid. But yes, the CIA did have papers from the DNI's office. They had to do with, allegedly, the JFK assassination and MKUltra, which is a very interesting operation that may still be going on. Well, Mel Kay is going to break down what it is they did have, what they didn't have, what is MKUltra, what is all of this stuff, who was involved in January 6th. I mean, we get into all of it. Don't miss a second of that. Did they raid the office? Allegedly not, but they still somehow had some paperwork that they're going to return. Well, how do you know they're going to return exactly what they took? We'll get into that with Mel. Also, Representative Brandon Gill just does an incredible job every time he's in one of these committees questioning some leftist loon about something. The other day, it was about abortion. Now, the hearing was about the FACE Act, which the left has been using to try to stop people from peaceably protesting outside of abortion clinics. And he asked this woman, who is a pro-abort-the-child person, what her favorite form of abortion was. I thought it was masterful. And then he started listening. Do you like this one? Well, how about this one? Is this your favorite? I just thought that was great. So I asked him, how is it that he always has this opportunity? And is he doing it to corner them, or is he doing it to educate us? I think that's the important angle here. And we go there. So again, Mel Kay and Brandon Gill on this program today. Do not miss a second of that. The president, now, Sam, as far as we know, is he on his way back?
19: Yes, he is. He is.
18: Okay. And we heard you twice, three times, four times. You sound cool, though.
19: Yeah,
18: it's great. I can do that, too. Hey, how you doing?
19: Doing. Nice.
18: No, it's all good. On a Friday, it's all good. If we have that kind of fun with the audio, A, we get rid of Kimberly, which is our goal.
19: Right? Oh, yeah.
18: That's the first goal. And the second goal is to give the people the enjoyment that they deserve.
19: Yes.
18: And I think they enjoy that. All right.
19: Mm-hmm. Yeah.
18: Let me tell you about this trip. The president is on Air Force One. As far as we know, he's still on Air Force One somehow via satellite link or something. They got us some sound bites. So I'll be playing some audio for those of you listening, audio and video for those of you watching, of the president on Air Force One talking about the meeting with Xi, answering some questions about that, about Iran, about some other stuff. So make sure you stick around for that. But here's the latest story from the BBC. So it could be fake news with an accent. Trump and Xi conclude very successful, in quotes, talks but few deals confirmed. In one headline, they gave a quote to President Trump and basically denied that anything got done. In one headline. Written by Suranjana Tiwari or something like that. U.S. President Donald Trump left Beijing after a two-day summit saying he had struck fantastic trade deals, great for both countries, but few details have emerged on what the two superpowers agreed. The reporter's skeptical, I guess. Trump arrived for a high-stakes summit with Chinese leader Xi Jinping on Wednesday, accompanied by several CEOs, a high-profile business delegation spanning agriculture, aviation, electric vehicles, and artificial intelligence, AI chips. Trade was near the top of the agenda despite recent tensions over the Iran war, and businesses hoped for key deals as well as an extension of the tariff that is due to expire in November. The visit was defined by warm rhetoric and symbolism. Trump was wooed with a packed itinerary that included an honor guard, a state banquet, and an invitation to the exclusive compound where China's Communist Party leaders live and work. The U.S. president seemed impressed and invited Xi to the White House in September. He said talks had been very successful, while Xi called it an historic and landmark visit. China's foreign minister Wang Yi confirmed on Friday, today, that Xi would visit the White House in the autumn. But neither side has announced the trade breakthroughs or significant business deals. President Trump, however, spoke to reporters aboard Air Force One and said China had agreed to 200 Boeing jets and so on and so forth. We'll give you the actual sound bites from Air Force One. It's an overtone of negativity there. An overtone of negativity. And then Fox News reports, Trump says China's Xi Jinping offered to help end Iran conflict. President Donald Trump said Chinese President Xi Jinping pledged not to provide military equipment to Iran and offered to help end the conflict. Following their meeting in Beijing, Trump also said Xi would like to see the Strait of Hormuz reopened. All they have to do is tell Iran, open it. And why does he want it reopened if it's already open? I thought we opened it. It's not open? I don't know. I asked the question yesterday on X, simple question, is the Strait of Hormuz open or closed? And then immediately, a bunch of people told me that I was up the president's rear end or something, such a lackey. And then other people said, why are you hating on the president? So, Sam, I don't know. What do you say? And you know what I mean?
19: Yeah, fake news.
18: And I mean, just it's some of the dumb back and forth. It was just, I mean, is that a better term for it? Dumb, ignorant, unintelligent, whatever, back and forth just followed it. And it's a simple question. Everybody should be allowed to ask this simple question. Is the Strait of Hormuz open or closed? Because we're saying it's open and we control it. Iran's saying it's closed. President Xi said he's going to help open it. Why do you have to open it if it's open? You should be able to ask that. And the second thing everybody should be able to ask is, why does Marco Rubio keep saying the straits?
19: Great question. So I have no idea.
18: I just counted how many straits of Hormuz there are. There's one. I don't know.
20: Maybe that's the problem.
19: Yeah, it's just one.
18: There's more than one. One's open, one's closed.
20: Yeah, maybe that's what it is. There's a confusion. There's one that's open, that one that's closed.
18: Are you telling me straight?
20: Much like the highways here.
19: Straights.
18: Yeah. You know. Are you telling me straights?
20: Yeah.
18: Well, the highways here, you can listen. For those who don't know, a couple of things about Texas. Love Texas. Deep in the heart of Texas. That said, when you're moving your ass here from California, or wherever it is that you're running away from ridiculous progressive Democrat policies, and you're driving 58 in a 60, you're the problem. If you're in the left lane and you're driving 58 in a 60, you're still the problem. If you're in the left lane and you're driving 63 in a 60 and people want to pass you, you're still the problem. It's not us. It's you. And also, I want you to realize we have some of the dumbest people making decisions about how to fix roads here. I mean, again, if you're a road fixer and you're mad at me now, you're going to shut me off, have a nice day. Dumb. Because you can have a road under construction for 72 years. You know what I'm saying?
19: It feels like 72 years, yeah. I
20: mean, you should have told them, like, they're trying to exit the show. Good luck trying to find one. So
18: right, yeah. You're not going to be able to find an exit. You might have to do a detour and wait to get off the show. But having said all of that, I mean, I don't understand. You've got, like, beautifully made a highway that's still got barriers all over it, not allowing you to use the entire thing. Can you just finish the construction? Now, growing up in South Florida and also parts of New York, Florida does it better. And I'm going to be honest with you, I'm just talking about road construction. I'm not dunking on Texas. Love Texas. We've been here a long time. But Florida says we're going to redo the road, and like tomorrow it's done. Hey, we redid the road. Because there's an incentive process. I ask you for a bid to redo the road. You give a bid of, let's say it's $1,000. Clearly it's going to be in the millions, but let's say it's $1,000 to be easy. Then I say, how long is it going to take? And you say it's going to take 30 days. I say, if you get it done before 30 days, we'll give you a bonus for every day that you save us. If you go over 30 days, we're going to take money away from what we owe you. That's called an incentive. In Texas, Sam, how long was the bridge closed down near where I live?
19: 3 years? 2.5 years. Yeah, it was such a long time.
18: I'm like, what? And remember, there was the whole zipper merge problem that we had.
19: Mm-hmm. The zipper merge. Because yeah.
18: Let me tell you again.
19: So many people.
18: I tried to teach them. I'm here to tell you. Don't start, Polo.
20: No, zipper merge. I was just going to say,
19: people still don't know how to do it.
20: Remember when you first moved here and over there on 281 before they made actual, like, overpasses and stuff, how they had those super street things or whatever for a while.
18: They have the super street things, which makes you take a left and go back around in the day.
19: Oh, my gosh.
18: You're still moving the whole time, though.
19: So stupid.
18: Yeah. You're still moving. It's like a J-turn or a super street or where the hell it is.
20: Super street, yeah.
18: When Sam and I first came here in 2005 and started scoping the area out, we literally were hauling ass on 281. For those that don't know, 281 is a major highway through the middle of Texas. Hauling ass on 281, then there's a traffic light. I'm like, I'm sorry, there's a traffic light?
19: Yep.
18: This is a highway.
19: That made no sense.
18: Like, Sam, is that a real... I thought somebody was trying to rob us. They put a fake traffic light up to stop us so they can come and rob us. I was like, what's going on? And then you'd start hauling ass again, and then there'd be another traffic light. Now, since then, it's built up a lot. But let me say it again. We should incentivize those getting the road work done to give them more money if they finish early, give them less money if they finish late. That will solve the problem. But let me just make sure you understand. If you've got a bridge closed like we had for 3 years near where I live, and both way traffic is going on fewer lanes than you normally would, and you've got to merge from two lanes down to one, it's called the zipper. If there are two lanes open, sorry, because everybody's in the right lane, and there's a wide open left lane, you don't get to get mad at the guy taking the left lane because you were dumb enough to get in the right lane too early. Stay in both lanes until the end, and then zipper. You go, I go. You go, I go. You go, I go. It's literally the fastest, best, most efficient way to get it done. And I can't tell you how many times, and we got a lot of big vehicles. Look, I've got big vehicle. I'm not cutting the big vehicle people because I've got a big vehicle. But people in big vehicles would block the two lanes to disallow somebody from using the lanes that were open. And they thought that they were winning because they were there for us. No, dummy. Get in the other lane if you wanted to get up further, because if that lane's open, I'm allowed to take it. Then we zipper at the end. Don't argue with me. Don't give me a face. Don't call in. Don't get mad. Don't see me at the grocery store and give me a face. I don't want to hear any of your crap. If you're not doing the zipper merge, you're the problem. Sam, anything?
19: I totally agree. But I will say that people in Texas, for some reason, always end up getting in one lane way too early. And I don't understand why. I always feel so rude, like passing everyone. But I'm like, but this is the zipper merge my dad taught me.
18: The lane's literally open. There's a reason there are two lanes until there aren't.
19: Right.
18: Use both of them and zipper merge, and everybody gets there faster. I had some guy beeping me the other day on one of the roads that's been under construction for 17 years. It's a two lane, and then it merges into a one lane, and the left lane's wide open. You got 32,000 cars in the right lane. Screw you. You're dumb. You're in the wrong lane. Use the other lane and zipper merge. And I got in front of him. Oh, he's beeping and he's waving and he's flagging me down and everything else. And I just, I always just, I don't, like Sam for a long time would flip people off. And I said, Sam,
19: what?
18: Stop flipping people off. Yes, you did.
19: I did that once and you were there and you were like, you can't do that.
18: Right.
19: You can't do that. I was like, okay.
20: She's
19: don't do it.
20: Know that they're number one.
19: Number
18: wrong
19: one.
18: Finger.
19: Yes. Yeah.
18: I will do the Mutombo wag though. I'll do this. Like I blocked your shot.
19: You not only do that. You stare at people too. You like you pass them and you're like, oh, you give them a look.
18: I can give them a look.
19: You do.
18: I'm also known to pass this slow person in the left lane, get in front of them. I will never brake check you. I'm not looking to get into an accident. And I do this, which means get the hell out. You're in the wrong freaking lane.
19: Do you think it helps though? Really?
18: I hope that they'll next time they'll say, I don't want the guy to get in the other lane thing again next time.
19: Right.
18: So maybe it does help. But again, we're saying it for educational purposes only. Do not text me. Do not email me. Because you're wrong if you don't agree with me on the zipper merge. And you're wrong if you don't agree on incentivizing. Now listen, we haven't talked about road work on this show for a long time. Sam, don't you agree that if you incentivize them getting done early, they'll get done early?
19: 100%. I'm so tired of all of these road construction projects taking years and years and years. And then when they're like, hey, we're going to finish last year. And it takes two or three more years. What in the world is going on? It's not like it's, I don't understand it. It's ridiculous.
18: Paula, does it not make sense to tell them we're going to take some of your money away if you go past your deadline?
20: Yes.
18: It's like they're not doing it here.
20: Yeah.
18: It's like, I'm sorry. It's like they're saying it's going to take me 15 years to do it. And somebody said, great, you got the deal. 15 years.
20: Yeah, like what was it?
19: By that time it changes.
20: Like, I got to remember if it was a Seinfeld episode or if it was in a movie where somebody like said that here's your tip. And I've got, it was like a stack of like dollar bills. And it's like, whenever, if you start doing things I don't like, I'm going to start taking dollars.
18: Oh, that's smart. That's pretty good.
20: So, but this could be yours at the end of the meal. But you know.
18: It takes them so long to finish construction in this part of Texas that when they're done, it's time to expand again.
19: Like, actually.
18: Like, right 100%. When they're about to get done. Oh, we made it four lanes. Got to have six now. 833-JOE-PAGS. Don't give me crap about the zipper merge. You're wrong. 833-JOE-PAGS. 833-563-7247. JOEPAGS.com. 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
1: The number one job of any parent is to look out for their kids.
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1: Well, that is part of looking out for you. Your parents want to make sure you're safe while you're having fun.
2: I guess.
1: That's what we want too. We're Lingo Kids, and we're here to help parents out.

0: as part of standard security protocol. According to pool reports, the disagreement led to nearly 90-minute delay before the media was allowed into the venue, following when what reporters described as intense discussions between U.S. and Chinese officials. Further friction was reported during Trump's departure when Chinese authorities allegedly prevented members of the U.S. press pool from immediately joining the presidential motorcade before American aides intervened and pushed through security restrictions. What did they think was going to happen? It's a Chinese country. It's a communist country. China has been communist for a very long time. China is well known for having killed millions upon tens of millions of their own people. You know what I mean? I mean, what did you think they were going to do? Yeah, I mean, we have Chinese solar panels, some of which that have had some sort of beacons on them. Technology so China can find out where they are. Do you really think they're going to give you a free phone and there weren't going to be any strings attached? It actually, although the optics are pretty rough, it's actually pretty smart to get rid of anything they gave you. I don't care if they gave you cufflinks, get rid of them. Because China has shown itself to want to infiltrate everything America, everything United States, whether it's movies, academia, technology. I mean, come on. This is not surprising. So as much as the Times of India thinks that's a surprising story, it's not. That's exactly what the American contingent should have done. When we come back, I'm going to have those sound bites on Air Force One with President Trump. Lots of time for your phone calls as well on a Free Speech Friday, 833-JOE-PAGS. We're back after this.
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7: ABC News, I'm Dave Packer. President Trump back in the U.S. after days of talks with China's President Xi. Xi warning the U.S. not to interfere in its actions regarding Taiwan. Trump not able to get Xi to agree to persuade its ally Iran to reopen the Strait of Hormuz. Harvey Weinstein's sexual assault trial has ended in a mistrial after a jury could not unanimously decide whether to convict Weinstein of allegedly raping Jessica Mann in 2013. ABC's Peter Haralambos.
8: This was multiple days of deliberation. The jury sending back a note yesterday saying they were having trouble reaching a verdict, and the judge ultimately throwing out the case today after the jury said they could continue to be unable to reach that verdict here.
7: Sources tell ABC News that President Trump may drop his $10 billion lawsuit against the IRS in exchange for a nearly $2 billion fund to compensate allies who claim they were wrongfully targeted by the Biden administration. Democrats calling it a political slush fund. This is ABC News.
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0: great to have you. Thanks. I appreciate you stopping by. There's a lot going on. There's a lot to get to. It is the Joe Pag Show for your Friday, Free Speech Friday. What's funny is, Sam, I'll peek over at you over on my screen, and, and what I'll see is, like, you smiling as you're talking to somebody. Are people calling in and telling you jokes today? What's going on?
1: No, I just really enjoy answering the phones. I love talking to the people.
0: I mean, it only makes sense that that you would smile because our listeners are awesome. But, but I mean, just like, I looked over a few times today, and you're, like, smiling. I'm like, okay, there's something very fun happening that I feel like I'm not a part
1: of. It's Free Speech Friday. It's always fun.
0: It is Free Speech Friday. You know, what's funny is people who are not familiar with the show will say, oh, come, it's only free speech on Friday. Why do you hate the Constitution every other day?
1: Like, shut up. Billy, come on. Really, listen to the show more, please.
0: I had one clown yesterday. I posted over on X, and I thought this was a smart post, but then again, I'm me, so I'm going to think it's smart. Maybe it wasn't smart, but I'm me, so I thought, hey, I'm pretty smart to write this. And I posted, as I said earlier, is the Strait of Hormuz open, yes or no? That's, I think it's a simple question. And I told you, some people responding, why are you so far up Trump's rear end? Why do you love Netanyahu? Why do you lick his toes? I mean, it's always something stupid, you know, about how I'm completely obnoxiously on one side or the other. And in the same answer pool, I had people telling me how up, Netanyahu and Trump's rear end I am, as we're telling me, why are you calling out President Trump and why aren't you being nicer? It's almost you can't win for losing, as your grandfather Larry used to say. You can't win for losing. I mean, I'm looking at it and going, what do you people want me to say? Like, literally nothing? You know what I mean?
1: I know. I feel like people just want to, like, rage bait you. Like, they're just trying to, like, boil your blood. And, you know, you just don't let it get to you anymore. It's awesome.
0: Right. Well, I mean, I went back and forth with one idiot who decided to add to, he said he was asking me a question with no question marks. And it was about, why did Trump allow Netanyahu to drag him into a war or something? I'm like, what are you talking about? And there was no question mark. I was like, That's like a statement. You're saying that he dragged him into a war. You had no proof of that. Trump himself has said it didn't happen. And then the guy's answer to me was, oh, you're nobody. I don't even know who you are. And I'm like, you're literally tweeting to me. What do you mean?
1: I hate it when people do that. Oh, well, I don't even listen to the show. What,
0: you're a nobody. You're a nobody.
1: Yeah, right. So stupid. They're jealous. So,
0: hey, you know, I wrote back a few times, and finally I said, and this is what made me think of it, tomorrow's Free Speech Friday. Call the show. No, now you want me to call the show to help your ratings.
1: Like, okay. It's like, doofus, please, our ratings do not need any help right now.
0: Doofus McAnonymous Doofus on X thinks that my ratings will suffer if he doesn't call it and tell me how stupid I am.
1: Thanks, Keyboard Kenny.
0: You know what I mean? And I mean, it makes me think to myself, wow, where were we before all this social media garbage happened? Where were we? We were here. If Polo had a problem with me, he would say so to me. If I had a problem with you, I would say so to you. If some outside person had a problem with me, I would never hear about it.
1: Right.
0: And they would never have the huevos to say it. Like, everybody's very slick to call me stupid or I'm a dumbass and everything else. I'm like, hey, just say it to me when you see me. You know what I mean? Because that's never going to happen.
1: Oh, yeah. This age of keyboard warriors, it's so infuriating because they would never say that to you in person. They would never say the things to me in person. Sometimes people call in and they say the meanest things and then they just hang up. And I'm like, okay, thanks. I'm a real human being. Like, would you say that to me to my face? No.
0: They wouldn't. And the thing is, they feel accomplished when they do it. I mean, I don't know how you could feel accomplished saying something like, I don't know who you are. Well, I've been in this business now 37 years. Nothing you say will make me think I'm not good at what I do. Nothing, clearly. Nothing you say will make me reconsider my decisions as a talk show host or as a broadcaster or a social media guy. Nothing. There literally is nothing you can say. Now, if higher-ups that make decisions about me say something, I'll listen. Thankfully, I've realized how wrong most of them have been over 37 years. Many of them, though, and everyone I work with now is very smart, and I listen to everything they say. But, I mean, some random nobody with a fake picture and a fake name on a social media platform where you can be anonymous and hide, I guess, I mean, is the goal that I will quit my job because you called me dumb or nobody or you don't know who I am? I don't get that.
1: So stupid. I just don't get it. People, we're doing a job here. We're just trying to give you information. But, you know, we don't need to do the whole name game thing. It's stupid. Come on, grow up.
0: Extremely stupid. So Just when you do that, be cognizant of the fact that you wouldn't do it in real life. And there's one classic example I always give. There was a guy at a car dealership. I was getting my car fixed in the service center. Guy says, hey, are you Joe Pat? Yes, I am, man. Nice to meet you. Hey, can I take a picture? Sure, take a picture. My wife loves your show. Well, that's great. Tell your wife I said hi. And then he got into like our Twitch stream one night and started railing on me. And I'm like, what are you doing? Well, I met you in person, and I know this, that, and the other. I don't know who you think. I said, are you the guy I met at the car dealership 2 days ago? And he left. Because he knew that he was, and he had every opportunity. And not that I'm Bobby Badass, but he had every opportunity to say to me, I don't like you or your show, and here's why. But instead, he wants to take a selfie, which I find to be kind of amazing. 833-JOE-PAGS, 833-563-7247, joepags.com. Little sound, little audio, little video from President Trump on Air Force One a little while ago.
2: He had a great stay. It was an amazing period of time. President Xi's an incredible guy. Got along, made a lot of great trade deals, including over 200 planes from Boeing with a promise of 750 planes, which would be by far the largest order ever if they do a good job with the 200, which I'm sure they will. And that's General Electric also, the engines. So they're buying General Electric. So it's approximately 400, 450 engines, 200 planes, and a promise of up to 750 if they do a good job. We had an amazing Congress, a very historic.
0: And it makes you wonder, who do you believe? The president says, we've got a deal. Got to be 200 planes. If they do a good job, could be as many as 750. The BBC report says there's no deal or no details of deals that are being released. Even though we all saw the president yesterday say they wanted 150, they're going to end up taking 200. And he says, I think it's a commitment. Pretty sure. Sound like a commitment. Pretty sure it is. Which is very interesting. Then there's this. Did you talk about fentanyl at all, was the question.
2: Talked about fentanyl. As you know, I put a tariff on because of fentanyl, and they discussed that. But I put a penalty. It's a penalty. A lot of money we take in because of that. I'd prefer not taking it, and I'd prefer that we don't have. But we did talk about fentanyl.
3: What kind of agreement did you have?
2: Well, the fentanyl is down, way down from where it was. And it could be because of the tariff penalty.
0: So they did talk about fentanyl. And yes, the fentanyl is way down. We know the FBI has seized tons of fentanyl that could have killed hundreds of millions of Americans. So all that's good. But they did bring up fentanyl. That's good. Then this.
2: President Xi and I talked a lot about Taiwan. He thinks they cannot have anything to do with what they're doing. I mean, he's against very much what they're doing. We talked about Taiwan. We talked about Iran a lot. And I think we have a very good understanding with both. Taiwan, he does not want to see a fight for independence because that would be a very strong confrontation. And I heard him out.
4: Are you going to say two words?
2: No, I didn't make a comment on it. I heard him out. I have a lot of respect for him. On Iran, it's very interesting. He feels strongly they can't have a nuclear weapon. He said that very strongly. They cannot have a nuclear weapon, and he wants them to open up the strait. But as he said, they closed it, and then you closed them with a smile. And it's true. We control the strait. And they've done no business. Literally, they've done no business in the last 2.5 weeks, which is approximately $500 million a day. So we have we're doing very well on all fronts.
0: Do we have a better answer? By the way, plane noise added for no extra charge for the listeners out there. Sorry. I don't listen with AI. Sam, how long would it take them with AI just to fix that? She's taking phone calls. I mean, Polo, seriously, you just run it through AI in like 5 minutes. Wouldn't it fix that?
5: Of course. But then, they want to keep the realism that they're on the plane.
0: I mean,
5: I'm being sarcastic, of course, but.
0: Oh, Sam, I think he's talking to a caller, and let us hear it for a second. Or are you talking, Sam, are you talking to me? Yeah, you're broken. It ain't working. Move your lips and I'll pretend I know what you're saying. Go ahead. My name is Sam. Look at my hair. Wow, this is really great that it's Friday. I can't wait to enjoy the weekend. Look at my dog over my right shoulder. We cannot hear you. I have no idea why. I thought you were talking to a caller. Yeah, you try to fix that. We'll try to fix that during the break. But yeah, I mean, it would take a second. Now those listening are going, well, why didn't you fix it? I didn't have any time. I had no time to fix it. You know why? I'm over here posting videos for you. We've got the full interview of with Lily Tang Williams from yesterday. She's running for New Hampshire representative. She's from China, escaped communist China. That's up and running right now. Got my full Unshaken and Unafraid with Joe Pags with Mel Kay, who's going to be on this program next hour. That's about 35, 37 minutes long. Go check that out. So we're busy doing stuff. If I had time, I promise you, I would have made it clearer than it just was. But that doesn't make any sense. If you're out here distributing this audio and this video, and you're with the White House, no matter whose White House it is, I'm not cutting down President Trump, I don't want him to do it, but somebody should be sending it out with clearer audio. Then there's this.
3: Have you rejected the latest proposal from Iran? Or where does that stand?
2: Well, I looked at it, and if I don't like the first sentence, I just throw it away. An unacceptable sentence. Because they have fully agreed no nuclear, and if they have any nuclear of any form, I don't read the rest of
3: it. So 20 years is not enough for you? It's got to be a
2: problem. No, 20 years is enough, but the level of guarantee from them is not enough. In other words, it's got to be a real 20 years, not a big
3: one. They've got to get all the fuel out and no more production.
2: We have to get everything, but we're not even talking about going to nuclear. Came up with a term we seem to have brought on.
3: I'm talking about because they would not remove the...
2: They said that they can't remove it because they don't have the technology to remove it. They don't have the type of tractors. They say the only one... They told me directly. They said the only one that can remove it is China or the U.S. We're the only ones with the equipment. They said, you are right. It is a complete obliteration. With that being said, I want to get it. They agreed to it, but then they took it back, but they'll agree to it eventually.
0: All right, so again, I'm not really sure where this deal is with Iran. The nuclear dust, that he said he coined the term, and then only the U.S. or China can do it. We certainly don't want China to get in there and get their uranium. They say they're going to do it, then they're not going to do it. I don't know. Sam, can we hear you now or not? Nothing. Your whole system broke. What the heck is going on? I'm telling you, it's because we're covering the CIA today. They probably have said, we can't let her have a voice on this show. Okay, try to say something again. I'll try to translate again. I love macaroni. Boom, nailed it. That was, I think I really knew exactly what she was saying. 833-JOE-PAGS, 833-563-7247, joepags.com. Definitely want to hear from you. We're back after this in the Joe Pags Show.
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0: My pleasure to have you. Thanks. I appreciate you stopping by. It's the Joe Pags Show for your Friday, Free Speech Friday. Let's go to the phone lines. We promise free speech. Let's make it happen. Susan, Florida, what's going on?
22: Hey, Joe, I just wanted to comment on when you had Lily Tang on yesterday.
0: Yeah.
22: I lived in Taiwan for 5.5 years.
0: Wow.
22: And what she says is dead on. Do not believe a word from the Communist Party chair or anyone else over there. They call us Guoyu, which is Chinese for crazy foreign devils.
0: Wow.
22: And unless we're a legitimate friend.
0: Wow.
22: I know. Unless we're a legitimate friend. What they promise us holds no water.
0: So whatever deal he makes, whatever promise he makes, he can renege on. So what do you think about them dumping all the devices?
22: Yeah. I think that was the smartest thing they could have done.
0: Yeah. No, it makes sense.
22: Living in Taiwan. Yeah, makes perfect sense to me.
0: Well, I went there, and I was very, very, you know, engaged in what were they doing? Were they adding something to the bags that I had? Were they putting us in a room that was being surveilled at all times? I got very sick from the food there. I guess because the water isn't really potable, and I must have had some water. But it was a very strange experience. I felt the entire time that I was being surveilled, and I'm sure that I was.
22: You were. I know when we could not go in from Taiwan into mainland China, but when we came back to the States, we did go over on a trip to mainland China.
0: Yeah.
22: And we walked into a park in Shanghai, and all these Chinese people came around. I never told them I actually spoke Chinese because I figured I'd probably forgotten most of my Chinese.
0: Right.
22: And we were talking to the people there, and they were telling us all about Florida and how many, you know, lakes there are in Florida. They know way more about us than we know about them. But all of a sudden, we had a woman and a man dressed in dark suits come toward us, and everybody scattered.
0: Wow. I'm telling you, there's a society there that we don't have any understanding of. Susan, I appreciate you. Have a great weekend. I appreciate the insight. That's pretty cool. It is a different way of life. And you never for a second think to yourself, but I have free speech and I'm allowed to say. No. You know that you're under the thumb when you're there. You can literally feel it. And you also feel the underground economy that's going on over there at all times. So it's a very interesting place. Let me go to Roger in Kansas City. Roger, what's going on? Hi. Hello, Roger.
23: Yes, can you hear me?
0: I can, but it's breaking up pretty badly. Let's give it a shot. Go ahead.
23: Let me move a few feet. Is this any better?
0: Yeah, give it a shot. Better? Go ahead.
23: So, of course,
0: Yeah, I can't hear him. I think his question was going to be, why did President Trump give Xi such high praise? Because that's what you do. It's all about image. Somebody of that ideology, somebody from that part of the world, it's all about image. It's all about what looks good going forward. And, Roger, I absolutely would have taken your question and your call, but your cell phone sucks. Let's get a better cell phone. But yeah, I mean, he gave him the high praise outwardly. Behind closed doors, I'm sure there was some tough talk. I would hope so anyway. Delaware, Dave, what's going on? Hi.
1: Hey, how's it going, Mr. Joe Pack?
0: Living the dream, my friend. Talk to me.
1: I'm glad to hear that. Hey, I wanted to mess with you a little bit, like call you Mr. Nobody, but I'll tell you what, first time I heard you come on my station, and I have my certain people I listen to and everything. Dude, I was hooked right away. You're not a nobody.
0: Thank you.
1: You're somebody because it was fantastic. You're enthralling. You draw the audience in. And it's just fantastic.
0: Thank you.
1: And I was hoping maybe just throw me a curveball. I'm pretty up to date on everything, and I was hoping maybe you just throw me a curveball. Say, hey, what do you think about this? And I could throw it out there for you.
0: I don't have a curveball to throw you because I don't even know what topic we're talking about. Let's see. The internal combustion engine is neither internal nor combustion. Go.
1: Well, the internal combustion engine was detrimental a long time ago when it was invented, and it helped us proceed to be able to travel and make long trips with loads of goods that we were unable to do before. Other than that, you were talking about China, and my thought on China is you can't trust them. Anybody that... just like I was listening to a show earlier, and he said his grandmother used to say... You know, are they an honest person? If they're not an honest person, say, God bless you. I will still pray for you,
0: right.
1: But you have to cut them off.
0: Dave, I hear you, brother. Look, I got to go. I'm up against the break here. That internal combustion engine thing, I think, was from a character that Mike Myers used to play on Saturday Night Live. He would play like an older Jewish woman who would say, blah, blah, blah, blah, blah, discuss, because he was all choked up about something. I forget the name of the character, but I believe he's the one that came up with the internal combustion engine is neither internal nor combustion, which, of course, it is. But it was kind of a thing that popped into my head. I'm not used to throwing curveballs at my listeners. Let me throw something at him and see what he says. He did a fine job with it, though. Dave, good job out of Delaware. We appreciate you. Joe Pags Show coming back. Stay here.
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2: After days of talks with China's President Xi, Xi warning the U.S. not to interfere in its actions regarding Taiwan, Trump not able to get Xi to agree to persuade its ally Iran to reopen the Strait of Hormuz. Harvey Weinstein's sexual assault trial has ended in a mistrial after a jury could not unanimously decide whether to convict Weinstein of allegedly raping Jessica Mann in 2013. ABC's Peter Haralambos.
6: This was multiple days of deliberation. The jury sending back a note yesterday saying they were having trouble reaching a verdict, and the judge ultimately throwing out the case today after the jury said they could continue to be unable to reach that verdict here.
2: Sources tell ABC News that President Trump may drop his $10 billion lawsuit against the IRS in exchange for a nearly $2 billion fund to compensate allies who claim they were wrongfully targeted by the Biden administration. Democrats calling it a political slush fund. This is ABC News. The heat is bringing wildfire flare-ups to portions of the U.S.
8: We are watching these numerous fires that have really exploded this week, especially the dozens that have gone from places like Minnesota all the way down to New Mexico and the Texas Panhandle. Some of them have gone 10,000, 20,000 acres in a very short amount of time. So the vegetation is very dry across these corridors here of the Great Plains from the north to the south. And we're also looking at that wind, that dry wind that's going to drive any fire that's able to spark, and the fire weather conditions continue today in a lot of those same areas.
2: ABC News meteorologist Kenton Jawicki. Maine Governor Janet Mills surveying the damage after a lumberyard fire. An explosion injured at least 11 firefighters. Maine State Fire Marshal Sean Essler.
10: I walked up to this very chaotic scene initially, and not because of the efforts of the first responders, but because of the magnitude of the fire involvement.
2: Dave Packer, ABC News.
24: Music is a bridge between the material and the spiritual. 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
27: Breaking news. Governor Polis has commuted the sentence of former Mesa County Clerk Tina Peters. She'll be eligible for parole on June 1st. Peters was originally sentenced to 9 years in prison after she was convicted of tampering with voting machines and allowing a security breach of the county's election system. Governor Polis had become concerned that former state senator Sonia Hawkins-Lewis only got probation after being convicted of the same exact felony charge. Attorney General Phil Weiser called the decision mind-boggling and wrong, and Secretary of State Jenna Griswold called it an affront to democracy. A new career education program is opening for students in the Cherry Creek School District. Assistant Principal Carrie Reed says Pathways at Overland gives students a new kind of hands-on education that feels like hospitality, technology, and pre-law.
28: It just opens up the door for so many more possibilities for students to try and explore and maybe go down that route or maybe not.
27: It's the first project to open from bond funding passed by voters in 2024. I'm Rob Doss.
29: Now, Impact Traffic.
30: Still a pretty active drive around the metro area. The big thing going on right now, 270 eastbound. The connector from 270 eastbound to I-70 eastbound is blocked in the left lane. It's an accident involving a truck, though. That's causing about a 30-minute delay. Traffic backing up all the way to York on that eastbound side of 270 across Commerce City. Also, I-25 northbound just after Castle Pines Parkway. There's a crash off the right shoulder there. With traffic, I'm Jeffrey Dalle.
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32: 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On our next episode, we'll share the moving eulogy of NYPD officer Jason Rivera. 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
17: Great to have you. Wonderful radio stations across the land, along with Sam and Polo. It is the Joe Pags Show. Thanks a lot for stopping by. There's a lot going on. There's a lot to get to. Democrats doing dumb things that Democrats do. Also, Vice President J.D. Vance out there in support of police. And Judge, U.S. Attorney Jeanine Pirro, former judge, is promising to do something about these takeovers, these teenage takeovers. It is, it's happening quite often. It's happening a lot in Washington, D.C., and she's cracking down. Like, that's not going to continue happening. If you don't know what this is, it is a huge group of people, teenagers generally, just about exclusively black teenagers that are taking over entire parts of malls, taking over entire parts of a department store, electronics store, just taking it over and just doing whatever they want to do. And nobody can do anything about it because they're doing it en masse. Well, Pirro says it's time that we held parents accountable. I think that makes sense. Because you can't just sit back and have a society where there are no rules for some people. You have to have rules. Also, the guy that was running for re-election in his district in Tennessee, the guy Steve Cohen, the white guy representing the predominantly black district, is dropping his re-election bid because of redistricting. Good. Have a nice day. Don't let the door hit you or the good Lord split you. You know what I'm saying? I think you do. But something has to be done. First of all, we had Joe Imperatrice yesterday. He's a former sergeant with the NYPD. He's a guy who is running BlueLivesMatterNYC.org, and he's talking about how police aren't getting the support they need. Police, especially in big metro areas, the big blue cities like New York City, like Chicago and elsewhere, just aren't getting the support they need. And something should change. Well, Vice President J.D. Vance says, we're going to make sure with this administration that we take care of police.
18: We have to remember that that epidemic of violence that we experienced over the last few years, you can never get rid of evil. You're always going to have terrible people who want to do the worst things. But allowing so many of those people free rein, allowing so many of them to strike at our law enforcement officers, ladies and gentlemen, that was a policy choice. And I make this solemn promise to every single person here, that so long as Donald J. Trump is the president, and so long as I am the vice president, we will never again let policymakers in the building behind us allow violent criminals to tee off on our police officers. We will fight for you just as you fight for us every single day.
17: Obviously speaking in front of a bunch of police officers who deserve to hear that. It's a thankless job anymore. It used to be you would get respect immediately. People understood the uniform meant safety and security was there, and the very few bad apples were always weeded out. But now, for some reason, the left in this country has made it like police inherently are bad. They're not.
18: Part of the reason we we've seen that decline in violence is because, working with all of you, we've crushed the criminal cartels and halted the tide of narcotics and migrant crime flooding across our borders, because we knew that so much of the violence in our communities, so much of the violence that you were dealing with every single day, was coming across that wide open border. So last year, we celebrated another important milestone, that the murder rate in the United States of America fell to its lowest in 125 years, marking the largest single drop in recorded history in the United States of America.
17: People often get confused about that number. It is not the lowest number of murders. I do believe the president misspoke once saying that, but he corrected it. It's the murder rate. The number of murders per 100,000 of the population is generally how they measure that, and it's the lowest it's been since 1900, if you can believe that.
18: Since Inauguration Day back in 2025, we've seen steep declines across every major violent crime category. That's something to celebrate. Murders, robberies, aggravated assault. Every single category is down by double-digit percentages. We've seen similarly dramatic numbers across the board. Shooting deaths, rapes, traffic fatalities, and overdoses are all much lower today than they were just a year and a half ago.
17: I mean, all positive. Yet you still have people railing against the police. You still have people literally running for office who would like to defund the police. Eliminate the police. Call a counselor if you get raped. Call a counselor if there's a shooting. I mean, that's a sickness. That's an illness where you want a society that is lawless. So I'm glad that he's doing this. He continued in front of the police officers.
18: But I think most important is not the numbers. It's the attitude shift that we've seen. We've shifted attitudes across our society when it comes to dealing with, and most importantly, honoring our law enforcement community. We stopped handcuffing the police and started handcuffing more violent criminals. We've restored a culture that supports, not second guesses, our officers when they go out and do their important work. We've ended the shameful practice of micromanagement of state and local police started by the last administration. 1 week after I spoke before this audience last year, President Trump dropped a series of lawsuits from the Biden administration that wrongfully accused all of you of discrimination and accused your departments of discrimination. And we know that what that did is that it empowered the bad guys to tee off on you when they felt like they had an administration that was fighting with the bad guys instead of fighting for our cops and our law enforcement. Because when it comes to federal law enforcement, there's no more effective partner than all of you, than our state and local officers. We can't do everything. We wouldn't want to do everything. But we recognize that the jobs that you do every single day makes it easy for us to keep our fellow citizens safe.
17: Vice President J.D. Vance addressing police officers, and hopefully this is a wave of the future that will start showing the proper respect to civil servants again. Police officers, firefighters, paramedics, EMS, you guys and gals are taking care of business every single day, and we rely on you if we, God forbid, should need you. And I don't want us to need police. I don't want us to need EMS. I don't want us to need firefighters, but we have a need. In any society, you have a need for those services. And the fact that the left was so completely successful and effective at making it look like police somehow are the bad guys makes me crazy. And I'm glad that we're fighting the good fight and we're continuing this fight. Now back to those takeovers in malls and other places. Judge Jeanine Pirro, the U.S. attorney from Washington, D.C., addresses that directly.
5: And as we grapple with this problem, there is one area that hasn't been discussed. Parental involvement has been a noted gap in any discussion. And I am here to say, as the United States Attorney in the District of Columbia, that ends today.
17: I absolutely love this, because if you're a teenager, if you're underage and you're not an adult yet, somebody's got to be responsible for the bad actions you're taking if they don't rise to the level of murder, something like that, where you could be tried as an adult. Somebody should be on the hook. And I'm glad she's going toward parenting here.
5: Starting today, My office will aggressively prosecute parents under D.C.'s curfew law. And the specific statute that we will use is a violation of D.C. Code 22-811. And it involves contributing to the delinquency of a minor.
17: Can I just whine and complain about the audio again just a little bit? This audio is just in the left ear, just in the left speaker. It's a little crackly when she starts speaking. It's a little overmodulated. I don't understand. She's standing at a microphone that you and I paid for, and Judge Jeanine doesn't just sound like that. You know what I mean, Polo?
2: Can't you just fix this? It's funny that you mentioned that because I was thinking the same thing. And when I look at what she's talking into and the way it sounds, it reminds me of whenever I've done events and somebody's using the house system.
17: Right.
2: And those crappy speakers that they have built into the ceiling. And it just sounds horrible. And I'm always like, y'all can use my stuff. Like, right. That's why I'm here. But they're like, oh, no, you know.
17: Why are they not using wireless technology, which sounds 18 times better than this? So what is this skinny little microphone with this ridiculous windscreen that's inside? I don't understand.
2: It came free with the podium.
17: That's what it was. It's a free bike with the podium. All right, here she goes.
5: This statute makes it unlawful for an adult to enable, facilitate, or permit a minor to engage in delinquent acts. The penalty is up to 6 months imprisonment. So if the evidence shows the parent knew, or should have known, or permitted, or failed to prevent participation, we're going to charge them. And if you drop your kid off and you fail to supervise them or you let them skip school to join the chaos, you are going to face fines, court-ordered classes, and possible jail time.
17: Go to jail, pay a fine, have to go to a class if you let your kids act the fool. Listen, teenagers are going to do stuff. I get that. But when you've got 100, 200, 300 teenagers showing up at one place just to cause mayhem, cause fights, ruin somebody else's property, somebody's got to be responsible for them. Somebody has to be responsible. And I want to hear Brandon Johnson talk about how there's just not enough activities for children. The youth need to have more opportunities. No, shut up. Listen, I grew up in a rural part of Palm Beach County back in the day. There weren't a ton of opportunities for us to go and do a whole lot else other than occupy our time doing things we knew weren't illegal. Like, my father would have tattooed my ass had I dared go out and start a fight somewhere or start some ruckus somewhere, a big riot somewhere, or join a group of idiots and act like an idiot. We just had a different level of fear of our parents or fear of authorities or fear of our, you know, superiors at school, whether they be teachers or the other faculty members. I mean, there's no respect at all anymore. And we're supposed to look the other way. And I think primarily people want us to look the other way because the people that are doing this are of a certain race. Now, this isn't to say black people are the people that do this because they inherently have that ancestry or that gene. No, not at all. They're doing this in these urban areas because there is nobody to answer to. And they're like, well, I did it once with 10 people. Let's try 20. Let's try 50. Let's try 100. And the reason why it happens to be black people that are getting away with it more often than anybody else is because we have this weird empathy for people of a certain race, and we always want to make an excuse. Yeah, well, look, they had no opportunity. Well, there's nothing for them to do. We have to have a teen center for them. Well, because slavery. I mean, we keep on saying the reasons why when I don't want to see the skin tone. I want to see the behavior. Why is it that it's happening more often in this community than any other community? Is it because of the household makeup? Is it because the leadership in those cities don't care or want to give them all sorts of leeway? Tell me why. Because I've known black people my whole life. And they don't act like this out of genealogy. In fact, most that I've known didn't act like this at all. But this is something going on in these areas where somebody's giving a free pass to a certain segment of the population saying, don't worry about it, you won't get in trouble. Go ruin the convenience store today. Go and ruin that part of the mall. Go and start a fight somewhere, don't worry. Make sure you get good video of it, it'll be good for virality. I mean, that has to stop. Because nobody's born to act like this. This is a learned behavior. And the more you get away with bad behavior, the more you ratchet up the bad behavior thinking you can't be in trouble anyway. What's the problem? 833-JOE-PAGS, 833-563-7247, joepags.com. 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What do you think should be done to stop this? Do you think the suggestions by Judge Pirro are going to stop this from happening? I think that she's on the right track. 833-JOE-PAGS, 833-563-7247, joepags.com. 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Could be on your phone, could be on your computer, could be in your email, your text messaging, could be phone calls coming in all hours of the day. 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
17: Glad to have you. Free Speech Friday on the Joe Pags Show. Thanks a lot for stopping by. Sam, I think I might have promoted Brandon Gill at the bottom of this hour. I think I'm going to bring you Mel K. I think we're going to do Mel K. I think we'll do that. Mel K is up and running, by the way, over on YouTube right now. It's a long-form interview. She's an expert on the CIA. She talks about, did the CIA raid Tulsi Gabbard's office? Did they go to the office of the DNI or the ODNI and take a bunch of stuff in a raid? That was reported by Jesse Waters over on Fox News Channel. And then he took the video down after it was posted for a while because the DNI responded and the press secretary of the DNI responded and said, that's not true. That didn't happen. But they did take some boxes. They did take some stuff. So I think I just heard you. That was a guy. I have no idea. It's a very interesting
2: thing. That's me, sorry.
17: For those who don't know, during the breaks, we're trying to work out an audio issue we have with Sam. And Sam is throwing us the Italian hands. So Paulo sounded like Sam for a second, I guess, when he snorted or whatever he did. At the end of the day, I don't know what happened other than, yes, the CIA got some papers from the DNI. But it wasn't a raid. But they got them. Okay, what did they get? Well, they said they're going to give them back.

0: This is a Fox News alert. That's what we saw the other day on Jesse Waters' show. And that news alert, that Fox News alert, was the CIA raided the office of Tulsi Gabbard, the ODNI. I'm like, what? That didn't happen. The CIA isn't raiding. First of all, CIA is supposed to be outward looking, right? They're not supposed to do anything in the United States. And secondly, can they go to a cabinet member's office and say, I'm taking all this stuff, there's nothing you can do about it? Since then, the DNI's press secretary has said that didn't happen. That's false. That's fake news. I don't know what the hell happened. This young lady does. It's Mel Kay. She's an author. She's the host of The Mel Kay Show. You can check her out, themelkayshow.com. Mel, how are you? Good to see you.
1: I'm doing great, you know, watching the world spin, trying to, wade through the fake news and real news and whatever's going on. And we are at no loss for that.
0: You know, when I saw the Fox News alert and I saw that video, I wasn't watching it on television, but I saw the video on X. Immediately, the DNI's office responds and says, that's not true. And my response was, as somebody who's got a platform and I want to tell my audience the truth, okay, then what did happen? And she never answered me. Now, I'm friends with Tulsi Gabbard. I've got her number. She's not going to answer me on there either. So I don't know, Mel, I don't know the answer. I do know that you're an expert on the inner workings of the CIA. So what do you think's going on here? Did the CIA raid that office or not?
1: It's hard to say. First, Ratcliffe ended up in Cuba at the same time, which is very strange because, you know, the history of Cuba. So Yes. The CIA director puts out a picture of himself right after this fake news blows up and everyone's going nuts, shaking hands with Raul Castro's grandson in Cuba. So there's a lot going on with the CIA. I kind of think that people are pointing at the CIA because I believe as things unfold, we're going to learn that the CIA actually never really worked for the United States of America and that the Dulles brothers reworked the entire State Department and CIA to kind of be a tentacle of the supranational architecture that has been running the world above nations rather than working for the United States of America. And Tulsi Gabbard is the biggest threat to that. She has made many moves recently that the CIA and deep state would never, ever be okay with. It's the first time the CIA is actually being challenged since 53. And you know what? Whatever's going on, it is important for the American people to understand not just the CIA and what they do, but exactly what has been going on in the State Department and the CIA in terms of regime change, particularly regime change and color revolution in America since 2016.
0: The new book is in pre-release. It's called Infiltration Instead of Invasion, America Betrayed, 1944 to 1954. It's Mel Kay. If you had to give me a 51% to 49, a preponderance of the evidence, if you will, do you think the CIA raided that office or not?
1: I would say that likely, I don't know if we would call it a raid, but I do think that there's a huge struggle going on. Don't forget the things that Ratcliffe and Tulsi Gabbard and Marco Rubio have been doing to dismantle the post-World War II architecture that was built in the State Department with the CIA by the Dulles brothers. And frankly, the DNI not only took in, removed the daily briefing for the president from the CIA to Tulsi Gabbard because we find out that between 2016 and 2020, the CIA was giving Donald Trump fake daily presidential briefings. She also removed Incutel from their purview. Now that's under the DNI. She also, along with Marco Rubio, has moved the analysis section under the DNI. So this is the first time that the DNI, since the Unconstitutional Patriot Act, is actually doing what the DNI can and should do, which is overseeing the intelligence community. And the CIA does not like that. They have an entire group, as John Brennan said the other day, legions of them that are openly talking about overthrowing Trump yet again, called the Steady State. And that's about 400 CIA agents that do not want the Cold War model changed. And frankly, Donald Trump is not the problem because Donald Trump is Donald Trump. Donald Trump is the problem because he's been trying to dismantle the post-World War II international Cold War architecture that has never worked for the United States, nor is the CIA. They've been protecting the architecture and the all of the things that they put in place basically to run the world above nations. And I think that's falling apart. Therefore, the CIA, I could see them panicking and wanting to get things out. But at the same time, too much has been done, particularly when Rubio pulled apart USAID, which is obviously the funneling of money mechanism for the regime change. exchange operations and the clandestine operations and all the things that have been going on against the will of the people. And of course, like you said, they're not supposed to be doing things on American soil, but it's very clear that they were very involved in spying on the candidate Trump and then in the coup and overthrow and continuing conspiracy against Donald Trump. It seems that all roads lead to Langley.
0: TheMelKShow.com. Go and check out her show every day. Get the new book in pre-release now, Infiltration, Instead of Invasion, America Betrayed, 1944-1954. Let's finish up on the raid, not a raid. They do admit that they took some stuff. They took paperwork. They took boxes. Not sure if it was a raid or not a raid, so let's move past that. What did they take? And how do we know that what they're giving back? Because, again, the press secretary for the DNI said, we're getting it all back. They're giving it all back. This is old news. No, it's not old news. What did they take? No. Why did they have the right to take it? And how do we know they didn't grab some stuff out of it to protect themselves?
1: Well, they don't have the right to take it. But as we all know, the CIA has taken very vague language in the creation documents that Truman wrote to create the CIA and has decided that they are their own agency and they have no oversight whatsoever. They're totally opaque. I don't know what they could want. Apparently, they said it was MK Ultra files, but we know that Helms at the CIA destroyed 100,000 MK Ultra files. And then they said that they also took JFK files. Well, what haven't we seen yet? And why would they do that? Frankly, I just think that they are protecting the agency rather than anything else. They do not want the architecture destroyed, and I think that it is being dismantled. And I see that all of the moves that Donald Trump has made, we have to remember, also had deep state CIA operations, including Iran, Guatemala, Venezuela, Cuba. Right. So it's not a coincidence that a lot of the moves Trump has made since he got back in office are at places where the CIA is deeply embedded and has done regime change and overthrow. And don't forget, they have a whole apparatus. It's not just the CIA. The State Department was completely reconfigured post-World War II to be a tentacle of the international banking cartel and the international global public-private partnership. So we have decades of criminality going on between the State Department, USAID, CIA, and if I was them, I would do whatever I had to do. And frankly, they don't care about law and order. They don't care about right and wrong. If they did raid, they don't really care what she's going to do. And like, you know, Brennan said on TV 2 days ago, he's got legions of people still in the CIA that work for him. So that should be the biggest problem. And why Brennan and Comey are still out there speaking without gag orders, without apparent fear and putting out their propaganda is a travesty for the American people, because the truth needs to come out. The country's not going to heal. We're not going to be truly sovereign and independent until we actually know the truth about the CIA and the State Department and everything that they have done with our trillions of dollars that have disappeared into their black holes and black budgets.
0: Yeah, I saw Comey on MS Now, whatever the hell they're calling it now, or CNN, something like that. And he's just sitting there like he's just an innocent guy. And, you know, Trump's a little bit off. There's something weird about the guy. And he's making decisions that don't make sense. And he's going on social media at 2 a.m. They're trying to paint this narrative that Donald Trump is somehow nuts or not cognizant of what he's doing. Of course, that on the heels of Joe Biden, who wasn't really, he's just a shell for 4 years.
1: Right.
0: Let me finish with the CIA on this. And I do want to get into MKUltra and what that is, because I think most people still have no clue what that is or was. But with Ratcliffe in charge, just like with Patel in charge, Mel, why can't they just freaking fire everybody? And I don't mean clean out the CIA and dismantle it. If you could, maybe do that and then start a new intelligence agency. But you said something about there are 400 agents that are working on, you know, anti-American stuff and keeping the Cold War going. Why can't Ratcliffe identify them and get rid of them?
1: I don't know, because they've identified themselves. Steve Cash runs it. It's called thesteadystate.org. They go out there. They've on our soil said that once Donald Trump messed with what was going on in Ukraine, which was a CIA operation since the 90s, that a whole bunch of CIA agents that worked in that region, again, the Color Revolution region of the EU, got together and decided that they had to step in on American soil. Well, this guy's admitting it. I don't understand why the Steady State is running. They have all their names on there. You know, it's the same thing with why haven't they charged the 51 intelligence agents and five CIA heads who lied to the American people. They conspired to defraud the American people before the 2020 election. And brazenly, it was orchestrated by Anthony Blinken and Murrell. Don't forget, they were running a shadow foreign government through West Exec Advisors during Trump's whole first term while they kept him being unable to look into what they were actually doing around the world. I frankly think that Donald Trump's war is against the CIA and their operations and their strongholds around the world. So, you know, right now, what I really think we have to do is trust. I really am a big fan of Tulsi Gabbard. I don't care what anyone says. I think she is doing the most brave and courageous thing that could ever happen, which is dismantling the CIA and the shadow government that has been running the world for way too long and needs to be taken care of. And people need to go to prison for a lot of the things that have happened over there.
0: I mean, I may be kind of a simpleton, and there's a good chance, but the 51 that gave the intelligence that was requested by Anthony Blinken, who was running the campaign of Biden or was in it, that was handed to Joe Biden simply so he could respond to Trump bringing up Hunter Biden's laptop. I mean, 51 say it's this, and these are either former or current directors and everything else. They all lied knowingly. Now, their answer will be, and Brennan's answer will be, well, we just said it had the earmarks that it could be Russian disinformation. Yeah. But I mean, the bottom line is that swayed a lot of people in their vote for Trump or for Biden. And then we don't even know about, you know, what stealing of the election might have happened as well. But all that said, why do you think they're not pulling the trigger? Cash can just say, go and arrest these people. Ratcliffe can say these people, you know, were the traitorous activity hoping to change the outcome of an election and probably was successful. Why can't President Trump say, hey, what's going on? Why aren't these people being held to account? Well, it's a long question for a very simple, really, you know, inquisitive thought that I have. Why hasn't it happened? What do you think?
1: Well, I think there's two things. First of all, the American people are not aware that we have something still in place called the International Organization Immunity Act of 1945. And we have all these international organizations on our soil that we have no jurisdiction over. We have no ability to investigate them. I'm talking about in D.C., in New York. We're talking about the IMF, the World Bank, all the tentacles of the UN, the BIS. They are all on U.S. soil without any jurisdiction by the DOJ or FBI or anyone else. To this day, nobody's challenged that to now. I think it's much more deep-rooted. A lot of us thought Cash should have gone there and just shut down the FBI and Radcliffe, the CIA, day one, and gone through and pulled everyone out. We certainly know the people that worked on the fake Mueller-Weissman special counsel team should have been fired. Many of them are still there. I am not sure why the FBI still has so many people in it that participated in January 6th, that participated in the 2020 election and Lawfare. I don't know why the Lawfare guys, particularly Norm Eisen, Mark Elias, Andrew Weissman, I don't know why none of them have been dealt with at all. But I do know that this is very deep-rooted. And frankly, we don't know who has some kind of immunity. And I believe that maybe there's a lot more CIA agents in elected positions and in these agencies and in the media than we could ever imagine. And that Mockingbird media never ended, that it only got worse. And at this point, I believe basically that the entire intelligence community is compromised. And frankly, maybe these people are scared. I don't know. But I do think Ratcliffe being in Cuba yesterday is very, very, you know, interesting.
0: I didn't even know about it. I had no idea. What the hell was he doing there?
1: Yeah. Nobody knows. But what I do know is that Cuba, as we know, has been a source of tension for a very long time, all the way back to what my book is based on is JFK's speech in 1961 for where he talks about infiltration instead of invasion. And a lot of people wrote that off as being about communism. I don't think so. I think that's about the Dulles Brothers architecture that they built in our country with our money, trillions of dollars, where the State Department and the CIA and USAID and National Endowment for Democracy are actually their own kind of entity, and they make their money and they live their lives, and we the people pay for it, and they get rich and they get away with it over and over. Don't forget, the CIA was started by two Wall Street lawyers, the Dulles brothers, and frankly, they took that whole idea of Wall Street and multinational corporations, public-private partnership, NGOs, this whole nonsense that we have that is destroying our country was created then by these people, and the CIA is the hub of it.
0: And we're funding it all, which is crazy. It's Mel Kay. Go get her book. It's in pre-order now. It's called Infiltration Instead of Invasion. America Betrayed, 1944 to 1954. Let's talk about Cash for a minute. I know Cash very well. He's been on the show 20-plus times. Not since he's been the FBI director. It's hard to get him on unless you're Fox. But a couple of things are important. You're right. When he was on my show, he has a book called Government Gangsters. He's going to get rid of all of them. He's going to clean house. He becomes the FBI director. I'm like, yeah, he's going to get rid of everybody. I don't know if anybody's been fired, to be honest with you. But that said, he's also, instead of dismantling it, which is what he told me he would do, he's getting a new $300 million facility for the FBI, which is crazy. But even more importantly than that, I think, for those who are watching and listening, I think that you'll agree with me. He said there were 270-something or something like that FBI agents in the crowd on January 6th. He announced that. And I said, well, why? Were they part of getting this thing going, starting the riot, starting the vandalism, and enticing people to go inside and get arrested? And his answer was, they were there for crowd control. Now, Mel, I know I'm kind of dumb, but if you want to be the FBI and you want to control the crowd, you'd have a mask on, FBI across your chest, FBI in the back of you, your guns very, very visible to stop people from going into the House chambers and doing whatever they wanted to do. That didn't happen. So is it viable? Is it viable in your mind? And you've studied this way more than I have, that they were there for crowd control, but nobody knew that they were there?
1: No, not at all. I mean, listen. Chris Wray was as dirty as anyone else. And frankly, Chris Wray, Lisa Monaco, and Merrick Garland should be brought up on charges for the entire Arctic Frost. You know, that was basically a takedown. 3 million American citizens, it looks like, were warrantless surveilled during that project. Jack Smith was an illegal and unconstitutional appointed special counsel. That whole thing, I believe that the Mar-a-Lago raid is going to end up being a criminal investigation. As for Cash, and I've been the same, I've also done full shows with him on Brookings and Lawfare and Norm Eisen. I've done shows with him on West Exec Advisors.
0: Yes.
1: He knows all of this. Also, the 274 agents on January 6th, they were dressed as Trump supporters. That came out already. So
0: for
1: again,
0: crowd control. For crowd control. I'm a Trump supporter. I'm going to control. Mel, I mean, am I stupid? Or if you're there for crowd control, you would say FBI crowd control on your chest, wouldn't you?
1: Yes, of course. And more is coming out, as you know, about Yogananda Pittman and the whole operation. And don't forget what the significance of January 6th was. Within 2 minutes of the breach of the Capitol, so-called breach, while Donald Trump's still speaking at the Ellipse, Nancy Pelosi suspended all normal January 6th certification protocol and went right to an emergency and then pushed through the election. So nobody, the 10 people that were going to question the 2020 election, were not allowed. And then what happened? They didn't get standing. So none of the lawsuits and investigations went forward.
0: Right.
1: This was a well-planned, organized thing. And I think Chris Wray, all roads lead to him. And I want to know every single FBI agent and where they were, because I don't believe that that front line that was breached and Nancy Pelosi called the emergency was at all in any way organic. That was
0: Mel Kay. There's a lot more to that. Go to joepags.com/YouTube. It's about 35 minutes long. A lot of information there that's going to make you go, really? We're back after this. Stay here.
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0: 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That's how we do. We always give it to you guys first, and then we put it up over there. You go check out the rest of it. Lily Tang Williams from yesterday is up there as well. Again, joepags.com/YouTube. Another big hour coming your way. 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Brandon Gill next hour on the Joe Pags Show. 833-JOE-PAGS, 833-563-7247. joepags.com. 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
15: Now, Impact Traffic. Some very slow traffic on the eastbound side of 6th Avenue just past Wadsworth. There's an accident there. The left two lanes are blocked. Traffic's getting by on the far right lane, so expect delays there. Again, 6th Avenue eastbound just after Wadsworth. Accident there. Left two lanes blocked. 270 eastbound, the connector to eastbound I-70 is still partially blocked on the left shoulder. However, both lanes are now reopened. With traffic, I'm Jeffrey Dallet.
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22: ABC News, I'm Dave Packer. President Trump back at the White House after his three-day visit with China's leader Xi. It's unclear yet if any agreements were made. Mr. Trump had hoped the meeting would lead to China encouraging its ally Iran to reopen the Strait of Hormuz. Instead, China gave the USA a red line not to cross regarding support for Taiwan. Returning on Air Force One, Trump discussing his hopes of ending the Ukraine war, even as renewed missile strikes killed several dozen people this morning.
23: It's one that we'd like to see settled. Until last night, it was looking good, but they took a big hit last night. So it's going to happen, but it's a shame.
22: Russia and Ukraine ramping up those attacks. President Zelensky says Ukraine's now striking the Russian oil industry and military production sites. The U.S. Supreme Court has denied Virginia Democrats' request to stay the state Supreme Court decision that invalidated a voter-approved redistricting effort. There were no noted dissents. This is ABC News. Financial disclosures have revealed a series of stock purchases President Trump made to companies who've gotten favorable treatment from his administration.
24: Trump purchased between $500,000 and $5 million of NVIDIA on January 6th and February 10th, say the disclosure documents, before the Commerce Department approved the sale of NVIDIA computer chips to China and before a major deal to supply chips to the tech giant Meta was announced. He also took stakes in Warner Brothers Discovery and Paramount Skydance during that bidding war. The Trump Organization tells ABC News third-party firms handle all accounts without the knowledge of the president or Trump family members.
22: ABC's Chuck Sievertson. Waymo responds after residents in Atlanta say those Waymo cars empty, roaming around a town. Residents in one neighborhood even capturing images of the vehicles circling around a cul-de-sac. In a statement, Waymo calls the wayward car behavior rooting behavior that helps position the cars for pickups, and Waymo says it is working to address the issue. Dave Packer, ABC News.
25: You wanted to see me?
26: Yes, please, have a seat. So here's the thing. When this company brought you on, we took a chance on you. You didn't have that four-year college degree we typically look for.
25: Right.
26: But we gave you a shot anyway. And since then, you've worked incredibly hard and given it your all.
25: Thanks.
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25: You're serious?
26: Absolutely.
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28: Former Mesa County Clerk Tina Peters will get to play her get-out-of-jail-free card after today's commutation by Governor Polis. Peters was convicted of tampering with election equipment when she was clerk and recorder after the 2020 election. Secretary of State Janet Griswold is unhappy about the governor's decision.
29: Tina Peters is a criminal, just like the 1,600 criminals Trump pardoned for engaging in insurrection on January 6th.
28: As for Peters' attorney, John Case, he's looking forward to the future.
30: She's releasing a statement expressing her regret at some of the things that she did and saying what she's going to be focused on in the future.
28: Peters is granted parole effective June 1st. Fox 31 pinpoint weather. Tonight, mostly clear, low of 51. Tomorrow, increasing clouds, high around 80. Sunday, chance of thunderstorms and a high of 74. That's the latest. I'm Gordon Scott.
1: Now, impact traffic.
15: Some very slow traffic on the eastbound side of 6th Avenue just past Wadsworth. There's an accident there. The left two lanes are blocked. Traffic's getting by on the far right lane, so expect delays there. Again, 6th Avenue eastbound just after Wadsworth. Accident there. Left two lanes blocked. 270 eastbound. The connector to eastbound I-70 is still partially blocked on the left shoulder. However, both lanes are now reopened. With traffic, I'm Jeffrey Dalle.
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0: Great radio stations all over. Glad to have you along with Sam and Polo. It is the Joe Pags Show. Appreciate you stopping by. Lots going on, including Representative Brandon Gill at the bottom of the hour. If you're floating around social media, you probably see Brandon Gill. He's a young guy from Texas. He asks questions that really make sense, depending on who he's talking to. Questions like, you on your website support all of these different pronouns. Z and zir and zim and bim and dibba-ba-boop, whatever. And he says, what does that mean? And the person's like, I don't know what that means. I'm not here for that. In other words, you have something on your website, something you promote, you have no clue about. Now, somebody who's an abortion advocate, he'll say, what is your favorite kind of abortion? They go through some of the list of some of the types of abortion. Person gets very uncomfortable. I'm not here for that. Or somebody, is one race better than the other? And the guy squirmed in his chair before he said, oh, you're being racist to me right now or something. Brandon Gill has very well thought out questions. And I ask him, do you do that for them, the people that you're questioning, or do you do it for us, those of us who are watching, so we gain some more information about how loony these people are? And his answer is very interesting. That's at the bottom of the hour. Do not miss a second of that. We appreciate him coming on today, that's for sure. We've got a couple other stories going on. Do we care about Gina Carano and Ronda Rousey? Polo, do you care about that?
13: I mean, I like Gina Carano.
0: But you're going to watch them beat each other up?
13: Probably not.
0: Sam, you care about that?
21: Yes, but I don't know if I'll watch the full thing or if I'll just, like, watch highlights.
0: Yeah, I mean, I don't know. Maybe I'm old-fashioned. A couple of chicks beating each other up, I'm not sure that's my thing. I guess, they're very good. They're very skilled. I'm not taking anything away from their abilities. But it just seems to be a couple of guys beating the snot out of each other makes sense. And, a couple of women doing it. You know, again, they both obviously like it. They've been doing it for a long time. Gina Carano, many don't know, before she was an actress, was an MMA fighter, so this isn't new for her. But reports say she lost 100 pounds.
21: What?
13: Yeah, she looks looks a lot different. Because, like, even, like, I thought she looked great when she was in The Mandalorian, but she was definitely thicker And you see her now, and she's like really leaned out. I mean, Ronda Rousey has too. Like she looks really like cut up.
0: Is this an actual sanctioned fight? Because neither one of these two have fought in like the past 5+ years, right?
13: Well, I guess so. I mean, but it's not through the UFC. It's through somebody else because it's going to happen on Netflix. So it's like a big deal because it's, I'm assuming, I guess, one of the first Netflix type like MMA shows that they're doing, and they're going to make a lot of money.
0: I mean, I would think you'd have to make a lot of money to punch somebody in the face over and over again.
13: Well, to get the names too, like, and then the other people that are fighting on that card, like, they're real big names from like the world of UFC and MMA.
0: Are they men or is it all women?
13: Men. The rest are men.
0: Okay,
13: but it's just these two are like two of the biggest names from MMA. You know, I guess you'd have to say MMA because I don't think Gina Carano ever fought in the UFC because I don't know if they had a women's division at the time.
0: Okay.
13: And then Ronda Rousey came like after her, and then she did all the stuff she did there. So, and this is like their first ever meetup, I believe.
0: Yeah, this is the MVP MMA. It's not UFC. You're right.
21: Right. So, that's interesting.
0: So Sam, you're like, you're gonna probably watch some of this.
21: Honestly, now that I know that it's on Netflix, I probably will tune in because, I mean, Netflix has been doing a lot more live stuff lately, and it's actually pretty good.
0: How much do you pay for Netflix every night, every month?
21: You know what? It's actually like $30. I'm not on your account.
0: Yes, you are.
21: No, I'm not because they don't allow password. I don't know. They don't allow password sharing anymore, so I have my own account.
0: I'm not so sure about that one, Sam.
21: I am sure. I see it come out of my bank account.
0: Here's the story. I think they're taking it out of your bank account. You're still using my account. It's Carano lost 100 pounds to make Rousey fight on MVP's first MMA card. This is written by Brett Akamoto. That's what it looks like. Ronda Rousey and Gina Carano have each successfully made weight for their upcoming clash on Netflix. Rousey, who's 12-2, weighed in at 142 pounds on Friday today. In Inglewood, California, Carano, 7-1, came in at 141.4. The bout, which is booked at 145 pounds featherweight limit, will headline the first MMA event for Jake Paul's Most Valuable Promotions on Saturday in Intuit Dome. Or Intuit Dome. So this is Jake Paul owns this thing now?
13: I guess so.
0: Now, is that the guy who fought Mike Tyson? Is that his brother?
13: I don't know because they both fight. I want to say it was Logan was the one that fought Tyson.
0: I don't know. What do you think, Sam? Do you know?
13: But his brother,
21: it was Jake Paul.
0: Was it Jake? Okay. You know, Mike Tyson didn't punch the guy. I mean, we're all clear on that, right? He had every opportunity to knock this guy out like crazy, and he was, like, biting his gloves. Like, literally biting his gloves.
21: Oh, that's right. That was so awkward.
0: And somebody said, why do you keep biting your gloves? I've always done that. And then you look at his old fights, he never bit his gloves. So, I mean, he's biting his gloves to not knock the guy's block off. So, and I'm not saying it was rigged. I'm just saying I don't think Mike wanted to hurt the guy because he could have. But this will be interesting. Now, I wonder if they're going to come out. I mean, you would assume they're going to come out and go all out, right? They're not going to come out and be easy on each other just to make the money.
13: I mean, and on my feed, they were showing the weigh-in of both of them. Because, you know, like, I guess that's a big deal, you know, because they usually show the guys, like, in their boxers or whatever.
0: Right.
13: And so, like, the women came out and like, they were in, like, Ronda Rousey was like in a two-piece, like bikini kind of thing, I guess.
0: Okay.
13: And then Gina Carano was like in a, I don't know, they looked like kind of like
21: a red thing.
13: Like pajamas, you know, like shorts and a top. Yeah.
21: Yeah. Yeah.
0: A red thing?
21: Yeah, it's just like a tank top and shorts, but it's loose.
13: Yeah.
0: Huh. Now, when they fight, they normally wear like boxing trunks and like a sports bra, right?
21: Right.
13: Yeah.
0: I'm making this, but for those who are listening, I'm making a thing like this is a sports bra to me.
13: That's how you wear it.
21: That's a sports bra. Yeah, that was perfect. Yeah, that's what they look like. Yeah.
0: Right, exactly right.
21: You're right. You have five daughters, so.
0: Yeah. Listen, I'm here for my daughter's birthday. I need like a sports bra. If I did that, do you think that would. For those who don't know, my hands are my arms are out wide, and then I'm just sort of.
13: The funny part is
21: gesturing.
13: The funny part is because I guess since you're a dad, you're not actually going over the chest area. You're doing it above, like kind of like below the neck And like even with the shoulders, like that's where you were doing it. You're not coming here. Yeah.
0: I was up here. I'm like sports bra, almost like shoulder pads. Sports bras are shoulder pads for women. Let's be honest.
21: Right.
0: So I mean, we'll see. I'm sure I'll see the highlights of it. Now, Gina Carano and I used to be friends online, and then she like dropped me or something. I'm not really sure what the story was. She probably figured out I'm an idiot. But at one point, because when she got fired for The Mandalorian, I took up for her, and then people were complaining about her on Twitter or X, and I said, I don't know who Gina Carano is, because I honestly didn't. And this was several years ago. I didn't even realize that she was the one that was in the, what was the movie? Something where she was fighting the superheroes or something. She had really short hair. She was with the Chrome guy. She was in that movie. Paula, what is that movie?
13: G.I. Joe?
0: The Chrome guy. No. With the big giant who's Chrome. I don't think it was the Avengers or some superhero
13: Colossus,
0: movie.
13: Like the X-Men?
0: Hey, it might have been the X-Men. I don't know what the hell movie it was. It might have been one of the, the guy who can't die.
13: Oh, okay.
21: Deadpool?
0: Well, I think she was in the first Deadpool, right? Wasn't there some gigantic Chrome guy?
13: Well, that's Colossus.
21: I don't remember.
0: Oh, that's what the guy's name is, Colossus?
13: Yeah, because he's supposed to be like Russian.
0: Did you realize that was her, the little woman standing next to him? That was Gina Carano. Yes, they're very different hair than you're used to seeing. That's her.
21: Yeah. Oh, yeah. Her hair isn't that short. It's just in a very, like, high.
0: Do I know something about a movie that Polo doesn't know? How is that possible?
21: Yes, you do. I'm looking at it right now.
0: Totally Gina Carano in that. And she wasn't thick, like fat in that, but she was very muscular in that.
21: She's very thick, though.
0: I would assume more than 141.
21: Oh, yeah. Way more.
0: I'm pretty sure she was wearing the sports bra. What is this?
21: Why is it getting higher?
0: I have no idea what that is.
21: What is this?
0: Pretty sure she's wearing the sports bra. Paul, did I just educate you on something movie-wise? Give me something. That's 21 years.
13: No, sick. I just didn't remember. I mean, I see the picture. I mean, you can clearly tell that it's her. The reason I'm getting confused is because there was another version of Deadpool. And
0: I got him.
13: And,
0: Sam, I got him. He's not going to admit it, but I got him.
21: Yeah. Nope. Never.
0: Totally got him.
13: I'm already confused.
21: You remember something?
13: Because I've seen all the Deadpools, but I thought there was like another version where they had this young girl that was on there, and it wasn't Gina Carano. It was somebody else.
0: Well, this one was Gina Carano. You can't tell
13: that. No. I'm looking at it. Yeah, it's her. That's her.
0: I didn't even know that that's who she was. I certainly have never watched The Mandalorian, so I took up for her on social media, and I said, I don't know who Gina Carano is, but she was right. I mean, whatever she posted, she was correct. And she said, that's not a big deal, and she followed me. And then when they were in San Antonio, probably 6 months or maybe a year ago, because she was definitely bigger then, I said, hey, can we stop by the con was, some Comic-Con or something. She was here for that and never got back to me. Then I noticed that she wasn't following me anymore. So probably I posted something dumb. Definitely wasn't negative on her. I wouldn't do that. I don't know her. But probably posted something she didn't want to be attached to and then unfollowed me. I was like, oh, okay, whatever.
13: I was going to say, because like she won like a settlement with Disney, I believe. So maybe she's trying to like back away from stuff to kind of like get back into things. Because remember, for a while, I think you had even talked about she was working with somebody.
0: She was working with the Daily Wire, Ben Shapiro.
13: Yeah. But there was somebody else. I want to say, what's his name? Kevin Sorbo. You know, like, I don't know if it was him.
0: They did a movie that was about Hunter Biden, and she was like the narrator. Yes, she was in that.
13: Oh, yeah. So, like, she was doing all that stuff because I think she was getting blacklisted by Hollywood for a while. And then I don't know if when
0: she took a break and got a little woke just to get back in.
13: Yeah.
0: I gotcha.
21: Can I just say, though, I absolutely love her. I have no idea, like, what her personality is, but every movie that I've seen her in as a strong woman, I absolutely love that because I'm so tired of seeing these little teeny tiny 110-pound women acting like they can do this ridiculous muscle stuff. And it's nice to see someone who actually has muscle portraying someone who has muscle. It's awesome.
0: Well, I'll say this. I was going to introduce you to her, but she dropped me. So, I don't think she's weak-minded enough to have to not follow a conservative anymore. I'll bet I posted something that she would not have been happy to have been somehow. And again, I don't post anything so outrageous that you would have to run away from it. But I mean, Polo could be right. Maybe she's going, all right, let me sort of disconnect from the conservative side and just be sort of down the middle. And maybe I was a part of that. Reset. Who knows?
13: Or maybe Polo.
21: Yeah, I mean, I could see that.
0: Could be.
21: Yeah, I see a lot of times celebrities go through something and then they just kind of like purge their, you know, social media accounts. So that's probably what happened.
0: You don't get to purge me.
21: Well, she did, so.
0: God bless her. Listen, I don't really care who wins tomorrow night. If they're both getting paid a lot of money, if they enjoy doing it, more power to them. But without a doubt, you don't get to drop me. And somebody, by the way, it could have been like an algorithm thing, too. There were several that dropped me over on Instagram that I asked them because they're like conservative influencers. I'm like, did you? No, we didn't drop you. So that could have been a thing, too.
21: It could have been. But, you know, like I said, I think a lot of celebrities go through this where they're like, oh, I got to just, you know, reinvent myself, so to speak. And It looks like she is doing that, which is interesting.
0: Could be. Well, let's live tweet because I know that the listeners love this. This is actually some of the best radio you're ever going to get. Let's live tweet to Gina.
21: Yeah. Okay.
0: At Gina. Let's see if she comes up. Might not even come up. I'm so disconnected now. Best of luck tomorrow night. Is it tomorrow night?
21: Yes.
0: Let's see if she responds. Now I'm just poking for no reason. Hey, look at that. Hey, you know what I mean?
21: Yeah. It's going to be exciting. I'm going to tune in. I'm going to see what it's all about.
0: Because you tune in on my account or your account?
21: I don't have access to your account. We don't live in the same house.
0: I will show you your name on my Netflix.
21: I believe you.
13: That's probably from like 10 years ago or something.
21: Yeah.
13: She had
21: delete that account.
0: Sam has been using my accounts on everything forever. Don't even.
21: You use more of my accounts at this point than I use of yours.
0: I'm sorry. What's the DirecTV password? I'm sorry. I couldn't hear you.
21: I couldn't even access that the other day.
0: Yes, you did. Because I had to give you the password.
21: And it didn't work, though.
0: It did, too.
21: Yeah, and that's because I'm so annoyed because the NBA just won't pick one streaming service. They keep changing it every single playoff game.
0: That's a whole show. One guy was mad that I talked about the NBA for 8 minutes the other day. He literally said, you talked about the NBA for 8 minutes and their Black Lives Matter, blah, blah, blah. I'm like, shut up, man. Just shut it off for 8 minutes if you need to. That's fine. But I'm with you, and we'll have to do like a whole show on this. Maybe I'll bring an expert on because I don't get how the NFL and the NBA and everybody's getting away with putting it on Prime Video.
21: Right?
0: You have to buy Prime Video from Amazon just to see an NBA game?
21: Yeah. It's not even just that. Like, you have to have extra add-ons just to watch some of these games. It's absolutely ridiculous. That's yes.
13: Okay. Didn't they say something about the Super Bowl or something being on ESPN?
0: They said something about it being on a cable service and not over the air, because you always thought that you had to have it over the air.
13: Right.
0: And somebody just in the past week has asked President Trump, how do you feel? I forget who he sat down with, but I think it might have been Cheryl Atkinson. How do you feel about the NFL, you know, being so hard to find, or the NBA so hard to find? And he actually was saying, well, the NFL, the way they kick it off is no good anymore, and college is so much better. But, we'll take a look at it. I don't think that you should have to buy something as far as the streaming service, fill in the blank streaming service to go watch your favorite sport. There's just something very un-American about that. I don't know.
13: I agree when it comes to the playoffs. I mean, if you want to do that during the regular season, I mean, I guess, because as it is, they're already doing that with stuff here locally. Like, you have to have, like, I can't remember the name of the stupid channel. But like, if you wanted to watch the Spurs here locally, a lot of the games end up being on Some I don't know if it's like FanDuel or whatever the channel is.
0: It doesn't make any sense.
13: Yeah, so it's just dumb. So,
0: well, in the home market, every game should be available, and it should be over the air, in my opinion. And when it comes to the playoffs and the actual championship, whether it be NFL or NBA or whatever, that should be available to people over the air. I mean, that's just simple. That's simple to me as an American.
13: And I think the Western Conference and the Eastern Conference, those I think will be on over the air channels. But
0: I hope so.
13: But these, because I mean, as it is, like my girlfriend's mom, she's going to come by here later to watch the game because she doesn't have that channel.
0: Why confuse the fan base? Let us know where it is and keep it there. 833-JOE-PAGS, 833-563-7247, joepags.com. 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
0: Hi, great to have you. Bottom of the hour is going to be Brandon Gill, U.S. Representative, District 26, Republican, great state of Texas. He's a young up-and-comer. He's a great guy. And I really like what he's doing in the House of Representatives for his district and for this country. Make sure you go check him out. If you see him in your feed, make sure you stop and watch the video. It's going to be excellent. I got to give you an update on...

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0: see a piece of video of Brandon Gill, U.S. representative, if you see him actually in a hearing asking questions, stop what you're doing and watch what he's saying. Because I have never seen somebody this well thought out before asking a question of some loon that's in front of Congress. It is my friend, it is District 26 Republican Brandon Gill. Brandon, how are you? Good to see you.
1: I'm doing great, Joe. Thanks for having me.
0: I just love it, man. I'm watching the other day, and there's some loon who thinks that abortion is reproductive health care. And you decided to ask her what her favorite form of abortion was. And what I loved even more is it wasn't a gotcha question. You literally started talking about what some different forms of abortion are. And every single form that you brought up kills the baby. Did you think that she was gonna answer it all? I mean, I thought your question was very well thought out.
1: Well, you know, before that, I had asked her, essentially, is there any form of abortion that you disagree with? Do you believe in any restrictions whatsoever on abortion?
0: Right.
1: And her answer was essentially no. So I thought, if you truly don't, then why don't I describe to you some of the common methods of abortion and see which one you prefer? I mean, this is somebody, by the way, who is, she calls herself a reproductive rights advocate. I mean, she says it very condescendingly, very smugly. Right. She's an abortion advocate. And if you're going to advocate for abortion, why don't you explain which form you prefer? So I asked her that, and she didn't have a preference, she said. So I just described to her a few different methods and asked her which one she likes the best. The reality is, whenever you describe those methods, you realize how incredibly horrific they are. I mean, these are really brutal, gruesome procedures. I mean, very barbaric, incredibly painful for the baby. And she didn't want to talk about it.
0: Well, what's interesting is she then tried to, as you said, she was being condescending anyway, she tried to tell you the purpose for the hearing. She tried to say, that's not why we're here. And that's happened quite a few times with you. When you question somebody on, what does this pronoun mean? Can you describe it? Or when you ask somebody, are you hiring only one race of people? And then you shut up and wait for them to answer. And their answer almost exclusively is, that's not why I'm here. Right, but you're a human being, and you're somebody who actually advocates for this stuff, or this is in your bylaws and whatever organization you're with, or you love every form of abortion. Why can't we talk about it? Brandon, when you're asking questions like that, when you're confronting these people who are obviously lunatics, do you think to yourself, I'm going to ask the question because I might actually get them to think about what it is that they're doing, or are you doing it for us? Because it does benefit us. I think there are a lot of people that didn't realize abortion can be that brutal. I think there are a lot of people who didn't realize that even those who are pushing pronouns like this don't know what they mean. Are you doing it for us, or are you hoping that they'll have a come to Jesus?
1: Well, it's always a little bit of both. You know, one of my favorite things is whenever they tell me that they didn't come here to talk about whatever question I'm asking them. But my questions are always pertinent to the conversation. Yes. I mean, that abortion hearing was a hearing about the FACE Act, which is about a bill that the left has weaponized to stop Christians from praying outside of abortion clinics. And to hearing about abortion clinics, I think it's totally fair to ask you about abortion if you're an abortion advocate. Which, by the way, if you're an abortion advocate, if that's somebody that something you've spent decades of your life talking about, I would think you would want to have the platform of a congressional hearing to elucidate your views for everybody to hear. So that was entirely pertinent. But, you know, the purpose of these is to clarify what the witness believes.
0: Yeah.
1: You know, whether it's about pronouns or about abortion or any other topic. And I think that's something that's helpful, should be helpful for them, but it's helpful for the American people to see. And it's helpful for us as members of Congress to better understand what the other side believes. And I think that the left owes that to the American people. If they're going to push pronouns on us, actually define them for us. If you're going to tell me, for instance, or try to say that not using somebody's preferred pronoun is sort of tantamount to putting them in a deathly position, or you're increasing the rate of trans suicide, which is the kind of stuff they say, why don't you define what those pronouns mean? I think that's a fair question.
0: Well, without a doubt it is, and she couldn't answer. And then I really love the wry smile, and I know that it's genuine, that you put on, and you're like, sounds kind of dumb when I say it, right? I mean, you know, it's like, and when they always genuflect to, let's get back to the topic at hand, I love that you hold their feet to the fire. It's Brandon Gill, U.S. Representative, District 26, gill.house.gov. There was one yesterday, and I apologize, I don't have all the information in front of me, but it appeared to be a prosecutor. And your line of questioning was, did you give this person, this bad guy, this guy who committed a crime, Did you give him a lighter sentence because he's here illegally or because of his immigration status? What was that all about? Are they giving special preference to people who broke the law to get here? Are they getting off easier on crimes?
1: The short answer is yes, and this is one of the darker hearings that we've done. This was a Fairfax County, essentially a Fairfax County district attorney, who is a Soros-backed attorney.
0: Right.
1: And he has, as a matter of policy, tells his prosecutors to change their charges that they bring against illegal aliens so that they don't have adverse immigration consequences. And that's part of a policy memorandum that he put out to his attorneys. I had it with me in the hearing. So what that means is that if an illegal alien is caught, murdering somebody, raping somebody, stealing from somebody, whatever, they will take into account the risk that the charges that they bring against that illegal alien might increase the probability the illegal gets deported. So oftentimes they'll downgrade the charges.
0: Wow.
1: Well, they've done this often. And it is infuriating, and I think it's one of those things that whenever the American people see this, they're just beside themselves with outrage, and they should be. And I highlighted one particular case where you had a Guatemalan illegal alien who was arrested in March of 2024, who was initially charged with raping an underage American.
0: Right.
1: And what his office, the prosecutor's office, did was downgrade that illegal alien's charge to a misdemeanor charge with a 90-day, and he ended up getting a 90-day suspended jail sentence, which means that he didn't serve that full 90 days. And what I wanted to know was, did you downgrade those charges because this was an illegal alien in question? And he certainly didn't want to answer my question. We spent 4 minutes going back and forth, and he could never provide a clear answer. And I think whenever you see that, it's very, very clear to the American people what's going on.
0: Well, Brandon, he tried to say no, and then you read the actual part of that statute or whatever the hell it is that said that you will take into consideration the possibility of adverse immigration consequences. Now, maybe I'm an idiot, and there's a good chance, but adverse immigration consequences for whom? Not for the people of Fairfax County. They'd be happy to get rid of a rapist who came here illegally. Not for me, who I'm the father of five and the grandfather of three. Not for you, the dad of two. We would like to see. That would be a good consequence, in my opinion. So he weaseled his way out of it. But let me ask you maybe a broader question. Why is Fairfax County the petri dish? Are they just, are Act Blue and Soros and all these lefty nut jobs, are they just injecting as much money as they can to see if we can make this the Marxist, progressive, leftist capital of the United States, maybe we can do it elsewhere. Why is it always Fairfax County?
1: Well, in this particular case, this was a Soros-backed DA, somebody that George Soros has spent hundreds of thousands of dollars helping get into office. And, you know, I think what George Soros basically found is that he's a multi-billionaire, one of the wealthiest people in the world, is that it's almost like a political arbitrage where he can spend relatively small amounts of money compared to his net worth in races, DA races like this, that can have a profound impact on American society. You fundamentally change the United States whenever you can undermine law and order to the degree that he has by putting these lawless DAs in office. And that's exactly what we saw here. Fairfax County seems to be the epicenter of so many things, whether it's this or whether it's parental rights.
0: Right.
1: But that is clearly an area that the left is targeted.
0: It is Brandon Gill, District 26 Republican, great state of Texas. He's a great follow on social media. Go do that right now. And also check him out at gill.house.gov. Again, if you see his face pop up on your feed, stop and pay attention. He's done his homework. It's going to be good. Let me ask you about illegal immigration. And now that we're talking about this Fairfax County thing, but let me broaden that out a little bit. During the 4 years of Biden, we don't know if it's 8 million. We don't know if it's 20 million. But I had Lily Tang Williams on yesterday. She's a Republican running for the House of Representatives out of New Hampshire. She is somebody who escaped the CCP. She got away from communist China, and she says there are 80,000 at least Chinese communist nationals in this country. All of them are men, all of them military aged, and these are the ones that are showing up at military installations. Oh, we got lost, the Google Maps didn't work. But these people are here for a reason. We know that the Chinese Communist Party has been infiltrating our schools, academia. They've been infiltrating Hollywood. What do you make of the president being there now and knowing that we have potentially 80,000 Chinese spies at least in this country that we don't even know where they are?
1: And I think it at least is the key. I mean, we really don't know how many Chinese spies are in the United States.
0: Right.
1: I will say one thing that I'm glad is that we've got a president who can put our people first and who recognizes these problems.
0: Right.
1: This is an issue that we're going to be addressing with a task force that was just formed on the House Oversight Committee, which I'm chairing. It's the Task Force on Defending Constitutional Rights and Exposing Institutional Abuses. And we've already launched an investigation into four different birth tourism companies, some of these connected with the CCP, who are facilitating, I think, a process that completely undermines the meaning and the value of American citizenship, where you have businesses who are making money by bringing people into the country for the purpose of giving birth so that their children can be American citizens. And we know there's an enormous number of Chinese nationals who have engaged in this birth tourism practice. That's a huge national security threat to the United States in the long run. These are people who will be able to come back under current law and vote in American elections. And that's something that future generations are going to have to deal with. And that's something we ought to be very, very serious about right now.
0: You know, I went to China to adopt my daughter Gia 15 years ago. They got me in there, got me out in 15 days, got a bunch of brand new cash from me, which is what they wanted. And the one thing I noticed I couldn't do, Brandon, I couldn't buy any land there. I couldn't buy myself a townhouse in Beijing or so, or Guangzhou. So why is it that we would ever allow foreign nationals to come in secretly, or, I mean, it's not even being reported in the news, and buy thousands of acres of land here, spend four times the amount of the purchase price just to make sure that they get the deal done, and some of it's even adjacent with military installations. Have we just been dumb? I mean, why would we allow that?
1: You know, I don't think it makes any sense at all to allow foreign nationals of the United States' number one geopolitical adversary to be buying land in our country, especially if they will not let our people buy land in their country. I've got a bill called the Land Act, which would stop that practice. It simply says that if we can't buy land in your country, your people can't buy land in our country, which I think is very common sense. It's simply a reciprocal agreement. But I think that these are the kinds of things that, you know, maybe there's a short-term economic benefit to somebody to be able to sell their land to a Chinese agent. But our children and our grandchildren are going to be dealing with the consequences of having foreign nationals of hostile regimes owning land on our soil, owning our soil, quite literally. And that's something, especially whenever it's adjacent to a military base, that comes with all kinds of risks. And these are things we've got to be smart about. The world is changing really quickly. It's very easy to hop on a plane and fly across the globe and have a baby, or now to buy land in other countries. And we ought to recognize that it is in our interest to stop these practices now.
0: You know what I always envision when I hear about stories like this? I envision them going, really? We can just walk in? The border's open? I envision them going, really? We can buy land there? That's crazy. Really? We can infiltrate their academia and they're taking our money to do Confucius Institutes? I mean, Brandon, it's like we're the dumb guy. They're like, wow, really? They've got a constitution that we can use against them? So how do you tighten it up while still being constitutionally sound and making sure no civil rights or constitutional rights for Americans or those who are here legally are being suspended? Can you do it? I think you just spelled it out. You're our biggest geopolitical adversary. You can't buy land here. That's kind of simple.
1: That's very simple. And in many cases here, we're talking about foreign nationals, not American citizens, and I think we've got to, you know, putting the birth tourism aspect aside of this. Yeah. Oftentimes, these are people who are not American citizens buying land in our country. And that should be a very straightforward legal question for us. But you're exactly right. You framed it correctly, which is you've got foreigners who are using the West's classical liberal values against us, using our own constitutional rights to the detriment of the American people. And that's a problem.
0: Well, to the point of, let's talk about our state of Texas. You've got people that are actively pushing for enclaves of Sharia law. I mean, I'm not being, you know, somebody who's making something up to be somehow sensational. This is really happening. They want to do Epic City. That's an enclave that would be in the middle of this great state of Texas. Be a bunch of mosques there. You'd have to be Muslim to live there. Sharia law could be alive and well there because it's a no-go zone for other police. I mean, that's kind of crazy. So, I mean, you've got that going on right now. Can we, because again, you're right, we've got these Western values and Yep, you've got free speech and you can freely enjoy your religion, so on and so forth. What can we do to say, hey, this ain't going to work? You can't be pushing an ideology that is not only a religion, it's also a government way of life. Can we stop that?
1: We can, and I think there are two ways to do it. The first is through immigration policy. So many of these issues can be alleviated by tightening up who can actually come into the country. Of course, we all agree that the border should be secure and illegal immigration should stop, but I think we ought to look at legal immigration as well. I don't believe that it's in America's national interest to allow, for instance, mass migration from the Islamic world into American communities. That does fundamentally transform our homeland with a culture that is incompatible with our own, and we ought to be straightforward about that. So I think that's the first area that we need to be taking the hardest look at, is tightening up our immigration laws. But secondly, oftentimes whenever you have these Sharia areas, these are essentially parallel legal institutions operating within our own borders, and that should be entirely banned. We should not tolerate a legal institution within our borders that they believe supersedes the laws and the Constitution of the United States.
0: Right. Well, you know, what's interesting is, I think it goes back to the point that you made a little while ago. Could we have mass migration from the United States of America into all of Northern Africa? Could we have mass migration, millions of Americans just infiltrating every country in the Middle East, all those 22 Islamic countries? The answer is simple. It's no. Of course not. Right. So why are we so dumb that we think that we, by some dictate of God, have to allow everybody in while the rest of the world says we're not letting anybody in?
1: Right. It's idiotic. And not only can we not do that, but I think a lot of Americans would say there would be something wrong if we went into other countries that have different cultures and said, we're going to fundamentally transform it by mass migrating into
0: your country. Yeah, we'd be called racist and Islamophobic and everything else. How dare you do that? But if we raise anything here, we're the idiots. So how do we get people to the point to where they stop with this suicidal empathy, to steal a title of Gadsad's book? Because you see what's going on in England, right? That's going to be coming here. I mean, there's a guy who's dead, was stabbed to death in England, and when the police arrived, they put him in handcuffs because he might have said something racist. I'm not kidding. And he died in handcuffs in custody. Are we on the precipice of possibly having that happen here? Brendan Gill, lots more there. We're going to post the entire thing on Monday. We appreciate him taking the time today. Again, stop when you see him in your feed. It's worth watching. And keep it here. Coming back.
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0: Another week in the books. We appreciate you hanging out with the Joe Pags Show this week, along with Sam and Polo. I am Joe. Don't forget to check out all the long-form videos that we're doing for you. If you like the interviews that you're hearing on the radio, you're going to like seeing them as well. I'll bet you'll like seeing them. You'll see Mel K, that entire 35-minute video is up. You'll see Lily Tang Williams from yesterday. Monday, I think, we'll drop Brandon Gill, the entire thing. We'll have Joe Imperatrice from yesterday. The police guy, the Blue Lives Matter guy, that'll be up and running tomorrow. That's the place to go, joepags.com/YouTube. That's going to do it for tonight. Thanks for hanging out on Free Speech Friday. We'll see you.
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25: ABC News, I'm Dave Packer. Back at the White House after a summit with China's president.
26: President Trump hoped to persuade Xi to pressure China's ally Iran to reopen the Strait of Hormuz as Americans grapple with soaring gas prices.
27: We feel very similar, right? We want that to end. We don't want them to have a nuclear weapon. We want the straits open.
26: But Xi made no promise to intervene in the war Trump launched. China's foreign ministry calling it a war that should not have happened.
25: ABC's Rachel Scott. The $10 billion lawsuit that President Trump filed for the leak of his 2019 tax returns to be dropped in return for the U.S. government, creating a fund that will review claims of people who allege they were victims of a weaponization by the government. Harvey Weinstein's sexual assault trial ended in a mistrial after a jury could not unanimously decide whether to convict Weinstein of allegedly raping Jessica Mann in 2013. This is ABC News. An unmarked convoy was hit by a Russian drone in Kherson, a port city in southern Ukraine. This says Russian drones have bombarded the entire country in recent days.
28: In the city of Kherson, civilians are routinely targeted by Russian drones, by Russian first-person drones, which is where the soldiers can see what they're targeting. It actually has a name. It's been dubbed Drone Safari because people just going about their daily business in Kherson are routinely attacked and hunted by these drones, which is obviously a terrifying situation.
25: ABC's Patrick Reval. Severe weather is targeting areas of the Midwest and South, and forecasters say it's shaping up to be a multi-day event. Over the weekend, the risk of strong storms will stretch from Texas to Wisconsin, with threats of hail over Iowa. The storms will inch into Michigan, and the threat for stronger storms will expand from Oklahoma to Wisconsin on Monday, and then 90-degree heat will blanket much of the East Coast next week. Dave Packer, ABC News.
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30: Reaction is pouring in from both sides of the aisle after Governor Polis commuted the 9-year sentence of Tina Peters today. The former Mesa County clerk will be paroled on June 1st. Colorado County Clerks Association Matt Crane says this is a mistake.
31: The Colorado Clerks Association is furious, disgusted, and deeply disappointed by the governor's decision. We have met with him privately to make our positions unmistakably clear.
30: Peters attorney John Kay spoke with KOA.
32: She's releasing a statement expressing her regret at some of the things that she did and saying what she's going to be focused on in the future.
30: He says Peters' physical health isn't as good as it was when she went into prison last year, but her spiritual health is unbreakable. Well, it took a week, but water is finally flowing and safe to drink at the town of Victor outside of Cripple Creek. At one point, both Victor and Goldfield were without service. Crews installed a new water main line, and a boil water order is now canceled. That's the latest. I'm Gordon Scott.
23: Now, impact traffic.
1: We had an earlier issue, 6th Avenue westbound at Sheridan. The right lane was blocked due to an accident there. However, that was cleared fairly quickly, so all lanes open on that westbound side of 6th Avenue at Sheridan. Traffic pretty much back to posted speeds. I-70 eastbound approaching Steel Street. There is an accident there that still has delays going on, so plan for slower speeds. 56th Avenue in Vasquez. Accident reported there as well in the cleanup stages. With traffic, I'm Jeffrey Dalle.
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0: reasons how My Sharona all started with lead guitarist Burton Avere.
1: Burton had a drum figure that he played me. Now, he's since told me that it was only months, but I seem to remember it was a couple of years before we actually wrote the song. He, you know, beat it out on his legs, showed me this drum beat. It was before he told me, you know, what the riff was going to be even. He just said, I have this beat.
0: Here's Burton.
2: I've been listening a lot to this second Elvis Costello album, and there was this appeal of this kind of demented approach to rock and roll, you know, just kind of balls to the wall and slamming. And I had this riff, and I brought it into one of our rehearsals, and I just started playing it. I didn't even say, you know, hey, here's something. I just started playing the riff, and I was telling Bruce, I imagined no cymbals, just kind of a tom snare kind of thing, and he came up with the riff.
0: Here's drummer Bruce Gehry.
3: My roots are very much surf music. My first band was a surf band, and there was surf stomps. And I can show you, it was, you know, a surf stomp is like a flam thing. It's like a... Basically, he wanted it to be, you know, kind of... And I interjected the flam thing, which gave it its own characteristic to it.
4: Here it is, the only My Sharona rehearsal tape in existence. It's Burton's Lake of Forest. This is what we fueled everything off of, the main riff.
5: We have been playing around locally for a couple of months, and there were a couple of girls that used to, actually three of them, we used to kind of affectionately call them the Knackettes, you know. They used to come down to hear us perform, and one of them was named Sharona. And my lead singer, Doug, had quite a crush on Sharona.
0: Here again is Sharona Alpern.
6: One time I went, and I remember, I think it was Burton or Doug or someone was like, should we play it? Should we play it for her? And didn't even know what they were talking about. I was sitting on the couch. It could have been anything. It was a normal day like any other day. And then the next memory I have, I was in my car thinking, did I just hear a song with my name in it?
1: It was recorded at MCA Whitney Studios on Glendale Boulevard in Glendale. It's not there anymore.
0: Here's producer Mike Chapman.
7: They played the song right there and then, and I said, well, stop. And they said, what, you don't like it? And I said, no, of course I like it. I said, that's a number one. Absolutely. You've got to know you have a number one song.
8: You ready? Yeah. Okay, let's do it.
2: He said, start the tape. I don't mean that in a slighting way. Mike's contribution was saying, I think the way you should record this album is as if you were playing your club set.
7: Probably my main contribution was to leave it alone. And my job was to put it on tape and to make it sound the way it sounded when they did it live.
0: Within months of their live debut, popular club gigs on the Sunset Strip, as well as guest jams with musicians such as Bruce Springsteen, Tom Petty, and Ray Manzarek, led to the band being the subject of a record label bidding war. The band was pursued by 10 record labels, but decided on going with Capitol Records. Here's Doug.
1: They didn't release the single until 2 weeks after the album had been released. But the day the album was released to radio, My Sharona became the most added record as an album cut in the world. It went from nobody ever having heard it to being in heavy rotation in one day. It was a phenomenon.
6: It was on every single minute, no matter where I went. The minute it was on the airplanes. Then I get off an airplane. I get in a limousine or a cab. It was in the limousine or cab. I'd get to the hotel. It was in the hotel. We would go on vacation. The top 40 band who was playing in the lobby or in the piano bar played my Sharona. You couldn't escape it. At one time, I would turn it off sometimes. I even think that they might have made it music in dentist's office or in the grocery stores without the words.
1: I got the girl. Sharona did become my girlfriend. It took me a year, you know, after I wrote it. You know, having it become a hit again in the 90s was a remarkable thing, getting to tour America with a whole new audience of young kids that didn't know it had been a hit 15 years earlier. That was remarkable. And there are people, you know, my age, who it was their youth too, because we all had that experience when it first happened.
5: And now, I mean, people play it, I mean, you know, all over the place. They play it at sporting events. So I think because of the youthfulness of it, and because it's not so much restricted stylistically to the 70s or the 80s or the 90s, I just think it keeps reinventing himself. And I'm happy about that, because it doesn't sound like it's 19, you know, it's this particular year. It's got a real timelessness about it.
9: And a terrific job on the production, editing, and storytelling by our own Greg Hengler. And you heard from members of the band, and you also heard from Sharona Alperin herself, the woman who inspired the number one song. People kind of knew the band. I was there at the time. But my goodness, everybody knew the song. And it became, I think, the greatest one-hit wonder band of all time, The Knack. It was recorded in Glendale, north of Los Angeles. At the recording studio, the producer and engineer said his greatest contribution was to leave the song alone. The story of Maya Sharona and how it came to be, here on Our American Stories.
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23: White victim, female, pretty, wealthy.
22: 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A black man from the projects comes forward with information about the case.
24: He says the police are his friends.
22: But out of nowhere, he goes from star witness to prime suspect.
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22: 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Lee Harris is sentenced to 90 years.
25: I get 90 years for killing somebody I have never seen.
22: Behind bars, Lee finds an unlikely ally in his cellie, Robert. The pair are like chalk and cheese. There's no way their paths would ever cross on the outside. But as a fellow inmate, Robert sees through the lies and vows to do the unthinkable. Clear Lee's name.
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9: And we continue with our American stories. Up next, the story of segregationist Alabama Governor George Wallace and his redemption story, too. And it's told by Jeff Bloodworth, who is a professor of American history at Gannon University, and he is also a Jack Miller Center Fellow. Let's take a listen.
30: In January 1963, Wallace earned national infamy for an inaugural speech in which he declared,
31: "Segregation now, segregation tomorrow, and segregation forever."
30: 6 months later, the governor captured headlines by standing in a university doorway to stop integration at the University of Alabama. These acts transformed an otherwise obscure Southern politician to a household name. This was exactly his hope. Catapulted to fame, he ran for the presidency. In 1964 and in 1968. By 1972, he was a front runner for the Democratic nomination for the presidency. Opposing him in the Democratic primaries was Shirley Chisholm, an African-American congresswoman from Brooklyn. Chisholm was Wallace's political opposite. Chisholm's Brooklyn congressional district was comprised largely of working class and poor African-Americans. Elected in 1968, she became the nation's first ever black female congresswoman. In 1972, she broke yet another barrier as the first woman to run for the Democratic nomination for president. Backed by the Black Panthers and leading feminists, Shirley Chisholm was everything George Wallace was not. In 1972, Chisholm and Wallace found their political fates intertwined by an assassin's bullet. Fresh from victory in the Florida primary, the governor led all Democrats in several polls. An assassin shot the governor in the abdomen and chest.
32: And
30: One bullet lodged in Wallace's spinal column. This wound paralyzed the governor for life and ended his national political aspirations. In hopes of wooing his supporters, a series of Democratic frontrunners visited Wallace in the hospital. Among these visitors was none other than Shirley Chisholm. Unlike her Democratic rivals, Chisholm had nothing to gain from this bedside vigil. She not only had zero chance of attracting Wallace supporters, she also risked antagonizing her own. In 1972, Wallace was the most reviled political figure in Black America. Martin Luther King had once called him the most dangerous racist in America. He said this because Wallace was no garden variety segregationist. As governor, he allowed white supremacists to run roughshod over civil rights activists, which culminated in church bombings, dogs being unleashed on child protesters, and Bloody Sunday. In March 1965, Governor Wallace unleashed state troopers on a column of nonviolent protesters at Selma, Alabama's Edmund Pettus Bridge. Armed with tear gas and mallets, state troopers on horseback beat and whipped protesters. Captured on tape by national reporters, Bloody Sunday shocked the nation. Such was George Wallace's Alabama. Due to Wallace's actions, one could well understand the depth of African-American antipathy. When Chisholm told staff of her plan to visit Wallace, she was met with cries of, "What? No way!" One staffer explained, quote, "I just could not believe it. How in the world could this woman, a Black woman, go visit this horrible individual?" But the congresswoman was unmoved. Her entire life had been defined by cutting against the grain. Born to working-class parents in Brooklyn, she spent her formative years in Barbados, living with a grandmother who ran, in her words, a strongly disciplined family unit. Headstrong as a kid, Chisholm regularly ordered older playmates around. A prize-winning debater in college, she earned a master's degree from Columbia University. But Chisholm was never one to follow the crowd. A rugged individualist, she ran for Congress by bucking the system. Calling herself unbought and unbossed, she reveled in the fact that, quote, "the party leaders do not like me." In 1969, she became the first ever African-American woman to serve in Congress. But she was hardly met with open arms. Relegated to the Agriculture Committee, the Brooklynite turned insult into opportunity. Combining her zeal to help the impoverished with her Agriculture Committee post, she held meetings with farm state legislators. Those talks helped lead to the expansion of the food stamp program to every national jurisdiction. In Congress, she remained a fearless truth teller. Anyone who knew anything about Chisholm realized criticism would not deter her. Chisholm always kept her eyes on the prize. In regard to her meeting with Wallace, she told an aide, quote, "I may be able to teach him something, to help him regain his humanity. You have to rise to the occasion if you're a leader and enlighten people who may hate you." No one was more surprised by Chisholm's outreach than Wallace himself. When she came to the hospital, he asked, "What are your people going to say about your coming here?" Chisholm replied that she was not sure, but, quote, "I would not want what happened to you to happen to anyone." As she said this, the congresswoman took the segregationist's hand and prayed with him. The governor, according to his daughter, wept uncontrollably. In the weeks and months after this meeting, Chisholm faced a firestorm. But time and persistence tamped down the controversy. Chisholm failed to win any primaries in 1972, but she did earn 152 first ballot votes for the presidential nomination. A trailblazing effort, Chisholm returned to Congress with a national profile. Wallace, meanwhile, struggled. Afflicted with constant pain from gun wounds, he battled a painkiller addiction and endured a very ugly and public divorce. But Wallace also embarked upon a transformation. According to his daughter, Chisholm's visit, along with his paralysis, forced him to sit still and reflect. As a result, she claimed, he had a real awakening, a change of heart. Like most real-life transformations, it was slow and halting. In 1974, Chisholm, to the surprise of most everyone, called Wallace and asked for help to extend federal minimum wage laws to domestic servants. Aimed primarily at African-American women working in white Southern households, the bill had been bitterly opposed by Southern Democrats. One Chisholm phone call to Wallace, however, pushed the governor to act. He worked the phones, minds were changed, the bill passed. 5 years later, in 1979, Wallace did the unthinkable. He attended a service at Martin Luther King's Dexter Avenue Baptist Church in Montgomery. On that Sunday, he wheeled himself to the front of the black congregation and confessed his racist sins. Wallace's conversion was far from perfect. In interviews, he sometimes downplayed his past racism. But in a series of other high-profile public and private events, Wallace admitted his past and told out black Alabamans, "I'm sorry." To skeptics, Wallace's conversion was convenient. In Alabama's Democratic politics, the black vote, now that they could vote, was decisive. By the 1980s, Wallace was colorblind when it came to winning an election. None of us can divine a person's heart. Black political power surely motivated Wallace's change. But change he did. As governor in the 1980s, he appointed scores of African Americans to high-level posts. He signed legislation to help the poor and dispossessed. In an irony of all ironies, George Corley Wallace probably did more for black Alabamans than any other governor in the history of the state. In 1998, George Wallace met with the civil rights icon, John Lewis, to offer an apology. It was Lewis who nearly died at the hands of Wallace state troopers in 1965 Selma. In this meeting, Lewis forgave his former tormentor. In a New York Times column, the congressman wrote, "I can never forget what George Wallace said and did as governor. But our ability to forgive serves a higher moral purpose in our society. George Wallace deserves to be remembered for his effort to redeem his soul and in so doing, to mend the fabric of American society."
9: 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And a special thanks to Jeff Bloodworth, who's a professor of American history at Cannon University. He's also a Jack Miller Center Fellow. And the Jack Miller Center is a nationwide network of scholars and teachers dedicated to educating the next generation about America's founding principles and history. To learn more, visit jackmillercenter.org. And what a story to teach young people. That scene of her holding his hand and praying with him. And who's crying? Well, of course, it's Governor Wallace crying. The story of racism in America and redemption, and the story of a unique relationship, that of Governor George Wallace and the late, great Shirley Chisholm. Their story here on Our American Stories.
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13: President Trump is expected to drop his $10 billion lawsuit against the IRS. They say this would be in exchange for the creation of a $1.7 billion fund to compensate allies who claim they were wrongfully targeted by the Biden administration. House Democratic Caucus Chairman Pete Aguilar.
14: This is ridiculous, but this is exactly, you know, who he is. Some way, somehow, he'll find a way to try to pay himself in addition to, you know, some of the 1,500 insurrectionists who he pardoned for trying to take over the Capitol here.
13: President Trump back at the White House after days of talks with China's President Xi. The U.S. Supreme Court has denied Virginia Democrats' request to stay the Supreme Court decision that invalidated a voter-approved redistricting effort. The Texas Supreme Court rejecting a push from state Republicans and Governor Greg Abbott to reprimand the 50 Democratic state senators who fled the state last year during redistricting. This is ABC News. Colorado Governor Jared Polis has commuted the sentence of a former county elections clerk who was convicted of conspiring to challenge the results of the 2020 election.
15: Tina Peters had been convicted of handing over her county's election software to a person associated with Mike Lindell, the MyPillow CEO and prominent election fraud conspiracy theorist. Governor Jared Polis calls Peters' 9-year sentence extremely unusual and lengthy, and she'll be released on parole next month. Colorado Secretary of State Jenna Griswold says the move will only embolden the election denial movement. Mike Dubusky, ABC News.
13: The Texas Supreme Court rejected a push from state Republicans and Governor Greg Abbott to reprimand the 50 Democratic state lawmakers who fled the state last year in protest of new congressional maps. The justices rejected the argument that the Democrats vacated their offices. Their redistricting push in Texas kickstarted efforts in various states across the country. Dave Packer, ABC News.
16: My name is Bobby. I'm a veteran and lost my leg to a roadside bomb. My victory was going from a wheelchair to becoming a weightlifting champion.
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22: Governor Polis reduced Tina Peters' sentence today. She'll be paroled on June 1st.
23: The former Mesa County clerk was serving close to a 9-year sentence for an election data breach. Peters' attorney, John Case, calls her sentence unjust and says the commutation has been a long time coming.
24: Tina Peters was sentenced to 8 years and 9 months to punish her because the judge disagreed with words that she used to criticize the voting system.
23: He says the legal team is grateful to Governor Polis, whose move is at odds with the Democrats, including Secretary of State Jenna Griswold.
25: We condemn Governor Polis's clemency grant. It is a gross injustice to our elections, election workers, and democracy with far-reaching consequences. The dark day for democracy.
23: Governor Polis insists this is not a pardon, rather putting Peter's sentence in line with similar offenders. Nia Bender, KOA.
22: Fox 31 pinpoint weather, mostly clear tonight, low of 51, high tomorrow around 80. That's the latest. I'm Gordon Scott.
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9: This is Lee Habib, and this is Our American Stories, and we tell stories about everything here on this show, including yours. Send them to OurAmericanStories.com. They're some of our favorites. Today, we have the story of police officer Charles Scott, brought to us by 911 Eddies International. 911 Eddies International provides first responders and their families access to free and confidential trauma-informed counseling. Officer Charles Scott grew up in the Central Valley of California, and from a young age, he knew he wanted to be in law enforcement. Here's Charles with his story.
36: So that's always a question they start with in the academy is, why do you want to do this? And I was always one that didn't have an answer because it was just always something I've wanted to do. My mom has a essay I wrote in first or second grade, what do you want to be when you grow up? And it was always a police officer. So, I mean, at this point where you get to drive fast, carry a gun, and they pay you to fight with people, sign me up. So that's why I did it. It seemed like it was better than working in a bank or a corporate office. And yeah, it's been an amazing ride for sure. I didn't have any experience with fire or police. Looking back, I sure wish I had, because there's so many opportunities in law enforcement. All I knew was what you saw in Cops. So that's what I wanted to do. But no, my dad grew up, he was construction, superintendent for construction company. My mom was a stay-at-home mom with us boys. So yeah, it was more of a working family, no law enforcement experience at all. Yeah, I don't really know where it comes from. You know, I'm a firm believer that you can't create leaders. Leaders are born with a calling, and sure, you can do training and you can enhance your leadership skills, but I think, you know, true leaders are someone that God calls into leadership. And even at a young age, I would always find myself being the class president, being the captain of the sports teams. It's hard to look back when someone says, wow, you've done all these amazing things, and you look back and you're like, I'm just living my life. You know, you don't appreciate it as anything, but that's just what I do.
0: Charles married his high school sweetheart, and they have now been married 25 years. And although he was offered an athletic scholarship to college, he decided to get into law enforcement as soon as he could.
36: Seeing what's on TV with just the cops, you put in the application, and I went through the academy. I think my first oral interview that I had, I wore jeans and a collared shirt and thought that was good. So there's a lot of learning curve as far as that whole process. You really start being evaluated from the time you submit an application. So it's, you know, the interviews, the background checks, the personal history statement. Then you have the chief's interview. So it's a lot. And being from a small country town in the mountains, it definitely was a learning experience for someone trying to figure this out. I was only 21 when I started this, so didn't have a whole lot of life experience, but I figured, oh, we'll figure it out on the way.
0: After the hiring process, Charles started his career in the Central Valley, where he got in his first officer-involved shooting.
36: Yeah, so I was at Chowchilla Police Department, which is in Madera County, the Central Valley. And we got a 911 transfer from CHP saying that there was someone outside that wanted to kill themselves. So they sent myself and another partner out to it. It was really close. We actually walked from the police department to where she was supposed to be located. We turn a corner and she's laying on her back, kind of, I call it, in the birthing position with her knees up, and she's pointing a gun at us between her legs, kind of down towards us. My partner and I start to separate. I start moving away from him because I want to create distance between the two of us to make her decide what she wants to do. As I started moving away from my partner, I saw her kind of tracking me with the gun, and that's when I started firing. I fired 4 shots. My partner fired 2 shots. I actually shot the gun, which we found out afterwards. I actually shot the gun out of her hand. I shot her in the pocket, but she still wasn't responding like you think they should when they were getting shot. So I thought I was missing. And that was the only time I really told myself, you know, slow down, take a deep breath, find your sights because you're missing. And then I shot her and I saw kind of a red spot on her clothes, and then it kind of started to grow, and I knew that I had shot her because that was the blood coming out. She called 911 herself, and it was at that time, 911s always went to CHP, and then CHP would transfer them to our department. We didn't know this until after they reviewed, and even the dispatcher missed it. She actually said, I'm going to kill myself, and I'm going to take as many cops with me as I can. We didn't know that until later when they reviewed the audio, and our dispatcher even missed it. So yeah, she called for herself. It was a suicide by cop is what she was trying to do. The whole incident was really surreal. I mean, we had Smith & Wesson guns where you actually had to decock them once they were cocked. You had to manually do it. I don't remember doing that. I don't remember putting my gun back in my holster. So there's some things that you just respond so quickly to your training, you don't even realize you do it. I remember thinking to myself as I'm watching her track me with her gun, telling myself, you better do it before she does. And that's what really, you know, prompted me and motivated me to fire that first round. It was empowering once I started firing, because then I felt like I was back in control. I was dictating the situation. I was no longer responding to a threat. I was now trying to eliminate the threat, and everything kind of slowed down.
9: And you're listening to police officer Charles Scott tell his story. He knew in the first or second grade he wanted to be a cop. We also learned about his first encounter with someone who was armed and who was intent on killing cops. Suicide by cop, it's known, by the way, in the business. And this was exactly what he was faced with as a young cop. And when we come back, police officer Charles Scott's story continues here on Our American Stories.

0: Radio. He's Eric Carlin, and I'm Gary McNamara. I mean, I just love, I read the headline to start off the show. I was just going through headlines, but this was James Freeman's op-ed piece in the Wall Street Journal. Democrats still willing to consider candidates without Nazi tattoos. And it says, national media pundits may be ready to settle for a disturbingly kooky candidate for the U.S. Senate in vacation land, but the votes that count belong to Maine residents, with absentee voting set to begin next week for the state's June 9th primary. Not all Democrats ready to line up behind Graham Plattner. The message from professional progressives is that extremism can not only be tolerated, but can even be celebrated as charming authenticity. I just thought that was a great way to write that.
1: Yeah.
0: And just talking about the people like members of Governor Janet Mills' inner circle, a lot of people still going to, you know, claim they're going to vote for her. Right. And as we told you, there's another candidate, you know, in there also. But they're like, you know, there's more people coming out now. Democrats saying we can't have this. We can't have this.
1: Right.
0: We cannot have a Nazi as our candidate. While really the mainstream of the Democratic Party is saying, no, no, no. Being a Nazi because you were angry and you were an angry Nazi shows genuine authenticity. And that's exactly what we need in the Democrat
2: Party. You were being real in the moment.
0: Yeah.
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12: ABC News, I'm Dave Packer. Sources tell us that President Trump is expected to drop his $10 billion lawsuit against the IRS. They say this would be in exchange for the creation of a $1.7 billion fund to compensate allies who claim they were wrongfully targeted by the Biden administration. House Democratic Caucus Chairman Pete Aguilar.
13: This is ridiculous, but this is exactly, you know, who he is. Some way, somehow, he'll find a way to try to pay himself in addition to, you know, some of the 1,500 insurrectionists who he pardoned for trying to take over the Capitol here.
12: President Trump back at the White House after days of talks with China's President Xi. The U.S. Supreme Court has denied Virginia Democrats' request to stay the Supreme Court decision that invalidated a voter-approved redistricting effort. The Texas Supreme Court rejecting a push from state Republicans and Governor Greg Abbott to reprimand the 50 Democratic state senators who fled the state last year during redistricting. This is ABC News. Colorado Governor Jared Polis has commuted the sentence of a former county elections clerk who was convicted of conspiring to challenge the results of the 2020 election.
14: Tina Peters had been convicted of handing over her county's election software to a person associated with Mike Lindell, the MyPillow CEO and prominent election fraud conspiracy theorist. Governor Jared Polis calls Peters' nine-year sentence extremely unusual and lengthy, and she'll be released on parole next month. Colorado Secretary of State Jenna Griswold says the move will only embolden the election denial movement. Mike Dubusky, ABC News.
12: The Texas Supreme Court rejected a push from state Republicans and Governor Greg Abbott to reprimand the 50 Democratic state lawmakers who fled the state last year in protest of new congressional maps. The justices rejected the argument that the Democrats vacated their offices. Their redistricting push in Texas kickstarted efforts in various states across the country. Dave Packer, ABC News.
15: 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How's it going?
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0: Radio. He is Eric Carlin. I'm Gary McNamara. And the other thing, and you were talking about before, you know, with the war in Iran and inflation and everything else. Every day that this goes on, every day that this goes on where there's indecision from the White House, and we saw it, we mentioned it the other day when two of the biggest supporters in the media, the president, which is the New York Post, and the Wall Street Journal editorial page, on the war with Iran, have said, do something.
1: Yeah, right.
0: Just sitting.

here with every single day, you know, saying, okay, well, he hasn't said it in the last 36 hours, that Iran wants a deal and maybe we're getting a deal. I mean, the talk is much more negative now, but every day that the liberal media throws out accusations about whether they're true or not, about what Iran is doing, that they have their missile sites back, whatever, every single day erodes the support from his own party.

0: We are Red Eye Radio. He is Eric Carlin. I'm Gary McNamara. Yeah, so the Fed chairmanship is not a job I would want.
1: No, I don't want that hot seat at all. No, for me, that would be transitory.
0: Yes.

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7: ABC News, I'm Chuck Siebertson. The $10 billion lawsuit President Trump filed for the leak of his 2019 tax returns will be dropped in return for the government creating a fund to review claims of people alleging they were victimized by the Biden administration. A legal battle's ahead, says ABC's Catherine Falders in Washington.
8: Democrats and Trump's critics have called this extortion, a way to steal money from the U.S. government by suing the government that he runs.
7: Russian drone and missile strikes took down a 9-story apartment building in the Ukrainian capital of Kyiv this week, killing many of the civilians inside. Analysts say thousands of Russian soldiers are killed each month in the war. Harvey Weinstein's sexual assault trial has ended in a mistrial after a jury could not unanimously decide whether to convict the former Hollywood producer of allegedly raping Jessica Mann in 2013. In New York, Long Island Railroad workers are on strike. Management's offer to reduce health care contributions is an issue. This is ABC News. There could be some violent storms this weekend, says ABC News forecaster Lee Goldberg.
9: Into tomorrow, the threat shifts south and west into eastern Colorado and central Iowa. By Sunday, now we're really ramping it up from north central Oklahoma out to Minnesota. By Monday, another active day with severe storms from north Texas all the way to the western Great Lakes, watching cities like Wichita and Omaha over to Des Moines. The threat will linger into Tuesday. Heat out ahead of the storm right here in New York, 90s by Tuesday and Wednesday.
7: A 72-year-old Michigan woman has graduated from medical school. Dawn Zeitgeist Kraft also awaiting approval from the Guinness Book for the world's oldest graduating medical student. The mother of four has spent most of her life in the medical field, but raising a family delayed her goals. She'll be 73 when she starts an internship this July.
10: Well, there's some people that aren't meant to retire. It's not part of them, and that's probably me.
7: She also happens to be the mother of ABC News chief meteorologist Ginger Z. Chuck Sievertson, ABC News.
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14: A quiet drive around the metro area right now. No major issues going on. We are seeing some slight volume. I-25 northbound or southbound between Colfax and 6th Avenue. The Rockies game got out a little bit ago, so there's still some traffic around Coors Field as well. 270 eastbound. The ramp to, or the connector to eastbound I-70 was partially blocked in the left shoulder due to an accident. That has now been cleared. Traffic moving freely there now. With traffic, I'm Jeffrey Dowling.
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0: Now, it's Red Eye Radio. Gary McNamara and Eric Hurley talk about everything from politics to social issues and news of the day. Whether you're up late or you're just starting your day, welcome to the show. 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
25: All across America,
1: We are Red Eye Radio. We is me and he. Me, he. He is Eric Carly and I'm Gary McNamara. Hi. Hello. All right, so time for the entertainment portion of the show.
2: Okay.
1: Because it's been far less than entertaining up until now. Democrat Chris Van Hollen asking questions to FBI Director Kash Patel.
2: Yeah.
1: And basically it becomes a back and forth of who's the bigger drunk?
2: Who's smoking the most weed?
1: Here we go. I will say this for Van Hollen, though. They should find, if you're going to go after somebody, and this is the Atlantic story that he's, Kash Patel's, you know, filed a defamation lawsuit against.
2: Yeah, right.
1: That, you know, said basically, you know, he's been missing meetings, drinking on the job and things like that. And he denies it. But remember, Van Hollen's the one that, remember the, when he was having the margaritas with the Maryland dad?
2: Yeah. Yeah.
1: So they go back and forth on that one, but here it is.
3: Here we go. So you agree, Director Patel, that if one of your agents was unable to perform his or her duties because of excessive drinking, you would need to take corrective or disciplinary action. You agree with that statement?
4: We would implement the inspection review process, just like these other agencies have their own internal investigations, and complete that review.
3: As I said in my opening remarks, I really don't care about your personal life so long as you are able to perform your public and official responsibilities, which are awesome responsibilities. Multiple reports, including reporting by The Atlantic, have alleged episodes of excessive drinking, unexplained absences, and behavior that concern current and former FBI and DOJ officials. You have publicly denied those allegations and filed a defamation lawsuit. So today, as you testify before Congress, is it your testimony that those allegations are categorically false?
4: Unequivocally categorically false.
3: So there have been no occasions during your tenure when FBI personnel were unable to promptly reach you?
4: Absolutely not. You can ask my entire workforce. They hear from me at every single hour of the day, as do these great gentlemen here, as do the men and women of the interagency and state and local law enforcement in the White House.
3: And so there have been no occasions when your security detail had difficulty waking or locating you, is that right?
4: Nope, it's a total farce. I don't even know where you get this stuff, but it doesn't make it credible because you say so.
3: I'm not saying it, Director Patel. It's been written and documented.
4: You are literally saying it.
3: No, I'm saying that these are reports, Director Patel. No.
4: And unlike your baseless reports, the only person that was slinging margaritas in El Salvador on the taxpayer dollar with a convicted gangbanging rapist was you.
3: You know, the
4: only person that ran up a $7,000 bar tab in Washington, D.C. at the lobby bar was you.
3: This
4: the only individual in this room that had been drinking on taxpayer dime during
3: the
4: day.
3: Polygraphing.
4: You.
3: Director Patel, come on. These are serious allegations that were made against you.
4: They're the allegations
3: in a lawsuit
4: are false.
3: That you filed.
4: You drinking margaritas with a gangbanger through and on video.
3: Just goes to show you.
4: You running a $7,000 bar tab at the lobby bar,
3: Director Patel,
4: has been filed by your own
3: this
4: office.
3: This goes to
4: you
3: show.
4: During the day. That's
3: Chairman,
4: you.
3: Mr.
4: This is
3: Chairman,
4: the ultimate example of hypocrisy.
3: Chairman,
4: I will not be tarnished by baseless allegations
3: let me
4: and fraudulent
3: ask
4: statements from the media.
1: You know what it sounds like? I think I told you that my brother just learned to text in the last 6 months.
2: Yeah, right.
1: And my brother, along with my sister, is a saint. You know, they take care of my dad 24/7, full-time caretakers.
2: Yeah.
1: But he's got a lot of time on his hands. And so since he learned to text, take a guess who gets the majority of the texts. Well, the texts going back and forth are basically who was a bigger drunk in college. Going back a half century.
2: All right. Do we have a winner yet?
1: No.
2: Oh, okay.
1: I mean, half the stuff isn't true, but we make stuff up as we go along. It's just, you know, it's pretty funny. I'll tell you, if those texts became public, I'd be in deep trouble because if I was in political office, what's all this about here?
2: Yeah. Exactly.
1: But your brother claims
23: your own family member,
1: exactly.
23: Mr. McNamara. May I remind you, you are probably not under oath because we're on a debate stage. But however,
1: well, what it is, it's our continuing effort to accuse the other one of being a bigger loser.
2: Yeah.
1: and a pitiful human being in life, is exactly what brothers do to each other. Even when you get in, even when you get to retirement age, it never changes. So, I was like, it's like maybe Van Hollen wasn't the one to ask that question.
5: Yeah, right.
1: Or to keep emphasizing on it. And apparently part of his filing was $7,000 for a party or liquor or something that happened, that according to Hill.com. But you know how that ended, though?
5: Hmm.
1: They both agreed, I don't think it's going to happen, but they both agreed that they would take alcohol tests, but only if the other one was there.
5: Right, yeah. All right.
1: You know, the problem is not the Atlantic story. The problem is, and the story was Trump wasn't pleased with it when he was with the Olympians in the locker room and champagne was flowing and stuff like that.
5: Right.
1: Trump's not a drinker. He doesn't, you know, we all know that. He's never drank, and so he doesn't like that imagery.
5: Yeah, right,
1: you know.
5: Yeah.
1: And so that's the, not that he did anything wrong or was drunk. I'm not making that accusation.
5: He just doesn't like the imagery of it.
1: He just doesn't like that imagery, but that's not going anywhere. I mean, I just thought it was, when they were going back and forth, it was just, it was entertaining.
5: Yeah. Yeah.
1: All right. In other news, I like this one because when I saw the headline, ex-BLM activist, that's Black Lives Matter activist, says, Democrats are the racists. I went, oh.
5: Well,
1: where have I heard that before? A former Black Lives Matter activist pulled back the curtain on what he called the fraud and indoctrination of the radical left, explaining why he came to believe the movement that he supported was a scam. Xavier DeRosso said he spent his youth supporting liberal causes, describing himself as the kid in college spreading woke stuff on campus, but that his awakening came during the 2020 George Floyd riots. He joined, he was on Riley Gaines' podcast to discuss what changed his mind. Socialism has literally never worked. Black Lives Matter has always been a scam. And the Democratic Party has always been the party of racism and violence. I have just been drinking the Kool-Aid because this was the indoctrination that was put upon me from the age of a little child. These are all quotes, by the way.
5: Yeah. All right.
1: DeRosso now is a conservative content creator and a personality for PragerU, conservative publication, videos, whatever the content, whatever that's done by Dennis Prager, explained that his shift began while being cast for the Netflix reality show The Circle. He started researching conservative arguments, initially wanting to debunk them, but then realized he'd been blinded by his own confirmation bias. He said that when he tried to question things like the riots or whether the millions raised were actually going to the victims' families, he was met with hostility from Black Lives Matter. Whenever I called it out, I was told that I needed to stay in line or that I was losing the plot, and I just got sick of it. Adding that he realized how performative activism actually is.
5: Mm.
1: Ooh, I like that line.
5: Yeah.
1: Wow, that's a great line. And, you know, I thought of when I, you know, you could, the Black Lives Matter protest, but when you look at now, it's no kings.
5: Well, it's pretty much all modern activism on the left is performative. Because you can't tell me, and by the way, we know this because of what we have seen with how well organized a lot of these events are, right? There's big money that goes into organizing them. Yes, they're shared thought, and there are a lot of lunatics on the left, no doubt. But you're going to take it to another level when the camera's rolling. It is performative. It is, in fact, I think for a lot of the people there, I think they're there to see the train wreck.
1: He said at the time in 2020 that while he outwardly supported these movements, the Black Lives Matter movement, he had long-standing reservations about their messaging. He noted he had family and friends who worked in law enforcement during the height of the anti-police movement. I thought it was weird that so many people were demonizing every single cop and every single police department. Where did you hear that before? Mm. That sounds like something that I'd have heard on Red Eye Radio. Mm. And I thought it was insane to watch the looting and rioting happening. He also noted that the families of the victims of violence were not actually being helped by the organization claiming to support them. Breonna Taylor's mother was even speaking out, saying that her daughter's name and death were being exploited and there were millions of dollars being made off her death. Not a single dollar went to her, went to legal fees or anything of that nature. So I just started seeing the fraud pretty early on. So they go, in 2025, federal prosecutors launched an investigation into whether senior leaders of the Black Lives Matter organization defrauded donors of tens of millions of dollars. In December of 2025, the executive director of BLM Oklahoma was indicted on 25 federal counts, including wire fraud and money laundering, after allegedly embezzling over $3 million in donations to fund international travel, shopping, and real estate. But I think it's interesting just to find out when people on the left, you know, whether it's Michael Rappaport, who, by the way, is saying he might run for mayor of New York now.
5: Yeah. Yeah.
1: You know, so.
5: All right.
1: But when you see, I think it's fascinating because you really don't see major figures on the right moving to the left. You may have the Never Trumpers.
5: Yeah.
1: But, you know, you look at, for example, Bill Kristol.
5: Right.
1: He's completely changed his political philosophy.
5: Yeah, it's hard to believe he was ever a conservative.
1: Yeah, when you look at it, it doesn't make it, and he doesn't explain why.
5: No, because we judge him based on what he has said since becoming pretty much the Never Trumper. I mean, if you're going to put a face on the whole Never Trumper thing, it's his.
1: Well, I mean, you can disagree with Trump. We disagree with Trump. We haven't given We disagree with everybody.
5: That's the points we have made, and we have said, okay, but explain why you disagree from a conservative point of view, and he's gone in the opposite direction.
1: Right. We haven't changed our opinions on anything.
5: No.
1: And, you know, and so we can criticize. And plus, you know, I voted for Trump 3 times. I don't hate anybody. There isn't any emotional hate. I don't hate anybody.
5: I want him to continue to have control of the House and Senate.
1: Yeah. And
5: until he's done being president.
1: And I want the Republicans in the executive branch. I mean, my whole point is I want, even though the Republican Party is not as conservative as I would like, the option is not an option.
5: There is no turning back.
1: And people recognize that. They recognize the fact that, you know, you're not, I haven't been emotionally damaged because Trump or anybody else is in political office.
5: No.
1: You know, it's not I can't eat, I can't sleep, I can't do this because I disagree with every politician.
5: That's where they were. Right. Remember when he won in 2016 and when he won again in 2024? They just lost their ever-loving mind.
1: I don't think there's a politician I've ever agreed with 100%.
5: No.
1: And so, you know, and so they get the criticism. We analyze things, and people recognize that. But it's when the hate and emotional immaturity just comes out of nowhere.
5: Yeah.
1: Where, with Bill Kristol, you never saw it before. And all of a sudden, he's this absolute mush of liberal, insane emotion.
5: Well, and it was clear, I think, a big part of that. Now, he's behind everything that he says in terms of his opinions and everything else. But there was also that the liberal activist media embracing him as a Never Trumper, kind of like what they did with James Comey and others, where all of a sudden they just turn into something that's completely different than, now, not for Comey, but for Bill Kristol, than he had portrayed in the past, which tells me, again, the fact that he got emotional and clearly his emotions were driving him when he became a never-Trumper. That tells me that he was a liberal all along.
1: Or Liz Cheney.
5: Yes, same thing.
1: With everything, with their investigation.
5: There's no way you can look at the January 6th committee,
1: right,
5: the whole thing,
1: and look at,
5: and justify it.
1: And look at the lack of any type of due process that she advocated.
5: Right.
1: Blew her conservative credentials completely. But we explained precisely. We just didn't say we hate Lynn Cheney because she disagrees with Trump.
5: No.
1: We explained specifically why she lost any chance of ever being able to promote conservative principles. Because right. If you don't believe in due process, you're not a conservative. Right. You're not a constitutionalist.
5: Right.
1: And so, you know, but there is no hatred I have towards anybody.
5: No.
1: I don't have time. I don't have time. There's too much other things to be emotional about.
5: Like exactly.
1: My stinky sports teams.
5: Right. And your annoying brother by text.
1: And my brother, yes.
5: Yes,
1: my brother.
5: Yeah.
1: We are Red Eye Radio.
5: Brought to you by FPPF, Fuel Power Max.
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0: Radio. He's Eric Carly, and I'm Gary McNamara. I mean, I just love, I read the headline to start out the show. I was just going through headlines, but this was a James Freeman's op-ed piece in the Wall Street Journal. Democrats still willing to consider candidates without Nazi tattoos. And it says, national media pundits may be ready to settle for a disturbingly kooky candidate for the U.S. Senate in vacation land, but the votes that count belong to Maine residents, with absentee voting set to begin next week for the state's June 9th primary. Not all Democrats ready to line up behind Graham Plattner. The message from professional progressives is that extremism can not only be tolerated, but can even be celebrated as charming authenticity. I just thought that was a great way to write that.
1: Yeah.
0: And just talking about the people like members of Governor Janet Mills' inner circle, a lot of people still going to, you know, claim they're going to vote for her.
1: Right.
0: And as we told you, there's another candidate, you know, in there also. But they're like, you know, there's more people coming out now. Democrats saying, we can't have this. We can't have this.
1: Right.
0: We cannot have a Nazi as our candidate. While really, the mainstream of the Democratic Party is like, no, no, no. Being a Nazi because you were angry and you were an angry Nazi shows genuine authenticity. And that's
1: exactly
0: what we need in the Democrat
1: Party.
0: You were
1: being real in the moment.
0: Yeah. Uh-huh.

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1: This is Eric Carley, and I'm Gary McNamara. Good morning. Welcome. Download our Red Eye Radio app today, and you can listen when and where you choose. Now, this is one of my favorite things from yesterday, and I just happened to see it because I was just going through X, and Jonathan Turley wrote about it, and thecollegefix.com has it, and where the University of California at Davis has a thing called the Whole Earth Festival. Okay?
2: Yeah.
1: And be honest with you, it looks like all liberals in there.
2: Yeah.
1: Well, the Whole Earth Festival has written a public apology for an informal drum circle that it denounced as cultural appropriation.
2: Uh-huh.
1: And as Jonathan Turley writes, and so many other people commenting on it, it's like, he writes, given the presence of both drums and circles in every single culture, it's not clear where the appropriation was found. They couldn't find where the appropriation was, but they still had to apologize.
2: Yeah.
1: They don't even know what the hell they're apologizing for.
2: No, they can't find it. But we're sorry anyway. How many times does that happen? Someone made fun of, who was it that made fun of Jimmy Kimmel one time apologizing for a joke that he made? And I don't remember what it was about. And then they showed him at the podium. I don't know where he was. It looked like L.A. City Hall or something. It probably was outside his studios. And he's at the podium apologizing and crying. I was like, what are you apologizing for? You're a comedian.
1: Did you ever see...
2: You're supposed to be a comedian.
1: You ever see the interview? I'm sure there's been more than one interview. I saw the one interview where Daryl Hall, they asked him if he was culturally appropriating songs.
2: Yeah,
1: he was involved in cultural appropriation.
2: Right, exactly. And no,
1: he just went, he goes, I grew up with this music. And you know, so many of the rhythm and blues bands, when he was a kid, he went down to the studios.
2: Mm-hmm.
1: And he would do whatever they wanted him to do.
2: Mm-hmm.
1: I mean, he was a part of that.
2: That's where his training and influence was.
1: Exactly. That's where it all came from.
2: Right.
1: And I think, I forgot who it was that, I don't know if it was the OJs or the Spinners that were on, you know, the Daryl Hall, the great show. That,
2: right, yeah.
1: I don't even know if it's still on anymore.
2: Yeah, Daryl's House.
1: Daryl's House.
2: I don't know if it is.
1: What a great show. I mean, what a great show.
2: Yeah.
1: And it was either, I can't remember, might have been the OJs.
2: Hmm.
1: And they were blown away. They had no idea his background. And they went, oh, you're really legit. But he just said, I'm paraphrasing here. He said, music is music. We all pick up different influences.
2: Yeah.
1: If you make great music, you make great music.
2: Mm-hmm.
1: He said, I didn't create the sound that I have. I was influenced by it and went down my own, we went down our own path. And did it. I'm not taking credit for the genre.
2: Right.
1: I'm simply playing music because it's music, and music is supposed to bring people together. And the best thing in music is when you can take different forms of music and different types of performers and bring it all together. Music is not about separation. It's about bringing people together.
2: Right.
1: And so here you have this whole Earth Festival that had to write a public apology for having a drum circle. And they can't even figure out what the cultural appropriation is.
2: Right.
1: Nobody knows.
2: Yeah.
1: Because every culture has both drums and drum circles in their culture, apparently.
2: Yeah. Right. And because, I don't know, they don't belong to a culture? But we live still, the left lives, in the world of apologies. You're part of a movement today. You're the oppressor tomorrow. Nope, wait. You're the oppressor today.
1: It's so much easier being a conservative than a liberal.
2: No, it would be exhausting to be a liberal.
1: I mean,
2: the rules change every day, which means you got to go to the door. The rule book's on. I think this is how they do it. They deliver it to the door every day. Like DoorDash drops it off or something. And then you got to read the rule book because it changed from last night when you went to bed.
1: Man, I just,
3: I'm sorry.
1: I have to apologize for cultural appropriation, or I have to apologize because your sensitivity and blah, blah, blah, blah, blah, blah, blah, blah, blah.
2: Justin Timberlake did a duet with Prince's Hologram at the Super Bowl. And not only did they come out and say that was wrong, and I'd say I'd probably agree with it, I didn't see it. You and I always just comment on the news that comes from whatever event. I didn't see it. I saw the clip.
1: I know why you said it's probably wrong, but it got nothing to do with cultural appropriation.
2: No, it's the hologram thing. Stop it. Right. And so that whole thing then quickly evolved into, and all of your music, Justin, is cultural appropriation. Huh? Here's a guy that was hired to do the Super Bowl for, and it's announced months ahead of time. Here's the halftime show. And so he comes out, he does this, which again, stop with the holograms. You know, I just read this the other day. Prince's estate does not allow for a tribute band. You can do cover songs, a cover song. You can't be a Prince tribute band. They go after you legally. And so it's obviously...
1: Wow.
2: Yeah, so it's obviously controlled. That was controlled by the estate of Prince. They have to run that through them. The Super Bowl, the entertainment committee, the whole thing, months of planning and promotion of this, and the moment it's done, look, cheesy doing it with a hologram. Sorry. But it evolved into all of your music is cultural appropriation. You got blonde hair and blue eyes. Sorry. And
1: you need to sing white music.
2: Well, and it's like the dude's been around forever. You and I were just talking during the break about boy bands.
1: Yeah.
2: And he was, you know, he was in sync and you know, launched his solo career out of that. So he's been around for a long time. I mean, I took my daughter to see NSYNC. She was in middle school, I think. And, I mean, it was, I don't know, back in the 90s, whenever it was. So he's been around for so long, then all of a sudden, no, it's cultural appropriation.
1: Well, that's
2: the rule book changing.
1: We better first explain before we lose our music street cred.
2: Yeah,
1: why we were talking boy bands?
2: Because I'm just
1: getting over
2: because all the posters you put up in the control room.
1: Obviously, as you can tell, I mean, my voice is still a little out of it. Both of us. Even over on the other side of the wall.
2: Yeah, producer Alan caught what we had. I blame me, quite frankly.
1: I don't know if Ron is sick, but Alan caught it.
2: Yeah.
1: Respiratory thing. So I'm just going through the TV. Saturday or Sunday, I was like, I just can't do anything. And there was I don't know if it was HBO Max or whatever, but there was it was CW.
2: Hmm.
1: They always have music documentaries.
2: Yeah, okay.
1: And it was on boy bands. And I just happened to, you know, click, I go, what's this? I end up watching the whole thing.
2: Hmm.
1: Now, when boy bands became popular in the 90s, I'm into completely different music. I mean, I didn't even pay attention. I was like, boy bands manufactured, whatever.
2: Yeah.
1: I learned a lot.
2: Mm-hmm.
1: I learned a lot about so many of the so-called boy bands that said, we weren't boy bands.
2: Yeah.
1: We weren't manufactured. We actually came together on our own and did the, and it's like, you know, they're talking about, the stereotyping and bigotry of calling us a boy band and how they all hate the whole boy band thing.
2: It's like calling Metallica hair metal.
1: Yeah.
2: And they weren't hair metal.
1: Yeah, great, great. Well, it's like when people start saying, well, I'm into heavy metal and, you know, Poison.
2: Yeah. That's not metal.
1: And I'm just like, well, you know, and I actually listened to some of the music and they did some a cappella stuff and I forgot which band it was, but went through all different ones. In fact, a band that I actually had no idea was a boy band, and I had their album in the 90s, a band called, and they were actually in the documentary called The Moffats from Canada.
2: Mm-hmm.
1: And they're to me, they were a rock band.
2: Mm-hmm.
1: And they played their own instruments. Right. I never knew it until I met a woman down here in Texas. She goes, do you like any of the boy bands? I'm like, no, I hate them. She goes, I like the Moffats. I go, I've got that album. They're a boy band. And she goes, they're a boy band. I go, no, they're not. Yes, they are. And apparently they fit the definition, you know, of a boy band.
2: Yeah.
1: But they were being played on the alternative stations up there.
2: Mm-hmm.
1: Out of Toronto.
2: Yeah.
1: You know, and so that's why you never looked at them as a, you know, because they didn't play boy bands.
2: Well, I saw a Def Leppard video like about a month or two ago. And I said, you know, I said to myself, they're kind of like a boy band with instruments is what they became. If you followed Def Leppard from the beginning, which I did, then they, you know, pour some sugar on me.
1: Oh, God,
2: that's a weird request.
1: Well, no, that's why.
2: Yeah.
1: People have asked me, because they know I've done a variety of things in my life, but the hardest job I ever had was, the hardest job I ever had was a wedding DJ.
2: Mm-hmm.
1: Now, I've explained the problems. I worked for a guy. We played records back then, and we were getting into maybe some CDs.
2: Yeah.
1: It was records.
2: Yeah.
1: So you had to have all the, there was nowhere where you go on the computer, the bride's family has asked for this song, and you punch it in, download it, and play it.
2: Mm-hmm.
1: No, didn't have it. And he would never have, if they requested 10 songs, he might have 5 for me.
2: Yeah.
1: But what I hated the most is when that song came out and I had to play that damn song,
2: mm-hmm.
1: which I hated more than anything on the planet, more than anything ever in my life, maybe,
2: mm-hmm.
1: besides Bobby Goldsboro watching Scotty grow.
2: Mm-hmm. Or Honey.
1: No, you're right. It was Honey. Yeah. Watching Scotty grow was Honey.
2: It's, mm-hmm. Yeah.
1: Look how big the tree has grown. but
2: are you admitting to burying her under a tree?
1: Sorry. And so I had to actually play that. And then this one, I can still remember the one wedding. It was at a fire hall. Mm-hmm. I had to play it like 10 times. Play it again. And I remember when I would get there, the check would be there. And it was like, and we're going back, when did that song come out? Late 80s?
2: Yeah,
1: late
2: 80s. Yeah, 86, 88, somewhere. Okay. I don't know.
1: Yeah, so, and, you know, I was making like $500 a night.
2: Mm-hmm.
1: It was great money.
2: Mm-hmm.
1: And I felt like I was a prostitute.
2: Well, you play with the crowd once, that's why they pay you. So, look, I've had a bride, and it was a family member, whisper into my ear, and I did have the advantage of downloading songs on the fly. I'm sitting there working on a laptop. And I always get asked to do it because a couple of times I did. And this one time, the bride gently whispered into my ear, turn that blank off. And she didn't use the word blank. And I was like, you know, I'm just downloading popular songs, right? And it was like, oh, man, I wasn't getting paid before. I'm totally not getting paid now. So, yeah. Yeah, that's a nightmare of a job.
1: The hardest money I ever had to earn. But the whole point was they got into the whole thing about cultural appropriation.
2: Mm-hmm.
1: And so that's why it's been on my mind. So when I saw Turley talking about the whole Earth Festival at UC Davis that had to write a public apology for a drum circle, and it's like, well, all cultures have drums and circles, and they play music in circles.
2: Right.
1: There is no ethnicity that claims that claims ownership to it to begin with, but they had to apologize and not even know what they were apologizing for.
2: Right.
1: Just amazing.
2: Yeah. You can't define it.
1: You can't even define it anymore. I would hate to be a liberal just because I've always have to, Can I say this?
2: Is exactly what's going on with the 28 candidates. Who's going to rise to the top? Well, today it's AOC, but it might be somebody else tomorrow. Why? Because today, you're the champion. Tomorrow, you're the oppressor.
1: Well, but the perfect example is Tom Steyer can't answer the question, are you evil because you're a billionaire? Because
2: exactly.
1: AOC says,
2: right,
1: you got to be a criminal. So are you a criminal?
2: Right.
1: Yep.
2: So exhausting for them, but we love it.
1: Oh, yeah. Keep it going because it makes our show.
2: Yeah.
1: Well, we don't have to do any work anymore.
2: Exactly.
1: That's it. That's
2: yeah, thank you.
1: Yeah. We are Red Eye Radio.
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0: We are Red Eye Radio. He's Eric Carlin. I'm Gary McNamara. Well, Mamdani got an extra $4 billion from Hochul.
1: Oh, man.
0: New York State has decided to fund the communist regime, at least for this budget, of Mamdani. And he said, well, we may have some kind of cuts, and we're going to add more user fees, I guess, is what they're going to do.
2: Right, yeah.
0: Add more user fees or whatever. But the property tax thing has been dropped.
2: Yeah, right.
0: He might have been impeached if he would have done that.
2: Exactly. Well, that's, it's a problem.
0: But the rest of New York?
2: Yeah.
0: I'm sure you're happy to be funding more of New York City.
2: It's for the better good.
0: Yes.
2: That's not even your city.

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11: ABC News, I'm Chuck Sievertson. Something the U.S. did get since the Trump-Xi Beijing summit, something planned before the event, China has granted a five-year extension to 425 U.S. beef companies to keep selling to the Chinese market. No trade deals have been confirmed yet by China. Taiwan pressing its case for a U.S. weapons deal after President Trump said he's not decided whether to go through with it. Taiwan says U.S. arms sales to the island have been a cornerstone of regional peace and stability. The Pentagon canceling deployment of about 4,200 Army troops set to head to Poland. ABC News senior Pentagon reporter Louis Martinez.
12: Additional forces were sent to counter the Russian invasion of Ukraine to what's called NATO's eastern flank. Over the last year and a half, American troops that had previously been there now being brought home.
11: In New York, Long Island Railroad workers went on strike after midnight. Management wanted to reduce health care contributions for new employees to offset pay raises. This is ABC News. Colorado's governor giving a break to a convicted felon who is serving time for election tampering. Former Mesa County Clerk Tina Peters will be paroled. She was sentenced to 9 years for orchestrating a security breach. Prosecutors said she was motivated by false conspiracy theories about the 2020 election. Governor Jared Polis.
13: Those should not be a factor in her sentencing. Her sentencing should be about the crime she committed, which people should also understand. It had nothing to do with the presidential election. It was after a municipal election in Grand Junction. Ballots were counted. counted, had nothing to do with ballots counting.
11: Red meat eating in Argentina, historically one of the world's biggest consumers of beef, has fallen to its lowest level in two decades. Analysts cite soaring beef prices, lower cattle supply, weakened household purchasing power. It's Saturday, May 16th. On this day in 1770, Marie Antoinette, age 14, married the future king Louis XVI of France, who was 15. Chuck Sievertson, ABC News.
14: Music is a bridge between the material and the spiritual. 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
18: Crash I-70 westbound between Sheridan and Harlan. It does look like that right lane is blocked. Please do exercise caution. Outside of that, no major stalls, delays or crashes on any of your Denver Metro highways. No major stalls, delays or crashes off-highway either. Peña Boulevard, wonderful and wide open both directions. Boulder Turnpike, clean and green. With traffic, I'm Vic D.
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25: 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They've got over 20 years combined experience in the retirement planning business, helping hundreds of their clients get ready for retirement. Holistic retirement planning approach, that's what they have at Exact Wealth. And again, helping Denver and the surrounding area retire. I'm Morgan Patrick. It's a pleasure to jump on. We're going to give you an opportunity to take action on your own behalf. And what I mean by that is a complimentary appointment, no cost, no obligation, to come in and talk about where you are. And maybe you're just sitting on a portfolio, or maybe you're in the middle of something and need a second opinion. We'll give you an opportunity to grab one of those complimentary, again, no obligation appointments with Exact Wealth coming up shortly. Before we dive in on topic number one, let's just jump in. Sarah, how was your week?
5: Week was great. I feel like summer's officially here. It's getting hot outside and get to do all those things I enjoy outside, like cycling and hiking and pickleball, and I don't want to like to say running, but...
1: Well, you got to get your ankle checked out before you get all excited about the outdoor activities.
5: I can still bike with a bad ankle.
1: Oh, but what if you
5: My doctor might say otherwise,
1: balance,
5: but yeah. Anyways,
1: you have to
5: week was great.
1: Fall okay, on well, that ankle.
25: Let's shift gears over to the pickleball warrior that is John Becker.
1: I think I probably played about 20 hours of pickleball this week. Super fun. Outdoor, it's nice. We do have the indoor Epic and the Pickler, but when it's really nice outside, it's not too windy. We'd rather play outdoors and super fun, man. Exercising. I think exercising is fuel for the soul is what I call it. And then pickleball is like playing chess. If you're good at chess, you know what I mean?
25: All right.
1: Here's chess.
25: I love it. Absolutely. Pickleball is huge. Well, speaking of you can't avoid it, it's social media. And we're seeing a lot of shifts in social media created, you know, that's out there for us. And it's just not just about how we spend our money. It changed, you know, how we compare ourselves financially. And John, you alluded to this. Now, years ago, people mostly compared themselves to their neighbors, maybe their coworker, or maybe a relative in the family. But now we compare ourselves to the influencers, those entrepreneurs, the athletes that are out there flashing it for us, the celebrities. I mean, and think about it. We're competing, against total strangers when it comes to what we're doing. So I've got some questions for you. How has social media changed just the definition of what we call success?
1: Well, for a lot of people, success used to mean the normal stuff, like owning a home, raising a family, retiring comfortably. Mm-hmm. And today, with social media, whether it's TikTok, I'm not on TikTok, I'm too old for TikTok.
5: No, I'm not either.
1: Yeah, you're younger than I. You should be on TikTok.
5: Like
1: yeah, okay, well, no more TikTok. But we're on Facebook.
5: Yep.
1: Right?
5: Because we're old.
1: We're old folks, like a lot of people. Man, we are all comparing ourselves to like what people are doing. And, you know, there's this whole thing about social media where no one takes the time to post something that's depressing that's going on. In fact, it's less than 1% of posts are about real stuff that's happening in your life, right? Unless it might be a death of a dog or something like that. We're only seeing photos, snaps of people very happy and
5: good stuff.
1: Yeah. And like driving fancy cars and going on vacations, and everyone has a smile and everyone has a smile and everyone's always happy and everyone has a smile. And we know that that is not the truth.
5: Nope. Far from it.
1: I know this because my kids, we force them to smile when my mom, when Linda makes them take a picture. And we know, like, yeah, Brady's not in the mood to take a picture. And so are we chasing this? Yes, we're comparing ourselves to the Joneses. A lot of, and it's just natural, right? We see it. Like, I want to be that. I want to be like them, or I want to do better than them, or where do I currently stand? How come I don't have a fancy house or a fancy car or traveling to Europe or doing all these things?
5: I mean, even the teenagers today, I think the social media plays a big part of their lives. They're looking at all of these face brands, whatever they use, facial stuff.
1: Teenagers?
5: Yes.
1: For zits?
5: No, like for just appearances and makeup and how they should look a certain way. And
1: not just on Halloween.
5: No, just like in everyday life. And I have seen some of my friends post like their high school prom pictures. And I'm like, these kids are in high school. Like they look like they're in their 20s. The girls do. And it's just because they're looking at social media and this is a certain way they're seeing older people look and they're trying to look that way.
1: Yeah,
25: well, you see it wherever you go. I mean, the younger kids especially are posting online. You know, if they're having lunch here, dinner there, they're doing an activity, they're always posting. It's a selfie, and you got to know the right way to take a selfie. You got to know the right filter to use to make you look at your optimum best, right? Because that's what you're putting out on social media, and that's kind of what we're talking about today. There's just this false sense of, you know, I'm okay if I post that I'm okay on all this social media, and a lot of people are doing that, and it's kind of changed the definition of success, and that's what we're talking about. So here's a question, Sarah. Why do so many wealthy people not actually look wealthy?
5: One of the fascinating themes from the books like The Millionaire Next Door is that many financially secure people live fairly modest lifestyles. They prioritize saving, investing, and long-term stability instead of outward displays of wealth, instead of what car they're driving, their big house, what fancy designer shoes they have. We actually met a client recently, and meeting him, I mean, some people display their wealth, right? He did not. He just looked very basic, didn't dress fancy, didn't have the fancy watch or shoes or any of that. Saved millions and millions of dollars, like did a great job of saving in his 401k. He got into like where his house was, what kind of car he drives. He drives a basic, I think it was like a 2000 Corolla or something. He didn't need that fancy lifestyle. If you looked at him, you would have never guessed this guy's a millionaire, but he was. His priorities were saving and living that modest lifestyle. So you can't really judge a book by its cover.
1: You never know. That's the thing. Yep. Like, and it's crazy because people value wealth in a very different way. So again, Morgan, you talked about the social media aspect. Well, a lot of people like to be very showy, right? With a watch, with a car, with this and that, and to give a certain impression. And maybe they are wealthy. Maybe they are. But I know a lot of folks that, like you said, Sarah, don't flash their wealth. Because they live within their means, they understand the value of money, they've invested well, and hopefully that passes on down to their future, you know, their kids and their generations to come, because we're going to talk about FIRE like in the next segment, but that kind of leads me into that.
5: But also goes backwards. Like, there are people that buy the nice things, but they're not wealthy. They're in debt.
25: Right.
5: So it does go backwards, too, because John's wife went on a birthday trip with us, and one of the guys on the trip, it was pretty flashy. He had a nice watch, nice shoes, nice everything. And she's like, what does he do for a living? And I told him, is he pretty well off? And, I know him very well, and he's in financial debt. But he likes the nice things in life.
25: Well, and again, I mean, we're unpacking what is the emotional side of money. And you kind of hit on this next question. I'll throw it at John, Sarah. You kind of started us off on it. But there are high earners out there. Right? They're doing well, but they're also falling victim to lifestyle inflation. They're trying to keep up with the Joneses.
1: Yeah. I mean, case in point, I have a very close friend that just bought the $200,000 car, and his wife has a $180,000 car. And guess what? they're in financial ruins. I mean, living on credit cards. And I'm like, what on earth are you doing with a $4,000 car payment on top of your mortgage, on top of your kids' stuff, on top of all this stuff? Like, what are we doing here? Wow. And you're right. Sometimes you are in this trap. You're making all this money. And you're like, oh, I'll just wait till the next paycheck comes or this or that, and everything will be fine, et cetera. And so we think we can afford more things. And maybe you can if you're financially responsible. But man, if you are not, that's danger.
25: Listen, maybe you're out there. Maybe you're kind of falling into some of these traps we've talked about. You really need to start with the plan. Talk about what you want out of retirement and then create that formula to get you there. Sarah, we've got appointments on the books right now, 10 spots. Walk us through what's going to happen if they call.
5: Yeah, so I'm specifically talking to all of our listeners right now, but specifically the females. I'm talking directly to you right now. We all know that in most households, we are the decision makers. We're the planners, the organizers, the ones making sure everything and everyone is taken care of day to day. So today, what I want you to do is take a moment and focus on your future. 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
25: 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And they're helping hundreds of their clients do that very thing, a holistic retirement planning approach. They've got 20 years of combined experience in this business, helping Colorado retire. I'm Morgan Patrick. It's all about the plan, being proactive, and we give you that opportunity to take action on your own behalf. And the appointments that we open up are no cost, no obligation. We'll tell you about those as we move through, but it's an opportunity just to kind of sit down and talk about kind of where you are. Also talk about where you want to end up. And of course, we're in retirement. We want to be able to enjoy it. And then if you want to move forward, you plan it out. You get that middle piece that gets you to your retirement. So one of the most fascinating financial movements to come out of this internet era in the last 10 years, it has been FIRE. F-I-R-E, Financial Independence Retire Early. Now, the basic idea is simple. Save aggressively, invest heavily, minimize lifestyle expenses. I mean, live on that bare stuff, right? The bare minimum. And reach a point where work becomes optional much earlier than traditional retirement age, which is in, you know, early to mid-60s. So today, we want to explore both sides of the FIRE movement, the inspiration, but also the potential blind spot. So, John, let's start with this question for you. And Sarah, jump in. Why has the FIRE movement become so popular? Again, financial independence, retire early.
1: Well, so many of us have watched parents, all of you listening, right? Have watched parents with layoffs. I think the biggest one's burnout, financial stress, delayed retirement, is Social Security paying out, like all these unknowns. And so it makes sense that a lot of the younger generation today, they just want more control over their time and their finances. And so FIRE, again, not bad FIRE, but financial independence, retire early, it helps and it can help alleviate this stressful kind of scenario that we kind of create for ourselves, you know, when we're getting ready for retirement, the normal folks getting ready for retirement. Now, you got to be extremely disciplined to be able to do this. Yeah. Not everyone's going to be able to do this. And we just talked about social media in our last segment. You're going to have to probably completely ignore the social media blast that all your friends are posting if you are really disciplined with the financial independence retirement early strategy. And it's really about living not scantily or, you know, poor, but you're not overextending yourself, right? You're not buying fancy cars. You're not buying name brand clothes. You're not doing all this other stuff.
5: You're a minimal lifestyle.
1: Yeah, right? You're a minimalist.
5: Yeah.
1: And then all that money that you could be spending on other stuff, guess what you're doing?
5: Saving it
1: or you're paying off your mortgage. You're doing, you know, paying your mortgage off, additional against your principal, all those other things to put you in that position so you can retire a lot sooner than you want with the whole FIRE idea.
25: Discussing FIRE, again, financial independence, retire early. It's been around. If you're on social media, you've probably seen a lot of examples of it. We're just going through some of these questions. And so, Sarah, this next one, I mean, can extreme saving habits become emotionally unhealthy?
5: Absolutely. I mean, like John just said, some versions of FIRE encourage you saving an extreme amount of your income. So 50, 60, even 70% of your income for years at a time. So that means that you're not going on those vacations that maybe your friends are going on. You're not spending at the mall or buying fancy cars or whatever it may be. The level of discipline.

0: On vacation.
1: Oh,
0: the appropriate vacation. We're not talking about the North Pole. We're talking about, you know.
1: We don't wear Speedos in the studio, Maureen. But the minute we step out, it's a whole other story.
2: No. So, yeah.
0: It's a whole new pickleball division. It's the Speedo division.
2: Oh, God. I don't want to see that. Yeah, so it's that balance. I mean, if what you're willing to do now for the payoff later or having the nice things, if those are important to you now, I don't know.
0: Yeah, the fire part is it's attractive to at least consider it, because man, wouldn't it be nice to save, and then all of a sudden you're in your 40s, approaching 50, and if you want to go early, you can. But again, financial independence, retire early, the fire approach. Here's another question, John. We'll give this one to you, and it starts with social media. What risks do early retirees face that our social media is basically ignoring?
1: Well, it means they're not talking about having to fund a longer period of time. So if you retire at 40 and life expectancy is 85 or 86, if you're a healthy, happily married male like I am, then you hear that, Morgan? He perked up a little bit. you have to make sure you have enough money to last that period of time, right?
2: Absolutely.
1: So they're maybe, I'm not seeing an awful lot of chatter about that on social media. And what about market downturns? What about how do you deal with inflation with this whole thing? What about sequence of returns, which is a big one? If you retire and then you have a down market and you're pulling money out, like, good Lord. And this all just takes a plan. It takes sitting down and looking at the pros and looking not necessarily at the cons, but be aware of these other things you have to pay attention to and build that into your plan if fire is your strategy.
2: Yeah, and where are you withdrawing from to live, right? That's another thing. Like you said, if it's a down market and you're withdrawing, say, 4%, you're kind of
1: screwed.
2: Better
1: be coming from income tax free retirement accounts if you're 40. No, you can't be pulling that from your 401k. Right. So anyways, it just takes a conversation is all.
0: Yeah. Yeah, I mean, if you're thinking of going early, and then of course this is financial independence, retire early, fire we're talking about, and if you're thinking, you know what, I'm going to work really, really hard and save diligently when I'm in my late 20s all the way up until my early 40s. And if I can really do this, if I can really dial it in, man, I'm going to go. I'm going to go early. But you need a plan regardless, right? There aren't going to be a lot of us that can hit this number, but maybe some of you out there can. But have a plan. Work with professionals. 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All right, Sarah, here's a question. What happens emotionally after we get to this point? We've retired early. We're in our 40s, and now we're in retirement.
2: Yeah, you better have a plan of what you're going to do after retiring, right? Because you're used to that structure, your coworkers, that social interaction, the challenge that you faced with a career, and now you're retired at 40, and what are you going to do? What does your day-to-day look like? So have a plan, whether it's vacationing, picking up new hobbies, doing work on the side, whatever it is, you need. It goes back to what John and I preach about on every show, is having that plan in place.
0: So important. Again, just a peace of mind knowing, one, you're working with pros. You've mapped it out. You've talked about your retirement goals, and you've created that plan in the middle to get you to those goals. And maybe, possibly, the goal is to go early. The fire concept we're talking about. I mean, it's all up to the individual or the couple that is planning for retirement. Have those conversations. Map out that plan. We've got the appointments. John, kind of walk us through exactly what's going to happen.
1: Yeah, so for those of you listening right now, and this could be you. You're sitting on a portfolio. You haven't heard from your financial advisor. You're just not sure what to do. Maybe you're just tired of losing money in your 401k or IRAs, and you just don't have a plan. That's how Sarah and I are going to help you at Exact Wealth. First and

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3: 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AI cheating. Here's the twist. It wasn't the faculty who killed it. It was the students. A large number of undergrads watched classmates use AI during exams and said, enough is enough. They brought it to a vote. The faculty followed their lead. That's disheartening. But there is a silver lining. There are still enough honest people in the world willing to call out what's wrong, even when cheating is just a few keystrokes away. That counts for something. Over 1 million folks get my free newsletter every single day to make sure that they're tech ahead. And you should too. 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
1: 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All right. Social media completely changed, you know, who gets to have a voice in financial conversations. Now, in the past, financial media was dominated by large institutions, economists, or maybe that credentialed professional. Today, anybody with confidence, charisma, and a camera can build a massive financial audience. I mean, we've seen it happen. Many influencers aren't fiduciaries. They're not licensed, and they don't necessarily have experience helping real families navigate into real retirement, taxes, healthcare costs, or market downturns. Yet millions of people consume this financial advice from personalities they've never actually vetted. So today, we want to talk about the rise of the online financial guru and why charisma and competence aren't always the same thing. So, Sarah, here's a question. Why are charismatic people automatically seen as financially credible?
5: And it goes back to social media. Social media rewards confidence, simplicity, and storytelling. Someone speaking passionately in front of a luxury car, they often appear more convincing than someone that is just carefully explaining risk and management and tax planning. It's just night and day, right? But financial wisdom and entertainment skills are two completely different abilities. So do your homework. Just because you see something online that looks enticing because they're, like you said, in front of a nice car and they're explaining everything, they're probably not even licensed to do the job. They're just doing the ad for you versus someone that's going to break it down. Might be kind of boring to you, but they're going to break it down, explaining risk management, explaining tax planning, break it down so that you can understand it versus what you see online.
1: I was going to say just the importance of making sure it's customized to you.
5: Yep.
1: You know, it's not just some blanket plan that's thrown out there. And with social media, I mean, you're just inundated with influencers. And the minute you click on one or the minute you view one, the algorithm is going to lock it in and you're going to get a whole bunch more of that. So it's like drinking from a fire hose. And sometimes, you know, it might not be the right information for you. So, John, are some influencers making more money from the courses they're pimping or the investing?
0: Gosh, I wish I'd know. I know a lot of courses we can throw out there to make money. You just never know. I mean, there's courses, affiliate links, sponsorships, memberships, coaching programs. I mean, they can really become very, very profitable. More profitable than the actual strategies being promoted. I know like real estate ones. Like, and my question has always been like, okay, if this is so successful, why are you selling the strategy out there? Shouldn't more people know about this?
1: Why are you giving it away?
0: Yeah, and if it's so well known, and if there's all these followers, how come people are buying into these things? Like, I always question that. I don't know.
5: That's a good point. Yeah.
0: You never know. Like, you just got to ask a bunch of people. Like, hey, are there any legs to this? Like, does this make sense to you, or does this sound hanky to you?
5: All right, do your homework.
1: Well, and it's like we kind of led into the segment. I mean, anybody with a camera, anybody that can rattle off a few lines here and be sharp about it, you're going to start to get followers. They're going to have an impact on whomever is viewing their content. So make sure you're vetting before you just jump head first into the deep end without knowing what's in there. So, Sarah, here's one for you, and this is kind of what we've been talking about. And this is the big question. What role does fear play in financial content that we're viewing?
5: I mean, fear has always been one of the most powerful marketing tools in finance. Some creators constantly predict economic collapse, the dollar failure, hyperinflation, or stock market crashes because fear keeps people engaged. Fear, you're going to keep watching. Like, I come home at night, and 5 o'clock, my husband has on the depressing news. I'm like, this is all the music behind it is like fear, fear today, fear, fear. And I'm like, why are we watching this? It keeps him engaged.
0: He doesn't stay informed, Sarah.
5: I don't know, but fear does keep people engaged, right?
0: And it's your money. Yeah. That's the other thing. Like, that's your, you know, besides like your family, that's was extremely guarded. And it's your bank account, right?
5: Yeah.
0: Those are two important possessions.
1: I was going to say, and it covers all areas. The one that I've seen the most recently, and it's probably because of my age, right? I'm headed towards Social Security and when I can claim it. And what's coming to my smartphone is, you know, I'm such and such, and I've been a financial advisor. I'm retired, and now I offer this advice for free. And here's why I'm going to take Social Security at 62. And you should, too. I mean, these are everywhere. And it's so important to understand that, you know, you get on social media and you're going to just be flooded with so much information and it will be overwhelming. This is your retirement. It's your plan. an opportunity to have a conversation. 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So these questions, I mean, they're real. And you need to have the answers to them. And you've probably been thinking about them. And now we're going to throw them right in your face. Here's the next one, John. How can people verify whether financial advice is legitimate that they're receiving constantly?
6: Well, you got to ask a bunch of questions. So one of the healthiest habits investors can develop is, guess what?
5: Asking questions.
6: A lot of questions. Even if they seem stupid or dumb, no. Ask a bunch of questions, and then you can tell by the responses, or hopefully you can, whether the person is receiving the question is, you know, answering honestly. I mean, we do a lot of, like, we reach out via the internet for leads, and we have people calling us. And you know, the first thing I do, sir, is I send out our podcast. I say, you know what, before we do anything, click on our podcast, listen to our radio show. Like, we are on the radio in the greater Colorado area. And I guess we reached Texas recently. Listen to us, right? That'll give you a feel for, A, are we honest? Are we sharing good information? And if it makes sense to you, then you can give us a call or text us. And then we're going to sit down and review your current situation. And no one can argue with guaranteed income when you retire. That's not a trick. That's our bread and butter, as right. We talk about all the time.
5: You got to have your puzzle for retirement.
6: Yeah, that's your biggest piece of your puzzle. Yep. So you don't have money to retire, then you can't retire.
5: Nope.
6: Right?
1: Tell you, when you start thinking about all the decisions that are coming your way, you know, having a plan, having a partner in this, you know, working with a firm that can you can lean into if you've got questions about your retirement, you can get those answers. You know, go through the vetting process. Grab one of these appointments. We're going to make them available here in just a second. I got one more question. And again, in and around social media and the constant bombardment of just information that we are all receiving. And here's the question, Sarah. Why does this simple financial message spread so fast?
5: I mean, you always hear, buy this stock at this time. Use this loophole. You can retire in 5 years. This and that. I mean, everyone's situation is so different. So if you hear you can buy this stock, you can retire in 5 years, that's not necessarily true for everyone. That's why John and I, we look at your big picture. We come up with a plan that's tailored to you. We don't work with just one company. We find the right plan for what it is that your goals are. So it's looking at the big picture. It's not just one stock and then you're going to be good for the rest of your life. That's
6: and you know what?
5: It works.
6: Their father might have like invested in Apple, you know, the right one stock that did well, or Red Hat is another one, but that's very rare. You know what I mean?
5: Yeah.
6: Like, it's tough. Like Bitcoin, when no one knew what Bitcoin even was.
5: Yep.
6: Certain people are going to hit on those, but
5: not everyone.
6: The majority of people aren't going to.
5: It's all about timing.
6: And it is timing. Yeah.
1: Well, and you get hit with these simple messages, and it's ingrained. We want the easy button, right? We want it to be simple. We want to make one decision, and we're going to be okay for retirement. Folks, the one decision you need to make is have a plan, right? There are a lot of decisions that will go into that plan, but whom you're working with, how you're mapping it out, talk about your retirement goals. Those are moves that you can make right now. Those are moves that will help you gain confidence as you move towards your retirement date. Sarah, we've got spots on the calendar. Walk us through the appointment.
5: So today, this is for all of our listeners. I want you to take a moment and focus on your future. If you're listening right now, here's exactly what we're going to do for you. 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Too many people head into their retirement worried about market losses, rising taxes, and whether their income will actually last. Do not be that person. John and I have set aside time on our calendars this week specifically for our listeners. We would love the opportunity to sit down with you one-on-one.
1: 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We've got questions from around the country. We'll put them to the advisors. That's coming up next.
7: So, Mr. Johnson, I understand you have questions about the report we provided you.
8: Well, I do. Lots, actually. I don't understand anything.
7: Don't you love that it's leather-bound?
8: Really, after information about me, I'm concerned that I'm not...
7: Don't you think that the gold tassels were a nice touch? How about the calligraphy?
8: Well, it doesn't really say anything about my retirement specifically. I mean, I...
7: How about the custom illustrations? Look, here's you at first, looking all sad. And here's you after meeting with us. Happy, happy, happy.
8: Well, I wish I was. I don't need all this. Roman numerals? I mean, what is MXXV?
7: Mr. Johnson, that's page 1025.
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1: 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If you've saved $100,000 or more towards your retirement, these strategies are going to work best for you. All right, so these are questions from around the country. We've gathered them. Let's see what our team would do with this. Sarah, you're up first, and John, feel free to jump in. Here's the question. They delayed retirement until 70 to max the Social Security, but now they're worried they spent their healthiest years sitting in Zoom meetings instead of enjoying life. Financially, it worked out. Emotionally, they're not so sure. How do you help people balance the math of retirement with the reality that time matters too?
5: Time absolutely matters. I mean, for this particular couple, they can't go back in time, but they can start enjoying retirement now, I guess. But it's all about, again, having that plan. It started early on in your career. When do you want to retire? What's your age that you're looking at? How are you going to get there? What are you going to do to fill the income gap, right? How much income do you need when you retire? What are your expenses going to be when you retire or at the age you want to retire? Set those goals and then reevaluate them yearly. Update your budget yearly. Update maybe expenses go up or down. Update that yearly. And then you might be able to retire sooner than you thought, even though you can't take Social Security yet. There's ways to fill in the Social Security income that you might be receiving with other plans. So it's all about having a plan, sitting down with us, letting us kind of do the math for you and seeing what it is exactly that you need at what age you want to retire and what your goals are for retirement too. If you want to travel, enjoy life, whatever it may be, you got to put that into the plan too.
1: I think it's important. Yeah, well said. I think it's important to understand that there are a lot of puzzle pieces that need to go into your total picture. And having the conversation about those puzzle pieces, and everybody's different. If Social Security is a big deal, and it's going to be a big deal for a lot of us, You know, what's your strategy? How is that going to play out in your overall plan? Exactly what Sarah just said. Now, opportunity to come in and talk about your situation. Maybe you're going through this process right now. When should you take Social Security? How is it going to fit into what I'm doing? And if you're just sitting on a portfolio, you really don't have a plan, come in and talk about it. 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All right, John, here's the next one. And these are questions from around the country. A retiree checks their investment accounts more often than their blood pressure. And somehow, both numbers are stressing them out. They've got about $900K invested and enough income to cover basics, but market swings still ruin their mood and does this for days. What are some ways retirees can avoid letting volatility take over their daily life?
6: I think just a simple checkup on how your portfolio is allocated, right? Because we're all going to just turn the news on, or Greg turns the news on. Let me rephrase. Sarah doesn't. But we're all going to see that, like the Dow's up, the S&P's down, this, the China market's up, all this stuff, and it's going to create some panic. But that doesn't necessarily mean that your portfolio is 100% ruins. It depends on what you're invested in, depends how aggressive you are, and maybe you just need to tailor it back a little bit with the investments that you have. And some people don't like doing that, Morgan, because they love that stock.
1: Yeah.
6: Where someone told them, I got to have this stock. And nope, not getting rid of this one. I'm like, well, why? Maybe you need to consider doing that. So I think just a simple, what do we want to call it? Like a check. And I said check. Fine. Check up. Check up. See where it's at. See where your pulse is to the market. There's things you can reallocate to where you're not going to lose a bunch of money. You know, fixed rate plans right now are like 5%. Well, that's not shabby. If you can get 5% in a fixed plan for like 7 or 10 years, that will help reduce some of that blood pressure. But you still need some in the market.
5: Absolutely. That's
6: how you can keep up with inflation when the market does well. And all the, you can't just move everything to, you know, your mattress. You don't want to do that.
1: Well, and John, you bring up a really good point. I think we're all kind of drinking the Kool-Aid. We've been so successful for the last 10, 15 years just with the market performance. We're kind of asleep at the wheel. And you need to be talking about, if you're so attached to certain stocks, I mean, talk about the bigger picture. 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If you want some of that, call the number, 800-326-5688, or text EXACT to 600-700. All right, Sarah, here's a question. Again, these come from all over the country. They're thinking about downsizing, but after realtor fees, moving costs, realizing that downsizing home somehow still costs $650K or more, they're wondering if staying put might be smarter. How do retirees know when moving actually improves retirement finances versus, say, just creating expensive chaos?
5: Yeah, I mean, you have to evaluate the big picture, right? What's the cost of the move? How much are you going to make in your selling of your house versus what your new houses cost? If it's here in Colorado, new homes are, I mean, buying a home in general here in Colorado is very expensive. But if it's out of state, it might be worth it. But you got to look at, again, yeah, your realtor fees, the HOA costs, property taxes, insurance. If you're moving to like Florida, that can become really expensive. So you have to take all that into consideration. It's not just, oh, this house is cheaper, let me move into it, or this house is smaller, it makes sense. And then I always say you got to like where you live. You can't just move somewhere because it's cheap, but there's nothing for you to do. You're going to be bored. You're going to cause some unhealthy lifestyle changes, I think, if you're in a state or something you don't like, you don't have family nearby just because it's cheaper.
10: Yeah.
1: Knee-jerk reactions as you head towards retirement on a lot of different, you know, subject matters. And downsizing or relocating, I mean, really need to talk that out. It needs to be part of your overall plan. And when you're working with a third party, when you're working with an advisor, you know, they're going to see it from the 10,000-foot view, and they may spot things that you don't spot. And that's when the conversation happens. And that's possibly when the plan kind of shifts a little bit. You talk about those options. Maybe that retirement GPS takes you a little bit different route. Again, important to have a plan and be prepared. I'm going to give you that opportunity here in just a second to get on the calendar with Exact Wealth. Final question, John. Here's to you. A couple in their early 60s wants to retire soon, but one spouse watches financial news, kind of like Greg, nonstop, while the other refuses to even look at account balances. One thinks they're going to run out of money. The other wants to book a cruise tomorrow. How do advisors like yourselves help couples get on the same financial page before retirement turns into a daily argument?
6: Well, this probably should get done before you retire. I would probably say sit down, and each individual is going to have the things that they like doing. Not everyone likes doing the same thing. So let's just be honest. Like, I don't go to yoga. Linda loves yoga.
5: Well, we just met a client. Remember, she wants to travel, and her spouse doesn't.
6: He's like, nah, I don't want to go anywhere. Then don't go anywhere. Like, you can stay home and do this. But as long as you have that open communication and you love each other and all those good things, then I think that's important. That's really it. You just have to have an open, honest conversation with each other. Like, here's how I want to spend my retirement. Honey, how do you want to spend it? Like, what are the things we want to do together? What are some things that we can do separately? And that way there's, you don't create this negative tension between each other, you know, when these things come up. And like I said, if you love each other, again, if you love each other, you should let the other one, you know, spread their wings and go do the things they want to do.
5: There's nothing wrong with doing things separately.
6: Yeah, as long as you come back to the nest.
5: You know, like, but not only that, but then maybe book a trip together, right? I don't know. But being open, like you said, having that conversation, I think, is important.
6: Yeah, be open.
1: Do it in advance. I mean, as a couple, really plan together, come to the meetings together. And speaking of that, we've got appointments. And if you're a couple out there, you know, come together. You know, meet with John and Sarah and talk about your retirement situation. All right, John, we've got the spots. Walk us through it.
6: Yeah, so again, this is for all of you that listen to our show today. Again, thank you for listening to our show. We know that there's some of you out there that are sitting on a portfolio. You have questions. You're not sure what you can do. You haven't heard certain strategies from advisors. You don't know what fees you're paying. We know that's true. We've helped a whole bunch of you out there. So if you're sitting there wanting help, this is your opportunity. We're going to help you manage your risk by providing a personalized risk assessment based off of what's your comfort level and what you plan on doing in retirement. 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
16: ABC News, I'm Chuck Sievertson. Amid few definite details about the Trump-Xi summit in Beijing, China saying it's granted a five-year extension to hundreds of U.S. beef companies to keep selling to the Chinese market, though it indicates the decision was made before the summit and it does not guarantee China will buy beef. The Pentagon canceling deployment of about 4,200 Army troops set to head to Poland. ABC News senior Pentagon reporter Louis Martinez.
17: Some of the members of this unit were already packing up and ready to go to Poland. And not only that, but their gear. We're talking maybe about 100 tanks were already in Europe.
16: Taiwan pressing its case for a U.S. weapons deal after President Trump said he's not decided whether to go through with it. Taiwan says U.S. arms sales to the island have been a cornerstone of regional peace and stability. Workers at the nation's busiest commuter railroad, Long Island's, went on strike after midnight over pay and health care issues. This is ABC News. The Vatican's gearing up for the release of Pope Leo's first encyclical, a document expected to address artificial intelligence and insist on an ethics-based approach to the technology that prioritizes human dignity, social relationships, and peace. A threat of violent weather continues into tomorrow in eastern Colorado and central Iowa, and Monday from north-central Oklahoma to Minnesota by Monday.
18: Sunday and Monday, probably the biggest days, maybe an outbreak day, one of those two. And the plains in the Midwest taking aim over the next several days into early next week. We're already seeing storms across Texas tonight. That threat tonight goes all the way up to Wisconsin, watching Iowa for a level 3 out of 5 risk.
16: ABC News forecaster Lee Goldberg. Gender business issue, ABC's Jim Ryan.
19: Fewer females in the corner office. The group 50-50 Women on Boards now says women sit in just under 3 out of every 10 company boards. A year ago, it was just over 30%. The group points to a backlash against DEI initiatives.
16: Chuck Sievertson, ABC News.
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21: Crash I-70 westbound. It looks like it's between Sheridan and Harlan. Looks like that right lane's blocked. Please do exercise caution. Outside of that, no major stalls, delays or crashes on any of your Denver Metro highways. No major stalls, delays or crashes off highway either. Peña Boulevard is a wonderful and wide open both directions. Boulder Turnpike, clean and green both directions as well. With traffic, I'm Vic D.
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25: 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Y'all ready for this? 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Okay, today we're talking about wrongful death. Wrongful death is a different animal in the law. We are injury attorneys, so we do all kinds of cases. We've done a number, lots of wrongful death cases, I'm sad to say. They usually were very tragic circumstances. A lot of them come out of trucking injuries, trucking crashes, big rigs, 18-wheelers. We've done a show on that. But today we're talking about wrongful death. You can have wrongful death from a variety of circumstances. For example, medical malpractice can cause the death. Skiing injuries can cause the death. Avalanches cause the death. Car crashes, and that's going to be our example today. You can have a bicycle car crash, a truck car crash, motorcycle crashes. So you have a death in the family. You have a death caused by somebody else. It's a wrongful death. So what do? You need to know how to approach it on a different basis. And so, you know, Brad, the damages are different for wrongful death. And so we also have a survival action and a wrongful death, but right now we're talking about a wrongful death action. So let's just cover basically the basics of how these damages are different.
8: Right. When we start talking about damages in a wrongful death case, we don't worry, obviously, about future medical treatment. Pain and suffering isn't usually included. Loss of quality of life is not included. You're looking more at a cap of $436,070. That's a cap that's placed on the amount that you can recover. That you can get some economic losses, but the economic losses are going to be severely limited in a wrongful death case because you're not talking about a survival action. So a great many of the damages die with the person who is deceased, and they can no longer recover those. You can recover economic losses on behalf of certain minors or certain people who might have been dependent on the person who died. And then, like I said, you have the non-economics being capped.
25: You know, but also you can have damages for the breadwinner. If you have a breadwinner in the family,
1: an earner. It can be the mother or father. It can be both. If you lost those earnings due to the untimely death of somebody caused by somebody else's negligence, our example today is a car crash. But as I said, it can be a medical malpractice causing death. It can be a ski incident. It can be a premises liability causing death. The point is, you can recover economic losses. And we're going to get into what's called the net pecuniary loss rule. That's going to come up later in the show. But you need to know and you want to know what the rules are and the rules of the road with regard to wrongful death. Brad just said that there was a cap, $436,070. Let's talk about the cap. Brad, that is adjusted every year by the Secretary of State. There's an index they adjusted because it started off in the statute as $250,000. And let's talk just a little bit and explain what the adjustment means and how it works.
5: Sure. The Secretary of State is charged with making certain adjustments, certain caps or limitations of recovery of damages. The wrongful death statute is one of them for which you can you have a limitation. You have some type of adjustment that applies. The wrongful death statute indicates that you're entitled to recover damages pursuant to, for non-economic losses, you're entitled to recover damages, and that's limited at $436,070 as of the last time the Secretary of State published the update, and that update was in January 2015. We can expect another one coming out shortly. It's in accordance with CRS 12-47-801, which only says is that when you have limitations on damages, you have the right to have them moved up or down according to inflation and according to the economic times. There's also a salatium right, and that's if you don't want to be having to get on the stand and talk about the loss of your spouse or the loss of your father or the loss of your loved one and for whom you're seeking recovery. You can simply say, I don't want to get in and talk about all that. I want my money in what's called a salatium, which is presumed to be the amount of losses that you've sustained as a result of non-economic losses. And that's at $87,210. So anytime you walk into a lawyer and you've had a loved one who's been killed, and you want to start talking about the damages, the first thing you have to decide is, do you or do you not want to have yourself placed in this position where you may be questioned about the relationship you had with that loved one?
1: Right, and that's an important part. So loss of salatium, the $87,000, is completely separate and apart. It's a separate, if you take the loss of salatium, your claim is over with, but we wanted to mention it to you on the show because it's part of the statutory law in Colorado. Now, the history of wrongful death is under the common law. You know, we inherited the common law from England. We've said that many times. But under the common law, there was no action for wrongful death. So if you killed somebody, there was no claim. And you got to be saying that, you got to be kidding me. We read about them all the time. Well, the Colorado legislature, as did most states, passed a statute allowing recovery for wrongful death. And then they capped off the non-economic damages. So in the non-economic damages being capped, that's like pain and suffering. That's like grief, anxiety, missing your loved one, companionship, and compassion they gave you, and the partnership they gave you in life, whether it be your children or a loved one or a spouse, it doesn't really matter. That's capped. And it goes up every year, but right now it's $436,000. And you can say, wait a minute, I read about these verdicts all the time, wrongful death cases. Well, if you got a breadwinner that's making money, doesn't matter how much, how little, how, in the medium, low, or high, then you can project the earnings over their lifetime and reduce it to present value, and you can have the net pecuniary loss rule. And that would be in addition to the cap on non-economic losses.
5: Sure, you're entitled to compensation for the loss of the financial benefits that the spouse or the children would have should reasonably have expected to receive from the decedent had the decedent lived. And the measure of that category is what's known as the pecuniary loss or the net pecuniary loss rule, which is something we'll be talking about later. But so you have these different elements of damages. And one of the elements of damages is economic, which, once again, that's the compensation or to be compensated for the benefits that you reasonably would have expected to receive from the decedent had the decedent lived. And then you have the the non-economic damages, which are in two categories. It's either proving how much the losses are, which would be capped at the $436,000 mark, or simply saying, this was my husband, or this was my wife, or this was my father, and then saying, I want the solatium amount of $87,000.
25: Right. They're not, they don't add them together. It's one or the other, and you have to understand that. You talk about that with your attorney. You can give us a call anytime at 303-795-5900. That's 795-5900. We do injury cases all over the state of Colorado, and we have for over 30 years. We have offices in Greenwood Village, Denver, and Steamboat Springs, and our website, championsofthepeople.com. 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We're talking about wrongful death actions today. Let's just talk a minute about the fact that even though it's a wrongful death, it might be a car crash, you still have to prove liability. You still have to prove the mechanism of injury or mechanism to cause the death. And I don't think a lot of people understand how insurance companies attack these, because they might say the at-fault driver isn't responsible. They had a heart attack, they had a seizure, they had a medical condition, a blood clot, and those go to liability. So you still have to prove liability in these cases, and they fight them. And if they had a bona fide heart attack with no notice and no problem, they go after that defense quite hard.
5: Oh, absolutely, they're going to go after that defense quite hard, because the first thing you have to do is prove that you're entitled to the money. And the way you're entitled to the money is you have to remember the first part of the act. It's called the Wrongful Death Act. And so you have to prove the wrongful part of it. And if you don't prove the wrongful part of it, then you're not going to get any money. So anytime you're dealing with a wrongful death case, you have to have a good look into what caused the death, and was this the result of the negligence of another?
25: You know, I tell you what, you need to look into the details, because look at it this way. If you look at the injuries or the cause of the person that caused the crash, the at-fault, they can say you had a heart attack, she had a heart attack. Was it predictable or preventable? That's a question of fact. You get into the proof. But also, the decedent, the person who was killed that you're trying to recover for, right? Sometimes they say the crash didn't cause the death. The crash didn't cause the death. The injured victim, had a heart attack. The decedent had a heart attack. The person that was killed had a heart attack. And the heart attack killed the person, not the crash. And so you still have to prove liability. Bell and Pollock, Champions of the People. You can call us at 303-795-5900. 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Next up, who can recover in wrongful death? 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
25: 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And I mean, it's not just a gloss over. We get down to it with you. You may have to spend 45 minutes to an hour and a half Just this week, I spent over 2 hours with somebody on the first to free initial consultation and gave her the legal game plan. And so she knows what to do, and you can know what to do if you come see us. 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Any of our 6 books are there. Our most recent book is The Definitive Guideline on Colorado Car Insurance, and we're going to have a show coming up on Colorado Car Insurance. But our book is there, and it's free. You can have it. Today's subject, wrongful death. First word in that sentence, wrongful. Wrongful death caused by the fault or negligence of some other person. Our example today is car crash, but you could have a ski injury. You could have death by medical malpractice. You could have death by premises liability. Today we're talking about a car crash and causing death. You still have to prove liability. You still have to prove causation. In our state, in Colorado, it's the but-for case. Test, excuse me, on causation. And so let's talk about that a second.
5: Well, the but-for test for causation is pretty much what it says. You have to determine but-for the specific act or the act that you're complaining of that occurred, would the person not have died? And you have to talk about whether or not there's a relationship, a causal relationship. Every time we talk about these topics and we discuss them, we have to remember that at common law, before the statute was entered, you could not recover for a wrongful death, period. You couldn't do it. So this is all creature statute. And now, so it begins with the statute, and then you have to go to case law to determine how you're going to determine this liability. And so the but-for test is a test that's been adopted in Colorado. Why is that difficult, or why is that a concern or something you have to think about? Well, one of the cases that that was addressed was a person who had been having a heart attack for a prolonged period of time. The heart attack started. He was in a nursing home. And why he was in the heart attack started, it was in what we call a full-blown heart attack. Although it was reported that he was acting differently and suffering and having problems to the medical staff didn't pay attention. And eventually, later, the person died. And the question you have is but for the failure to provide medical care, would this person have died anyway?
25: Right, that's the causation test. So you still have to prove liability. Somebody did something wrong, and you still have to prove causation that caused the death. Because many times they're going to say, especially in nursing home cases, well, he or she died of some other cause. They were in the nursing home because of XYZ medical condition, and that caused their death, not the car crash, not the medical malpractice, not the nursing home malpractice and omissions, not that, but something else. So it's a fight. You still have to know that. In the car crash example, Brad, comparative negligence, we've talked about that before. Comparative negligence exists in Colorado. You compare the negligence of driver one and driver two, who was more at fault. And even though that's a death case, comparative negligence still applies.
5: Absolutely. Once again, you got to remember that in that kind of a situation, what they're doing is they're looking at the person who died, the deceased, and they're determining whether the deceased contributed to his or her own death by virtue of having done something negligent or inappropriate that caused the event which led to the death. So it can be they caused they were driving negligently also, or they weren't paying attention. They were doing something that was inappropriate in their driving that helped cause the crash that resulted in the death. And so you're going to have your amounts reduced by the amount of comparative negligence till you get to the point of 50%, at which point all of it gets reduced and it all is lost.
25: It all goes to zero. So even though there's a death in the car crash, the decedent is still charged with negligence if he or she committed negligence. That's a factual question that has to be proved. But the law of comparative negligence, the statute on comparative negligence in Colorado, does apply to death cases, death by car crash. It applies to other type of cases as well. An interesting side note on the statute, and let's say we have a multi-car collision, right? And let's say 3 people were at fault altogether, snow and ice, they weren't driving carefully. So driver 1 was at fault, driver 2 was at fault, driver 3 was at fault. All of them contributed to the death of driver 4. And then they say driver 4 was negligent too. So you're going to add up the negligent percentages of all the at-fault drivers. Maybe it's 10%, 40%, and 20%. That would be 70%. And maybe the decedent was 30% of negligent. As long as it equals 50% or more on all of the combined percentages of the at-fault drivers, you can still recover. And it can become quite cumbersome and quite complicated. because who can recover in a wrongful death action? Because it's a different rule if the minor child dies. It's a different rule if the spouse dies. If it's a different rule, maybe the uncle dies. Generally, who has the right to bring a wrongful death action?
5: Well, we always are going to start with the most obvious, and that is being the spouse. And the law basically, and I say basically because there is one little tweak to it, but the law says that the right to proceed in a wrongful death case and the right to recover or ownership of the recovery is pursuant to intestate succession. And that means now we all of a sudden have it blended in to wills and into our probate law. Now, the interesting part about the wrongful death statute is it actually says the money is to be

0: deductions when determining how the wrongful death proceeds are going to be divided and who has the right to recover them. Basically, when we start with the case, though, the spouse for the first year after the wrongful death, and everybody sit there and listen, you have a 2-year statute of limitations. It's not 3 like normally in a car crash. So if a crash has occurred, if somebody's been killed in a car accident, and they normally think they have 3 years to bring their cause of action, because that's what it normally is, if it's for a death, it's been shortened to 2 years. So the first thing you have to understand is you're down to 2 years. The spouse has the exclusive right to bring the action within the first year. And if the spouse doesn't want to bring the action, then you need to get a waiver from the spouse, or you need to get permission. And even though we talk about who gets to bring it, and we'll talk later, that's different than who gets to own it.
1: It's an amazing concept in Colorado, because the spouse has not only the right in the first year after the death to bring the cause of action, the spouse has the exclusive right. Nobody else can do it. Let's use an example. You've got a husband and wife and 3 children, and the children are teenagers, and the husband is killed in a car crash. So if the teenagers, maybe they don't get along with mom, maybe they don't get along with each other, if they want to bring an action or they want to participate in the action, the spouse in the first year can bring the cause of action. The children could not file an action in district court or make a claim for wrongful death monies in the first year. They can petition to get into the case. If the surviving spouse, the mom in our example, agrees and consents, they can get in the case. But only the spouse can bring the cause of action in the first year, and it becomes quite complicated with the children after the first year. What happens?
0: Well, let's go back to the first year, though, just for a minute. The reason it's especially difficult and can be a very, very trying time and complicated time is in this day and age, when we deal with, first of all, partnerships, when we deal with common law marriages, so there's an argument over whether or not they're even the spouse or they should be decided to be a spouse, you could find yourself in litigation, just litigating whether or not this is really the spouse. As to why the children might think differently about whether or not the claim should be brought in the first year, who should be bringing it, is because you've got, sometimes you have the deceased, and the deceased is married to somebody who is not the parent of the deceased's children. So you now have the children who are in one category. They maybe have a parent that has been divorced from the deceased. Now you've got the deceased remarried with the new spouse, and now if you have intestate succession, it doesn't necessarily mean that everything is going to go to the new spouse. The children do have a right to some of the money, but at the same time, you've got this exclusive right to bring the lawsuit in the name of the spouse in the first year. So, you know, the petition, a lot of times you do need to, if you're representing the children of the deceased, who are not children of the spouse, there's a lot of times you do need to petition, or you need to get involved to address the losses that are going to be encountered and to see who's going to pay for those.
1: Another twist on this whole thing, let's say you have mom and dad, and then mom got divorced, but all 3 children are the natural children of dad. He's gone, but now mom remarries, got a stepdad in the picture, and one of the children is killed in a car crash, very sad. It happens quite frequently. So one of the children is killed in the car crash, so no dad, who is divorced, wants to participate. Mom is going to sue and make a claim for the wrongful death of her child, and that creates the complication. But just because we said that the spouse gets the right to bring the action, the exclusive right to bring the action in the first year, the spouse cannot keep all the money. Just because the spouse recovers the money, maybe $1 million is paid to the spouse. They don't get to just keep it just because they had the exclusive right to bring the action to begin with. You can call us anytime at 303-795-5900. That's 795-5900. Gary Bell, Brad Pollack, our law firm is Bell and Pollack. We are injury attorneys. Today we're talking about wrongful death. We have helped injured victims in the state recover and put their lives back together again for over 30 years each. We've written 6 books. You can find them on our website, championsofthepeople.com. Next up, wrongful death. You can prove liability. You can successfully pursue the case. What is it you get to collect? What is the measure of damages? How do you do this? Bell and Pollack, Champions of the People. We'll be right back.

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0: I'm consumer advocate Tom Martino, and I've seen the wrong way to sell precious metals. 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
7: 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You've got a wrongful death, you've got a car crash, maybe you have a drunk driver, and we're going to get to that in this show, drunk drivers and dram shop acts and special circumstances, but you've got a wrongful death, you can prove liability, you can prove causation of the death, and you say, well, of course they were killing this in this accident. You'll be surprised how many times insurance companies say, no, they weren't. They were in a horrible accident, but they had a heart attack. Or no, they were about to die of Parkinson's disease, or some other disease, especially medical malpractice cases, or though that was an accepted risk. But today we're talking about car crash cases. We said under the common law that we inherited from England, there was no cause of action for a wrongful death, and you get to recover non-economic damages. We mentioned it a little bit at the top of the show, but we're going to break it down further here.
8: Sure. As we break it down, the thing to remember that we were just on our last segment talking about is we said that the exclusive right for the first year belongs to the spouse to bring the action unless the spouse permits it or you petition the court to bring the action within the first year if you're not the surviving spouse. And who would those people be? Those would be maybe the children of the deceased, or maybe the parents of the deceased. And that, a lot of times, has to be determined as you're going through when the action is going to be brought. It's important that you not wait that year. If you're a child of a deceased, or if you're related to deceased, and it's very important that you wait that you not wait that year, that you get in touch with the attorney, and you let the attorney start working on the case. Let the attorney start monitoring the case. Let the attorney take aggressive and forward steps to identify your interest in the case, to make sure that you're going to have your rights validated, and that you're going to get what you're entitled to. It's also important to recognize that there are many, many, many lawyers out there, many, who do not understand and are not aware of the wrongful death statutes. And this can include, many times, probate and estate lawyers. And why is that important? It's because your probate and estate lawyers may take actions that will divert the funds from the proper persons, from those who own it, to people who don't own the money or shouldn't own the money. And they take those actions sometimes in negligence. And as a negligent action, what they do is they create a situation where now, years later, you might be chasing the money from people who received it when they shouldn't have. And, it, you know, there's one thing I think I've learned very quickly in doing this business, and having been in it for the many years I have been in it now, is that when people get money, they tend to spend it. And then when they tend to spend it, when you start wanting to get it back, or when you start wanting to have a redistribution of that money, so they have to start distributing it in a way they should have to begin with, they don't have it anymore. It's not available to them. And so that puts them in a real bind in being able to recompensate people who should have gotten the money. And that can all happen simply because you have an attorney who doesn't know what they're doing in wrongful death cases. These are completely different animals than a normal personal injury case.
7: Right. And we've done many cases like that, and we understand this wrongful death statute. 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These are the rules of the roads when you have a wrongful death, period. You have to follow them. You have to know them. If you don't, you're going to lose. You can't just guess. You can't hope. You have to have a legal game plan, a strategy. That's why we wrote the book. It's simple. And we've seen it, Brad and I've seen it, we've seen it this year in a case where the money is distributed to one person because there was a wrongful death, car crash, head-on collision, and that person spends the money. The statute 1321201 says that money is owned by such persons that are heirs at law. So even though the spouse has the exclusive right to bring the action in the first year, that money is owned by people other than just that spouse if there are other heirs. And that leads to litigation and problems. So one of the most famous cases in Colorado was the Lanahan case, and it was Lanahan versus Chi Psi Fraternity, 2008 case, where there was a bunch of hazing in a fraternity, and the person died, and so the lawsuit was brought against multiple people. So the question was, in that case, very interesting question. Well, there's a cap. We just went over the cap on non-economic damages. And the plaintiff in that case said that 7 or 8 or 9 people were responsible for this young person's death. So it should be a cap of 460 per person. 460 times person 1, 2, 3, 4, 5, and 8, up to 8. The court in the Lanahan case in 2008 said no. It's not, and I think the cap is 436.70. I'm sorry. But so the court said no. You have to put all the defendants together. You only get one cap. So you need to understand that. You need to understand the heirs own the property and the recovery, and it can become quite complicated.
8: Well, what you also have to understand is, once again, let's say there is no spouse and it's just adults or children, adult children, or even if it's minor children, it's just children left behind, then you're still facing the situation where it doesn't matter how many plaintiffs there are, it doesn't matter how many children are left, it doesn't matter how many heirs there are left. It's one cap. It's one amount of $436,070. So if it's multiple defendants, they're going to share in paying the $436,000. If it's multiple heirs left, they're going to share in getting the $436,000. And it, even if it's only one of the children who brings the lawsuit, if the child gets the money, the child is getting and gets the full amount of losses, whether it's 436 or a jury comes back and says it's 256 or a jury comes back and says it's 300, that child gets the money, but the money is owned by all of the heirs. So in a way, you've established, if you're acting as the attorney, you could be very well establishing, you've got to be careful about this, you could be very well establishing where your person is getting the money in a form of a constructive trust or for some other, or in some other form, where some of that money, although they've gone through the litigation, isn't theirs. And it's very clear that you're only entitled to one cause of action. So the insurance company can't look and say, well, there's four of you, so I'm only going to consider this case to be one-fourth. Once the cause of action starts, you're only entitled to one cause of action. That's going to resolve the entire case for all of the heirs, and then all the heirs must look to the person who brought the lawsuit to either get involved in the lawsuit, join in the lawsuit, or must look to that person after the money's been collected to deal with it.
7: There are so many hurdles. There are so many minefields in this area. Please visit with an experienced attorney. You can call us anytime, 303-795-5900. That's 795-5900. Or go to our website, championsofthepeople.com. It makes a difference if the child is killed. It makes a difference if the husband or wife was killed. It makes a difference if they're divorced. Take a later in life example. Everybody's adult children in the 40s, and the father is elderly and dies. And now the children don't like each other, and they've gone all over the four corners of this country. They still have a right to the proceeds. That can't change. And as Brad just said, you only get to bring one action. So the insurance company can't say, well, you're bringing this action, Miss Child Number One. You're going to bring this action. So as Brad's example, we're only going to pay you one-fourth or one-quarter of the insurance policy. No. If it's the legitimate action brought by the legitimate person, they have to pay the whole event. And so when you prove the damages, you prove the net non-economic losses that we've covered. You also prove the net pecuniary loss rule. And there's some special situations and twists to the computing the pecuniary loss. You've got to reduce it to present value, and that can become quite complicated.
8: Well, yeah, because once again, now we're talking pecuniary loss, and pecuniary loss is the amount that you would have received from the decedent had the decedent lived. One of the battles that and things that might come to mind right away is the question of, do you include tax considerations? Are we talking about the gross amount the decedent would have made, or are we talking about the net amount that the decedent would have made? And our state has come out for various, I think, very well-reasoned opinions, and have stated that we're talking about the gross amount. You're not going to take taxes away from the amount that would have been made. So that's going to be included in the amount that the heir would have received from the deceased. But there are other amounts that may be reduced from the net pecuniary amount or from the pecuniary losses that you show. You can't just simply walk in and say, the deceased would have made this amount of money, I get it all, because it would have all been paid to me.
7: Right. First of all, that person doesn't own it all. If there are other heirs, as we've said time and time again, you have to prove liability. You have to prove causation. You have to prove the damages. Let's say we have a breadwinner, 31 years old, killed in a car crash. Life expectancy, you need to know. So let's say it's 35 more years. What would the earnings be over 35 years? There is no cap on the economic losses. There is a cap on the non-economic losses. I can't tell you how many times we see in the situation we get clients from other law firms, and this fundamental concept right there is not even understood. So we resurrect it. 303-795-5900. Next up, you're going to be fascinated. If you're killed skiing or in an avalanche, what's the rule? What are the rules? If you're killed under the Healthcare Availability Act, the medical malpractice statute, what are the rules? What are the rules? And if you're killed in a car crash and it's killed by a drunk driver and the bar served the drunk driver too much alcohol, that's called a dram shop action. Can you do that? What do you recover if you can do that? Bell and Pollock, Champions of the People, will be right back.
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7: Hi, I'm Gary Bell of the law firm of Bell and Pollock. 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
7: Good morning. 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We have offices in Denver, Greenwood Village, Steamboat Springs, and for over 30 years, we've done cases, injury cases, and death cases, and workers' compensation cases all over the state of Colorado, all four corners. We've done them in Steamboat Springs. We've done them in Sterling, Colorado. We've done them down south in Pueblo on the Western Slope. You can call us for a free initial consultation, 303-795-5900, or go to our website, championsofthepeople.com. We're going to start right now with these special circumstances. Somebody's in a bar, the bar overserves them, the statute said they cannot serve alcohol to a person that's, quote, visibly intoxicated, end quote. They do, and Brad's an absolute master at these type of cases, but we do them in our law firm. So you have a one-year statute of limitations against the bar, a two-year statute of limitations on wrongful death cases. That has to be kept in mind. But we told you earlier in the show there's a cap on non-economic damages, and there's no cap on economic losses once it fits into the right category. When you have a felonious killing, those are the legal words. Those are the key legal words. When you have a felonious killing, we're going to break it down. There are no caps anymore in the statute because it was a felonious killing. And so somebody's driving a car. How do you get a felonious killing by somebody being at fault and driving a car?
8: Well, and now you've got yourself a real mess is what I would call it to consider, because now you're dealing with additional caps. First of all, you have to get into the category of felony. There's nothing in the wrongful death statute that indicates that you can get punitive damages against somebody for their wrongful acts. And if you're trying to find the money available, let's say the person who caused the crash only had $50,000 of coverage. Let's say that you have a $436,000 non-economic. So now you're $386,000 short. And let's say you're also dealing with $500,000 in pecuniary losses. Now you're $886,000 short. Now you want to start trying to say who's going to be responsible for what's going on and who's going to be responsible to pay. And what you start dealing with is you got to start asking is whether or not you have any type of fraud. Whether or not you have a felony that's going to allow you to be able to call it a felonious killings and therefore remove the cap of the recovery you want to get beyond the $886,000. that we're talking about.
7: Right. You know, the statute was amended to allow for punitive damages, but when you have somebody, let's take our example in a bar because it's a Dram Shop Act. So the bar is responsible and liable for the wrongful death if they overserve the visibly intoxicated person, period. Liable. But the Dram Shop Act has its own cap, so you need to know those. We're not going to cover those right now. Just know that you can bring an action against the bar. Just know that if you're hit by a drunk driver. So how do you get to this felonious killing? Well, you get to the statute on manslaughter, right? Not murder one, not murder two, but manslaughter. And so manslaughter basically says the statutory definition is if they're driving recklessly. And if they're driving drunk, they're driving recklessly. And there can be other examples of reckless driving. So if you can prove a felonious killing, then you can remove the caps from the statute, make the recovery appropriately, and even against the bar, even against the drunk driver, and the bar overserved the person. It's very, very important these rules are applied and known in very short time limits.
8: Sure. The rule you want to watch, though, is that when you're talking felonious killings, the felonious killing is probably going to bring with it the punitive damages, the right to recover from. But where we go back, we start saying in the felonious killing opens up the category and the ability to go after damages that exceed the 436. It allows you to get more than 436 for your non-economic losses. And that is not normally available under a punitive claim when you start looking at the cap. But once you start looking at a punitive claim on the cap, then you're looking at the amount necessary to punish a person, not the amount necessary to compensate somebody for their losses they received as a result of their non-economic losses. So it's a very complicated structure that you've got. You're talking about the fact that the 436 stands as an absolute cap for what your losses were as a result of non-economics, so as a result of losing the person being there with you for companionship, for love in the relationship you have. That can be expanded. That category damages alone can be expanded under a felonious killing. That category does not get expanded under punitive damages. Under punitive damages, you start looking at getting money to punish the wrongdoer. And that money that you're getting under punitive damages to punish the wrongdoer cannot get mixed up with the additional amount that you're entitled to get under the cap of non-economic damages in the event there's been a felonious killing. So they are different categories that you have to consider, and you're not going to be able to mix them to try and get more as you go through the case.
7: Right. So far we've learned that you'd have a case for wrongful death in Colorado by statute. It didn't exist before, but now it does. You can bring it. You can bring it for non-economic losses, grief, suffering, anxiety, love of your lost one, and that's usually capped. But if there's a felonious killing, then the cap is removed. And you can also request punitive damages. Now let's go back to our bar example. The bar overserved the drunk driver. The drunk driver crossed the center line, blew a .29. Everybody's responsible and liable because they overserved a visibly intoxicated person. Now, what's fascinating, in this area of the law, is you said we have to have a felonious killing. A felonious killing. Think about those words. Does one have to have a conviction? What if they go to court and plead something else other than a manslaughter? It doesn't matter under the wrongful death statute. You do not have to have a criminal conviction to prosecute for a felonious killing to remove the cap.
8: Right. And it's going to be questionable. There are certain circumstances. Most of the time, if they plead to a felony in the criminal side of the case, you're going to be able to use that plea. Or if they for sure go to trial and they're found beyond a reasonable doubt to be guilty of a felony in the death or killing of that person, you're allowed to use that. But if not, you still have the right to go in and prove that there was a felony committed and that you're entitled to the money under the felonious killing. Remember, the felonious killing itself doesn't give you more money. It simply removes or changes the cap on non-economics. The felonious killing also can be a good spot towards getting you punitive damages and being able to prove why you should get punitive damages. Two different categories of losses. Why is that important? Well, that's very important when it starts coming to insurance, because in the event the party is insured under the felonious killing, you may still be able to get the money under the insurance. But if it's a punitive damages claim, you can't get the money under the insurance. So now your lawyer has to sit down and figure out in what category you're going to emphasize your losses and you're going to emphasize your desire to recover.
7: You know, so far we've talked about who gets the money, that you have to prove liability, causation, the person bringing the lawsuit, who has the right to bring the lawsuit. This is all very complicated law, and we're breaking it down into simple components for you right now. You can call us anytime at 303-795-5900. That's 795-5900. 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So, if you have an accident crossing the center line, and if it was reckless driving, let's go right to the manslaughter statute in Colorado. Because if you can prove manslaughter in the civil action, it doesn't matter if they plead to it in the criminal action. If you can prove manslaughter in the civil action, you can recover and you can remove the caps on the non-economic losses. That's very important. Manslaughter is defined by 18.3.104. A person commits the crime of manslaughter if such person recklessly causes the death of another person. There you go. Recklessly is the key word. So if you got attorneys that go after this aggressively and want to prove that it was reckless to drive with a 0.29 blood alcohol level, it was reckless for the bar to serve this person, and we can prove it and tie it back into the bar, reckless. Then the caps under the felonious killing part of the wrongful death statute go away.
8: You've got to make sure, once again, this is the category you want to be putting it into. If there's insurance, this is a category you most certainly would like to have it your damages narrowed into if there's insurance. However, if there's no insurance or limited insurance, you may want to have this put into a category that relates to some type of punitive damages where there's limitations on how easy it is for the defendant to get rid of the judgment at a later time. You've got to take a look at where your damages lie and who's responsible and under what theories are responsible. You also have to understand that you could be dealing with a Dram Shop Act case where you're getting money, but that money may be doing nothing more than contributing towards the cap, not giving you extra money on top of the cap. And that's once again something you've got to determine on how you bring your case and what you're trying to accomplish.
7: All of this has to be analyzed. All of this has to be considered. It would be part of your legal game plan, your strategy. If you come into Bell and Pollock, that's part of your strategy. We give you the legal game plan. Just get our book. 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Wrongful death takeaways today. Yes, you can bring an action. Yes, the spouse has an exclusive right in the first year. They don't own all the money. They have to distribute it to the heirs once they get the money. Yes, you can bring an action for felonious killing. Yes, you can sue bars under the Dram Shop Act. And that's a one-year statute of limitation. And a wrongful death is two-year statute of limitations. And a car crash is three-year statute of limitations. Things you and your attorney need to know and take into consideration. Bell and Pollock, go to our website, championsofthepeople.com, an information-loaded website. All of our podcasts are there. All of our books are there. All of the information is there. And all of our shows are there. Bell and Pollock, champions of the people. We'll see you next week.
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11: ABC News, I'm Chuck Siebertson. An update on the 17 Americans who are on the cruise ship where the hantavirus spread. ABC's Andrew Dimbert.
12: U.S. health officials confirming for the first time no Americans are believed to be infected with the Andes strain, including the passenger who ended up replacing the ship doctor who initially tested positive. Further tests actually show he may have never been sick with the disease.
11: Taiwan pressing its case for the U.S. weapons deal that President Trump is holding up as, according to him, a bargaining chip with China. Few details are out about any definite specific deal made during the Beijing summit with Presidents Trump and Xi. China saying it's granted a five-year extension to hundreds of U.S. beef companies to keep selling to the Chinese market, though it indicates the decision was made before the summit. Workers at the nation's busiest commuter railroad, Long Island's, went on strike after midnight, opposed to the railroad reducing health care contributions in return for pay raises. This is ABC News. The U.S. and Nigerian forces killed the leader of the Islamic State terrorist group in Nigeria yesterday, says President Trump. An Israeli air attack in Gaza killed the leader of Hamas's military wing, one of the last surviving architects of the October 7, 2023 attacks that triggered the war in Gaza, says the Israeli military. Graduating from medical school, Dawn Zeitgeist Kraft in Grand Rapids, Michigan, is also awaiting confirmation from the Guinness Book for the world's oldest graduating med student at 72. She raised four children, and though spending most of her life in the medical field, family obligations delayed her career goal. She'll be 73 when she starts an internship this July.
13: Well, honey, I go, you know, life is really short. And I looked at him, I said, I still want to go to med school. And he goes, you're crazy. I said, I know.
11: And Dawn is also the mother of ABC News chief meteorologist Ginger Z. Chuck Sievertson, ABC News.
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18: Relatively light traffic across the Denver metro area right now with no major stalls, delays or crashes on any of your highways. No major stalls, delays or crashes off highway either. If you are heading to and from the airport, it does look like Kenya Boulevard is wonderful and wide open both directions. Boulder Turnpike, clean and green. With traffic, I'm Vic T.
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0: 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That's just my preview to say that this show has a free handout, free guideline that we will email you with what is being covered in an outline form. 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Get to the contact us page. Just put your name and say, hey, send me that free copy of how to grow my finances. That's what we're talking about today, ladies and gentlemen. What are the best ways that most American families can make your finances grow for you? It's not easy. Our economic training, our economic education is purposefully not given out in schools, private or public. Why? Because the industries, the four powerhouse, powerful financial industries, don't want us to know. Why? Because we're their source of income. If we know too much, we may not do some of the foolish, and yes, some of the dumb things that we do along our economic pathway. This is breaking through all of that. So, we've got to learn how to make our finances grow. I'm going to get right to the weekly CEO tip that I have for you every week. What are you doing to make your finances grow? Far too many Americans, and American families for that matter, look for some magic wand or magical investment as their solution for more wealth. These Americans lose, and they lose big time. I'm sad to say, and they lose often. Big time losses, and more than one of them. That's how certain things like your financial success are structured in our country. It doesn't change the value of our great country. It doesn't make us less free. It just says, whoa, we better find out how this works. So I have the blueprint here for you today. To grow your wealth, you must learn how money moves and how money works in the United States. Learn which wealth building programs work best and decide to move forward with at least one of those programs that works best for you, but then keep monitoring that program with which you become a customer. That's the one you want to monitor. Yours. Again, far too many Americans are looking for that magic wand. The real method, let's get into the real ways to grow your wealth. What you need to know, how money works in this country. four steps, four key items, the real method for any and all Americans to grow your wealth is number one, know who our four United States of America powerful financial industries are and a little bit of how they work. And more importantly, how they work you. Not what's good for you out there, how they work you with their slick ads, deceptive wording, sometimes fraudulent actions, but rarely. They don't have to deal to fraud because they're so in control now of us as consumers. Find out how each of those four industries works you. And by the way, it is not positive for you how they work you. Remember what those four big powerful industries are. RIBS, RIBS. R industry is real estate. The I industry is insurance. The B powerful financial industry, banking. And the fourth most powerful of them all is S for the securities industry. It starts with knowing that they are industries whose number one objective as an industry is to protect the dues paying members of that industry. And you're not one of them. You're the consumers that those individuals, those companies, those small, medium, and very large companies need you. But the industries are centered around making a living and sometimes an outrageously huge salary living of the members within those industries. What are the members called? Bankers? Sure. Insurance agents? Sure. Real estate agents? Yes. Stockbrokers? Yes. You all know what you generally think and what consumers across the country say about those members of those four industries. But know that consciously. And then you think better and you're more protective. You can be and should be skeptical of everyone in the financial industries until you find that trustworthy one or two. So that's the first item, first step to take. And it's part of the method that you need to have so that you could grow your wealth. It's called know your environment. Know the competition. And yes, those four industries are competition. But they also have members who can become your allies and trail makers, successful growth of your wealth. Number two, find out and learn which wealth-building programs actually work the best and the longest for you. The best and the longest. Be careful of that word longest, because the securities industry wants you to stay with them for decade after decade, for all the downs, for all the headwinds, for all the turbulence. Yes, they want you to stay for the long haul. That does not mean it's the best and longest of them all when it comes to a wealth-building program for you. Number three, decide to move forward with one or two of the most successful wealth-building programs that you have found for you. And keep searching, of course. But here's number four that so many people don't do if they even get this far. Keep monitoring whichever wonderful program you get involved with. You could change. Your situation could change. Maybe you're not cut out to do the particular program with which you are involved. Maybe the program wasn't all it was made out to be, and you found a better one for you. That's okay. Change. We're free in America to change. So make it work for you. Now, remember, all you have to do to get a copy of, oh, we're getting to the meat after our first break here. We're going to get into some more solid, oh, yes, having to research, having to learn is a part of the process. And if you don't do it, oh, you'll be back in that category of, what did we say early on? Lose big, and lose often. That's what all too many Americans and American families do, looking for that magic wand, hoping to avoid a little bit of research work. Research work pays off, ladies and gentlemen. It always has. And it always will. So you want the blueprint material from today's show? Just go to My Biggest Return. And if it shows on the screen there, hit the Contact Us on the left navigation bar. Or if it has the three table of contents bars, as I call them, or the three lines that mean table of contents, what's included herein, hit that, and then hit the Contact Us and just fill in the pertinent section, name, email, and your comments. Do it and just say, text us my free copy of Grow My Finances. All right, let's take our first break, and then we're going to come back and we're going to see what top wealth building actions you should take.
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6: Yeah, that's it. Feel good. You should feel good, ladies and gentlemen. You're about to get the details, and they go like this. There are only two big, broad category of things you should be always focused on to help you grow your own finances. Now, the second one of these has three parts, and we will be looking at those and getting a deep look, deep dive look at the three parts of number two. But number one is this: increase your incomes. Increase your income. We'll talk about that in a moment. Number two, this is where you make bigger money, but you need that number one also to get started. Increase your incomes. Number two, oh, it sounds so simple. It's not. Number two, of two things to do, the only way you really make wealth, own appreciating assets. It's not as simple as, oh, just own any asset. Own appreciating assets. Write that down. Imprint that on your brain. Crystallize on that thought. We need to own appreciating assets. And there are three type of appreciating assets, and we will look at them in order of magnitude of wealth that individuals who do these make. The first one, in other words, makes more than the second. The second has many more opportunities for millions more people and does the best of them all in the total number. But individually, the first one is a great one. But most people aren't cut out for it. Number two, most people don't know about it, the second one. And number three, yeah, you make some good money and keep it there. It's a good item to know about. But let's take a look at increasing your incomes, because there are some tips that go along with that one. Not just increasing your income by a few pennies, nickels, or dimes, or a few dollars a year, but think in terms of $10,000 or more increase in one of your incomes, each of your incomes, $10,000 a year or more. That's an increase that you should strive for. That's an increase that when you strive for it, you will attain closer to it and often surpass it by having that as one of your targets. But along with this increase, oh, here you go. Here comes the double-edged sword. Along with that increase, you must not increase your expenses accordingly. Oh, so many people have an income increase of over $5,000 or $6,000 or $8,000 a year, it for them and good. I've been there. It feels like a windfall. And all of a sudden, you have a windfall. Well, how am I going to spend it? What of all the things I've wanted to buy, to have, am I going to buy?

Okay? What are the big three and only big three, top three, the only big ones that really make wealth for Americans? What are those appreciating assets? Do you know what the first one is? The biggest one per person. Owning your own business, or owning your own businesses, and I'm talking about you're the owner or co-owner of your business. This is number one. But frankly, we're not going to dwell a lot of time on it. Why? Very few Americans can do this. Very few. It doesn't make them better. Oh, the billionaire owners think sometimes, some of the billionaire owners think they're better than anybody else. They're not. Some of them are very competent builders of their businesses. Some of them have a lot of money and they're not that competent in the builders. They were lucky. However, there's not much luck, not much luck at all with being a successful business owner, but there is a lot of cranking out the work, working hard to make it happen for you. So owning your own business is a great thing for those of you who could do it. If you think you could do it, pursue it. Pursue what aspect of it? Don't open the business. Start researching. Start talking to people. Now, if you want some experienced people to help you, call me. I am one of them. And I love helping you build something for yourself, your own business included, that could have nothing to do with Vestera. That's okay. I can help and give you some guidelines and give you a lot of tips on what not to do. Not from tons of mistakes I've made, but I did extensive research before I started my own company. And that I started my own company over 47 years ago. But I did a lot of work preparing for it. And I was a commerce and finance major in college. That helped. But my real experiences helped. But most of all, researching and talk to other successful business owners. So, do it. But remember, few can do it. So, we're going to take a break, but not before a couple of things. That is, I heard mention of the seminar. Well, Tom Martino and I met yesterday, and we have set a date for our next live 75-minute NDA, non-disclosure agreement seminar, so that we could give you all the information of the proprietary, the pertinent proprietary information at that seminar, and you could see how the Vestera program builds your wealth. We're having that Saturday, June 27th. Saturday, June 27th, 10 a.m. in the morning. You must register. When you hit mybiggestreturn.com, that takes you to the registration page. That's not where you go for your free document of today's show, but you go there and you just scroll down on that page and you see a little info on the seminar, and then it's a sign-in, simple sign-in, first and last name, email, phone number. Any items you want covered, any questions you have, write them out. And we'll call and email you back the NDA and information about the seminar. It's happening. It's so fresh. It still says some Saturday in June. It is now established as Saturday, June 27th. And then the other thing is, go to the contact page. Again, if you get to the landing page of signing up for the seminar, look in the upper left for the three lines, you know, the tab, really, and hit that, and then you'll see, oh, wow, home, about us, radio, build your knowledge. Oh, there it is. Contact us. Contact us. Just

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0: Okay, yes, the bliss can be yours, ladies and gentlemen. But remember, two items you have to do. Increase your incomes. That's in those years where you need money to get started. Any years, maybe in your 20s, maybe in your 50s. You're saying now's the time, we're doing it. And as a matter of fact, we have some savings and we don't even have to increase our incomes. Good, you've accomplished that. And then owning appreciating assets. And there are only three types. Number one, we talked about in the prior segment, owning your own business. You are the owners. You could be a co-owner. That works. That happens. But I'm talking about a significant percentage owning your business and running it, developing it. Okay, number three. Number two of the three is real estate. Number three of the three, stocks and indexed funds. The stock market and indexed funds, parts of it. We're going to look at both of those in this segment right now. Lots of material. That's my disclosure. Lots of material on this one. Real estate. Okay. Owning your own home. That's a good one. That's an investment. It's also shelter. It's also finding what you want for you and your family and your plans, your comfort near work. You know, there are elements of buying that. But, you know, even that has perils because most real estate agents are not trained and they are not capable enough to get you the best home that meets your objectives. So you have to be careful there. Literally, the real estate agents work off of your emotions when you're buying a home. You, your emotions, and the real estate agents working off of those, not for those, but there's, oh, I could see where they're going to fall for this one. Be careful of how many of your emotions you share before you know that you could absolutely trust that agent. Most Americans give off too much of their emotional thoughts when they're buying their own home to live in. Be careful when you're buying your primary residence, but it is a good investment and it is an appreciating asset. How many years in a 30-year period do homes appreciate over time? Look at the last 100 years. Do you know the answer? How many years you have, oh, okay, I'm going to use a Wall Street term. Do you know how many years is a home? Oh, they don't like this. Wall Street does not like this. They don't like you knowing this or hearing this anywhere. Well, be ready because you're going to hear it now. It's good news. How many years of tailwinds do you have out of 30 when you own your own home? How many? In reality, most markets, even if you didn't do very well, but it's an appreciating asset, in the range of 28 years out of 30. And sometimes it's a full 30 years out of 30. Yes, that's good. Don't get me going. Don't compare it to the stock market. I'm not going to because it's much too much negative commentary that I don't want to give, but I want you to know it's negative in the stock, index, funds, Wall Street arena. Way negative. I mean, like they say it, maybe 40% of the time, maybe half the time. That's nowhere near 28 or so years out of 30 when you're buying a home. But there is something much better than the home. It is called careful research, carefully planning on what real estate you buy. The best is called high appreciating real estate. That also is income-producing real estate that is absolutely, unequivocally, the top best appreciating asset of any that consistently builds your nest eggs, consistently builds your wealth, consistently builds your legacy wealth. Also, imagine nest eggs, wealth, legacy wealth for generations. But the pitfalls of this one are also huge. Why? One big reason is consumers don't know enough about it. The other giant, huge reason why? The real estate industry, the real estate profession, misplaced term, but that's what they use. I will too. The real estate industry and the real estate profession do not have trained agents to research or to know how to find these top appreciating and income producing real estate assets. 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Enough about that one. But that's real, ladies and gentlemen. That's why we're here. Now, let's take a look at number three, and then we're going to get into a few practical things tied in to you and how you and we as humans work. Getting to these three. Three, stocks and index funds and the like. Wall Street products. This one is much better than doing nothing with your increased incomes. But it is nowhere near the high returns, and it is nowhere near the high safety of the Vestera Turnkey Wealth Builders program. But it is a worthwhile endeavor, and much better than most Americans do. Which is, what do most Americans do? Not much of any of these three wealth-building actions. Owning your own business, buying high appreciating income producing income where the tenants pay you to grow your wealth, pretty good, and stocks and index funds. They are all three good, better than doing nothing. Now, let's take a look at practical tips that some really important actions along the way that you could take starting today. You could take most of these actions this week, or at least fairly soon, and these actions would help you greatly to grow your finances. Eliminate high-interest debt. Lower all types of your debt, but especially the high-interest debt first. Reduce your taxes. You know, there are a handful of easy actions that most people could take that would save many, many hundreds, and most people would save small and more thousands of tax dollars if you would do them. Reduce your taxes. Have a good tax accountant. 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And then also teach your children about these six easily doable actions that you just heard. Eliminate high interest debt. 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Barry, send me that blueprint. We're going to take our final break, then we're going to come back, and we're going to see some other good things that you can do. Never too young, never too old to do these things to implement you to increase your finances.
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0: Okay, wonderful listeners, great ladies and gentlemen, Barry Miller back with some other very good things that you can and should do to put you in the proper setting mentally within yourself, environmentally within your family and friends circle, and environmentally so that you could handle sometimes the onslaught, sometimes the hurdles of the four big financial industries. But here's a good thought that is part of a successful blueprint for you growing your finances. Please, I beg you, Barry Miller, I'm begging you, when you're putting thoughts together about nest eggs and wealth building, think and increasing your income. Think in terms of decades into the future, not just weeks or months. Many of you listening to this show most likely remember a large, very successful Denver real estate, residential real estate brokerage firm in the 1960s through the 1980s known as Perry and Butler Real Estate. That's it, Perry and Butler Real Estate. Sam Perry and David Butler. They both went to East High School in Denver, and they formed Perry and Butler Real Estate. When I was quite a young, rising real estate agent doing very well, and in 1980, I applied for a job to be one of their managers, at one of their key offices, and I was a young punk, really, going against some other experienced people, but they were, Sam Perry and Dave Butler, were making the decision to hire me as that manager. So I asked them a number of questions like, well, you know, how is this company so successful? Here's their answer. Hey, Barry, what David and I have done that is why we have been successful with this company is we do research, but we look forward, we look ahead 10 to 20 years from now. Each year along the way, we're making patterns, we're making research, looking for answers. What is the market going to be like 1, 2, 3, 10, 20 years from now? Then, and not until then, do we make business decisions based on what we know about the future. But they're not going dark. It's, we'll shoot in the dark. They did not. They did not. So they'd say, you know, Barry, most real estate companies are only looking ahead for several months, you know, like their next quarterly report, to see how many commission dollars their agents will bring in. Barry, that's not what the Rockefellers, the Vanderbilts, families of the super wealthy tycoons do. They also research and they look ahead and make their business decisions accordingly, based on their newly found knowledge, Barry, but they're looking ahead 50 to 100 years. Ladies and gentlemen, Sam Perry and Dave Butler's words are as true for you today as they were for me in 1980. Look ahead, decades, 50 to 100 years. I hope you found their words as impactful for your thinking as I did for my financial well-being back in 1980. Now, you must take precautionary actions to protect your finances from declining. Yes. Now, what I'm going to say about this is definitely self-serving, but it's fully true. 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

0: ABC News, I'm Chuck Sievertson. Taiwan is pressing its case for the U.S. weapons deal that President Trump is delaying. Taiwan says the commitment by the U.S. under a five-decades-old law to provide help has helped keep peace and stability in the region. Not only is China refusing to get involved to get Iran to reopen the Strait of Hormuz and lower gasoline prices, China says Presidents Trump and Xi at the Beijing summit agreed on a new vision of constructive strategic stability. Former Biden area U.S. Ambassador to China, Nicholas Byrne.
1: This is a trap for the United States. The Chinese have tried this before, which is why previous administrations haven't agreed to it.
0: Iran's foreign minister today blaming a lack of trust as the biggest obstacle in negotiations to end the war with the U.S. He says Iran would be open to diplomatic help from China. 17 Americans who are on the cruise ship where the hantavirus spread are not believed to have had the Andes strain, a severe form of the virus, usually found in South America. This is ABC News. Soon after the Trump visit, Russian President Putin will meet with Chinese leader Xi in Beijing next week, says the Kremlin. Threat of violent weather continues in parts of the plains and the Midwest.
2: The same system fueling out-of-control wildfires in the plains is setting off a dangerous multi-day severe weather outbreak for the Midwest. Parts of Iowa bracing for four dangerous nights in a row. Lightning and powerful winds slamming parts of southern Kansas. And multiple wildfires breaking out in the Texas Panhandle. South of Amarillo, ranchers rushing horses to safety as the Hungate fire exploded.
0: ABC News forecaster Lee Goldberg. Even those with no appetite could be hungry for this prize. ABC's Jim Ryan.
3: Here's a dream team: Warren Buffett and Steph Curry. The billionaire and the basketball superstar have agreed to host a fundraiser lunch. The highest bidder on the eBay auction paid just over $9 million and will dine with Buffett and Curry.
0: Chuck Sievertson, ABC News.
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9: Crash I-70 eastbound. It looks like it's approaching Havana. Please do exercise caution. Watch out for emergency crews, passengers, and vehicles. Looks like it's blocking that right lane. And another crash, this time I-70 eastbound approaching Tower. Again, it looks like that right lane is blocked. Please do exercise caution. With traffic, I'm Vic D.
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17: 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The opinions, viewpoints, and promises made during the following program are not those of KHOW, its staff, management, or parent company, iHeartMedia Incorporated.
18: Information presented on this program is believed to be factual and up-to-date, but we do not guarantee its accuracy and it should not be regarded as a complete analysis of the subjects discussed. Discussions and answers to questions do not involve the rendering of personalized investment advice, but are limited to the dissemination of general information. A professional advisor should be consulted before implementing any of the options presented. Encompass More Asset Management is registered as an investment advisor with the SEC and only transacts business in states where it is properly registered or is excluded or exempted from registration requirements. Registration with the SEC does not imply a certain level of skill or training.
19: Coming up today, financial advice is everywhere. TikTok, YouTube, Instagram, everybody suddenly has a secret to retiring early, avoiding taxes, or beating the market. Today, we're unpacking the rise of FinTalk, why people trust influencers more than institutions, and how to tell the difference between real planning and really good marketing.
20: Welcome in to Mile High Money.
19: We don't know how long we're going to live, but we got a plan to live a long life.
20: Helping you achieve your ideal retirement.
19: That's part of what I help people with is just uncovering what are we working with.
20: And now, Mile High Money with Adam Mueller.
21: I'm retired now, but I'm busier than ever, just with things that don't pay. There's the quote of the day to start our show, Mile High Money with Adam Mueller. How are you, Adam?
19: I am blessed. I'm grateful. Life is good. How are you doing, Jackie?
21: I'm great. Still working. Yeah, I'm not retired. That was just a quote.
19: I know. You're still working here with me. I don't know what I'd do without you.
21: I know. We have a good time.
19: We do. So, yeah, we had a busy week. We had, you know, some birthdays. We had Mother's Day last weekend. And so, you know, for Mother's Day, we always kind of, the last few years, we've done the same thing. My kids make a menu for my wife. And so the menu started with drinks. So here's, you can have water, you can have orange juice, coffee, tea, and then Jordan, my 9-year-old, decided that we should put beer on that list as well.
21: Oh my gosh.
19: So beer was one of the options. So we didn't have beer for breakfast, but, you know, and then the menu is omelets or hash browns and eggs. And so we get up and we make a big breakfast for mom, and then we go to that Tagawa.
21: Gardens.
19: Go and get some flowers. And so we had a good time. And we had a birthday party this weekend, too. So my son Jackson, so I got a teenager. He turned 13 last week. So
21: holy cow.
19: You know, time does fly. Gosh, I remember when he was born and just this chubby little kid going, all right, here we go. And now 13 years later. So he turned 13, and then my brother Nate, he's got a son Jace who just turned 5, and so they have a birthday a couple days apart, and so we do a joint birthday for them, and then we have a big party at our house and cleaned the deck off and played a little bit of basketball and had a good time. So yeah, and good weather, and the grass is looking green, and so yeah.
21: And your birthday was a couple weeks before that.
19: It was. I know. So fun times, and they got 2 more weeks of school, and then it's summer, and got some trips planned, and yeah. So we're doing good. Life is good.
1: Good. That's so fun. Oh, summer. Wouldn't it be nice to have a summer vacation? You turn into an adult and you don't get that anymore.
19: I know. It's funny that what you said, though. I retired and now I'm busier than ever just with things that don't pay. I like that because it is. You know, so many clients that most of our clients, Jack, and you know this, but most of our clients, most of the people that we're working with are 55, 60 and up. They're either in retirement or they're getting close to retirement. They've built up a nest egg and they're going, now what do we do? And we're, you know, I'm not the right fit for everyone. But that's who I work with is people that are getting close to retirement or in retirement. And so that's who I'm meeting with all day, every day. I hear that a lot going, you know, we're busy carting around the grandkids to their events and doing all the yard work and doing, you know, playing a little golf here and there and doing some travel. But it is, you stay busy and retire. You know, after you retire, it's not like life slows down.
1: No, that's so true. People are going because people are healthier by and large. And people who have a retirement plan, this is not on TikTok probably, but 20% live longer. They live 20% longer, people with a retirement plan, with an income plan, and they're 20% healthier. And been qualified, quantified. Well,
19: so I bet just because that peace of mind, we could talk about sleepability and mm-hmm. you know, it's nice knowing you've got an income plan, a guaranteed lifetime income stream. You know, whether it's using one of those products or strategies that's giving you guaranteed lifetime income. I'm working with a client. He just actually got a hold of me this morning and said he wants to go for it. It's funny. Derek and Tristan, brothers. And Tristan lives out in Florida. And so his brother, he's the one that is always listening to the show, walking the dogs. And he's getting ready to retire here in the next few years. But his brother... is out in Florida and just decided on doing something in one of these guaranteed income products. And so just got a hold of me and say, here's what we want to do. But, you know, it's funny because their paths are a little bit different, brothers, but, you know, completely different plans, right? And so we're not just a Dave Ramsey or Susie Orman or a cookie cutter, you know, here's what we do. It's completely different plans, different products, different strategies, different goals and objectives and different risk tolerances. But there's great places we can go to get that guaranteed income stream. So that's one way of doing it. Or just having, you know, a withdrawal strategy where we're using different income buckets or buckets of money. And, you know, now's a great time to be doing it. When we talk about now is the time. Stock market's at all-time highs. All-time high. Never, ever, ever been higher. Interest rates are still about 20-year highs. And so now is the time to be doing things. You know, if you're not working with an independent advisor, if you're not working with a fiduciary firm, you know, this is your wake-up call. You know, get a second opinion. Get a second pair of eyes looking at what you're doing. You know, if nothing else, let me take a look at it and go, hey, you've done a great job. But usually, Jackie, there's a better, smarter, cheaper, safer, more efficient way of doing things, and that's what we show people.
1: Mm-hmm. It's easy enough to get in touch with Adam Sue. He can show you 800-467-0737, 800-467-0737. That's how to reach him. Reach out and maybe have a sit down or a phone call, or it's best he likes in person, face to face. See if you guys vibe together, I guess you could call it.
19: Yeah, I do. Whether I'm a little bit old school, old fashioned, whatever it is, if it weren't for my wife and for my assistant, I would still have a paper calendar. I don't know what it is, but I don't know if it's just working with older clients, but I like handshakes. I like looking someone in the eyes and shaking their hand and going, is this going to be a good fit for both of us? Because, you know, I'm in a pretty good situation here, Jackie, where I've been doing this for almost 25 years. And I've got a really successful practice that I've built up. And so, you know, it's not like I'm starving for new clients. You know, mm-hmm. if we don't get any new clients for the next year, guess what? We're still rocking and rolling.
1: Right, you're okay with that.
19: But, you know, so it's not like I'm some of these newer advisors out there that are so starving and hungry for new clients that they'll do anything, that they'll say anything, that they'll put, you know. So I'm in a pretty unique spot where if it's not a good fit, it's not a good fit. And I met with a couple people last week where it just wasn't the right fit. Okay. And so, you know, it's that first meeting is kind of like going on that first date, you know. It's getting to know someone a little bit and what values do we share? Is it something that I can help them out? Do I see this working out long term? Because I'm, my clients don't leave me. You know, when they come on board here, it's extended family and they become part of the team here. And so it's not like people come here and then leave a week later or a year later. They're clients for life.
1: Isn't that nice? That's you're not bragging when you say that. It's just that it's not a, you know, easy come, easy go situation. You do become part of Adam's family. And again, his number is 800-467-0737, 800-467-0737. Now, this whole silliness of using TikTok as a financial advisor, financial institution or whatever, getting advice about your personal finances, am I the only one who thinks it's kind of silly? Because these are just 2 and 3 minute messages or whatever.
19: I know, Jackie, and there's been a massive trust shift. It's been happening over the last decade, and you got younger investors, especially they're more likely to trust someone speaking casually into an iPhone than someone sitting behind a mahogany desk in a suit. You know, but part of that comes from the financial crisis. Part of it comes from distrust of institutions, and part of it is simply accessibility. You know, people feel like creators are real and relatable, but just because someone feels authentic doesn't necessarily mean they're qualified. You know, social media personalities have become more trusted than financial professionals, and that's scary. Like, what are we doing?
1: That scares
19: here?
1: Me. Yeah.
19: But I think it's more for the younger generation, the kids that I'm not really working with. Again, I'm working with people that are right at retirement. And so they're not trusting their life savings with, you know, Instagram or TikTok or YouTube. It's, you know, they still want to come in and get a handshake and yes, and sit. I'm right here at my mahogany desk. And no, I do not have a suit on, but... You know, I've worn a suit for a long time, and now that I've, you know, I've had my own firm for the last 15 years, so it's a little bit more casual, but I get it.
1: It might be a running suit or a workout suit or something like that.
19: Yeah, Jackie. So, I mean, I think you can tell, Jackie, I'm extremely passionate about educating people, about doing the right thing for them. I'm different. AJM Financial's different. I was born and raised here in Denver. I'm not just licensed here. This is my home. I was born here. I'm raised here, and I'm going to be here for a long time. So I built this firm on trust, on transparency, on education, on communication, and having a financial game plan. Since we started this show, I've promised to keep openings in my calendar each week. Again, listeners just like yourself, the next 10 callers, I'm going to open up my calendar. I'm offering a free, no obligation, comprehensive financial review. In this analysis, you're going to get a fee report, a risk assessment, a tax analysis, long-term care topics and strategies we're going to discuss. 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You got nothing to lose and everything to gain. If you call right now, we'll also include our latest educational resource, 5 Keys to a Successful Retirement.
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1: How to ask Adam this. All right, Adam, are algorithms rewarding confidence over competence when it comes to this subject matter?
19: Wow, Jackie, just coming out swinging here.
1: I know.
19: All right. Well, so I'd say that one of the problems with social media is that, you know, the algorithm doesn't measure accuracy. It measures engagement. So the people who speak with the most certainty often get pushed to the top. Even when the advice is oversimplistic or flat out wrong, nuance doesn't go, you know, viral nearly as well as these bold predictions or dramatic claims. So social media is creating a financial culture where sounding confident matters more than actually being correct. And so, yeah, you know, how many clicks do you get? How many likes do you get? And if something sounds really good and you shoot up the charts there and now you're the first person that they see. And yeah, you get a lot of that. You know, so I'm not a social media guy. I don't have Instagram and Facebook and all that. I, you know, for my company, I've got a group that I work with that does a lot of marketing for me. You know, I got to stay up to date here. So we do. I mean, we have blogs and we have, you know, articles that go out on Instagram and Facebook. It's not my personal account. It's not me doing it, but it's, you know, we give out a lot of good financial information. But I do notice that I'll see, you know, if I'm online doing something and I see, well, I just printed this article up. I want to talk to you about it. This CD right here. So you're scrolling and you go, this CD is offering 9%. Okay.
1: How can that be?
19: Okay. So I'm like, all right, what's going on here? What are my clients looking at? You're online looking around and you get this. This CD is offering 9%. So you go in and look at it, and then it says plus 9 more, the top APYs of May 2026. And you go in and you look at it, and what it is, so first of all, it's banks or credit unions that you've never heard of, right? That, you know, it's okay. That's one. Two is they're going, well, for the first $1,000 that you deposit, you're going to get a 9% interest rate for the first 2 months. It's like, what the heck? What? So you can only put in $1,000. You can't go and take them 50 or 100 or a million, or you can give them $1,000 and you're going to get a 9% interest credited for 2 months, not 12. It's not 9%, but it's like, what are we doing here? What, you know, these advertisements, it's like, what are we doing? And so I get it. It's out there. It's everywhere. If you come across something that says you can get 9% returns in a CD, hey, let's take a look at it. And then you peel the onion back and you see, well, you can only do $1,000. You got to be a first time client. And really, you're going to be making a couple percent because they're only giving you the 9% spread out over 12 months, but they don't give you the whole 12 months. It's only for 2 months. So it's like, yeah. So I get it. And people look at that, and then, you know, you got people that probably jump on board and go,
1: right.
19: I'm, you know, then they're stuck there and their money's in some crappy institution. And yeah.
1: Online institution. I don't know about you, but I want to still have a brick and mortar conversation face to face if need be.
19: Yeah. So I get it, you know, but it's the clicks and what's popular. And so you got to be careful who are you? Think about this, Jackie, who are you working with? Why are you working with them? What is this money for? There's a cost to doing nothing. Those questions that I ask my clients, I mean, it's so easy when you go, what is this money for? Okay, this money is really earmarked for long-term care. Well, then let's build you a bucket that's going to leverage those dollars up and get you some tax-free income for long-term care. You know, this is for income in retirement. Well, then let's gear that for income in retirement. If it's so easy when you take a step back, you go, here's my buckets. I've got these mutual funds. I got this annuity. I got this bank account. And you pinpoint and go, what is this money for? Well, I'm not going to use it. I'm not going to use this money. It's going to go to my kids or my grandkids. Well, then let's do the right thing with it. Let's go and get a life insurance policy, leverage those dollars up, make it tax-free, and get your kids or your grandkids the most we can get them. You know, I was just on a big webinar last week with Ed Slott, and he's the big tax-free guy. I mean, he's right. Kind of the go-to tax-free expert, and everyone knows his name, Ed Slott. And his big thing is life insurance. You know, he talks about Roth IRAs, but life insurance and leveraging those dollars up. And everyone wants tax-free. And, you know, he spent a lot of time talking about, so we save, right? We're working, and we've got this 401k we've built up over the years. And, you know, we were always taught that we were going to be in a lower tax bracket when we retire. So it's going to be a good plan. And now you get to retirement, taxes are higher than we thought they were going to be. But is that all your money in your 401k? Is that all of your money? No, listen, that you got a silent partner, mm-hmm. the U.S. government, right? And they can change the rules on you. Mm-hmm. You don't know what you're going to owe them. You retire with $1 million. Guess what? That's not your million. And they can change the rules on how much they're going to take. And so if we know where taxes are right now, and they're pretty dang low, taxes aren't going up, should we be taking advantage of moving some of that money into tax-free accounts? And so that was his big push in using Roth IRAs, using life insurance for tax-free income. Hmm. But again, what we're talking about here with social media, I mean, you see that where you see people that are, you know, brand new in the business. You can tell they don't know what they're talking about, but they're talking about these ideas, but they don't know what they're doing. So you have to be careful with who you're working with. Are you with an independent advisor? Are you with a fiduciary firm?

0: 2 and 3 year retirement. But what bad advice? Why does it spread so quickly on the internet? It's just like a gossip. You know, the internet's really kind of a gossip group, isn't it?
1: You talk about fear and greed. I mean, fear and greed have always sold in investing, fear and greed. But social media accelerates both. You know, you get a video saying, here's how to slowly build wealth over 30 years. Does that sound very exciting? No, it's probably going to get ignored. Well, this ETF could make you rich by next summer, get millions of views. And, you know, we've almost glamified financial planning and entertainment. And are we watching the same emotional investing mistakes from, you know, the dot-com bubble or the stock era just playing out, you know, faster now? You got to be careful. Those are the things that get rich overnight. The, you know, all put everything into gold or put everything into real estate or, you got to be a little bit careful of who you're listening to. And, you know, if it sounds too good to be true, usually it is.
0: That's what scares me. If it, you know, people are, I don't know, we're so hooked on the 8 second, you know, get my attention in 8 seconds. And so then I'll believe you if you can, you're charismatic enough and you can get my, if you can get my attention in 8 seconds. I used to work for a guy named Andy, and he used to say, if you don't get him in the first 8 seconds, Jackie, you don't get him. So we called him 8 second Andy. I don't know if he appreciated that or not. But,
1: Jack, you know, a lot of our listeners have called in saying, we feel like we're saving really well, but this market volatility is scaring us, and making sure that we have enough to last through retirement. I mean, it's scary right now. So, Jackie, I just want to tell you, the listeners out there, making sure that folks have an income plan that will last their entire life. It's what drives us. It's what we're good at. It's what we do day in and day out. So, again, I'm going to open up my calendar for the next 10 callers. We offer a no-cost, no-obligation financial review. In this analysis, you're going to get a fee report, a risk assessment. I will personally help educate you in how to recognize unnecessary losses in your portfolio and see if by simply protecting your retirement investment, you can experience dramatic growth potential. Secondly, we're going to perform a tax analysis to reveal how you could possibly reduce your taxes and increase your cash flow. We'll also develop a customized income plan utilizing proven strategies, which could strengthen your retirement income and take the worry out of living in retirement. In short, we're going to take the guesswork out of financial planning for you. So again, for the next 10 callers, that's a comprehensive financial review from a licensed fiduciary that we're providing complimentary with no obligation. The call right now will also include our latest educational resource, 5 Keys to a Successful Retirement. This report is invaluable, and the knowledge inside could save you thousands in retirement.
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3: 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Adam, how can people tell the difference between financial education and financial entertainment?
4: Yeah, Jackie, that's a good question. I mean, there's absolutely good financial content online, but viewers need they need filters, right? And one red flag is when somebody promises certainty in an uncertain market. You know, another is when every conversation somehow leads to buying their course or joining a paid community or chasing a trend, right? So good planning usually sounds measured. It sounds boring compared to, you know, viral content. And maybe that's the point. You know, Jackie, a lot of financial advice online is designed to generate clicks, not confidence. You know, real planning usually happens slower with thoughtful conversations around taxes, around risk, income, long-term care, estate planning, and long-term goals. You know, if you'd like a second opinion on your retirement strategy or help separating a solid financial plan from all the noise, you know, that's the time to call in. You know, get on my calendar, get with Holly, and let's go through that.
3: You're right. This is Adam helps families each and every day. 800-467-0737. 800-467-0737. You'll see the difference between information and entertainment. Not to say that your meeting with Adam's going to be boring, because it won't be. So, Adam, let's dive into some of the most viral advice circulating online right now, from infinite banking to crypto and tax loopholes, and on it goes. So, one of the reasons financial content performs so well, I think, is because people are genuinely starving for this information. It's not taught anywhere else. And here we are holding this dang device for how many hours a day looking at it. So we're just dying to get some information. So, Adam, why do secret financial strategies become so popular online, do you think?
4: You know, because everyone wants that, no one's got a crystal ball, but everyone wants that secret. They want to know how to get rich quick. They want to know, you know, what are the wealthy people doing? How can I turn this $100,000 into $10 million overnight? You know, and you're going, why do secret financial strategies become so popular online? Well, there's something psychologically powerful about believing wealthy people. They know these hidden financial tricks that the average person doesn't. And, you know, social media thrives on phrases like what banks don't want you to know, or the tax loophole that rich people use. But most legitimate financial planning principles are actually, you know, pretty boring. You know, save consistently, manage taxes, reduce unnecessary risks, think long term, big picture. And so, again, that stuff's not real exciting, but usually if it sounds too good to be true, usually if it's get rich quick, that's not going to happen.
3: Right. So it's so funny. People are drawn to these strategies that sound so exclusive and hidden. But, you know, media has been pulling those tricks forever. Just like when you turn on TV and they give the teaser for the news. You know, so-and-so happened at this location downtown or whatever. And then they go to the little break. And you have to wait through that break to find out who got hit by the light rail or whatever the leading story is. So this is an old-timey media trick. All right, Adam, how about, is day trading being sold as a career instead of a speculation?
4: Jack, I think that during the pandemic, an entire generation got introduced to markets through meme stocks, option trading, and YouTube trading channels. You know, social media trading looked fast, exciting, and easy, while often ignoring how many people quietly lose their life savings. So even professional traders struggle with consistency over time. And that's the hardest thing to do, you know, is time the market, right? And when do I get in? When do I get out? Mm-hmm. I've got a client right now that's got a lot of shares in one particular company. And he's followed this company for a long time. It's kind of the industry that he is in. And it has just really just, I mean, the stock is up a lot. And we're going, how do we, you know, how do you know when to get out? How much should we be taking out? And it's something that, you know, we both look at every day and follow and monitor. And timing is so hard. No one's got that down, right? If we knew how to time the market, then it would be really easy. And I'd be sitting on the beach somewhere drinking margaritas, right? Well, yeah. I don't drink, but, you know, drinking a virgin pina colada. But that's the hard, you know, timing is so hard. And most people, what they do is emotional investing, right? The market's going up and I'm seeing all this stuff on TikTok and I'm going to get in. And then the market turns and crashes and I'm going to get out. And we just saw this over, and I've talked about this a lot on the last couple of shows, just because it's right here present, right in our faces today with what the market just went through. You know, the market was down 10% and then it came roaring back and we're at all-time highs. In 2 weeks, that turnaround happened. And so, you know, the value of a financial advisor and what it's really worth, and that I think I've shared on this article in the last couple of shows, but we talk about behavioral and technical and technical finance and what an advisor can help you with, and the whole legislation and market dynamics and technology and financial products. And then you've got the other side, the behavioral side, where we talk about risk capacity and risk tolerance and risk literacy and family dynamics and biases and values and beliefs. And I can go on and on, but, you know, it's about having a plan, sticking to the plan. Now we can pivot and we can change part of that plan, but it's about having a plan, having an advisor that is there to walk you through it. Because so many people, the market drops 10% and they go, I'm right at retirement. My $1 million just dropped. I've got 900,000 now. What do I do? I can't take this pain anymore. I don't want the market to drop 20%, so what do I do? Well, if you don't have a plan, then that's pretty scary. But if you have a plan, no big deal, no problem. We're on the right path. We're right on course, right. And we don't need to make any rash decisions.
3: Right, because there's some hedging going on, but you got to talk to Adam about all this. 800-467-0737. He'll put you into a plan that's going to make you rest well at night. 800-467-0737. And you can check him out, see if you want him to be your financial coach.
4: Yeah, Jackie, and again, I'm not the right fit for everyone. I talk about that a lot, but get on my website, check me out. You can kind of just Google me, put me in there, and you know, on our website, you get on there. I think they've got maybe our last 50 shows that we've done. I mean, we've been doing this radio for a couple of years now.
3: Yeah, that's good. Yeah, you can get the whole kit and caboodle, or anytime you want to hear a past show, you could either go to the website or wherever you get your podcast material. It's called Mile High Money, wherever you get your podcast. But Adam's website is myajmfinancial.com, myajmfinancial.com. What's the truth behind infinite banking? What is this? And this I don't even know what that means.
4: Well, so one strategy that's exploded online is this idea of using specially designed whole life insurance policies as a personal banking system.
3: All right.
4: And there's situations where permanent insurance, where it can work. But there's also situations where you're just going to get burned, to be honest with you.
3: Oh, dear.
4: You really have to be careful with who you're working. Again, Jackie, it all comes back to who you're working with. You know, are you working with a trusted advisor, with a fiduciary firm, with an independent advisor? you know, right. I like using life insurance. I like using life insurance for estate planning. I like using life insurance for tax-free income in retirement. I like using life insurance for long-term care strategies, you know, tax-efficient wealth transfer. But it's a lot of times it's presented like this magical wealth-building machine that works for everyone. And that's just not the case, you know. And so with life insurance, you know, there's ways you can structure the plans where we're structuring it to have tax-free income. To, you know, with life insurance, you can put over fund certain accounts, certain policies, and that money grows tax-free and you can take it out tax-free, but you have to structure it the right way. You've got to be, you know, the younger you are, the better, the healthier you are, the better. But, you know, I see these people that come in to my office. And they go, we went and met with this firm down the street, and they bring this proposal and they bring this illustration in that is just a bunch of garbage. It's something that is never going to happen.
3: Oh.
4: And it scares me because, you know, there's bad advisors out there. And
3: there are.
4: Who are you working with? Why are you working with them? What are their credentials? You know, I talk about the who, what, why, when, and how of financial planning, of income planning. And the two most important things, Jackie, are that you're working with an independent advisor in a fiduciary firm. And so, mm-hmm. Jackie, I think you can tell I'm extremely passionate about educating people, about doing the right thing for them. I'm different. 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I'm not just licensed here in Denver. 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
3: It's been a great show so far, so good. An interesting discussion, too, on what you hear online about financial information and about retirement planning, which, of course, comes in little 30-second spurts. But this is the real thing, Mile High Money with Adam Moeller. I'm Jackie Selby. And what do you think, Adam? Are people, one of these things that is sold online is buying real estate. Do you think that maybe people are underestimating the risk in real estate investing right now?
4: Yeah, Jackie. And so I talk about this a lot during the show. I talk about things that I'm a fan of, things that I'm not a fan of. We talk about, you know, I'm a fan of doing the right thing for the right reason and tax-free and guaranteed income and tactically managed portfolios and education and transparency. And yeah, of course, the Colorado sports and the Avs are rocking and rolling and poor Nuggets and the Rockies are
3: poor
4: Nuggets. Rockies are not eliminated from the playoffs just yet, so that's good. But I'll tell you, you know, real estate investing, it's not something that I can say guaranteed, right? I can't just throw that word guaranteed out there. You know, as a fiduciary, I can't say guaranteed in stocks or bonds or futures or commodities or options or real estate or gold or, you know, so if... When people come in and they say, this is my plan, and I'm going to put everything in gold, I'm going to put everything in real estate, I'm going to do this. It's, you have to be, you know, why are we doing this, right? What's the goal here? Is the goal income in retirement? Is the goal to, you know, grow your money the best that we can? Is the goal tax-free income? Is that, you know, what's the goal? What are we trying to achieve here? And I think that social media has made owning rental properties look almost effortless, right? Buy a duplex, collect
3: right.
4: passive income, retire
3: yep.
4: early. But what often gets left out are vacancies. You know, how about repairs, fixing that toilet at 12 o'clock on a Tuesday night? You know, bad tenants, rising insurance costs, interest rates, leverage risk. You know, real estate can be a fantastic long-term investment and part of the plan, but it's also a business. And so, you know, you have to be careful with what you see online. So many people come in and go, here's my plan. And I just scratch my head because it's like, how did we come up with this? You know, who told you about this? And I always think of, I got a great client that listens to this show every week, and I'm going to see her in the next couple of weeks. Her name is Marilyn. And Marilyn came to one of the workshops we did. I've been doing this for almost 25 years, and you know, I've done a lot of things over the years. I started with AXA Equitable, the old insurance company, the old
3: right.
4: Equitable Life Insurance Company. 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I met with, you know, between 5 and 10 people a day for so many years.
3: Golly.
4: And driving around, and a lot of good experience, but a lot of work, a lot of blood, sweat, and tears. 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
3: I would say.
4: 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We're a licensed fiduciary firm, and I love being able to do what I do now. But So we do, we've done educational workshops. 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And Marilyn came to one of the workshops that we did. 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And she goes, well, here's the deal. I've got these REITs, these real estate investment trusts. 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
3: Ooh.
4: REITs, okay? And they are making great returns. There are no fees. They are 100% liquid. I mean, they're the greatest thing on earth, right? And the problem is she needs some money, okay? So she needs some money, and she's put a lot of this into these REITs. And, you know, from her, she's telling me all about them. They're safe. They're guaranteed. They're guaranteed. The return is great. They're 100% liquid, and there's no fees. And I'm just going, I don't like what I'm hearing, right?
3: Right.
4: And so we try to get her some money. She needs some money, not to put into a different investment, just some money to live on, okay?
3: Okay.
4: And so we call, and they say, sorry, you can only take money out during our redemption period. And
3: what?
4: The redemption period is in 9 months. So
3: oh.
4: she can't pay a penalty. There is no way to for her to get her money.
3: Oh,
4: she can't pay a penalty. So you know, who are you working with? Why are you working with them? Do you really know what your investments are doing? You know, when people come in and we do a second opinion, we do this analysis in a portfolio MRI or a portfolio X-ray, and we lift up the hood on the car and see what that engine of your investment portfolio is doing, you know, we uncover fees, we uncover risk, we show you all the overlap that's happening. But most people have no idea what their investments are doing. You know, my client Todd, who I was just talking about earlier, you know, yeah, my account's doing great. You know, last year I was up, you know, 10%. You're going, it's going in the right direction, but you're all in stocks, and the S&P was up over 20%. So, you know, are you getting the right return for the risk that you're taking and the fees that you're paying? And usually the answer is no. So that's what we, you know, we do a Cliff Notes version for people. You know, here's what you have. Here's how it's doing. Here is what it looks like compared to the S&P 500. That's an easy benchmark. Here's what it looks like compared to our tactically managed portfolios. And so, you know, that's a lot of what we do is educating, Jackie. I love educating people. I love doing what I do and just helping people and going, you know what? There's a better way of doing this. There's a smarter way of doing this. There's a cheaper way of doing this. There's a safer, more efficient way of doing this. Why aren't you doing it? You know?
3: I don't know. That's why we're on the radio, is to give this good information and education. 800-467-0737. Call Adam. Why aren't you doing it? 800-467-0737. Maybe, again, they've had information from bad sources like the internet. for example, that real estate, it's so easy. You know, the other thing which I thought was unrealistic was the expectations of returns on crypto. How do you feel about that?
4: Yeah, absolutely. I get calls on a lot about crypto. And, you know, I think that introduced millions of people to investing. You know, that may be the good news is that it's opening eyes and, hey, we can, you know, there's opportunities out there and we're going to start saving. I think that's one thing that it did for the younger, you know, generations is, hey, let's go invest and we can hopefully make returns. But it also introduced a culture of extreme speculations, you know, stories of overnight millionaires spread rapidly online. And, you know, these stories have, there's massive losses and people rarely get that same attention. So, you know, I think there's young investors that, you know, where the volatility almost became entertainment. And so, you know, I don't know. I own a little bit myself. You know, we have money managers. That's what they specialize in. That's right. What they do. If you come into my office and you say, I want to tactically manage portfolios with all U.S.-based stocks, all large cap company stocks. If I want a crypto portfolio, we can do that for you. But most of my clients aren't. Maybe they have a, you know, 2% of their portfolio in it. So it's a super small, you know, small asset allocation where if it really does take off, great, we can take advantage of it. But if it doesn't, then no big deal. You know, it's such a small part of the portfolio.
3: Right, because there's so many other things to plan for, not just that part of it. So what about partial truths? Are they more dangerous than obvious lies, if you know what I mean?
4: I mean, the hardest financial information to spot is the kind that contains some truth, right? Dividend investing works. But dividends alone don't solve retirement income planning. Roth IRAs are powerful, but not always the best answer. You know, paying off debt matters unless it destroys liquidity right before retirement. So, you know, online advice often removes context because nuance, again, doesn't go viral. So, again, the point of today's show, I think, Jackie, is where are you getting your information from? Who are you listening to? Who are you working with? You know, we're about education. You know, that's what we're about here is educating you on, is there a better, smarter, cheaper, safer, more efficient way of doing things? And maybe you're doing great, right? Maybe this isn't you. Maybe you've done a wonderful job of planning. You've got your income streams coming in. You've got your tactically managed portfolios, you've got long-term care covered, you've got estate planning done, you're in a perfect situation. Mm-hmm. Well, you know, out of the thousands of people that I've met with over the years, that's happened three times. Okay. Oh. So you know, again, when people come in and meet with us, there's something we can help you with. We can get you more return. We can, we can introduce strategies or solutions where we're going to have less fees or less risk or more return. Or again, we can introduce those hybrid long-term care strategies or the estate planning or the tax-free income. You know, there's something that we can help you with.
3: Yeah, I mean, you have to get on the schedule, though, if there's you'd like to see some movement within your proposed financial plan. For retirement, it's so important. I just hear horror stories of people who didn't make a plan and then they've lost money in things. So 800-467-0737, 800-467-0737. There's also the story about the fellow who had, oh my gosh, so much crypto on a hard drive, and then somebody slipped the hard drive into the recycle bin, and the guy spent like 2 years and $1 million searching for it because it would have been worth $900 million in crypto. He had the entire recycle plant turned upside down over and over and over looking for this little drive so that he could get his money. I mean, these things are crazy to me. Oh, boy. You don't want to be stuck in that situation. We got about a minute left, Adam.
4: Jackie, what if meeting with me for an hour changed the entire trajectory of your financial life? You know, I think you can tell I'm extremely passionate about educating people, doing the right thing for them. 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
3: 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And Adam, we're out of here.
4: Great show, Jackie. Thanks. 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
3: See you next week, everybody, on Mile High Money.
8: Information presented on this program is believed to be factual and up-to-date, but we do not guarantee its accuracy, and it should not be regarded as a complete analysis of the subjects discussed. Discussions and answers to questions do not involve the rendering of personalized investment advice, but are limited to the dissemination of general information. A professional advisor should be consulted before implementing any of the options presented. Encompass Moore Asset Management is registered as an investment advisor with the SEC and only transacts business in states where it is properly registered or is excluded or exempted from registration requirements. Registration with the SEC does not imply...
9: The proceeding was a paid advertisement. The opinions, viewpoints, and promises made during the preceding program are not those of KHOW, its staff, management, or parent company, iHeartMedia Incorporated.
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13: ABC News, I'm Chuck Siebertson. Taiwan publicly urging President Trump to okay the weapons deal he is holding up, saying U.S. military help under a five-decades-old law has kept peace and stability in the region. Boeing saying China has agreed to buy 200 airplanes, but no other big trade deals announced from the U.S.-China summit. When President Trump arrived back...
14: We made great deals, we did great trade deals, we had great relationships, and a lot of things have happened, and you'll be hearing about them, but... That was a tremendous success. I think it really was a historic moment. Thank you very much.
13: Uncertainty remains about the Iran war. China's leader Xi not publicly committing to pressuring Iran, its close ally, to reopen the Strait of Hormuz to lower gasoline prices. President Trump's influence has another test today. In Louisiana's Republican primary, incumbent Senator Bill Cassidy competes against Trump-backed Representative Julia Letlow and John Fleming, the state treasurer. This is ABC News. Colorado's governor gives a break to a convicted felon serving time for election tampering. Former Mesa County Clerk Tina Peters will be paroled. She was sentenced to 9 years for orchestrating a security breach. Prosecutors said she was motivated by false conspiracy theories about the 2020 election. Governor Jared Polis.
15: Those should not be a factor in her sentencing. Her sentencing should be about the crime she committed, which people should also understand. It had nothing to do with the presidential election. It was after a municipal election in Grand Junction. Ballots were counted. Had nothing to do with ballots counting.
13: 72-year-old woman has graduated from medical school, Dawn Zeitgeist-Kraft in Grand Rapids, Michigan. She's awaiting confirmation from the Guinness Book as the world's oldest graduating med student. She raised four children and starts an internship in July.
16: Well, there's some people that aren't meant to retire. It's not part of them, and that's probably me.
13: She's also the mother of ABC News chief meteorologist Ginger Z. Chuck Sievertson, ABC News.
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19: Relatively light traffic across the Denver metro area right now with no major stalls, delays or crashes on any of your highways. No major stalls, delays or crashes off highway either. If you are heading to and from the airport, Peña Boulevard is wonderful and wide open both directions. Boulder Turnpike clean and green. With traffic, I'm Vic T.
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0: Your money, your retirement is on the air. We're here each week with entertaining and informative tips, strategies and advice for creating lifetime income, reducing taxes, designing a smart retirement plan, and so much more. No matter if you're several years away from retiring, retiring soon, or already retired, this is the show for you. 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And now, let's go to your host, retirement planning specialist and CPA, Linda Gardner.
1: Talking today about the danger zone. Yes, if you're retiring in the next 5 years, or if you retired less than 5 years ago, well, you're in the middle of what some may say is one of the most financially important 10-year periods. This is Your Money, Your Retirement. I'm your host, Alex Dingman, and I am here with Linda Gardner. Linda, CEO and co-founder of Blue Heron Capital. Linda, it is great to be with you as we are going to be talking about this danger zone, four questions about retirement, of course, our mailbag later on, but a lot to talk about. Excited to get into it, Linda. And before we get started, just want to let people know that if you are out there and you would like to schedule a complimentary 20-minute phone visit, one of the Blue Heron Capital Advisors, well, it's pretty easy. All you need to do is call or text the word VISIT to 720-405-4040. This does work best if you have at least $500,000, $1 million or more in investable assets. But again, to set up that complimentary 20-minute phone visit with one of the Blue Heron Capital Advisors, simply call or text the word VISIT to the number 720-405-4040. But yes, Linda, this 10-year window we're talking about, 5 years leading up to retirement, 5 years after retirement. Why can this be maybe a dangerous time for our money?
2: Right. You know, we kind of compare it to the red zone when you think about football. So when you get within 10 yards of the goal line, you don't want to drop the ball. And that's really where you are when you're going into retirement, you're planning for your retirement years. When you get close to or just into your retirement years, that's a time when you really need to be paying attention and making sure that you're positioned correctly in the market so that you're not subject to big, huge losses all at once. Because you thought everything was going really well, the market's been going up so well for so many years, I'll just stay there for a while longer into my retirement years, and then suddenly we have a 2008. And, you know, hopefully we don't have another one of those, but you can't predict that. No one can. No one predicted 2008.
1: Right.
2: Interestingly. And so what happened in 2008 to people who had just retired or were getting ready to retire? They were in that 10-year danger zone, if you will.
1: Right.
2: And they got ready to retire. 2008 hit. And what happened to people's 401ks?
1: Yeah. I know.
2: They decreased. They lost a lot of them. They lost 50% or more of their investments in their 401ks.
1: That was that sick joke of the 201k now.
2: Yeah. Exactly.
1: Kind of funny, but not if you were in that situation. Yeah.
2: Yeah. My 401k became a 201k. Uh-huh. Yeah. It was just not funny at all. So for people who were planning to retire shortly and then that big market decline hit, then they had to rethink the whole thing and decide, can I even consider retiring at this point? I need to keep on working until I know what's going on.
1: Yeah.
2: For people who had retired, they're sitting there thinking, oh my gosh, what in the world do I do now? Can I get a job? Can I go back to work? How am I going to make this work out when I suddenly have half of the resources that I thought I had to retire on, to live on for the rest of my life?
1: So if you could explain again the sequence of returns risk, because we're talking about that here. And so people, maybe they need a reminder. What is that? How does that work? How does that play into our conversation?
2: Sure. And it sounds really complicated, but it isn't.
1: No. Yeah.
2: It really isn't at all. So sequence of returns, when you talk about investments, that means the order in which you receive gains, that can be a positive sequence of returns, or losses, and those are negative sequence of returns. Now, when you're working during all of your working years, you know, you're a young person, kind of like you, Alex, putting all your money away in your 401k. If the negative downturns happen right now, as long as you just keep putting money into your account, you're dollar cost averaging in, you're buying investments at lower cost, and then when they recover, you have the opportunity to really gain. You just keep putting your money in every month. And that's what most people have done throughout their working years. If they're saving for their retirement, typically that's how they're doing it. They're putting money into their 401k, their 403b, their TSP, whatever it is that they have, putting their money in every month. And if you're a number of years away from retirement, then you can ride those ups and downs of the investment markets. And over time, you more than likely come out ahead. So when the markets are going up during those years, as I mentioned, those are positive sequence of returns. That means every single year that you put money in, it's going up the following year. And so it's positive. But think about 2008. So in March, I believe it was about 2007, the market actually started, not March, it was September. The market started going down. Hmm. And it didn't like drop like a rock overnight. It just started going down. But it was significant enough that, you know, we as advisors or we as investors thought about it and said, oh my gosh, what's going on here? And over the next, year and a half or so, that market continued to go down. By the time it hit its bottom in March of 2009, so this started in September of or October of 2007, it went all the way through 2008, and in March 2009, it hit bottom. Mm. And by then, the S&P was down about 56%. Over that length of time.
1: Incredible.
2: And that's a lot.
1: Yeah.
2: Think about what you saved today. Just chop 50% off of it and think about how you'd feel going into your retirement years. And so if that's a concern for you, which it should be for everyone who's getting close to or already in your retirement years, we encourage you to give us a call for a complimentary 20-minute phone visit. You can ask questions, you can talk to our advisors and get a little bit more of a feel for where you are and what you might be thinking about doing going forward. That number is 720-405-4040. That's text or call 720-405-4040. And the word to text is visit. V-I-S-I-T. Now, of course, in order to help you do some planning for your retirement years, then it usually works better if you've got about $500,000 or more saved up for your retirement. But give us a call and ask questions. It's complimentary. This phone call, there is no obligation whatsoever. No pressure, but you can begin to ask questions and figure out how things are going to go, what you need to do to have a more successful retirement.
1: Yeah, no, that sounds great. Linda, I appreciate that. And as we're talking today about the 5 years before retirement, 5 years after, and something else that we talk about is being careful not to have a set it and forget it approach with your retirement. And a lot of times we're talking about maybe the standard 401k plan. Maybe just talk about that a little bit, how it is important to, yes, we're going to establish a plan here, but making sure that we're being nimble, agile, looking at this, just because the landscape obviously is going to change.
2: Right. The landscape is going to change and what you need to do with your retirement account is going to change. What we're trying to do, all that money that you've saved up over the years while you were working in your retirement accounts, your 401ks and so on, that's the money that needs to now be turned into income to support your lifestyle and your family throughout the rest of your years. So during your working years, you're putting money into that account every single month, saving up because that's the money you're going to live on after you retire. So it's very, very important once you get to retirement to look at how you're invested and really evaluate, do we need to make some changes now? When you were working all those years, just putting money in, month out, like we were talking a minute ago, kind of set it and leave it, you know, wasn't all bad. It worked out fine for a lot of folks.
1: Yep.
2: Once you get to retirement age, the whole game changes. we can't do a set it and forget it forever now, unless you really saved a lot of money, you know, several million, and you're not worried about it at all. It's not going to impact your future. If markets go down, maybe you don't have to look at it then, although we recommend that you do.
3: Right.
2: And so now we're going to look at different kinds of investment strategies that can support your lifestyle throughout your retirement years. Because think about it. If you retire at 65 years old, like a lot of people plan to do, you could potentially be retired 20, 25, 30 or more years. Retired all those years. That means no paycheck coming in every month. So what are you going to live on? Well, that's what we help people figure out. What are you going to live on once you retire? Because that's a very important question.
1: Yeah, it is.
2: One of the first things people ask us is, where's my income going to come from? I'm not getting a paycheck anymore. The second thing they ask, and sometimes in the opposite order, how long will my money last? Will it last as long as I do?
1: Yeah. Well, and I want to jump in, Linda, because I want to point people to a great resource. So I think for someone, maybe you're 10 years out from retirement, a great place to start is getting a copy of Linda's book. And you can do this by asking for the kit. And all you need to do is text the word kit, K-I-T, to receive the Blue Heron Retirement Toolkit. 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Maybe there is something there that'll spark a need for a conversation. Do that by simply texting the word KIT, K-I-T, to the number 720-405-4040. 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
1: We are faced with questions every day, like what's for dinner? When's the meeting? How was your day? Now, these are questions that are, or at least should be, pretty easy to answer. But when you're starting to consider retirement, the questions can get a lot more complicated. I'm Alex Dingman. This is Your Money, Your Retirement. And I have a pleasure being alongside the team here from Blue Heron Capital in Englewood, Colorado, serving the Denver metro area, all of Colorado and beyond. Of course, with me is Linda Gardner, CEO and co-founder of Blue Heron Capital. And also with me is Joel Cavalier, co-owner of Blue Heron Capital, certified financial planner as well. Linda, Joel, it is great as always to be with you. And yes, questions that we get every day, pretty easy when it gets to retirement. There's some big ones, though, that we need to answer. What are some of these questions that are important to address? Well, some of these questions, they can be quite loaded questions. Kind of like how was your day? That question sometimes can be a loaded question.
3: Are you ready for the answer? Yes.
1: Right?
2: That's right.
1: It's kind of like that. But retirement can bring in some really loaded questions like, when can I retire? Or maybe, have I saved enough? Will my money last? Or even, will my loved ones be okay if something happens to me? So, you know, those are loaded questions. We'll unpack those a bit today. But, you know, kind of what we've seen, is one of the big questions is, have I saved enough? Right, Alex?
3: Yeah. No, that is obviously going to be one of the biggest ones. And I want to let people know, too, as we go through this, and this is going to raise questions for you. And if you're somebody out there and you would like to discuss your plan or come up with a comprehensive retirement plan, if you do have at least $500,000, $1 million or more in investable assets, and you'd like to set up that complimentary 20-minute phone visit with one of the Blue Heron Capital Advisors, could be Joel, could be Zach, all you need to do is text the word VISIT to 720-405-4040. Again, text the word VISIT, or you can call the number 720-405-4040. So yes, have I saved enough? That's probably one of the first ones that people have. And how do you help them explore answering this question?
1: Well, there's tons of articles and things out there that talk about this, and they maybe try to provide like a rule of thumb of, oh, is $1 million enough to have saved up to last you through retirement? If you're a 65-year-old, you need $1 million and then you'll be fine. But you know what we've seen over the years of working in this industry and your extensive career working with people, Linda, it's not always just a set number that's going to work for each individual.
2: Right. In fact, it usually isn't.
1: Yeah.
2: That's the bottom line. You know, all these magazine articles that you see or news articles, $1 million. Now they're saying you have to have $3 million to make it through your retirement years. Well, that's a headline that draws attention that may or may not have anything to do with reality. Really? I mean, nobody writing one of those articles can know for certain how much you personally need to have saved for your retirement years. And so then that leaves you sitting there saying, how much should I have? What should I be saving? Have I done enough? Do I have to work for the rest of my life? You know, that's usually what a person's trying to figure out. When can I retire? But it goes back to, have I saved enough to be able to retire? That reminds me of a story. When we had one of our clients came in a number of years ago, and she'd been with several different well-known advisor firms, but they had never done a real retirement income plan for her. And so at that point, she was in her late 60s, and she was still working diligently all the time, but she kept wondering, can I retire? She kept asking these different people she'd worked with, and they all said, yeah, probably. But they didn't really give her a written retirement income plan that she could look at on paper and say, oh, it does make sense. I can do it. Or the other answer can be, maybe you need to work a couple more years. Hmm. We've seen it come out both ways when we do our retirement plans. But the fun thing about it, in fact, it's the opening story in my book, Your Money, Your Retirement. The fun thing about it was once we took what she'd saved, we took her budget, what she's spending, what she's actually spending. That's important. Not what you wish you were spending. Big difference sometimes. And so we took her savings, what she was spending, the other income that she would have from Social Security and a small pension and so on, put it all together into a comprehensive written retirement income plan, including investments and so on, and found when we were done, and it didn't take very long to do that, just, you know, a few weeks. We found when we pulled all that together that if we did it this way, her money would last her as long as she could live. Well, we try to plan to 100 is what we try to plan for.
3: Yeah.
2: And hers certainly made it that far. And we also discovered for her, helped her discover that she could retire then if she wanted to. Or she could continue working to age 70, which is what she was thinking about doing. She was so excited. You could just see the tension go out of her shoulders. They just lowered immediately. She smiled big time. She said, oh my gosh, I can keep working, not worry about it. We said, yes, absolutely. Is that something you're worrying about when you're listening to this story in the show today? Are you wondering, like most people are, have I saved enough? Is it okay if I retire now? Or how much longer do I need to work? Are those questions that are in your mind today? Well, you know, if you've saved for your retirement, because that's key, you do have to have saved well for your retirement, and you'd like to talk to somebody about this, we would encourage you to just give us a call at 720-405-4040 and schedule a complimentary, no obligation, no pressure phone call, phone visit with one of our advisors. They can answer questions. They can ask you questions that you might not have thought about and then figure out where to go from there. But that's the first step, and there's no pressure, no obligation at all. And wouldn't it be nice if you could figure out, I can retire today and not worry about it?
3: Yeah.
2: 720-405-4040. Just call that number or text the word visit. B-I-S-I-T to schedule your own complimentary 20-minute phone visit with Joel or Zach and begin your discovery process of whether you can retire today or when you should retire.
3: Yeah, no, that is great. Thank you for that, Linda. Is talking to

0: income sources, retirement date, obviously a big one, but they go hand in hand. Need to establish how are we generating this income in retirement. It will help us also establish retirement date. Talk about how these two things play together and how they'll be an important part of the discussion and some of those questions that you'll help get answered for folks.
1: Right. No, it's a very important topic there. And frequently when people initially come to us, you know, maybe they don't have a plan written out, or maybe they've worked with an advisor who hasn't done an in-depth income plan. And maybe their only two income sources are Social Security and then eventually taking distributions from their 401k accounts. Mm-hmm. We see that pretty frequently when people come to us without an income plan in place. Now, when we look at where we want to be drawing in for income from and how we want to generate that income, frequently we find there's multiple sources going on. We may take some from, of course, we're going to claim Social Security. That's going to cover some of the benefits. And if you're lucky enough to have a pension, that'll cover some of your income that you need there. But figuring out how to draw from those 401ks can be a very difficult task if you aren't familiar with retirement planning and doing it every single day. And so we frequently have people come in or call in, and their initial plan is just to pull from the investments in their 401ks. But there can be a bit more sophisticated planning to where we draw from to make sure that money lasts as long as you do. One of my favorite sources that we have, or materials that we have that can maybe get you in the right direction to start thinking through these things, is in our retirement toolkit. And it talks about Mount Retirement. And you know how, of course, you're climbing up this mountain and, you know, saving basically up until you reach the peak, which is retirement. But most of the injuries that occur when people are hiking or climbing a mountain occur on a decline when you start coming down the mountain. And the same thing can happen with retirement. As you reach the retirement peak and then you start declining, hopefully not declining in health, hopefully you're healthy and enjoying retirement, but you start spending those funds that you've saved up in retirement, that can be where a lot of the potential problems come up. And so I love that little piece of material that we have in the retirement toolkit. And if you haven't received that material, it's pretty easy to request. You can just text the word KIT, K-I-T, to 720-405-4040. And it's got not only that Mount Retirement little piece of work there, but also some other materials in there that can help out too. So again, text that word KIT, K-I-T, for our retirement toolkit to 720-405-4040.
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0: Saving money for retirement is one thing, whole different ballgame, making sure

0: your money lasts, though. And, well, the problem is you don't know how long you might live in retirement. Discussing this today, this is Your Money, Your Retirement. I'm Alex Dingman. I have the pleasure of being alongside the team from Blue Heron Capital. With us, of course, is Linda Gardner, CEO and co-founder of Blue Heron Capital, and also Joel Cavalier, co-owner of Blue Heron Capital right here in Englewood, Colorado. The team serving the Denver metro area, all of Colorado and beyond, and talking today about four big questions in retirement. We talked about, when can I retire? Have I saved enough? Now we're going to be addressing, will my money last? And will my loved ones be okay if something happens to me? But to that first point, how can we be confident that we have saved enough? How can we be confident we're not going to outlive our savings? Talk about that if you would.
1: Well, it all comes back to, of course, having a written retirement plan and how important that piece is. But one of the places that we start when understanding what people need in retirement or what the goal is for how you'd like to live in retirement is by establishing what your budget might be. And, you know, people hear the word budget. They say that's the B word. I don't want to hear that word, right?
2: I haven't had one forever and you can't make me.
1: It's like a diet, right? We don't want it. But really, we don't want to hold you to necessarily a budget. Or say, we just want to understand what it takes for you to enjoy your retirement, make sure that we can generate that income for you and make sure that money lasts as long as you do. And sometimes what we find with people who are really good savers is if we don't set a amount that we're going to take out of the investment account and actually provide that income to you as a saver, that frequently those types of people don't like to spend what they've saved up. They're so used to saving in that 401k, so used to saving in their accounts, and drawing that balance down is really hard for some people. And we come across that pretty frequently, don't we, Linda?
2: Well, we really do. The better the saver you are, sometimes the more difficult it will be for you to take money back out of the account that you've been saving all these years for your retirement years. And so sometimes we have to have some coaching on that side too, because that's where your income comes from. You're going to turn it into income. Now you don't have to spend it all necessarily, but we want you to at least have a comfortable lifestyle that you've been trying to reach throughout your working years, because you've earned this. It's your turn. It's your time.
0: Yeah. Well, in living a long life, this is a positive thing. What we're talking about here is a little bit of the risk, though, financially speaking, of having a long runway in retirement. We're seeing this nowadays, 20, 30 years or longer retirement. If you could, just talk about some of the risks with that. And obviously, one of the things I'm sure you're going to address, healthcare costs.
1: Mm-hmm. Yeah, no, absolutely. I mean, people are living longer, although when I look back at my heritage, my great grandmas, they both lived, one of them lived to 106 in like 11 months, so almost 107. And then the other one lived to 104.
0: Wow.
1: So, you know, they lived quite a long time, and that was a long time ago. So
0: they've been, buckle up, Joel, you got a ways to go, buddy.
1: I got a ways to go, you know, and what they had though was they had Social Security, but they also had pensions, both of them. They were government employees. They had pensions. And so them living to 107 and living to 104 really wasn't that huge of a concern for them. But a lot of people these days do not have pensions. So, you know, there are options out there. You can create guaranteed lifetime income streams via, you know, tools like an annuity, if that was something that you wanted to include in your plan or not. There's pros and cons to every single investment. And we want to be sure when we're using those types of investments that we're using highly rated companies so that they can continue to pay that guaranteed lifetime income. But that can be one way to start hedging against that potential longevity risk by setting up an asset that's going to pay you for the rest of your life based on that claims paying ability of the insurance company. So we like to look at those, Linda, and they can be a nice tool to include with the plan, but we never put everything there because they're not fully liquid.
2: Well, that's absolutely right. They're not fully liquid. You need to have other money that you can use for all kinds of things that could come up, like medical expenses and so on. And, you know, some clients have annuities. Other clients do not have annuities. We don't have any definite idea that you must buy this or that because it really depends on what tools are going to work well for your particular situation. And I'll speak more to the medical in a second, but I want to remind you that if you've got some questions about these things and you would like to talk to someone in a complimentary, no obligation telephone visit, then all you have to do is text or call the number 720-405-4040. That's 720-405-4040. Call that number or text the word visit, V-I-S-I-T, and you can schedule a complimentary 20-minute phone visit with Joel or Zach and begin to ask some questions about your situation because everybody's situation is different. That's why we always say there is no one-size-fits-all retirement plan. It needs to be designed specifically for you, your needs, your goals, what you've saved, and so on. But back to your questions, Alex, you were talking about what kinds of expenses could you run into during your retirement years?
0: Sure.
2: And the longer you live, the more likely you'll run into some of these things. Inflation is always one of them. We call that the big multiplier because it makes everything cost more. Inflation is always with us. Sometimes it's high inflation. Sometimes it's low. It's always here. So we know over time what it costs to do something today is going to cost a whole lot more a few years down the road. So we put that into our retirement income plans because we want to be sure we're accounting for some kind of inflation growth. One of the things that we see quite often with respect to medical expenses and Fidelity in their most recent study says a married couple are going to spend somewhere around $350,000 or more during their retirement years for co-pays and Medicare insurance and supplement insurance and all kinds of different things. But things that we see people don't talk about very often, two big ones, dental expenses, especially when people start going for implants. Those are incredibly expensive. You have to take care of your mouth and your teeth one way or another, however you do it, but it can be extremely expensive. So you have to plan for it. The second thing that people don't think about are hearing aids. And hearing aids can be very expensive depending on the kind that you get, but they're incredibly helpful. And I know my husband's been working on trying to find the right hearing aids for a while, for several years, and he finally found some this year that are amazing. And I'm not trying to sell hearing aids here.
0: Sure.
2: But he can adjust them, you know, when he's in a restaurant or when he's in a conference or when he's, you know, sitting across the table talking to me.
0: Yeah.
2: When he's watching television, they can be adjusted by his phone. And it just makes it work so much better. But those are not cheap. They're not inexpensive.
0: Right.
2: So you just have to know you're going to be spending money potentially on various things like that during your retirement years. So you need to put it into the budget that it's going to be there.
0: Yeah. Well, and those, you mentioned how important they are, but we see when hearing is declining, it can severely impact how the brain functions if you don't do something about it.
2: Lots of studies about that.
0: Tons of studies. And so keeping up with that is extremely important. It's not something you want to skimp out on.
2: Right.
0: And so we try to plan that in there as an additional expense as best as we can. Of course, we don't know what the future is going to provide, but at least planning for some additional expense, maybe it's dental, maybe it's hearing aids, whatever it might be, so that we know we're prepared in the future for that potential event.
3: Yep. And in the minute that we have left here before we transition to mailbag, I know, where does the time go? But we are going through these four questions about retirement. And I do want to address the last one here. And if you could provide that number again. But the final question, which I know for a lot of people is probably the first question in their mind, or maybe the most important one. Will my loved ones be okay if something happens to me? If you could quickly address that and provide that number again.
0: Absolutely. I mean, we get this question in a couple of different areas. One is if somebody is managing the finances themselves and their significant other is not up to speed on where everything is at, that can be a major concern that
1: are they going to be okay when something happens to myself? That's a very valid question. And that's why when we meet with folks, we think it's extremely important that we meet with, especially when we're meeting with a couple, we meet with both of you. So that even if there's one spouse that runs most of the finances and is in charge of a lot of those things, we still want to be sure that we at least understand the needs of both of you and can communicate how this plan works so that if something does happen to the primary person who's in charge of the finances, we're going to be okay. We can keep that rolling. And then the other time that we do see this question come up is, what if I go into long-term care and we use up all of the savings on my long-term care and then my spouse is left with nothing? And so important to really look at how can we plan for those potential expenses. The $350,000 number that Linda mentioned didn't include long-term care in that. And so that can really add some additional expenses into the plan. So getting some sort of protection can be an option, or just making sure that we're planning for those expenses down the road is really important. So if you're concerned about it in either of those two areas, give us a call. We can set up a 20-minute complimentary phone visit. If you've saved $500,000, $1 million, several million, you just text the word VISIT, V-I-S-I-T, to 720-405-4040. Did I get it in the minute, Alex?
3: No, you got it, my friend. That was perfect. And I'm just going to reiterate the number because you went so quickly. We have just a little bit extra time for it. 720-405-4040 is that number. You can simply call that number. And like Joel said, you could also text the word VISIT, V-I-S-I-T, to 720-405-4040. Also, I must mention as well, the website, Your Money, Your Retirement. 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
3: 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I'm Alex Dingman, host of Your Money, Your Retirement, and I am here with Linda Gardner, CEO, co-founder of Blue Heron Capital, and also co-owner Joel Cavalier with us today, and it has been a tremendous show. I do want to mention as well that you can email your questions into us. That email is info@yourmoneyyourretirement.com. But Linda, Joel, let's get into it. We got four questions today, as always. We always want to get through them. So our first one is out of Highlands Ranch. And this person says, my company is offering an early retirement package. Seems generous, but taking it means I'd be retiring 5 years sooner than I planned. I'm tempted, but also nervous about making the numbers work for the long haul. How do I evaluate if this is a golden ticket or potentially more a financial trap?
1: Good question, and wise to be thinking about this before just going ahead and taking the package.
3: Yeah.
1: Because, you know, it'd be really important to get a written plan together to make sure that if you do end up retiring 5 years early here, will the money last as long as you do? You know, we've had some folks come in because there's been employers in Denver shutting down offices out there, and they've been laying off people, maybe giving some sort of retirement package in that case. Sounds like this one's optional, which is good. But, you know, it's been happening to a lot of folks, and optional or not, getting a plan in place is extremely important. And we may see, okay, maybe it would make sense when we look at the numbers for you to take that package, that retirement package. And if you do want to continue working, you could go work somewhere else and still get that nice package. It all depends on what your goals are. Depends how those numbers are going to come out, how long money's going to last based on what you've saved and what you'll receive from this package. And then as well, what your age is. Can we hop on Medicare? Or do we need to create that income to cover the gap until Medicare? Lots of questions. You know, this is kind of a loaded question that you've got here, but I'd highly recommend just giving us a call. We can start talking through the initial steps for this, start giving you some things to think about. And it's just a complimentary 20-minute phone visit. If you've saved 500,000, a million, several million, we'll talk through all of these different ideas to think about before you take this package, and then help you make a decision and hopefully get that full written retirement plan in place so you can feel confident however you decide to proceed.
3: Oh, that sounds smart. Thank you, Joel. All right, next question out of Elizabeth. And this person says, my husband and I just sold our business for a significant amount of money. First time we've had this level of wealth, and honestly, it is a bit overwhelming. We want to be smart about it. What is the first thing a new, I guess, millionaire should consider doing with the money?
2: Well, first of all, congrats.
3: Yeah.
2: Congratulations on selling your business. And sounds like you ended up with a nice retirement pot of income to be looking at for the future. So that's great. We just met with one of our longtime clients this last week who first came to us following the sale or right when they were making the sale for their business, and they've been with us ever since. And the big key is you have to do a plan. Yeah. I know you hear us say it all the time that you need to have a retirement income plan, an investment plan, a healthcare plan, estate plan, all of it combined, a holistic plan. That's what we happen to do. But the very first step is just to have a complimentary visit about it. And I really would recommend that. Because, you know, just telling you off the top to do this or do that, you know, would not be the appropriate thing to do. Other than, like with a lot of lottery winners, you want to avoid suddenly becoming Bank of Me for everybody you know, because they'll all be more than willing to borrow your money or ask for gifts, and suddenly you won't be a millionaire anymore.
3: Yep.
2: So let's go ahead and get a retirement plan put together for you, so that you know how to invest and how to draw your income out and how to make that income last for you through your retirement years. But again, congrats. That's great.
3: Yeah. No, very cool. All right. Next one out of Castle Rock. This person says, I retired last year and my wife plans to work for another 2 years. We've always filed our taxes jointly, but now that my income is different, I'm wondering if we should consider filing separately. Would that make sense for us?
1: Well, you know, in all of the cases with the situation, it does depend on your situation. Now, in most scenarios, it makes sense to continue to file jointly from a tax perspective, but there are certain scenarios where maybe it does make sense to file separately, depending on your situation. There's been a lot of changes with certain rules, some in Colorado here with some tax rules, where, you know, things aren't necessarily lining up as you'd expect between a joint filer versus a single or married filing separate filer. So it can be worth looking at. You know, we don't file tax returns here. We don't do tax preparation ourselves here. We do the tax planning piece of it. So, you know, we'd be more than happy to look a little closer about where you're at right now, would it potentially make sense to do filing joint or filing separate instead? Just look at those numbers. But actually, as far as filing the tax return itself, we would refer you to one of our trusted people that will file that tax return. But, you know, it's, and I would say just in most scenarios, though, that we see when we look at tax savings, in most, it makes sense to simply file joint instead of filing separate. But Linda, I see you pointing your finger. You've got a lot of years in tax prep, so I'm sure you got something to add, some flavor to add to that.
2: Sure. Well, the one thing I would say is when you work with a CPA to prepare your return or an enrolled agent, perhaps, they can look at your information, and when they put it in their software, they can push a little button in there that says compare filing separately to filing jointly. And that gives you a very clear picture about whether it makes sense to file jointly or separately. As you said, most of the time it works out better filing married joint, but there is an occasional situation where it might be otherwise. So I would say talk with your tax preparer, have them run your return both ways, because it's a matter of just clicking a little button in the software that'll do that for you.
1: Technology is nice now. You're not doing it all by hand anymore.
2: Yes, sir. That's right.
1: I know you probably did that calculation by hand.
2: Watch it. A little bit. I wasn't on the covered wagon.
1: Yeah, right now.
3: Play nice, you two, okay? We got one more question. Try to keep the infighting to a minimum, all right? Now, this is the Your Money, Your Retirement mailbag portion of the show. And we do have a final question here out of Centennial. This person says, we have one son who is very responsible with money and another son who is not. We want to leave them an equal inheritance, but we are worried one will blow through his share in a few years, maybe less. Is there a way to structure a trust or inheritance provide for him over his lifetime rather than giving him a lump sum? What do you think about that?
2: Well, there certainly can be. And it's very good that you recognize the difference between the kids, because it sure happens in most families, I would say, you know, one or two of the kids may be really, really great with handling money, and somebody else, for whatever reason, isn't. Or yeah, they just don't have the resources. They didn't have the right job that made lots of money, or who knows what it might be. Doesn't mean there's any less of, you know, your loved child. Right. It's just that they maybe need more help one way or another. You can do some very specific estate planning, depending on what your assets are, of course, where it can really help to benefit the one who needs some help with money management and can turn more money loose to the other ones. Or, you know, there are all kinds of different things you can do. So we really recommend working with a good attorney who specializes in estate planning and can look at trusts or wills or whatever makes sense for you and help you figure out the right key to taking care of your family.
3: Yes, very good. And I want to let people know that it is as simple as calling or texting the word VISIT to this number, 720-405-4040. If you do have at least $500,000, $1 million or more in investable assets, and you'd like to set up this free 20-minute phone visit with one of the Blue Heron Capital Advisors, could be Joel, might be Zach, all you need to do is call 720-405-4040 or text the word VISIT to that number, 720-405-4040. It has been another tremendous show, Linda and Joel. Linda, if you would, for us, what is the quote of the day? What's the final thought for folks?
2: Well, this is kind of fun. It came to me when I was recently noticing that advertisement for that military family golf fundraiser that's coming up this summer. And I was thinking about Joel and Zach playing in that golf tournament, which they did last year. I'm not sure if they're game this year or not.
1: A little embarrassing.
2: It was fun.
3: Yeah.
2: You know, you got a little practice in an hour before or something.
1: Yeah.
3: Yikes.
1: A little scary.
3: Yeah.
2: Yeah.
3: I'm with you.
2: But it was a good cause and they had a good time. And so it was great. So here, this one's for you.
3: There you go. For it.
2: From Gene Parrott. He's a comedian. Retirement means no pressure, no stress, no heartache, unless you play golf.
1: Yeah. I That's true.
3: So true.
2: Zach and Joel.
1: That resonates.
2: See, I don't even try.
1: Yeah. That resonates.
3: Yeah. Yeah, no. I know it can be great. Also can be a lot of stress, but, you know, being outside, I think, is what people usually come back to with golf.
2: That's
3: you know, the one
2: That's
3: commonality.
2: Right.
3: Yeah.
2: Camaraderie
3: yeah,
2: with
3: yeah,
2: others.
3: Yeah, yeah, yeah. Yeah, it is good for all of that for sure. No, I love that quote. I want to let people know, too, that there is always a podcast version of the show available at the website, yourmoneyorretirement.com, but also on your favorite streaming service. So you can listen to Linda, Joel, Zach, myself, whenever you would like. Just go to your favorite streaming service, whatever that may be, and ask for Your Money, Your Retirement. And be sure to subscribe to the podcast as well so you can stay in the loop. It has been another tremendous show. Linda and Joel, thank you so much for all the great information and the laughs as well. And until next time, this is Your Money, Your Retirement.
4: 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All statements and opinions expressed are based upon information considered reliable. They are not intended as tax or legal advice and should not be relied on as such. You're encouraged to seek tax or legal advice from an independent professional advisor. Blue Heron Capital and its representatives are not affiliated with the Social Security Administration. Insurance products are offered through Blue Heron Capital, LLC. 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Linda Gardner is a member of Ed Slot's Master Elite IRA Advisor Group. The membership requires payment of annual fees, completion of specific training, and attendance to annual conferences.
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7: ABC News, I'm Mike Dubusky. Washington is continuing to react to President Trump's plans to drop his multi-billion dollar lawsuit against the IRS and instead spin up a $1.7 billion fund of taxpayer dollars. That fund would be used to pay out alleged victims of government weaponization, including convicted January 6th rioters. Democrats have called the plan a slush fund for Trump allies. Commuter rail service around the country's largest city is in for some disruptions over the next few days as workers for the Long Island Railroad go on strike.
8: The big question here is how long will this last? The immediate impact is weekend travel, people coming into the city, big events, airport. But the real stress test will be Monday morning if no deal is reached. If that happens, this will be a very difficult commute for hundreds of thousands of New Yorkers across Long Island and New York City.
7: ABC's Ike Ajachi, pay has been the main sticking point for those 7,000 workers. This is ABC News. The Supreme Court has denied an emergency request from Democrats in Virginia to use a new congressional map ahead of the midterms. ABC News senior political correspondent Rachel Scott.
9: State officials had asked the justices to step in to allow the state to use a congressional map that was drawn by Democrats and recently approved by voters. The justices declined. The plan would have given Democrats a chance at gaining four more seats in Congress. The appeal was considered a long shot bid since the justices typically defer to state courts when it comes to state laws.
7: Tens of thousands of people joining a far-right political march in London today, led by activist Tommy Robinson.
10: We will be silent! Never!
7: The group holding up Make England Great Again signs and chanting anti-immigrant slogans while marching to the UK Parliament building. The rally came as Prime Minister Keir Starmer struggles to remain in his position following disappointing local elections for his party last week. I'm Mike Dubusky, ABC News.
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14: Well, it's a fairly typical Saturday morning drive, late Saturday morning drive around Denver. We've cleared a crash southbound I-25 at Sphere Boulevard. We still have a little bit of residual slowing through there. A new crash, though, southbound I-25, a little bit south of 84th Avenue. It is blocking two left lanes, backing you up to Thornton Parkway, stop and go. And some slowing southbound on I-225 from Parker Road down to Yosemite. I'm Bill Jones.
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23: 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They've got over 20 years combined experience in the retirement planning business, helping hundreds of their clients get ready for retirement. Holistic retirement planning approach, that's what they have at Exact Wealth. And again, helping Denver and the surrounding area retire. I'm Morgan Patrick. It's a pleasure to jump on. We're going to give you an opportunity to take action on your own behalf. And what I mean by that is a complimentary appointment, no cost, no obligation, to come in and talk about where you are. And maybe you're just sitting on a portfolio, or maybe you're in the middle of something and need a second opinion. We'll give you an opportunity to grab one of those complimentary, again, no obligation appointments with Exact Wealth coming up shortly. Before we dive in on topic number one, let's just jump in. Sarah, how was your week?
22: Week was great. I feel like summer's officially here. It's getting hot outside and get to do all those things I enjoy outside, like cycling and hiking and pickleball, and I don't want to like to say running, but...
24: Well, you got to get your ankle checked out before you get all excited about the outdoor activities.
22: I can still bike with a bad ankle.
24: Oh, but what if you
22: My doctor
24: lose
22: might say
24: balance?
22: Otherwise, but yeah. Anyway,
24: you have to
22: week was great.
24: Fall okay, on well, that ankle.
23: Let's shift gears over to the pickleball warrior that is
24: Man,
23: John Becker.
24: I think I probably played about 20 hours of pickleball this week. Super fun. Outdoor, it's nice. We do have the indoor Epic and the Pickler, but when it's really nice outside, it's not too windy. We'd rather play outdoors, and super fun, man. Exercising. I think exercising is fuel for the soul is what I call it. And then pickleball is like playing chess. If you're good at chess, you know what I mean?
23: All right.
24: Poker's chess.
23: I love it. Absolutely. Pickleball is huge. Well, speaking of you can't avoid it, it's social media. And we're seeing a lot of shifts in social media created, you know, that's out there for us. And it's just not just about how we spend our money. It changed, you know, how we compare ourselves financially. And John, you alluded to this. Now, years ago, people mostly compared themselves to their neighbors, maybe their coworker, or maybe a relative in the family. But now we compare ourselves to the influencers, those entrepreneurs, the athletes that are out there flashing it for us, the celebrities. I mean, and think about it. We're competing, against total strangers when it comes to what we're doing. So I've got some questions for you. How has social media changed just the definition of what we call success?
24: Well, for a lot of people, success used to mean the normal stuff, like owning a home, raising a family, especially, and then again, retiring comfortably. Mm-hmm. And today, with social media, whether it's TikTok, whether it's, I'm not on TikTok, I'm too old for TikTok.
22: I'm not either.
24: Yeah, you're... Well, you're younger than
22: I.
24: You should
22: like
24: be on TikTok.
22: Like
24: yeah, okay. Well, no more TikTok. But we're on Facebook,
22: yep.
24: Right?
22: Because we're old.
24: We're old folks, like a lot of people. Man, we are all comparing ourselves to like what people are doing. And, you know, there's this whole thing about social media where no one takes the time to post something that's depressing that's going on. Yeah. In fact, it's less than 1% of posts are about real stuff that's happening in your life, right? Unless it might be a death of a dog or something like that. We're only seeing photo snaps of people very happy and
22: good stuff.
24: Yeah. And like driving fancy cars and going on vacations, and everyone has a smile and everyone's always happy and everyone has a smile. And we know that that is not the truth.
22: Nope. Far from it.
24: I know this because my kids, we force them to smile when when Linda makes them take a picture. And we know, like, yeah, Brady's not going to take a picture. And so are we chasing this? Yes, we're comparing ourselves to the Joneses. And it's just natural, right? We see it. Like, I want to be that. I want to be like them, or I want to do better than them, or where do I currently stand? How come I don't have a fancy house or a fancy car or traveling to Europe or doing all these things?
22: I mean, even the teenagers today, I think... social media plays a big part of their lives. They're looking at all of these face brands, whatever they use, facial stuff.
24: Teenagers?
22: Yes.
24: For zits?
22: No, like for just appearances and makeup and how they should look a certain way. And
24: not just on Halloween.
22: No, like just every day. In everyday life. And I have seen some of my friends post like their high school prom pictures. And I'm like, these kids are in high school. Like they look like they're in their 20s. The girls do. And it's just because they're looking at social media and this is a certain way they're seeing older people look and they're trying to look that way.
24: Yeah,
23: well, you see it wherever you go. I mean, the younger kids especially are posting online. You know, if they're having lunch here, dinner there, they're doing an activity, they're always posting. It's a selfie, and you got to know the right way to take a selfie. You got to know the right filter to use to make you look at your optimum best, right? Because that's what you're putting out on social media, and that's kind of what we're talking about today. There's just this false sense of, you know, I'm okay if I post that I'm okay on all this social media, and a lot of people are doing that, and it's kind of changed the definition of success, and that's what we're talking about. So here's a question, Sarah. Why do so many wealthy people not actually look wealthy?
22: One of the fascinating themes from the books like The Millionaire Next Door is that many financially secure people live fairly modest lifestyles. They prioritize saving, investing, and long-term stability instead of outward displays of wealth, instead of what car they're driving, their big house, what fancy designer shoes they have. We actually met a client recently, and meeting him, I mean, some people display their wealth, right? He did not. He just looked very basic, didn't dress fancy, didn't have the fancy watch or shoes or any of that. Saved millions and millions of dollars, like did a great job of saving in his 401k. He got into like where his house was, what kind of car he drives. He drives a basic, I think it was like a 2000 Corolla or something. He didn't need that fancy lifestyle. If you looked at him, you would have never guessed this guy's a millionaire, but he was. His priorities were saving and living that modest lifestyle. So you can't really judge a book by its cover.
24: You never know. That's the thing. Yep. Like, and it's crazy because people value wealth in a very different way. So again, Morgan, you talked about the social media aspect. Well, a lot of people like to be very showy, right? With a watch, with a car, with this and that, and to give a certain impression. And maybe they are wealthy. Maybe they are. But I know a lot of folks that, like you said, Sarah, don't flash their wealth. Because they live within their means, they understand the value of money, they've invested well, and hopefully that passes on down to their future, you know, their kids and their generations to come, because we're going to talk about FIRE like in the next segment, but that kind of leads me into that.
22: But that also goes backwards. Like, there are people that buy the nice things, but they're not wealthy. They're in debt.
1: Right.
22: So it does go backwards, too, because I'm actually, John's wife went on a birthday trip with us, and one of the guys on the trip, it was pretty flashy. He had a nice watch, nice shoes, nice everything. And she's like, what does he do for a living? And I told him, is he pretty well off? And, I know him very well, and he's in financial debt. But he likes the nice things in life.
23: Well, and again, I mean, we're unpacking what is the emotional side of money. And you kind of hit on this next question. I'll throw it at John, Sarah. You kind of started us off on it. But there are high earners out there. Right? They're doing well, but they're also falling victim to lifestyle inflation. They're trying to keep up with the Joneses.
24: Yeah. I mean, case in point, I have a very close friend that just bought the $200,000 car, and his wife has a $180,000 car. And guess what? They're in financial ruins. I mean, living on credit cards. And I'm like, what on earth are you doing with a $4,000 car payment on top of your mortgage, on top of your kids' stuff, on top of all this stuff? Like, what are we doing here? Wow. And you're right. Sometimes you are in this trap. You're making all this money. And you're like, oh, I'll just wait till the next paycheck comes or this or that, and everything will be fine, et cetera. And so we think we can afford more things. And maybe you can if you're financially responsible. But man, if you are not, that's danger.
23: Listen, maybe you're out there. Maybe you're kind of falling into some of these traps we've talked about. You really need to start with the plan. Talk about what you want out of retirement and then create that formula to get you there. Sarah, we've got appointments on the books right now, 10 spots. Walk us through what's going to happen if they call.
22: Yeah, so I'm specifically talking to all of our listeners right now, but specifically the females. I'm talking directly to you right now. We all know that in most households, we are the decision makers. We're the planners, the organizers, the ones making sure everything and everyone is taken care of day to day. So today, what I want you to do is take a moment and focus on your future. If you're listening, here's exactly what we're going to do for you. 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
23: Welcome back into the Exact Wealth Show. 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And they're helping hundreds of their clients do that very thing, a holistic retirement planning approach. They've got 20 years of combined experience in this business helping Colorado retire. I'm Morgan Patrick. It's all about the plan, being proactive, and we give you that opportunity to take action on your own behalf. And the appointments that we open up are no cost, no obligation. We'll tell you about those as we move through, but it's an opportunity just to kind of sit down and talk about kind of where you are. Also talk about where you want to end up. And of course, we're in retirement. We want to be able to enjoy it. And then if you want to move forward, you plan it out. You get that middle piece to get you to your retirement. So one of the most fascinating financial movements to come out of this internet era in the last 10 years, it has been FIRE. FIRE, Financial Independence Retire Early. Now, the basic idea is simple. Save aggressively, invest heavily, minimize lifestyle expenses. I mean, live on that bare stuff, right? The bare minimum. And reach a point where work becomes optional much earlier than traditional retirement age, which is in, you know, early to mid-60s. So today we want to explore both sides of the FIRE movement, the inspiration, but also the potential blind spot. So, John, let's start with this question for you. And, Sarah, jump in. Why has the FIRE movement become so popular? Again, financial independence, retire early.
24: Well, so many of us have watched parents, all of you listening, right, have watched parents with layoffs. I think the biggest one's burnout, financial stress, delayed retirement. Is Social Security paying out, like all these unknowns? And so it makes sense that a lot of the younger generation today, they just want more control over their time and their finances. And so FIRE, again, not bad FIRE, but financial independence, retire early, it helps and it can help alleviate this stressful kind of scenario that we kind of create for ourselves, you know, when we're getting ready for retirement, the normal folks getting ready for retirement. Now, you got to be extremely disciplined to be able to do this. Yeah. Not everyone's going to be able to do this. And we just talked about social media in our last segment. You're going to have to probably completely ignore the social media blast that all your friends are posting if you are really disciplined with the financial independence retirement early strategy. And it's really about living not scantily or, you know, poor, but you're not overextending yourself, right? You're not buying fancy cars. You're not buying name brand clothes. You're not doing all this other stuff.
22: You are minimal lifestyle.
24: Yeah, right? You're a minimalist.
22: Yeah.
24: And then all that money that you could be spending on other stuff, guess what you're doing?
22: Saving.
24: You're saving it, or you're paying off your mortgage. You're doing, you know, paying your mortgage off, additional against your principal, all those other things to put you in that position so you can retire a lot sooner than you want with the whole FIRE idea.
23: Discussing FIRE, again, financial independence, retire early. It's been around. If you're on social media, you've probably seen a lot of examples of it. We're just going through some of these questions. And so, Sarah, this next one, I mean, can extreme saving habits become emotionally unhealthy?
22: Absolutely. I mean, like John just said, some versions of FIRE encourage you saving an extreme amount of your income. So 50, 60, even 70% of your income for years at a time. So that means that you're not going on those vacations that maybe your friends are going on. You're not spending at the mall or buying fancy cars or whatever it may be. The level of discipline is very impressive, but it can also create anxiety around spending or actually enjoying life in the present. So there is some, I don't know, it could be unhealthy, right? You do want to enjoy life while you're young. You don't know how long you're going to be around. So
24: on the flip side, if you could have your house paid off, your mortgage paid off in 7 years versus 20 or 25 or 30, right? You're creating an opportunity for you to enjoy things when you're in your 40s,
22: right?
24: Versus waiting until you're 69 years old or 70 to say, hey, I want to go on a vacation. It's been 15 years since I've been on vacation. So there is another side.
22: Yeah.
24: You know, that's their argument.
23: Right? John's thinking, you know what? I'm going to look better in my Speedo when I'm 40 as opposed to when I'm 69. That's why, you know.
24: Now,
22: John is a FIRE, actually.
24: I thought you were just saying I am wearing a Speedo. I am not wearing a Speedo.
23: On vacation.
24: Oh.
23: Appropriate vacation. We're not talking about the North Pole. We're talking about, you know.
24: We don't wear Speedos in the studio, Maureen. But the minute we step out, it's a whole other story.
22: No. So, yeah.
23: It's a whole new pickleball division. It's the Speedo division.
22: Oh, God. Yeah, so it's that balance. I mean, if what you're willing to do now for the payoff later or having the nice things, if those are important to you now, I don't know.
23: Yeah, the FIRE part is it's attractive to at least consider it because, man, wouldn't it be nice to save, and then all of a sudden you're in your 40s, approaching 50, and if you want to go early, you can. But again, financial independence, retire early, the FIRE approach. Here's another question, John. We'll give this one to you, and it starts with social media. What risks do early retirees face that our social media is basically ignoring?
24: Well, it means they're not talking about having to fund a longer period of time. So if you retire at 40 and life expectancy is 85 or 86 if you're a healthy, happily married male like I am, then you hear that, Morgan? He perked up a little bit. you have to make sure you have enough money to last that period of time, right?
22: Absolutely.
24: So maybe I'm not seeing an awful lot of chatter about that on social media. And what about market downturns? What about how do you deal with inflation with this whole thing? What about sequence of returns, which is a big one? If you retire and then you have a down market and you're pulling money out, like, good Lord. And this all just takes a plan. It takes sitting down and looking at the pros and looking not necessarily at the cons, but be aware of these other things you have to pay attention to and build that into your plan if fire is your strategy.
22: Yeah, and where are you withdrawing from to live, right? That's another thing. Like you said, if it's a down market and you're withdrawing, say, 4%,
24: you're kind of better screwed. Be coming from income tax-free retirement accounts if you're 40. No, you can't be pulling that from your 401k. Right. So anyways, it just takes a conversation is all.
7: 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Yeah, I mean, if you're thinking of going early, and then, of course, this is financial independence, retire early, fire we're talking about, and if you're thinking, you know what, I'm going to work

0: 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All right, Sarah, here's a question. What happens emotionally after we get to this point? We've retired early. We're in our 40s, and now we're in retirement.
1: Yeah, you better have a plan of what you're going to do after retiring, right? Because you're used to that structure, your coworkers, that social interaction, the challenge that you faced with a career. And now you're retired at 40, and what are you going to do? What does your day-to-day look like? So have a plan, whether it's vacationing, picking up new hobbies, doing work on the side, whatever it is. You need. It goes back to what John and I preach about on every show, is having that plan in place.
0: So important. Again, just a peace of mind knowing, one, you're working with pros. You've mapped it out. You've talked about your retirement goals, and you've created that plan in the middle to get you to those goals. And maybe, possibly, the goal is to go early. The FIRE concept we're talking about. I mean, it's all up to the individual or the couple that is planning for retirement. Have those conversations. Map out that plan. We've got the appointments. John, kind of walk us through exactly what's going to happen.
2: Yeah, so for those of you listening right now, and this could be you, you're sitting on a portfolio, you haven't heard from your financial advisor, you're just not sure what to do. Maybe you're just tired of losing money in your 401k or IRAs, and you just don't have a plan. That's how Sarah and I are going to help you at Exact Wealth. 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Third, we're going to discuss Medicare, what your health insurance situation will look like when you retire, estate planning to make sure you have your estate docs in order. 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Too many of you head into retirement worried about market losses, rising taxes, and whether income will actually last. Don't be that person.
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2: 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All right. Social media completely changed, you know, who gets to have a voice in financial conversations. Now, in the past, financial media was dominated by large institutions, economists, or maybe that credentialed professional. Today, anybody with confidence, charisma, and a camera can build a massive financial audience. I mean, we've seen it happen. Many influencers aren't fiduciaries. They're not licensed, and they don't necessarily have experience helping real families navigate into real retirement, taxes, healthcare costs, or market downturns. Yet millions of people consume this financial advice from personalities they've never actually vetted. So today, we want to talk about the rise of the online financial guru and why charisma and competence aren't always the same thing. So, Sarah, here's a question. Why are charismatic people automatically seen as financially credible?
3: And it goes back to social media. Social media rewards confidence, simplicity, and storytelling. Someone speaking passionately in front of a luxury car, they often appear more convincing than someone that is just carefully explaining risk and management and tax planning. It's just night and day, right? But financial wisdom and entertainment skills are two completely different abilities. So do your homework. Just because you see something online that looks enticing because they're, like you said, in front of a nice car and they're explaining everything, they're probably not even licensed to do the job. They're just doing the ad for you versus someone that's going to break it down. Might be kind of boring to you, but they're going to break it down, explaining risk management, explaining tax planning, break it down so that you can understand it versus what you see online.
2: I was going to say just the importance of making sure it's customized to you.
3: Yep.
2: You know, it's not just some blanket plan that's thrown out there. And with social media, I mean, you're just inundated with influencers. And the minute you click on one or the minute you view one, the algorithm is going to lock it in and you're going to get a whole bunch more of that. So it's like drinking from a fire hose. And sometimes, you know, it might not be the right information for you. So, John, are some influencers making more money from the courses they're pimping or the investing?
4: Gosh, I wish I'd know. I know a lot of courses we can throw out there to make money. You just never know. I mean, there's courses, affiliate links, sponsorships, memberships, coaching programs. I mean, they can really become very, very profitable. More profitable than the actual strategies being promoted. I know like real estate ones. Like, and my question has always been like, okay, if this is so successful, why are you selling the strategy out there? Shouldn't more people know about this?
2: Why are you giving it away?
4: Yeah, and if it's so well known, and if there's all these followers, how come people are buying into these things? Like, I always question that. I don't know.
3: That's a good point. Yeah.
4: You never know. Like, you just got to ask a bunch of people. Like, hey, are there any legs to this? Like, does this make sense to you, or does this sound hanky to you?
3: All right, do your homework.
2: Well, and it's like we kind of led into the segment. I mean, anybody with a camera, anybody that can rattle off a few lines here and be sharp about it, you're going to start to get followers. They're going to have an impact on whomever is viewing their content. So make sure you're vetting before you just jump head first into the deep end without knowing what's in there. So, Sarah, here's one for you, and this is kind of what we've been talking about. And this is the big question. What role does fear play in financial content that we're viewing?
3: I mean, fear has always been one of the most powerful marketing tools in finance. Some creators constantly predict economic collapse, the dollar failure, hyperinflation, or stock market crashes because fear keeps people engaged. Fear, you're going to keep watching. Like, I come home at night and 5 o'clock, my husband has on the depressing news. I'm like, this is all the music behind it is like fear, fear today, fear, fear. And I'm like, why are we watching this? Well, but stay, it keeps him engaged. He doesn't
4: stay informed, Sarah.
3: I don't know, but fear does keep people engaged, right?
4: And it's your money. Yeah. That's the other thing. Like, that's your, you know, besides like your family, that's was extremely guarded. And it's your bank account, right?
3: Yeah.
4: Those are two important possessions.
2: I was going to say, and it covers all areas. The one that I've seen the most recently, and it's probably because of my age, right? I'm headed towards Social Security and when I can claim it. And what's coming to my smartphone is, you know, I'm such and such, and I've been a financial advisor. I'm retired, and now I offer this advice for free. And here's why I'm going to take Social Security at 62. And you should, too. I mean, these are everywhere. And it's so important to understand that, you know, you get on social media and you're going to just be flooded with so much information, and it will be overwhelming. This is your retirement. It's your plan, an opportunity to have a conversation. 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So these questions, I mean, they're real. And you need to have the answers to them. And you've probably been thinking about them. And now we're going to throw them right in your face. Here's the next one, John. How can people verify whether financial advice is legitimate that they're receiving constantly?
4: Well, you got to ask a bunch of questions. So one of the healthiest habits investors can develop is, guess what?
3: Asking questions.
4: A lot of questions, even if they seem stupid or dumb. No, ask a bunch of questions, and then you can tell by the responses, or hopefully you can, whether the person is receiving the question is, you know, answering honestly. I mean, we do a lot of we reach out via the internet for leads, and we have people calling us. And you know, the first thing I do, sir, is I send them our podcast. I say, you know what, before we do anything, click on our podcast, listen to our radio show. Like, we are on the radio in the greater Colorado area. And I guess we reached Texas recently. Listen to us, right? That'll give you a feel for, A, are we honest? Are we sharing good information? And if it makes sense to you, then you can give us a call or text us. And then we're going to sit down and review your current situation. And no one can argue with guaranteed income when you retire. That's not a trick. That's our bread and butter, as right. We talk about all the time.
3: You gotta have your puzzle for retirement.
4: Yeah, that's your biggest piece of your puzzle. Yep. And so you don't have money to retire, then you can't retire.
3: Nope.
4: Right?
2: Tell you, when you start thinking about all the decisions that are coming your way, you know, having a plan, having a partner in this, you know, working with a firm that you can lean into if you've got questions about your retirement, you can get those answers. you know, go through the vetting process. Grab one of these appointments. We're going to make them available here in just a second. I got one more question. And again, in and around social media and the constant bombardment of just information that we are all receiving. And here's the question, Sarah. Why does this simple financial message spread so fast?
3: I mean, you always hear, buy this stock at this time, use this loophole, you can retire in 5 years, this and that. I mean, everyone's situation is so different. So if you hear, you can buy this stock, you can retire in 5 years, that's not necessarily true for everyone. That's why John and I, we look at your big picture. We come up with a plan that's tailored to you. We don't work with just one company. We find the right plan for what it is that your goals are. So it's looking at the big picture. It's not just one stock and then you're going to be good for the rest of your life. That's
4: and you
3: not
4: know what?
3: How it works.
4: Their father might have like invested in Apple, you know, the right. one stock that did well, or Red Hat is another one, but that's very rare. You and know what are, I mean?
3: Yeah.
4: Like, it's tough. Like Bitcoin, when no one knew what Bitcoin even was.
3: Yep.
4: It's certain people are going to hit on those, but
3: not everyone.
4: The majority of people aren't going to.
3: It's all about timing.
4: And it is timing. Yeah.
2: Well, and you get hit with these simple messages, and it's ingrained. We want the easy button, right? We want it to be simple. We want to make one decision, and we're going to be okay for retirement. Folks, the one decision you need to make is have a plan, right? There are a lot of decisions that will go into that plan, but whom you're working with, how you're mapping it out, talk about your retirement goals. Those are moves that you can make right now. Those are moves that will help you gain confidence as you move towards your retirement date. Sarah, we've got spots on the calendar. Walk us through the appointment.
3: So today, this is for all of our listeners. I want you to take a moment and focus on your future. If you're listening right now, here's exactly what we're going to do for you. 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Too many people head into their retirement worried about market losses, rising taxes, and whether their income will actually last. Do not be that person. John and I have set aside time on our calendars this week specifically for our listeners. We would love the opportunity to sit down with you one-on-one.
2: 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We've got questions from around the country. We'll put them to the advisors. That's coming up next.
5: So, Mr. Johnson, I understand you have questions about the report we provided you.
6: Well, I do. Lots, actually. I don't understand anything.
5: Don't you love that it's leather-bound?
6: Really, after information about me, I'm concerned that I'm not...
5: Don't you think that the gold tassels were a nice touch? How about the calligraphy?
6: Well, it doesn't really say anything about my retirement specifically. I mean,
5: I... How about the custom illustrations? Look, here's you at first, looking all sad. And here's you after meeting with us. Happy, happy, happy.
6: Well, I wish I was. I don't need all this. Roman numerals? I mean, what is MXXV?
5: Mr. Johnson, that's page 1025.
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2: 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If you've saved $100,000 or more towards your retirement, these strategies are going to work best for you. All right, so these are questions from around the country. We've gathered them. Let's see what our team would do with this. Sarah, you're up first, and John, feel free to jump in. Here's the question. They delayed retirement until 70 to max the Social Security, but now they're worried they spent their healthiest years sitting in Zoom meetings instead of enjoying life. Financially, it worked out. Emotionally, they're not so sure. How do you help people balance the math of retirement with the reality that time matters too?
3: Time absolutely matters. I mean, for this particular couple, they can't go back in time, but they can start enjoying retirement now, I guess. But it's all about, again, having that plan. It started early on in your career. When do you want to retire? What's your age that you're looking at? How are you going to get there? What are you going to do to fill the income gap, right? How much income do you need when you retire? What are your expenses going to be when you retire or at the age you want to retire? Set those goals and then reevaluate them yearly. Update your budget yearly. Update maybe expenses go up or down. Update that yearly. And then you might be able to retire sooner than you thought, even though you can't take Social Security yet. There's ways to fill in the Social Security income that you might be receiving with other plans. So it's all about having a plan, sitting down with us, letting us kind of do the math for you and seeing what it is exactly that you need at what age you want to retire and what your goals are for retirement too. If you want to travel, enjoy life, whatever it may be, you got to put that into the plan too.
2: I think it's important. Yeah, well said. I think it's important to understand that there are a lot of puzzle pieces that need to go into your total picture. And having the conversation about those puzzle pieces, and everybody's different. If Social Security is a big, big deal, and it's going to be a big deal for a lot of us, you know, what's your strategy? How is that going to play out in your overall plan? Exactly what Sarah just said. Now, opportunity to come in and talk about your situation. Maybe you're going through this process right now. When should you take Social Security? How is it going to fit into what I'm doing? And if you're just sitting on a portfolio, you really don't have a plan, come in and talk about it. 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All right, John, here's the next one. And these are questions from around the country. A retiree checks their investment accounts more often than their blood pressure, and somehow, both numbers are stressing them out. They've got about $900,000 invested and enough income to cover basics, but market swings still ruin their mood and does this for days. What are some ways retirees can avoid letting volatility take over their daily life?
4: I think just a simple checkup on how your portfolio is allocated, right? Because we're all going to just turn the news on, or Greg turns the news on. Let me rephrase. Sarah doesn't. But we're all going to see that, like the Dow's up, the S&P's down, this, the China market's up, all this stuff, and it's going to create some panic. But that doesn't necessarily mean that your portfolio is 100% ruins. It depends on what you're invested in. Depends how aggressive you are. And maybe you just need to tailor it back a little bit with the investments that you have. And some people don't like doing that, Morgan, because they love that stock.
2: Yeah.
4: Or someone told them, I got to have this stock. And nope, not getting rid of this one. I'm like, well, why? Maybe you need to consider doing that. So what do we want to call it? Like a check. And I said check. Fine. Check up. Check up. See where it's at. See where your pulse is to the market. There's things you can reallocate to where you're not going to lose a bunch of money. You know, fixed rate plans right now are like 5%. Well, that's not shabby. If you can get 5% in a fixed plan for like 7 or 10 years, that will help reduce some of that blood pressure. But you still need some in the market.
3: Absolutely.
4: That's how you can keep up with inflation when the market does well. And all, you can't just move everything to, you know, your mattress. You don't want to do that.
2: Well, and John, you bring up a really good point. I think we're all kind of drinking the Kool-Aid. We've been so successful for the last 10, 15 years just with the market performance. We're kind of asleep at the wheel. And you need to be talking about, if you're so attached to certain stocks, I mean, talk about the bigger picture. Talk about the overall plan and how you're going to get to your retirement goals. And it might include different strategies. So if you do come in and grab one of our appointments, be open-minded. 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But this is about peace of mind. This is about strategy, direction, you know, confidence as you head towards retirement. If you want some of that, call the number, 800-326-5688, or text EXACT to 600-700. All right, Sarah, here's a question. Again, these come from all over the country. They're thinking about downsizing, but after realtor fees, moving costs, realizing that downsizing homes somehow still costs $650K or more, they're wondering if staying put might be smarter. How do retirees know when moving actually improves retirement finances versus, say, just creating expensive chaos?
3: Yeah, I mean, you have to evaluate the big picture, right? What's the cost of the move? How much are you going to make in your selling of your house versus what your new houses cost? If it's here in Colorado, new homes are, I mean, buying a home in general here in Colorado is very expensive. But if it's out of state, it might be worth it. But you got to look at, again, yeah, your realtor fees, the HOA costs, property taxes, insurance. If you're moving to like Florida, that can become really expensive. So you have to take all that into consideration. It's not just, oh, this house is cheaper, let me move into it, or this house is smaller, it makes sense. And then I always say you got to like where you live. You can't just move somewhere because it's cheap, but there's nothing for you to do. You're going to be bored. You're going to cause some unhealthy lifestyle changes, I think, if you're in a state or something you don't like, you don't have family nearby just because it's cheaper.
2: Yeah. Yeah, knee-jerk reactions as you head towards retirement on a lot of different, you know, subject matters. And downsizing or relocating, I mean, really need to talk that out. It needs to be part of your overall plan. And when you're working with a third party, when you're working with an advisor, you know, they're going to see it from the 10,000-foot view, and they may spot things that you don't spot. And that's when the conversation happens. And that's possibly when the plan kind of shifts a little bit. You talk about those options. Maybe that retirement GPS takes you a little bit different route. Again, important to have a plan and be prepared. I'm going to give you that opportunity here in just a second to get on the calendar with Exact Wealth. Final question, John. Here's to you. A couple in their early 60s wants to retire soon, but one spouse watches financial news, kind of like Greg, nonstop, while the other refuses to even look at account balances. One thinks they're going to run out of money. The other wants to book a cruise tomorrow. How do advisors like yourselves help couples get on the same financial page before retirement turns into a daily argument?
4: Well, this probably should get done before you retire. I would probably say sit down, and each individual is going to have the things that they like doing. Not everyone likes doing the same thing. So let's just be honest. Like, I don't go to yoga. Linda loves yoga.
3: Well, we just met a client. Remember, she wants to travel, and her spouse doesn't.
4: He's like, nah, I don't want to go anywhere. Then don't go anywhere then. Like, you can stay home and do this. But as long as you have that open communication and you love each other and all those good things, then I think that's important. That's really it. You just have to have an open, honest conversation with each other. Like, here's how I want to spend my retirement. Honey, how do you want to spend it? Like, what are the things we want to do together? What are some things that we can do separately? And that way you don't create this negative tension between each other, you know, when these things come up. And like I said, if you love each other, if you love each other, you should let the other one, you know, spread their wings and go do the things they want to do.
3: There's nothing wrong with doing things separately.
4: Yeah, as long as you come back to the nest.
3: Yeah. But not only that, but then maybe book a trip together, right? I don't know. But being open, like you said, having that conversation, I think, is important.
4: Yeah, be open. Yeah.
2: Do it in advance. I mean, as a couple, really plan together, come to the meetings together. And speaking of that, we've got appointments. And if you're a couple out there, you know, come together. meet with John and Sarah and talk about your retirement situation. All right, John, we've got the spots. Walk us through it.
4: Yeah, so again, this is for all of you that listen to our show today. Again, thank you for listening to our show. We know that there's some of you out there that are sitting on a portfolio. You have questions. You're not sure what you can do. You haven't heard certain strategies from advisors. You don't know what fees you're paying. We know that's true. We've helped a whole bunch of you out there. 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
11: 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Discussions and answers to questions do not involve the rendering of personalized investment advice, but are limited to the dissemination of general information. A professional advisor should be consulted before implementing any of the options presented. Encompass More Asset Management, LLC is a registered investment advisor with the U.S. Securities and Exchange Commission and only transacts business in states where it is properly registered or is excluded or exempted from registration requirements. 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
16: ABC News, I'm Mike Dubosky. In exchange for dropping his lawsuit against the IRS, ABC News has now learned that President Trump is planning to spin up a fund of $1.776 billion taxpayer dollars. The purpose is intended to pay out victims of so-called government weaponization, including January 6th rioters, though the effort is expected to face legal challenges. It all comes as the president faces new questions over whether to send weapons to Taiwan.
17: Taiwan looks forward to continuing to work with the U.S. under the firm commitments of the Taiwan Relations Act, says a statement from Taiwan's presidential office, mentioning the five-decades-old law committing the U.S. to giving military and other support to maintain the island's autonomy. It says China's escalating military threat is the sole destabilizing factor in the region, and that military sales to Taiwan provide a mutual deterrence against regional threats.
16: ABC's Chuck Sievertson and workers for the Long Island Railroad in New York now on strike. This is ABC News. A military diver has died as he was working to recover the bodies of a group of Italian divers from an underwater cave in the Maldives, according to the Maldives National Defense Force. Here's ABC's Rachel Scott.
18: A high-risk operation to recover the bodies of several Italian scuba divers in the Maldives has now been suspended due to bad weather. Officials in Italy believe the five divers were killed while attempting to explore an underwater cave at least 160 feet below the surface on Thursday. Search teams were called called in when the team failed to resurface. Only one body has been recovered so far in that search.
16: The humpback whale dubbed Timmy has now been found dead off the coast of a Danish island. The animal had been at the center of an elaborate rescue effort in the last several weeks after beaching itself multiple times. However, that rescue effort did draw criticism, with organizers rejecting public calls for the whale to be euthanized to end its suffering. I'm Mike Dubusky, ABC News.
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21: We'll start you off with some good news for your lunch hour drive. A crash southbound at 25 at 84th Avenue was blocking three left lanes. It looks like that is gone, although we still have some residual slowing in the area. Another crash northbound I-25 at I-225. That's still causing some pretty serious delays all the way back to Arapahoe Road. Also getting jammed up westbound I-270 approaching Vasquez.
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1: 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I'm your host, Mark Larson. Thank you for tuning in. A great show ahead for you, so stay tuned. But before we begin, I'd like you to put on your thinking cap, all right? Can you name this nutrient? Now, nutritionists love it, because clinical research shows it fights fatigue while promoting muscle strength and endurance. By one antioxidant measurement, it's 6,000 times more powerful than vitamin C. It's 800 times stronger than CoQ10. It can improve your depth perception. And millions of people in Japan use it every day to fight wrinkles and fine lines from the inside out. So what is it? What nutrient are we talking about? Well, Sherry Torkos is here to reveal the secret. She's a practicing pharmacist and author. She's written more than a dozen books on health, including the Canadian Encyclopedia of Natural Medicine. Welcome to the program, Sherry Torkos. Good to have you here.
2: Hey there, Mark. Thanks so much for having me. This secret nutrient that we're going to be talking about is called astaxanthin. Mm-hmm. And Reader's Digest, they featured it brilliantly in an article called The Latest It Antioxidant. Astaxanthin is a fountain of youth. As you mentioned, very popular in Japan, used mainstream for promoting beauty from within as a capsule. But here in North America, people just aren't as familiar with it. But listen to this. It has 60 human studies validating its efficacy. And as a pharmacist, this really caught my attention. And this nutrient is not something that you can get enough of in diet. It's found in salmon, mm-hmm. but you'd really have to eat a lot of salmon, like 5 pounds, just to get a good daily dose.
1: Well, so as much as I do that. Yeah, I love salmon, but I'm not going that far. Sherry, I didn't know that there were 60 plus human clinical studies in this specific natural form of astaxanthin that happens to be in Purity's AstaFX formula. Talked about Japan. Now, this is a capsule. This particular astaxanthin is all the rage for skin health, as they've been finding in Japan. Very, very interesting on so many fronts here, right?
2: Yeah, for sure. I mean, astaxanthin at just a 4 milligram dose, and that's the clinical dose that is in Purity's AstaFX formula, mm-hmm. it's clinically tested and shown to fight fine lines and wrinkles from the inside, and millions in Asia take it daily just for that. And I don't want to get too technical here, but just one human study that I'd like to mention to back up these benefits. They used the exact same dose and the type of astaxanthin that's in Purity's product, and they discovered significant benefits for skin hydration, skin texture, smoothness, elasticity, reduction of skin spots, and there was even a reduction of redness and an improvement in the evenness of skin tone. So we're talking about big beauty benefits, and it works from the inside out, which is fabulous. Men love it, women love it, and it's really catching on here in North America.
1: It sure is. It's a really impressive list of clinical benefits for beautifying skin from the inside out. No wonder they love it there in Japan, and now we're learning about it here. But Sherry, I know you like to say the wrinkle-reducing benefits and the skin tone benefits are just part of this. That's just kind of the cherry on the top. What do you mean by this?
2: Well, you know, I talk to a lot of people in the pharmacy every week. So I work as a pharmacist, and I also get a lot of friends and family and colleagues asking me about their health. And many people are, you know, in their 50s, 60s, 70s, and they really like the idea of a supplement mm-hmm. that can help to improve the appearance of their skin. I mean, we all want beautiful, youthful skin. But for most people, this really isn't the key benefit. What's at the top of the list when you ask people, like, what do they most want to achieve in their health and their wellness? They want something that will help to promote muscle strength. And they want stamina. They want to be able to do the activities they enjoy, mm-hmm. golf, tennis, hiking, playing with their kids and grandkids. And this is actually patented for muscle strength. You know, people want energy to fight fatigue. They want to feel sharp. They're also concerned about their vision. They want to keep their eyes healthy. People are concerned about heart health, circulation, mm-hmm. immunity. Right. All of these areas, really, we're talking about staying healthy from the inside out. So, you know, when you think of it, the skin benefits are compelling, but to me, it's really just the cherry on the top.
1: Yeah, well, Sherry, you were saying that astaxanthin helps with endurance and performance against salmon loaded with astaxanthin. They perform these amazing feats of endurance. Astaxanthin is also found in high levels in the eyes of seagulls. Now, that's interesting. Humans bike faster when they supplement with a specific form of astaxanthin. So is there a common denominator in all of this, these kinds of bits of information?
2: Well, the research here is really clear. Astaxanthin is a molecule that fuels healthy performance, energy, stamina, strength. That's what we see in nature, and that's what we see in humans, too. It's like if you're getting older and you want an edge for strength, for energy, for youthful skin, to fight wrinkles from the inside out, but also to promote endurance and healthy vision, this is what you take. You take this AstaFX formula with a clinical dose of the right type of astaxanthin, and you really feel it. By one measure of antioxidant activity called singlet oxygen quenching activity, astaxanthin is 800 times stronger than CoQ10. And this was published in 2007 in a journal called Carotenoid Science. Another study found that astaxanthin is 6,000 times stronger than vitamin C as an antioxidant, again, in its singlet oxygen scavenging capacity. So it's incredible.
1: Well, I know Purity has a free bottle of AstaFX, just two little liquid capsules a day. That's all you need. And we're going to give out a special 800 number in just a moment for our listeners to take advantage of the free bottle offer. But before we do that, Sherry, Purity uses this natural form of astaxanthin, not that synthetic, cheaper form like you find out there in the market. This is really important as well, correct?
2: Yeah, you definitely need to do your homework when choosing supplements. And that's what I did. AstaFX uses 4 milligrams of the world's most clinically researched natural form of astaxanthin called Astareal.
1: Sherry Tarkos, pharmacist and author, is with us here on the program. Sherry, we learned today that astaxanthin is 6,000 times more powerful by this one measurement of antioxidant activity when compared to vitamin C. This AstaFX has so much power. Purity has something like 100 plus unsolicited testimonials on their website, and I found a couple that I especially enjoy. If I could read a couple of those, I think this is very interesting, if it's okay with you.
2: Sure, I think it's great to share feedback from people that are really taking the product.
1: Yeah, here's one from Ava in Texas. She gives AstaFX 5 stars, and she writes, quote, "After taking AstaFX, my son was visiting us and said, 'Mom, you look youthful. I'm a Purity Products customer for the last 3 years and will never go back.'" That's from Ava. Here's one from Nina in Ottawa, Ontario. She's in the age group 45 to 54, gives it another 5-star review. She says this, quote, "Since taking AstaFX, I felt so much better. My energy level, I would say, has gone from a 3 to a 10. How about that? She says, "So I feel energized whenever taking. My husband even noticed I no longer complain about housework." Well, I've talked about this amazing product to all my family and friends. I'm sure they see how well I look because I feel great from the inside out. I've even noticed my skin appears healthier, too. I feel like a fountain of youth. Now, that's pretty good stuff from actual customers who've been trying AstaFX. And Sherry, you mentioned before we started the show, you've been taking this product for yourself. And I know, knowing you for some time, it's worked very well for you, hasn't it?
2: It has. You know, I've been taking it for about 2 years now, mm-hmm. and people are often surprised to hear that I'm 50. They tell me that I look more like I'm 35, which is nice to hear.
1: Yep. Mm-hmm.
2: I do eat healthy. I exercise regularly, but I'm also a strong believer in the benefits of taking research-based supplements. And I take AstaFX every day to stay strong, healthy, to keep my energy levels up, and for my skin. I mean, I want to do everything I can to stay youthful and to keep my body sharp and also to prevent some of those issues that can arise as we age.
1: Great information with Sherry Tarkos. We'll get back to her in just a moment. 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We'll give you the number and the special offer again at the end of the show in a few minutes, but lots to cover today. We'll get back to it here with Sherry Tarkos. She's an author and pharmacist, and always great to have you on the show. Such great information, Sherry. Can you share with us a quick study or two to sort of back this up, highlight the science behind the elite astaxanthin that's found in AstaFX? Because I know there are, what, dozens and dozens of studies. Maybe you can pull out and highlight a couple of your favorites.
2: Yeah, for sure. So Dr. Mark Miller, he's a PhD, a biomedical researcher, he explains it well, and he's talking here about how free radicals compromise and undermine function and cellular performance in the body. He says astaxanthin is simply superb at negating this, as evidenced by clinical trials showing improved performance and accelerated recovery. In fact, research published in the Journal of Medicine and Science in Sports and Exercise found that those who took 4 milligrams of astaxanthin daily over 28 days scored better cycling times with greater output than those who did not take it. So they biked faster. Mm-hmm. I mean, remember this. Astaxanthin is one of the few fat-soluble antioxidants that can actually neutralize free radicals even at the site of the mitochondrial membrane. It's like cellular body armor protecting your cells, your joints, blood vessels, brain, heart, and organs on many levels. So listen to this, Mark. Mm-hmm. There are 14 clinical studies on astaxanthin for brain health, 7 studies on skin health, 14 studies on eye health, including research for depth perception and focus, 6 studies showing astaxanthin supports cardio function, 42 studies on healthy aging and cellular health. I mean, there's a ton of research on human performance, too, showing benefits for energy, stamina, and endurance. I mean, this AstFX, it's incredibly powerful and versatile. It helps you stay in the game of life, stay energized, active, alert, healthy, and even stronger.
1: That is impressive on so many levels. So much great information there. And I know this astaxanthin has about a dozen patents, too. I'm looking here. I see there's a patent for promoting eye health and reducing eye fatigue. There's a patent for inhibiting the expression of cytokines in cells, and a patent, get this, on composition for body fat reduction. There's one for improving muscle atrophy in older adults. Sherry, I'd like to be a little bit of a skeptic here. How can this one simple nutrient magically do all of this? How can this AstaFX give us so many benefits? I mean, really?
2: Yeah, I know. It sounds amazing, too good to be true, but it really is true. Many of the studies that I'm referencing here, they're available on PubMed. These are reputable clinical studies conducted by leading researchers around the world that really back the benefits of astaxanthin. By the way, muscle output is better with astaxanthin, too. And this comes from astaxanthin research published in the International Journal of Sports Nutrition, November 2011. This was another study done with cyclists. They took 4 milligrams of astaxanthin. It was a small study, but very positive, showing that cyclists improved their trial time by 2 minutes in a 20-kilometer bike race. I mean, that's a meaningful improvement in a race like this. And the researchers said that they also burned fat more efficiently, which makes sense. Based on this research, Purity can actually make the claim that AstaFX will promote and improve power output in your muscles. I mean, I tell people, AstaFX in, strength and power out. It's transformative, if you like, energy. And this was found in other studies, too, like one that looked at hand grip strength.
1: Oh, so much great information. If you're just tuning in, we're talking with pharmacist and author Sherry Tarkos here. I'm your host, Mark Larson. Now, in this hand grip study that you mentioned, I understand there, this involved, what, a 12-milligram dose? And they saw a 93% boost in hand strength in people who struggled with, well, a tennis elbow. That's a big deal. But our listeners might be saying, well, okay, maybe I don't play tennis. What about me? What does it mean for me, right?
2: Right. So think about this. A 93% increase in a person who has some repetitive stress in their elbow, it's an almost doubling in hand strength. So just think about all the things that you do in your daily life, picking up groceries, your kids, your grandkids, gripping the steering wheel of a car, playing golf or tennis, gardening or riding a bike. A doubling of grip strength makes a big difference. I mean, when you take astaxanthin, you get stronger, you feel stronger, you have more energy, endurance. If you play sports, you play stronger. So to me, it's really quite extraordinary.
1: That's great information, too. Now, Sherry, I want to share a couple more testimonials that caught my attention out of the so many right there on the Purity website. Again, these are unsolicited. These are from real people. Here's one from Rick. He's a male, age 55 to 64, lives in Naples, Florida. He writes this. What a great product AstaFX has been for me. After starting taking AstaFX, my workout and strength has increased as if I were in my 20s again. And I've only been on AstaFX for 2 months now. Can't wait to see the long-term effect. I look forward to taking AstaFX every morning for my afternoon workouts. I'll be taking this product for a long time. Here's Dee Dee. She's a female, age 45 to 54. She lives in Laurel Park, North Carolina. She writes this, quote, I've been using AstaFX for a month now. I can see the difference in my energy level. I now have more energy, feel better since taking this product. I can actually see a difference in my skin as well. I'm a smoker who has smoking lines around my mouth, but the lines have diminished about 50%. Overall, I am so thrilled with my energy level. I love this product. Just a couple of samples from the real people who have responded on Purity's website. And Sherry, I'm looking at the list of patents again on this astaxanthin compound. This is where the, you know, the science, the research backs up what we're talking about. This is just flat out amazing. And now, Sherry, a lot of people out there are going to think what I'm going to say here sounds a little bit odd, but you said before the show, this supplement may even help people drive a car better or use the computer more comfortably. I mean, come on, how does this happen?
2: It does sound funny, but AstaFX may actually help in these areas too, and here's why. One of the interesting things about astaxanthin is that it's a relative of vitamin A, and we know that vitamin A is good for our eyes, good for vision. Astaxanthin is too. Astaxanthin has actually been shown to fight oxidation in eye tissue. Scientists did a study where they found a 46% improvement in a measurement called depth perception. Now, depth perception, that's our ability to determine distances between objects, or basically to see in three dimensions. And researchers, they studied a handball team, specifically looking at how quickly they could change focus. And guess what? The handball team that was supplementing with astaxanthin, they were able to improve their accuracy and improve their performance in the depth perception test. Other research has also shown that astaxanthin helps reduce eye fatigue. And, you know, when you're on a computer, that's a big deal. Everyone's on computers these days and for long periods of time, and it's hard on our eyes. And we know that if you're driving a car and it's late at night and your reaction time is slow, that's not good. Astaxanthin actually helps the eyes focus and refocus. Dr. Hecht, PhD, one of the leading researchers at AstaReal, says that the product actually helps your eyes be more resilient. You see better with it. Your eyes are healthier. I mean, who doesn't love those benefits?
1: 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So much ground to cover. Sherry, I want to get back to the skin benefits and this issue of wrinkle reduction. Not as a cream or as a lotion, but as a capsule. You take it orally. This patent also covers this. You say this ingredient is proven to reduce wrinkles, and not just by a little. We're talking a dramatic amount. What's going on with this?
2: Yeah, I know. It's fascinating. A huge benefit. People want to look younger. I know I do, and I've noticed significant benefits since I've started taking it. But it's the science here that really shines. The whole concept of taking oral supplements to improve skin health, relatively new concept here in North America, but in Japan, this is mainstream. Astaxanthin is already one of, if not the most successful ingredients in a new class of products called cosmeceuticals, or supplements that you take orally to enhance the cosmetic appearance of your skin. So listen to this. In one study, they gave 4 milligrams of astaxanthin, which, by the way, is the actual amount you get in Purity's AstaFX. And the skin benefits were dramatic. Within 6 weeks, every single person in the treatment group, 100% of participants in the study, reported that their skin had improved significantly. Everybody got results. Fine lines, hydration, elasticity, all improved. Listen to this. The participants experienced about 50% improvement in dryness, moisture, roughness, elasticity, fine lines, wrinkles, even age spots were significantly diminished. And this is literally in line with the best, the highest quality, and the most expensive topical products, the lotions and potions that we put on our skin. And again, AstaFX, it's exclusive to Purity Products.
1: 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By the way, limit one free offer per household, please. Now, Sherry, for people who are just tuning in, one of the many highlights we covered earlier on today's program is just how revolutionary this special Purity Astaxanthin is for redefining aging skin. And astaxanthin works its magic inside the body in areas like endurance, stamina, energy. These are so many of the inside-out benefits people will feel. And in fact, what will they feel when they start taking AstaFX?
2: So the reason you need to give this a try is because the benefits are real. The science is very compelling. Over 60 clinical studies and patents. I mean, the product is impressive and it really works. This is a product where you will actually see and feel the benefits after taking it a month or so. The cosmetic benefits for your skin, we just mentioned a minute ago, really incredible. I've been taking it myself and I see a huge difference. Others have noticed too. People are always saying to me, you know, what do you use on your skin? What are you taking? And, you know, I tell people what you put into your body is just as important, if not more so, than what you apply to your skin. And think about the vision benefits, really unmatched by any other nutrient or supplement out there. It targets tired eyes, eye strain, and it helps improve eye focus and depth perception.

0: 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Again, it promotes healthy vision, skin, muscle, fights wrinkles like no other. And most of us have just never heard about all of this until today. So tell our listeners again how astaxanthin compares to other antioxidants or phytonutrients that are out there on the market right now, because this is truly unique, isn't it?
1: Well, you know, from an antioxidant perspective, the healthy aging perspective, astaxanthin is up to 6,000 times more potent than vitamin C in its singlet oxygen-quenching capacity. That should be enough to get everybody excited. There's really, you know, something in this for everybody. With AstaFX from Purity here, you get to see the amazing power of astaxanthin for yourself. It's the king of the carotenoids, and very few people are aware of its benefits, and I think millions are missing out on it because they just aren't aware of this incredible evidence-based nutraceutical.
0: And I know it may sound too good to be true for some people, Sherry. What do you say to any skeptics saying, come on, does it really do all of this?
1: Well, I'm a pharmacist, and in my training as a pharmacist, I'm trained to look at the science and to see what the science says. And the science on astaxanthin is very clear, backed by over 60 clinical studies, and many of these studies are accessible on PubMed, so you can check them out yourself. But the key takeaway is this. The benefits are real, the cosmetic benefits, the endurance benefits, the strength benefits, the vision benefits, circulation, cardio. The product really works. I mean, the science is so strong. I see the difference in how it makes my skin look and how I feel. I feel stronger, healthier, and I encourage folks to give this a try. With this free bottle offer from Purity, there's nothing to lose and so much to gain.
0: Such great information, wonderful show, and always good to talk with you, Sherry. Thank you so much for joining us today.
1: Thank you.
0: Sherry Tarkos, who's an author, she's a practicing pharmacist. 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
4: 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Now, the new tablets come with no content restrictions under a taxpayer-funded program called Digital Equality. 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
1: 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I'm Tom Mustin on the program that's here to help you retire better.
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1: 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And no matter if you've listened to us during our weekly one-hour programs or you're hearing us for the very first time today, welcome to the show and happy weekend to you, Linda.
3: Well, thanks, Tom. Happy weekend to you. You know, it's always just fun to be here, isn't it?
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1: 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All right, Linda, so we've previously climbed mountains, we've coached sporting events on our show, and today We're going exploring. Are you ready for a good old Lewis and Clark style expedition?
3: That sounds like a lot of fun. I'd say let's grab your backpack and paddles. I've got my sunscreen and canoe ready to go.
1: Me too. I'm not sure what kind of sunscreen Lewis and Clark have, but we have good SPF 50, I think we're doing today.
3: Right.
1: And today we're going to explore the uncharted territory of retirement. And as you approach retirement, you may feel like you're heading into a totally unknown wilderness and have no idea what to expect. You're a little excited, a little uncertain, very similar to how Lewis and Clark felt. And that's why you need an experienced professional guide. And what better guide to have than retirement expert Linda Gardner. So Linda, let's push this canoe off and start our retirement journey. What do you say?
3: Sounds like a great plan to me.
1: So the first question I have you prepared yourself emotionally if you're looking to retire?
3: That is a really good question. Retirement is one of the life's big changes, and big changes bring on a lot of emotions. It can be exciting. It can be stressful with a lot of undercurrents you just may not have expected. Mm-hmm. Several years ago, we had a gal on the show talking about her book, Hiding in My Pajamas, Becky Kieker, and it was about just that, the emotional trauma of retiring, trying to figure out who she was after she retired, after leaving such a great job that she had, a great career. So the first thing to know is, what are you going to do with your time?
1: Right. All that eight hours or more you spend at work is no longer there.
3: That's right. No more schedules, deadlines, or alarm clocks. Now every day is Saturday. In fact, I recently saw a T-shirt another advisor put together, and it had a picture of a beach with palm trees and two people sitting there, and it said, six Saturdays and a Sunday, retirement.
1: I like it.
3: Yep.
1: Where do I sign up for that? That sounds good.
3: So do you have a plan to stay mentally sharp and physically active? You know, you don't want to just go retire and sit on the couch. If you do, you won't last nearly as long. So staying mentally sharp and physically active, reading, learning new skills, taking up dancing or whoever knows what you might do to be physically active. A lot of people are doing pickleball and bocce ball and all that stuff. Whatever you enjoy doing, that's the thing to do.
1: Right. And so you also may have a network of friends you want to rekindle relationships with. You know, think about that, old high school
3: absolutely.
1: Friends, college
3: friends. Yeah, absolutely. You know, that's what Sanjay Gupta says. You've got to have a network of friends and people to have social interactions with, because you did that at work. Now you have to do that outside of work, because you're not at work anymore. So you need to have a good network of friends and social support.
1: Right. And just like when you're going canoeing or going on any kind of camping trip, you need the right provisions. And you don't want to eat everything the first day there.
3: That's absolutely right.
1: I think that makes some kind of sense.
3: It absolutely does. And you don't want to consume everything you saved in just the very first few years.
1: Right.
3: Because when you retire, what you've saved, that's got to last you for the rest of your life and your spouse's life in retirement. You know, just like when Lewis and Clark took off, they had a lot of provisions.
1: Right.
3: Well, they couldn't eat them all the first week. They had to make those things last for some unknown period of time. That's kind of like retirement. It's an unknown period of time, but it's going to be a long time. So you want to be sure you've got a good plan in place, starting with how much income are you going to need?
1: That's the big one right there. Sure.
3: Mm-hmm. It's huge. How are you going to draw down from your retirement accounts? Do you have a well-thought-out distribution strategy? Sometimes people will retire, and then they all of a sudden look at their retirement account and say, oh, my gosh, there's a lot of money in there. I guess I could go buy a new car, and I could go take some big trips, and I could do this, and I could do that. And if they're not careful, they might just use it up a lot faster than they should.
1: Yes, that's important. So Which account, if you have account, savings accounts, which account should you draw from first? I guess that's step one. Or should you draw from?
3: Right. And that's a question that we hear pretty often. Where do I start? Which account should I draw down first? Should I draw from my Roth accounts so I don't have to pay taxes on them today? Or should I draw from my IRAs or use up all my bank money first? What should I do? In our opinion, drawing down your tax-free money first is not the right answer, because we think taxes are going up later on. So I'd like to save that money until taxes do go up, so you're not going to just get in a bad spot. Had somebody come in recently who told me their advisor told them to use up all their Roth money and use up all their bank money so that then when they hit 70, 72 years old, they just have to worry about their IRA money. And I said, well, gosh, I would disagree with that advice, because That means that's the only place you have money to get from. And every time you pull from your IRA, you're going to have to pay tax on that money. So we want to use a different, well-thought-out strategy to minimize the taxes and maximize the money you have available for you at different times of your life.
1: And we talk a lot about this on the show, taxes. But that's the big X factor. Let's talk about the taxes in retirement. That's something you really, really have to consider when you're planning.
3: You absolutely do. And we want to say, you know, we want to put it very plainly, how much will the government take away from you with potentially higher taxes during the coming years? Because in all those tax-deferred accounts, Uncle Sam is your partner. And so Uncle Sam makes the rules, Congress makes the rules of how you have to take money out, and they make the rules of how much tax you're going to pay on it and when you have to take it out and so on. So we want to do some proactive planning to see if we can't get some of your money moved out of that forever taxed money into money that's not taxed in the future.
1: Right. Well, that's where you come in.
3: And exactly.
1: Working with retirement planning experts is definitely critical for mapping out this plan here.
3: Mm-hmm. Absolutely right. And because I have a whole career in taxes, I'm CPA, I've worked in taxes forever. And so that's something we just naturally look at. Not all advisors can or are allowed to do that because they don't have a background in tax. But since I do, that's just a big piece at the forefront of every plan that we do.
1: Right. And one of the things we talked about a little bit earlier, how much income will you need? You have people coming in here that have no idea how much they're actually spending.
3: Right.
1: Each year or each day. And mm-hmm. Talk about that. I mean, how do you avoid that time bomb there?
3: Sure. So what we like to do is find out, how are you spending your money today? And it takes a little bit of work. We don't need to have it to the penny, but we want to know, what's it really take you to live? For your housing, for your food, for your medical care? What kind of trips are you taking or planning to take and so on? We want to know everything that you think you want to do with your money so that we can figure out a plan to make it work for you as well as we possibly can. You know, some people we've met with today just retired and suddenly they're raising their grandkids.
1: Right.
3: Well, that puts a whole new pressure on your finances. So we want to know, what's that take? What are our plans there? So a lot of different things can be in a moving target, so to speak, to figure out, what do you need to live during your retirement years, and how can we best help you accomplish that?
1: And Linda, one of the things you also say, and I've gotten a lot better in my life by doing this since I met you, is you have to write it down, because something about seeing it written down there really kind of makes it crystal clear.
3: That's right. Write down what your plans are. Write down what you're spending right now. That's another way to figure it out. Sometimes people say, I don't know, I just use my credit card, or I just put money in my pocket and I just use it. Well, if you start writing down each time that you use your credit card or the money in your pocket, then it gives you an opportunity to evaluate it yourself and say, okay, that's what I'm currently doing, just maybe out of habit. Do I really need or want to continue doing things that way?
1: Maybe
3: you may or may not.
1: Maybe I don't need the $150 worth of gummy bears every month. We'll cut that out there.
3: I've been meaning to talk to you about those.
1: Hey, they're so good, though. There you go. 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
1: 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I'm Tom Mustin. Thank you for joining us today. 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Linda and her team of highly trained professional retirement guides help you create customized, comprehensive written retirement plans designed to minimize taxes, reduce investment risk, and make your income last as long as you do, which is what it's all about, Linda.
3: Gosh, it really is. I couldn't say it better myself, Tom. Thank you. And the professional retirement guide, that's really what we are. You mentioned the comprehensive written retirement plan. We can't stress the importance of this enough. Many people enter their retirement years without any idea whether their money or income will last as long as they do. And with the volatility we see today, be it financial or political, as well as how much longer people are living, it's more critical than ever before to have a written plan for your retirement journey. Will your money last? Will your income last? Which account should you draw from first? Are your investments safe? And how much will the government take away from your future income with higher taxes? These are just a few of the potential financial concerns that most retirees have. So if you're worried about any of these, call our office today while you're thinking about it. Leave a message to talk with us next week and find out how you can get started, because it really is that important.
1: 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All right, Linda, so we kicked off our expedition into the vast unknown wilderness of retirement in our last segment. And you might be surprised to hear that some of those unknowns that we talked about aren't just financial concerns.
3: Well, that's absolutely right. Some people don't really consider the emotional side of retiring and the abrupt change of lifestyle. And for some of you retiring from a lifetime career that in your mind defined your identity, it can be an especially stressful event. It's important to think that through before you retire so that you're prepared and confident as you move into your next chapter of life. And you have to think about how that's going to change the relationship of you and your spouse.
1: Right.
3: You know, there used to be a joke out there about retirement was too much husband, not enough paycheck. But
1: yeah. I haven't heard that one.
3: Yeah, it's an old joke that was out there. But sometimes people bring that up to us ever so often. Or too much wife and not enough paycheck. You just never know.
1: There you go.
3: But you have to think it through.
1: Yes, you do. And so I'm excited to get back on the wilderness trail here, Linda. We have a lot more ground to cover. And we're talking about uncharted retirement territory here. Inflation, let's talk about that. That's another big mystery there.
3: But well, it is. And that is a serious hidden danger. It's like a rock underneath the water in that creek that you have to include in your plan. Has your advisor ever talked to you about that? You know, a number of years ago, I had a guy come in who was 70 years old. And he informed me when he got in how much money he had and told me he was going to live until he was 79. Specifically. And I said, any particular reason that you think that? And he said, well, the men in my family die at 79, so I'm going to die at 79. I said, okay, are you healthy? He said, oh, yeah. So then we talked a little bit more, and he said, well, I divided 9 years into the money that I've saved up, and I have just enough to get me to 79. Uh-oh. And I said, oh, gosh, well, what if you live longer? Well, I'm not going to. Okay, what about inflation? Because the money that you spend today will be quite a bit more in 5 or 10 years or 9 years in his case than it is today just because of inflation. You have to take that into account. A lot of people don't think about it. So with today's average rate of inflation, Your living expenses double in about 20 years. Wow. Does your written retirement plan take that into consideration? Ours do. We put it into every single plan. Does your plan do that?
1: That's important. Also, another great unknown is long-term care, because that's a huge expense, or can be.
3: Oh, it absolutely can. What if you or your loved one needs it? Are you prepared for it?
1: Right.
3: You know, today's cost for long-term care runs $10,000, $12,000 a month on top of your regular budget. So the big question is, how are you going to pay for that? How have you planned for it? I can't tell you how many people we've talked to over the years who decided, yeah, they would plan for it. They're convinced they would never, ever need it. You know, we've talked to people who were marathon runners, people who scaled tall buildings. You know, they were very athletic, very healthy, so on. All of a sudden, something changes,
1: right,
3: and they're not, and then needed long-term care. And so planning for how you're going to handle it is huge.
1: And you just said that, you know, $10,000 a month, that's $120,000 a year you're not planning for. And that could be devastating for folks.
3: It could. That could be the avalanche that stops your retirement journey dead in its tracks.
1: There you go. Let's also talk about another unknown, Social Security. Boy, what's going to happen with that? And what's does the future hold there?
3: Sure. And what's your strategy?
1: Right.
3: You know, the majority of people, you might be surprised to hear this, Tom. Majority of people start Social Security at age 62.
1: Wow.
3: Because that's the earliest that you can start it as a worker.
1: Mm-hmm.
3: That may or may not be the right plan. I had a fellow actually at the station one day come up to me and ask me, well, I'm 63 now, and my brother told me I ought to go ahead and start taking Social Security because, you know, it might not be there time I get older. And I said, well, gosh, you make pretty decent income, don't you? And he said, oh, yeah. And I said, well, you're going to have to give it all back because there's an income limit
1: right
3: when you start your Social Security too early. And I said, do you need the money? He said, no. I said, well, let's think this strategy through then, because it's a strategy. It's a piece of retirement for a lot of people. But we need to figure out what's the best way for you to maximize the money coming to you. It may or may not be wait until 70. But, you know, there are lots of different ways to start your Social Security benefits. So we want to look at that with you to help you figure out what will optimize
1: sure
3: your money.
1: Be careful when you start listening to your brother, because sometimes they don't have all the answers there.
3: That's right.
1: Another thing, Linda, is do you have a survivor plan? Let's talk about that. Because
3: that's pretty important.
1: It is.
3: Absolutely. You know, more than likely, if you're in a couple, one of you will pass away first. None of us want to think about that. We just envision ourselves being together forever and just fading off into the wild blue yonder together and living, you know, happily ever after and so on. But reality is, one person typically passes before the other. We don't know for certain who that's going to be. So we want to know, when we're doing your plan, will your spouse be financially okay if your journey is cut short?
1: Right.
3: And vice versa. Are you going to be financially okay if your spouse's journey is cut short and you're left alone? So what happens to a pension if one of you are receiving a pension and that person passes away? How did you have it set up? Is there going to be something left for the survivor or not? You know, I've met with more than one surviving spouse who did not get any pension because at the time the spouse turned it on, they thought they were going to live forever. Well, they didn't, and then that money is gone.
1: Right. And you said you've had people that come in and have that exact same situation happen. That's tough.
3: It's really hard. So we want to plan about that ahead of time, because will your surviving spouse have enough income to maintain their lifestyle throughout the rest of their lifetime? I had one fellow tell me one time, well, it's no big deal, she can just sell the house. I said, well, is it the house she wants to live in?
1: Right.
3: Or will she be comfortable with that? He said, well, I don't know. I said, well, if you're the one left, will you sell the house? No, I really like the house. Well, let's get both people involved. Let's talk about all the choices and options and make sure if sell the house is the plan, both parties are on board with it.
1: Right, exactly. And also, it goes beyond just the couple. And you have kids or grandkids, so you have to consider as well.
3: Right. And some people are very, very concerned about how are we going to help our kids and grandkids, you know, down the road. Other people say, no, I gave my kids a good start. They're doing well. If there's something left, it's fine. There's no right or wrong answer.
1: Right.
3: We just need to know what are your primary concerns and considerations that we need to factor into your plan so that we can help you with it.
1: Right, exactly. But the bottom line is, like you always say, have a plan, have it written down, and that's what you need to do to prepare for the unknown.
3: Sure, absolutely. And the other piece is, it's not one and done. So you don't do a retirement plan one time and then that's it for the whole rest of your life. With our clients, we're typically reviewing and updating those plans regularly because, you know, life happens.
1: Right.
3: Things change. What we thought was going to be appropriate today, maybe it's different 2 years from now.
1: Right.
3: But let's be sure we review the plan and make sure everything is still going to work for you the way that you want or need it to.
1: So don't plan for your retirement on a hope, a what if, or dependence on someone else. No matter whether you've saved $250,000, $500,000, $1 million or more, call Linda's team today and get your future started on the right track. 720-488-8604. 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
3: It sure is, and it's very simple. 10 easy questions. Take it at home on your own computer. Submit it. It'll give you a quick report designed like a stoplight, red light, yellow light, green light. Very easy for you to follow.
1: It is. It's a great tool. Now, Linda, we always like to close the show with a motivational quote. So what do you have for us today?
3: Well, we'll keep our exploration theme going. And so this one would be from Meriwether Lewis, the Lewis and Clark Expedition. And he said in his journal, "We were now about to penetrate a country on which the foot of civilized man had never trodden." Well, it may seem like retirement is a journey into the complete unknown also, but it doesn't have to be. With the right professional guides, the right preparation, and your written retirement income plan in hand as your map into your future, you can embark on your retirement journey with confidence.
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9: KBC News. News. I'm Mike Dubusky. President Trump posting on social media overnight that American and Nigerian forces killed ISIS leader Abu Bilal al-Manuki. The president also posting, watch what's next, but not specifying what that means. Meanwhile, Hamas is now calling for Israel to stop violating its ceasefire with Lebanon after the IDF overnight said it killed one of the group's top military leaders, who is also one of the masterminds behind the October 7th attacks on Israel. That ceasefire was extended this week after the two sides met in Washington. The union representing Long Island Railroad workers went on strike early this morning, and it's already having an impact.
10: I have family that comes out on the train almost every weekend to visit, and this will be difficult because they will have to drive, which is also challenging. Three grandchildren.
9: The union representing the railroad failing to come to an agreement on wages. The LIRR serves about 250,000 commuters every weekday. This is ABC News. The CDC is out with an update on those 17 Americans who were on the cruise ship where the hantavirus spread.
11: U.S. health officials confirming for the first time no Americans are believed to be infected with the Andes strain, including the passenger who ended up replacing the ship doctor who initially tested positive. Further tests actually show he may have never been sick with the disease. In total, health authorities are watching 41 Americans for the virus, including 16 who were never on that ship but were potentially exposed to one of the cruise ship passengers who got on a plane.
9: ABC's Andrew Dimbert. Italian police now say they have a man in custody who they say drove a car into a crowd of people in Modena and then who allegedly tried to stab a passerby when that car came to a stop. Prime Minister Giorgia Meloni says she's closely following the situation. Meanwhile, in Thailand, at least 8 people are dead after a freight train collided with a bus in Bangkok. More than 20 people were injured there. I'm Mike Dubusky, ABC News.
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18: Well, we have a couple of new crashes. One westbound I-70 approaching Vasquez. That's backing you up stop and go past Colorado Boulevard. Looks like another crash developing southbound I-25 right at I-76. We're starting to see some delays as well. Pretty heavy traffic southbound I-25 from I-70 down to Spear Boulevard. And some jamming westbound I-270 approaching Vasquez.
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24: 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This product is not intended to diagnose, treat, cure, or prevent any disease.
25: 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We've got a fascinating show lined up for you today, but first, a quick few questions. Number one, is there a pill you can take that can actually help make you stronger? Number two, let's say you could get stronger. Would the extra strength make your life better? Thirdly, think about this. Are you weaker today than you were, say, 20 years ago? Well, listen, if you answered yes to any of these questions, then stay tuned. Dr. Neil Levin is joining us today to discuss a miraculous compound with hundreds of clinical studies that just may unlock the key to helping you get stronger and healthier at any age. Now, Dr. Neil Levin is a chiropractor, a nutritionist, spokesperson, and a longtime advisor for Purity Products. Dr. Levin, welcome back to the show.
26: Oh, it's great to be here with you today. And we have a very exciting topic to cover today. Today, we're talking about strength and power and how to get it back, even if you're in your 50s, 60s, 70s, 80s. So if you want to feel better, if you want to feel stronger, this is some very important information we're going to cover today.
25: Yeah, this is an exciting topic. Talk to me about this important message today. What molecule are we talking about and how it's impacting the lives of people who follow the science?
26: Right. Well, we're talking about a new supplement. It's called EverStrong, and it features an exciting molecule called creatine. Now, a lot of our listeners may have heard of creatine. I know you've used creatine.
25: Right.
26: But for those that don't know about creatine, it's mainly used in the Olympic circles, professional athletes, bodybuilders, college, high school athletes, because it does something extraordinary. And what I'm about to tell you is proven by hundreds and hundreds of human studies. So here's what creatine does for us. It helps us to get stronger, more powerful. It helps put muscle mass on the body, and it helps protect us from losing muscle tissue as we get older. We know that's a big part of aging. Not only that, great for the brain, great for memory, and it helps promote bone strength as well. So an amazing molecule that everybody needs to know about.
25: It's an amazing story. Can you share some of the science and tell us why you're calling creatine one of the best kept secrets to healthy aging?
26: Sure. What we need to understand with creatine is that it's a natural molecule to the body. It's in every single cell, tissue, organ in your system, and its job in the body is to generate and maintain strength and power. That's its reason for being, to maintain strength and power. It's in every single cell in the body. 95% of it, however, is in your muscle tissue because that's where we tend to use it the most. It powers up the muscles. It's good for strong muscle contraction, and it's important to help maintain strength and muscle contractions when you're using them over and over again. For instance, if you're working out at the gym, if you're playing sports, golf, tennis, anything like that, it keeps your muscles powered up in their high energy state so they're strong and ready for action. Now, here's the key. This is so important for those of us, say, in our 50s, 60s, 70s. You see, we had lots and lots of creatine when we were young. We had oodles of this stuff. It was coming out of our ears. We had lots of creatine. Our bodies made a lot of it. But as we get older, like everything else, we don't do that as well, so we have less creatine in our muscles. Now, the good news is that hundreds and hundreds of human studies show that when you supplement with creatine, It goes to work. It goes straight to your muscles. It's absorbed easily. It pumps up the creatine in your muscle tissue, and you get stronger. You get more powerful. Not only that, it helps support memory and brain health, and it helps support the strength of your bones.
1: You know, we were talking before the show, and you were talking about how Olympic athletes have been using creatine for years to enhance their strength and performance. Tell me more.
26: Well, this creatine is the premier sports nutrition supplement. There's no question about that. You've used it. Bodybuilders know about it. Athletes know about it. Creatine is the premier sports nutrient. So you know, back 20, 25 years ago, the Olympic athletes and their coaches, of course, they knew about it. They knew it made you bigger and stronger and faster. They knew it was natural to the body. It was supposed to be there. But they were a little bit afraid to supplement with it because they were afraid it might be considered cheating, that it might be considered too much of an edge. But back in 1998, the International Olympic Committee, they came out, they officially confirmed that, I'm quoting here, creatine can be used by athletes to enhance their performance. And now it's not just for athletes anymore,
1: right?
26: Because the studies are plainly showing that for adults, for people in their 50s, 60s, 70s, this stuff is amazing. And Purity has this incredible new formulation. We call it Everstrong because that's exactly what it does. It helps you get stronger and stay stronger with hundreds of human studies to help you. And it's the purest form of creatine money can buy. The stuff from Europe, this stuff is fantastic.
1: And we should point out that it's naturally occurring in red meat. But the problem is, in order to get the amounts that are going to benefit you, you'd have to eat large amounts of red meat.
26: You'd have to eat like 4 pounds of red meat a day.
1: Most people aren't going to do that.
26: Right. So what about vegetarians?
1: They can be creatine deficient.
26: Exactly. When I have a vegetarian that comes in here and they're energy deficient, they don't feel the way they want to feel, and I put them on Everstrong, they notice the benefits almost right away because they've been so low on it.
1: Yep.
26: So if you're a person out there that's staying away from red meat, if you're staying away from meat in general, and you have more of a vegan-style diet, this is for you. You definitely want to add that Everstrong.
1: All right, so obviously this works with athletes, but you say creatine is going mainstream. There's a lot of studies are showing that folks in their 50s, 60s, 70s, and beyond, that creatine can be a cornerstone compound to help people stay strong, stay healthy, stay sharp, stay vital, right?
26: Oh, exactly. I mean, this is the ideal muscle-enhancing, strengthening, muscle-protecting nutrient for folks as we get older, 50-plusers like you and me. But let's go to a couple of studies on seniors just to show this. We'll do one on the guys and one on the gals, okay?
1: Right.
26: First on the guys. Love the title of this one. Creatine supplementation improves muscular performance in older men. Study done at several American universities. A group of men, get this, age 59 to 72. Hey, you know, we know that's not when people are known for getting stronger, right?
1: Right.
26: So this was just a one-week study. People need to understand that. That's how effective and rapidly this stuff works. It's just a one-week study. Get this. The guys on creatine, they put on 4 pounds of lean mass. That's muscle tissue for those that don't know that. It shows they built the muscles and they hydrated the muscles nicely. They increased the strength of their bench press. That's a chest press for people that don't know, by 7%. They increased the strength of the leg exercises they were doing by 15%. They could get in and out of a chair more times faster without using their arms. On top of that, they could generate more power on a stationary bike. This happened in 1 week. When I think about that, yeah, it's really quite incredible.
1: All right, but what about the women out there? Did they get those kind of benefits too as well? Will it actually help women in their 50s, 60s, and 70s get stronger too?
26: Absolutely. Let's go straight to another study. Love the title on this one as well. Creatine supplementation improves muscular performance in older women, published in the European Journal of Applied Physiology. 30 women aged 58 to 71. Of course, they got either creatine or placebo. That's the way they do these things. Again, a one-week study. The women on creatine increased their bench press by almost 4 pounds. They increased their leg press by over 11 pounds, and they had better balance and agility. So 58 to 71 year old women, not only getting stronger, not only getting more powerful, getting faster with improved balance. Study after study shows that older folks that use creatine get amazing results. They get great results if they exercise. They get great results even if they don't exercise. They can lift more weight. They get faster, they get stronger, they get more powerful, their muscles don't fatigue as fast, and get this. This is very important, especially for the ladies. You know that when women do resistance training, their bones get stronger as well, right?
1: Yeah.
26: You know, now, get this. When you resistance train with creatine, your bones tend to get stronger even faster. So an all-around win-win. Everstrong is going to help the seniors to feel better, feel stronger, more energized, more powerful, faster, and it helps protect your bones.
1: Talk more about how unique this exclusive EverStrong formula is from Purity Products. It even has a finished product clinically studied, which showed an increase in upper body strength and power. But tell me what's in it and why you like it so much. I mean, this is more than just creatine, right?
26: Oh, absolutely. I mean, EverStrong, this is a very comprehensive formula. I didn't want people to just feel stronger when they use creatine. You know, we're dealing with people in their 50s, 60s, 70s. I wanted people to feel more comfortable as well. So not only did I use the finest creatine money can buy, the stuff from Europe, the Creapure creatine, I also added something called coffee berry extract. And coffee berry extract, a powerful antioxidant, stronger than blueberries and strawberries, helping to protect the muscles, helping to protect the brain, because we know our antioxidants systems aren't as strong as they used to be in our 20s and 30s. But I also added some vitamin D, because vitamin D, incredibly good for the muscles as well as the immune system and the bones. So this is an all-around win-win. You got your vitamin D, you got your fruit XB for your joints, you got your coffee berry extract for the antioxidant protection, and of course the finest creatine money can buy. Best of all, today it's free. Purity knows you're going to see these benefits. Hey, we're talking about strength. We're talking about power. We're talking about energy. We're talking about supporting thinking, bone health. This is a wonderful product. When you try it, you're going to love it. You're going to feel the difference, and it's fast. A week or two, you're going to feel more powerful. Purity wants you to have a free bottle. I know later in the show, you're going to give out that phone number.
1: Sure will. You know, we mentioned how great creatine works for women. Take a moment and share that story you told me before the show about the award-winning 70-year-old senior swimmer who uses EverStrong.
26: Right, right. Emma Karen, I'm looking at her picture right now. I printed it out for the show. 70 years old. This picture, she's got 6 medals around her neck. It's the 2015 National Senior Olympic Games. You know, she writes to us that she was getting a little tired during our workouts at age 70. Of course, she didn't have that same stamina, but she fortunately heard about our EverStrong formula. She started using it and almost right away was invigorated in her workouts and had more energy throughout the day. I'm quoting from her. She says, "I feel my investment in EverStrong was one of the best choices I ever made. It's always a morale booster when people think I'm 50. She looks fantastic.
1: Wow.
26: And I hear this stuff all the time. This isn't one of those vitamins, like a multivitamin, you take it, you don't really notice the difference. This is a substance that you can use to help get some of that youthful vim and vigor back, get some of that strength back. It's wonderful.
1: You know, Purity's giving away a free bottle of EverStrong, but Purity Products didn't stop there. In fact, you insisted that they also give away a free bottle of their B12 energy melts, which are great for instant energy. Now, I know that you love this combination. Tell us about the incredible double free offer.
26: Yeah, you know, when I think about creatine, when I think about EverStrong, I think about muscular energy. I think about muscular power, but it's all about energy and feeling great, feeling energized. And the next thing I think about when I think about energy is B12. When you think about energy, think B12. And the problem is for 50-plusers like you and me, we're not absorbing the B12 as well as we used to in our 60s, 70s, 80s. So when you supplement with B12, you tend to bump back up those B12 levels. And that's what Purity's B12 energy melts are all about. They're fantastic. They melt in your mouth. They taste delicious. And you bump up those B12 levels. And that's great because B12 helps us make red blood cells, which carry oxygen to the tissues. Also, there's biotin in there for the hair, skin, and nails. So people love the B12 energy melts. Be one of the first 1,000 callers. You're just going to pay $6.95 for shipping. 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If you don't notice the benefits we've been talking about today, Purity will even happily give you back your $6.95, so nothing to lose, and you're going to love the benefits you get with this EverStrong formula.
1: 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All right, so we were so busy at the top of the show. This Everstrong formula does so much for us. We haven't even touched on the incredible brain benefits. I mean, some of these studies you sent me are absolutely incredible. As you know, I'm very into nootropics. The anti-aging community has taken a keen interest in creatine, specifically the cognitive benefits of creatine.
26: Oh, absolutely. This is one of those areas where creatine really shines. You see, what we need to understand is that your brain, even though it's only 2% of your body's weight, it utilizes 20% of your body's energy. This is a very thirsty organ for energy. And just like your muscles soak up the creatine like a sponge, because this is a naturally occurring molecule in the body, it passes right through the blood-brain barrier. Your brain neurons soak it up like a sponge, and it increases your creatine phosphate reserves in your brain. So now, in your brain, you have more readily available resources to do what? To recharge those neuronal batteries to make more energy inside the brain. So basically, what do you notice? Well, your memory is supported, and scientists have done some amazing research here. They found that people that take creatine, it supports their memory. It actually helps the brain to utilize oxygen better. It supports memory in people that are sleep deprived. It's been shown to help people add numbers quicker and for longer periods of time without mental fatigue. Get this study. Just 5 days, 5 days of 8 grams of creatine supported mental tasks in subjects that were getting rapid fire questions. Scientists were asking them math questions and science questions over and over and over, and they found the folks on creatine didn't fatigue as quickly mentally. So this is amazing stuff. It's like a turbo booster for your brain. It's like a supercharger for your muscles. It recharges all your cellular batteries, so all of your cells, tissues, and organs have more readily available energy.
1: All right, Doc, I love that Everstrong appeals to athletes and people who want to get more reps in the gym, maybe get some extra power in their workouts. But you're also saying there's a big push in the nutritional community to encourage people in their 40s, 50s, 60s, 70s, and even 80s to leverage the power of creatine to stay fit, strong, and healthy. In fact, you say creatine is going mainstream. You know, I shared the story with you before. My mom, who's in her late 70s now, she's taking creatine. She works out a couple of days a week, 3 days a week. She goes to Nautilus, does the free weights because she's got osteoporosis. She wants to maintain her muscle mass, and she wants to make her bones stronger. And as you pointed out, creatine helps to do that. And then the other 3 days during the week, she'll go and she'll swim. Now, she's not trying to get big or strong or anything like that, but even at her age, creatine has benefits.
26: Oh, yeah. And what blows me away about that story, because you told me before, is that her medical doctor recommended creatine for her. And that just goes to show how much more mainstream this is. It's called Everstrong, and it supports the muscles. It supports your power, your strength, your speed. If you're an athlete, you're certainly going to love it. But even if you're not an athlete, you notice the difference. Let's go to another study, one more review study. This out of the journal Current Aging Science, December 2013. I thought this was very cool because the researchers looked at the body of research out there on creatine in seniors without exercise. They wanted to see what happens when seniors take creatine and they don't even exercise. So I'm quoting here. Creatine supplementation without associated resistance training seems to enhance muscular strength, power, and endurance, increase lean body mass. For those that don't know what that is, they're talking about muscle, and improve the functional capacity of the elderly. They go on to talk about how it supports bone health as well, and then they finish with this. Creatine supplementation without training in the elderly could potentially delay atrophy of muscle and improve endurance and strength. Hundreds and hundreds of human studies back up what we're talking about. You're going to love the benefits you get with this Everstrong formula.
1: That's incredible. Let me remind everybody, they can get a free bottle of the Everstrong formula today, plus the bonus bottle of B12 Energy Melts, just by calling us at 1-800-580-1175. 1175. You just pay for shipping. That's 1-800-580-1175. We'll give that number out again later in the show. 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
26: Oh, absolutely. Yeah.
1: I know it combines the creatine with the vitamin D, the coffee berry, the fruit XB boron. 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
26: Oh, absolutely. I mean, if you went out and bought the CreaPure creatine, that's the purest, finest creatine from Europe. 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Your job is to be one of the first 1,000 callers and take it seriously. This stuff flies out the door on the big radio stations. 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We want to get it right out to you. We want you to try this out. We want you to be the judge for yourself. Don't take my word for it. Try it. Look in the mirror. Go to the gym. Lift some weights. Play. Do whatever you do. See if you don't feel better.
1: All right, let's talk about how you take this. You have these easy-to-swallow tablets, which are super easy to swallow. It also comes in a very refreshing cherry berry powder. So how do you like to take it? And can people just choose the tablets or the powder when they call in for the free bottle today?
26: Yeah, you can choose tablets or powder. I personally use both, you know, on my workout days or days I'm making a protein shake. On days I'm juicing, let's face it, juicing is becoming very big these days. So if you're doing something like that, the cherry berry powder is fantastic. You just take a scoop, dump it right into your juice, dump it into your protein shake, and that's a great way to take it. But if you don't do that stuff, I mean, the tablets are super convenient. They're small, they're coated, they're easy to swallow. It's wonderful stuff.
1: Now, I know you're chomping at the bit to tell us a little more about the study that Purity did on the Everstrong powder. They tested golfers, and
26: right,
1: Purity found out that not only were these golfers getting stronger and more explosive, but they were driving the golf ball, get this, 14 yards further. That's amazing.
26: I have such a big smile on my face right now. I'm remembering when the researchers came back and gave us this information. I mean, we were

0: yards, right? This is 14 yards. People shouldn't just ho-hum about this or yawn about this. This is amazing because, let's face it, this was a golf study, but more explosiveness, more speed, more power. This should help all sports. So if you're a tennis player, if you're a jogger, if you're any kind of an athlete, this has ramifications across the board. But again, these golfers, 1 month on this Everstrong powder we're talking about today, banging the golf ball 14 yards further. Can you imagine? You get your bottle of Everstrong, you don't tell your buddies, take it for a month, and you go out and you're banging the ball 14 yards past them. They don't know what hit them.
1: Wow. All right, we just got a few minutes left here. I want you to recap this amazing story today about creatine, what you like to call the molecule of strength. Who needs it? And what about this double free bottle offer today with the Everstrong plus the B12 energy melts?
0: You know what? My one concern with this show is that literally it sounds too good to be true, right?
1: Right.
0: Like when I tell folks about Everstrong,
1: right,
0: I'm afraid they're going to think I'm making this up. It's not possible, right? You know, I know how you feel because 6, 7, 8 years ago when I started to read about creatine, I almost couldn't believe it. I said to myself, if it's really this good with an excellent safety profile, how come everybody's not using it? But I started to use it and I noticed some incredible benefits. It's just phenomenal. And it's as simple as this. You're going to get on the Everstrong. You're going to try it, you're going to get stronger, you're going to get more powerful. You can look in the mirror and see the difference. There's hundreds and hundreds of human studies backing this up. These aren't studies with a hamster in a lab somewhere. We're talking human studies. I call this stuff muscle fertilizer. It's that great. And of course, we didn't just add the CreaPure creatine. We've discussed that. We added the Fruit XB. Remember that? Joint health. We added the coffee berry extract, that phenomenal antioxidant that's more potent than blueberries and strawberries for powerful antioxidant protection. I added the vitamin D because it's so important across the board, great for bone health, but also for seniors, vitamin D so important for muscles, especially as we get older, for strength and coordination. Just make sure you're one of the first 1,000 callers. That's the only catch on this whole show. Don't be caller number 1,500. You're not going to get it. Be one of the first 1,000 callers. 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You're just paying for the shipping. 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But that's not going to happen. It never happens. People love this formula. You're going to tell your friends, relatives, loved ones. You're going to fall in love with the Everstrong and the B12 energy melts.
1: Fascinating information as always. Thank you for your time.
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3: Well, thank you, Tom. Always good to be here with you.
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3: 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Retirement tax planning, you know, the money you save on taxes stays in your pocket for you to spend. Long-term care planning, estate and legacy planning, and so much more. Planning for taxes and how to reduce them in the future, that's huge. In fact, if you've saved well in your tax-deferred retirement accounts, taxes could end up being your biggest expense in retirement. So planning for how to handle your future taxes is crucial.
1: 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We're talking about reports, podcasts, the retirement quiz, also replays of our weekly radio program, and that is just a start. And you can find that all at yourmoneyyourretirement.com. Okay, so let me ask you, do you have questions about your future when it comes to retirement? Do you have questions about Social Security, which accounts to draw from first, or whether taxes could be one of your largest expenses in retirement? And here's the most important question, will your money last as long as you do? If you have questions like these, then you'll be pleased to learn that Linda Gardner has written her first book called Your Money, Your Retirement. And Linda, congratulations on that huge accomplishment. The book is filled with a lot of great answers to the questions we just talked about here. So what prompted you to write this book?
3: Well, that's a really good question, and thank you for your kind comments. You may not know it, but I've had a dream to do that for years. And when I finally decided to do it, it took a lot of late nights, early mornings, and weekends sprinkled in. And I have to give a lot of credit to my husband and business partner, Carl Gardner, for his consistent encouragement and patience to help this dream come true.
1: He was cracking the whip on you, Linda.
3: Yeah, kind of. But what I wanted to create was an easy-to-read resource that briefly gets into all that we discuss right here on our radio show each and every weekend, and that is the importance of comprehensive retirement planning and the real difference it can make in your retirement future. You deserve to retire with confidence. And what we do in our planning process at Blue Heron Capital changes lives, and it helps folks like you take control of your future and make the transition into your golden years with confidence. So throughout this book, I share stories of how we do that. As you go through the book, you'll find out why future taxes could be a major threat to your retirement. You'll learn about the significant risks you could face in retirement, and you'll even learn about some of the challenges that women and surviving spouses may experience in their later years. It's my hope that this book shows you how comprehensive, holistic retirement planning can give you the freedom and confidence that you deserve when you're actually retired.
1: Well, Linda, congratulations again on the book. I know you worked very hard, and it was well worth it. I really enjoyed the book. And at the beginning of the book, you open with a story about a lady named Sandra. So tell us the story about why it was important enough to introduce your book with Sandra.
3: Well, that story about Sandra, and we changed the name, obviously, to protect her confidence, but that story always stuck with me. It's something that happens quite often, but for some reason, that one particularly resonated with me. And so it starts out talking about this lady who had worked hard her entire life. She had saved very, very well. She was still working hard, and she was afraid to retire. And the reason she was afraid to retire is she just didn't have any idea if she'd saved enough. She'd talked with different advisors around the country, and they'd say, well, you know, just go ahead and retire and we'll send you a check every month. Tell us what you want. But she never had a plan that showed her that she could actually do that and she'd be okay.
1: Right.
3: That was huge.
1: Yeah. So you got her on a plan, got her moving forward.
3: Yes, we got her in, we put together a plan, we showed her that she absolutely had saved enough money, and she could retire today, tomorrow, or whenever she would like to. She was so relieved, her shoulders came down 3 inches, you know, as she relaxed into that chair, and she said, oh my gosh, now I don't mind working because I know I don't have to.
1: Oh, that's great.
3: So that was a super story.
1: So what were some of the questions that she had, though? You kind of, you touched touched on them a bit, but, you know, just the unknown. She didn't know what she had.
3: Yeah, and, you know, that's the part that scares most people, the unknown. Mm-hmm. You know, the fears that you worry about, what could happen to me next? Do I have enough money? Will I lose all my money? And is it safe to retire now? I mean, so many different kinds of questions. And people always fear the unknown more than anything else.
1: Yes.
3: And so that was her concern. When you're planning for retirement, you're actually planning for 20, 30 or more years of unemployment.
1: Think about that. That's amazing.
3: Yeah. And a lot of times people don't think about that. They just think, okay, I'm going to retire. I'm 55. I'm retiring now. Well, if you have a really big pension that's going to pay out forever, maybe that's okay. But we should do a plan first just to be sure. But there are lots and lots of things to think about. Like number one, what are you going to retire to? What are you going to do when you retire? What is going to bring your life meaning? You know, it's not just about the money. It's about your life in retirement. And there are lots and lots of other questions that can come up. What if your health changes?
1: That's important because we've talked about how expensive that, you know, long-term care can be.
3: Long-term care can be terribly expensive. Medical care can be terribly expensive. How are you going to take care of those things if those needs arise? You know, we all hope none of them will, but I'll tell you, they do. And so we have to plan for them. And, you know, if you're working with someone who's a specialist in retirement planning, like I am and like our firm is, then we've seen all that stuff. It's not our first rodeo. We can help you figure out what you can, what you should look for, what you should consider, and ways to help protect yourself and make sure that you do have enough money to last for the rest of your life.
1: And for all those reasons you just mentioned, that's why it's important you have an experienced professional like you on hand, because things change every year. Laws change, rules change, and you keep up with all that.
3: Well, that's absolutely true. They do all change, and tax laws change all the time. So that's one of the biggies that we are always looking at. We start out by evaluating the kinds of savings that you have. If every single thing you've saved up is in a pre-tax account, 401k, 403b, 457 and so on, all those different pre-tax accounts, then that means all the money you take out in the future is going to be taxable at whatever the future income tax rates are. Right now, they are historically low, but with all the country's debt, that's not going to last forever.
1: It's not, and you talk about a lot of this in your book. So how can folks get a hold of this book if they want it? Absolutely free of charge.
3: Yes, absolutely. Good question. And so we want to make this available to everybody so that you can take it, read it at your own leisure. It's a quick read. It's easy read. But it gives you an idea what you should be thinking about. You can just go on our website, yourmoneyyourretirement.com, and click on the icon for the free book and fill out a little sheet that says your name and where you want it mailed and so on. We'll get that book right out to you, and there's no charge.
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3: 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Our Blue Heron Retirement Blueprint does just that.
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3: 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And if you have existing insurance products like life insurance and annuities, we want to know about those too. We'll want to see recent statements as well as contracts if you have them available. And then we'll look at your living expenses. We ask for a realistic monthly spending for both what you actually need to live on, not the bare bones numbers, and what do you want to spend on extras like travel, hobbies, gifts, and more during the rest of your life.
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3: 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And so many more questions that'll come up. 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
1: 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So, Linda, let's explore a couple of the chapters in your new book. And one of my favorite chapters talks about the new opportunities that retirement brings. So let's start there. There are a lot of new opportunities. What are we talking about?
3: Right. There are all kinds of opportunities, and they vary for everybody. But, you know, one of the first opportunities is to figure out, what are you going to do with your time?
1: That's a big question.
3: It's a really big question.
1: After you go on a couple of vacations, okay, then there's a lot of time.
3: And finish all the honeydews.
1: Right.
3: Right. Then what are you going to do? Because everybody needs something that brings meaning to their life. And it varies person to person. And so we've had people who created wonderful programs for the Museum of Natural History. We've had people who volunteer to drive veterans back and forth to medical appointments. We've had people who volunteer to teach reading or to read to children. Mm-hmm. I mean, all kinds of different things. Some people decide they're going to start a different career. I have one of our clients who used to be a paralegal who now has a jewelry business that's just wonderful, thriving, and wonderful jewelry. So it just depends. There are new opportunities. It's like a blank slate. You can just create your future now with what it is you want to do. If you're married, then what does your spouse want to do? You want to know what the two of you are going to do together and or apart.
1: Right.
3: So sometimes people have different goals and ideas in a couple, and sometimes, you know, they'll go do different things at different times. But you just have to figure out what works for you. There are no right or wrong answers. But before you retire, know what you're retiring to, because you don't want to just go home and sit on the couch, start watching daytime TV, and pretty soon you don't last very long.
1: Yes.
3: You need to have some things to do, whatever it is that brings your life meaning.
1: You need a purpose. And like you said, take that first step. You need to figure it out.
3: That's exactly right.
1: And a lot of times in the book, you're saying that people have never really thought about this before. So this might be the first time they've actually had to think about it.
3: Right, right. So it's always good to start thinking about it before you retire if you can. But if you've recently retired, then no better time than today to get started. So that's something you definitely need to do. Second thing that we have a lot of people think about now, or we encourage you to think about, is getting off the stock market roller coaster. You don't necessarily want to leave everything invested in the market, because if you lose a big chunk, you know, it'll take longer to get it back, and it might affect how you're going to live in your retirement years.
1: Sure.
3: So we want to look at that.
1: And Linda, I know another chapter was one of the ones I liked, but it's called, "But Linda, You Need to Know I've Always Been a Kept Woman."
3: That's right.
1: This that's not me talking. That's the title.
3: That's right. It's not you. But, you know, this was one of my clients years ago who, her husband suddenly passed away very unexpectedly. They'd been married 50 years, and he'd always handled all the finances and their investments and so on, and she handled the finances inside the house, but none of the investments. And she wasn't really familiar with him, and all of a sudden, he was gone, and she didn't have any idea where to start. And we really like, for our clients who are married or in a relationship, to bring your spouse with you and let them at least know what's going on. They don't have to love investing and so on, but at least if they know us, they know where to go. If, heaven forbid, something happens to the spouse who takes care of everything, we want the other spouse to be sure to understand what's going on, so that you don't have to say that to someone down the road, that I don't know where to start because he or she always did everything for me.
1: And Linda, you touch on so many great points in the book, but the bottom line is you deserve to retire with confidence. 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Linda, time is flying by because, as it always does when you're having fun. So, as we do on our weekly show, we always like to end with a motivational thought. So, what do you have for us today?
3: This is a great one from Warren Buffett. Predicting rain doesn't count. Building arcs does.
1: There you go.
3: I just love that. 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Knowing that you could live a really long time in retirement, but doing nothing to prepare for income that will last your lifetime is like failing to build an ark. Today's the day to build your ark.
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10: ABC News. News. I'm Mike Dubusky. President Trump is facing new questions about a proposed fund of taxpayer money, which would be used to pay out victims of so-called government weaponization under President Biden. The $1.7 billion fund would be created in exchange for the president dropping his multi-billion dollar lawsuit against the IRS. It comes as the president returns from his trip to China, which isn't done playing host to foreign leaders.
11: China getting ready to welcome its next foreign leader on the calendar. Russia's Vladimir Putin still unrelenting in his war against Ukraine. Now he's headed there in just 3 days. The Kremlin spokesperson saying the finishing touches are already done.
10: ABC's Olivia Rubin. The 7,000 employees of the busiest commuter rail system in the country, the Long Island Railroad, are now on strike. The union and the railroad failing to come to an agreement on wages by a deadline tonight or overnight. This is ABC News. A firefighter is now dead after a fire broke out at a lumber mill in Maine yesterday. Today, authorities identified that man as 27-year-old Andrew Cross. ABC's Morgan Norwood has more on what happened.
12: Fire tearing through a lumber mill in Maine.
13: Explosion, the silo just exploded.
12: Crews raced to contain the swift-moving blaze. Flames shooting through the Robbins Lumber Mill in Searsmont, about 90 minutes northeast of Portland. The roof of one building collapsing as firefighters work to contain the fire, frantically calling for backup.
10: Authorities are now investigating the cause of that fire. 8 people have now been reported injured in Modena, Italy, after police say a man drove his car into a crowd of people. 4 of those injuries are critical, police say. After that car came to a stop, the suspect allegedly got out and tried to stab a pedestrian. An investigation now underway into whether the man planned the incident or was under the influence. I'm Mike Dubusky. ABC News.
14: Okay, so Sarah, I'm dropping you off at Emily's.
15: Yeah.
14: And Josh, you're going to?
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21: Well, it's getting busy. A bunch of new crashes. The biggest one, the most affecting one, is I-25 northbound around Yale, backing up stop and go almost all the way back to Arapahoe Road. A crash southbound Santa Fe approaching Mineral. That's backing you up about a mile or so. Then we have a crash westbound C-470 approaching I-70. Some serious delays there. And another crash eastbound on Highway 285 near Morrison Road.
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18: Information presented on this program is believed to be factual and up-to-date, but we do not guarantee its accuracy, and it should not be regarded as a complete analysis of the subjects discussed. Discussions and answers to questions do not involve the rendering of personalized investment advice, but are limited to the dissemination of general information. A professional advisor should be consulted before implementing any of the options presented. Encompass More Asset Management is registered as an investment advisor with the SEC and only transacts business in states where it is properly registered or is excluded or exempted from registration requirements. Registration with the SEC does not imply a certain level of skill or training.
25: Coming up today, financial advice is everywhere. TikTok, YouTube, Instagram, everybody suddenly has a secret to retiring early, avoiding taxes, or beating the market. Today, we're unpacking the rise of FinTalk, why people trust influencers more than institutions, and how to tell the difference between real planning and really good marketing.
26: Welcome in to Mile High Money.
25: We don't know how long we're going to live, but we got a plan to live a long life.
26: Helping you achieve your ideal retirement.
25: That's part of what I help people with is just uncovering what are we working with.
26: And now, Mile High Money with Adam Mueller.
27: I'm retired now, but I'm busier than ever, just with things that don't pay. There's the quote of the day to start our show, Mile High Money with Adam Mueller. How are you, Adam?
25: I am blessed. I'm grateful. Life is good. How are you doing, Jackie?
27: I'm great. Still working. Yeah. I'm not retired. That was just a quote.
25: I know. You're still working here with me. I don't know what I'd do without you.
27: I know. We have a good time.
25: We do. So, yeah, we had a busy week. We had, you know, some birthdays. We had Mother's Day last weekend. And so, you know, for Mother's Day, we always kind of, the last few years, we've done the same thing. My kids make a menu for my wife. And so the menu started with drinks. So here's, you can have water, you can have orange juice, coffee, tea, and then Jordan, my 9-year-old, decided that we should put beer on that list as well.
27: Oh my gosh.
25: So beer was one of the options. So we didn't have beer for breakfast, but, you know, and then the menu is omelets or hash browns and eggs. And so we get up and we make a big breakfast for mom, and aww, then we go to that Tagawa
27: and gardens.
25: Go and get some flowers, and so we had a good time. And we had a birthday party this weekend too. So my son Jackson, so I got a teenager. He turned 13 last week. So
27: holy cow!
25: You know, time does fly. Gosh, I just, you know, I remember when he was born and just this chubby little kid going, all right, here we go. And now 13 years later. So he turned 13, and then my brother Nate, he's got a son Jace who just turned 5, and so they have a birthday a couple days apart, and so we do a joint birthday for them, and then we have a big party at our house and cleaned the deck off and played a little bit of basketball and had
27: nice,
25: a good time. So yeah, and good weather, and the grass is looking green, and so yeah.
27: And your birthday was a couple weeks before that.
25: It was, I know. Mm-hmm. Yeah, so fun times, and they got 2 more weeks of school, and then it's summer, and got some trips planned, and yeah, so we're doing good. Life is good.
27: Good. That's so fun. Oh, summer. Wouldn't it be nice to have a summer vacation? You turn into an adult, and you don't get that anymore.
25: I know. It's funny that what you said, though. I retired, and now I'm busier than ever, just with things that don't pay. I like that because it is. You know, so many clients that most of our clients, Jackie, and you know this, but most of our clients, most of the people that we're working with are 55, 60 and up. They're either in retirement or they're getting close to retirement. They've built up a nest egg, and they're going, now what do we do? And we're, you know, I'm not the right fit for everyone, but that's who I work with, is people that are getting close to retirement or in retirement. And so that's who I'm meeting with all day, every day. I hear that a lot, going, you know, we're busy carting around the grandkids to their events and doing all the yard work and doing, you know, playing a little golf here and there and doing some travel. But you stay busy and retire. You know, after you retire, it's not like life slows down.
27: No, that's so true. People are going because people are healthier by and large. And people who have a retirement plan, this is not on TikTok probably, but 20% live longer. They live 20% longer, people with a retirement plan, with an income plan, and they're 20% healthier. And been quantified.
25: Well, so I bet just because that peace of mind, we could talk about sleepability and mm-hmm. you know, it's nice knowing you've got an income plan, a guaranteed lifetime income stream. You know, whether it's using one of those products or strategies that's giving you guaranteed lifetime income. I'm working with a client. He just actually got a hold of me this morning and said he wants to go for it. It's funny. Derek and Tristan, brothers. And Tristan lives out in Florida. And so his brother, he's the one that is always listening to the show, walking the dogs. And he's getting ready to retire here in the next few years. But his brother is out in Florida and just decided on doing something in one of these guaranteed income products. And so just got a hold of me and say, here's what we want to do. But, you know, it's funny because their paths are a little bit different, brothers, but, you know, completely different plans, right? And so we're not just a Dave Ramsey or Susie Orman or a cookie cutter, you know, here's what we do. It's completely different plans, different products, different strategies, different goals and objectives and different risk tolerances. There's great places we can go to get that guaranteed income stream. So that's one way of doing it. Or just having, you know, a withdrawal strategy where we're using different income buckets or buckets of money. And, you know, now's a great time to be doing that. When we talk about now is the time, stock market's at all-time high, never ever been higher. Interest rates are still about 20-year highs, and so now is the time to be doing things. You know, if you're not working with an independent advisor, if you're not working with a fiduciary firm, you know, this is your wake-up call. You know, get a second opinion, get a second pair of eyes looking at what you're doing. You know, if nothing else, let me take a look at it and go, hey, you've done a great job. But usually, Jackie, there's a better, smarter, cheaper, safer, more efficient way of doing things, and that's what we show people.
27: Mm-hmm. It's easy enough to get in touch with Adam Hsu. He can show you 800-467-0737, 800-467-0737. That's how to reach him. Reach out and maybe have a sit down or a phone call, or it's best he likes in person, face to face. See if you guys vibe together, I guess you could call it.
25: Yeah, I do. Whether I'm a little bit old school, old fashioned, whatever it is, if it weren't for my wife and for my assistant, I would still have a paper calendar. I don't know what it is, but I don't know if it's just working with older clients, but I like handshakes. I like looking someone in the eyes and shaking their hand and going, is this going to be a good fit for both of us? Because, you know, I'm in a pretty good situation here, Jackie, where I've been doing this for almost 25 years. And I've got a really successful practice that I've built up. And so, you know, it's not like I'm starving for new clients. You know, mm-hmm. if we don't get any new clients for the next year, guess what? We're still rocking and rolling.
27: Right, life you're okay still with good. That.
25: Mm-hmm. But, you know, so it's not like I'm some of these newer advisors out there that are so starving and hungry for new clients that they'll do anything, that they'll say anything, that they'll put, you know. So I'm in a pretty unique spot where if it's not a good fit, it's not a good fit. And I met with a couple people last week where it just wasn't the right fit. Okay. And so, you know, it's that first meeting is kind of like going on that first date, you know. It's getting to know someone a little bit and what values do we share? Is it something that I can help them out? Do I see this working out long term? Because my clients don't leave me. You know, when they come on board here, it's extended family and they become part of the team here. And so it's not like people come here and then leave a week later or a year later. They're clients for life.
27: Isn't that nice? That's you're not bragging when you say that. It's just that it's not a, you know, easy come, easy go situation. You do become part of Adam's family. And again, his number is 800-467-0737, 800-467-0737. Now, this whole silliness of using TikTok as a financial advisor, or financial institution or whatever, getting advice about your personal finances, am I the only one who thinks it's kind of silly? Because these are just 2 and 3 minute messages or whatever.
25: I know, Jackie, and there's been a massive trust shift. It's been happening over the last decade, and you got younger investors, especially they're more likely to trust someone speaking casually into an iPhone than someone sitting behind a mahogany desk in a suit. You know, but part of that comes from the financial crisis. Part of it comes from distrust of institutions, and part of it's simply accessibility. You know, people feel like creators are real and relatable, but just because someone feels authentic doesn't necessarily mean they're qualified. You know, social media personalities have become more trusted than financial professionals, and that's scary. Like, what are we doing?
27: That scares
25: here?
27: Me. Yeah.
25: But I think it's more for the younger generation, the kids that I'm not really working with. Again, I'm working with people that are right at retirement. And so they're not trusting their life savings with, you know, Instagram or TikTok or YouTube. It's, you know, they still want to come in and get a handshake and yes, and sit. I'm right here at my mahogany desk. And no, I do not have a suit on, but... You know, I've worn a suit for a long time, and now that I've, you know, I've had my own firm for the last 15 years, so it's a little bit more casual, but I get it.
27: It might be a running suit or a workout suit or something like that.
25: Yeah, Jackie. So, I mean, I think you can tell, Jackie, I'm extremely passionate about educating people, about doing the right thing for them. I'm different. AJM Financial's different. I was born and raised here in Denver. I'm not just licensed here. This is my home. I was born here. I'm raised here, and I'm going to be here for a long time. 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I'm offering a free, no obligation, comprehensive financial review. 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
27: Gotta ask Adam this. All right, Adam, are algorithms rewarding confidence over competence when it comes to this subject matter?
25: Wow, Jackie, just coming out swinging here. I know. All right. Well, so I'd say that one of the problems with social media is that, you know, the algorithm doesn't measure accuracy. It measures engagement. So the people who speak with the most certainty often get pushed to the top. Even when the advice is oversimplistic or flat out wrong, nuance doesn't go, you know, viral nearly as well as these bold predictions or dramatic claims. So social media is creating a financial culture where sounding confident matters more than actually being correct. And so, yeah, you know, how many clicks do you get? How many likes do you get? And if something sounds really good and you shoot up the charts there and now you're the first person that they see. And yeah, you get a lot of that. You know, so I'm not a social media guy. I don't have Instagram and Facebook and all that. For my company, I've got a group that I work with that does a lot of marketing for me. You know, I got to stay up to date here. So we do. I mean, we have blogs and we have, articles that go out on Instagram and Facebook. It's not my personal account. It's not me doing it, but it's, you know, we give out a lot of good financial information. But I do notice that I'll see, you know, if I'm online doing something and I see, well, I just printed this article up. I want to talk to you about it. This CD right here. So okay. You're scrolling and you go, this CD is offering 9%. Okay.
27: How can that be?
25: Okay. So I'm like, all right, what's going on here? What are my clients looking at? You're online looking around and you get this. This CD is offering 9%. So you go in and look at it and then it says plus 9 more, the top APYs of May 2026. And you go in and you look at it and what it is. So first of all, it's banks or credit unions that you've never heard of, right? That, you know, it's okay. That's one. Two is they're going, well, for the first $1,000 that you deposit, you're going to get a 9% interest rate for the first 2 months. It's like, what the heck? What? So you can only put in $1,000. You can't go and take them 50 or 100 or a million, or you can give them $1,000 and you're going to get a 9% interest credited for 2 months, not 12. It's not 9%, but it's like, what are we doing here? What, you know, these advertisements, it's like, right. what are we doing? And so I get it. It's out there. It's everywhere. If you come across something that says you can get 9% returns in a CD, hey, let's take a look at it. And then you peel the onion back and you see, well, you can only do $1,000. You got to be a first time client. And really, you're going to be making a couple percent because they're only giving you the 9% spread out over 12 months, but they don't give you the whole 12 months. It's only for 2 months. So it's like, yeah. So I get it. And people look at that and then, you know, you got people that probably jump on board and go,
6: right.
25: You know, then they're stuck there and their money's in some crappy institution. And yeah.
6: Online institution. I don't know about you, but I want to still have a brick and mortar conversation face to face if need be.
25: Yeah. Yeah. So I get it, you know, but it's the clicks and what's popular. And so you got to be careful who are you? Think about this, Jackie. Who are you working with? Why are you working with them? What is this money for? There's a cost to doing nothing. Those questions that I ask my clients, I mean, it's so easy when you go, what is this money for? Okay, this money is really earmarked for long-term care. Well, then let's build you a bucket that's going to leverage those dollars up and get you some tax-free income for long-term care. You know, this is for income in retirement. Well, then let's gear that for income in retirement. If it's so easy when you take a step back, you go, here's my buckets. I've got these mutual funds. I got this annuity. I got this bank account. And you pinpoint and go, what is this money for? Well, I'm not going to use it. I'm not going to use this money. It's going to go to my kids or my grandkids. Well, then let's do the right thing with it. Let's go and get a life insurance policy, leverage those dollars up, make it tax-free, and get your kids or your grandkids the most we can get them. You know, I was just on a big webinar last week with Ed Slott, and he's the big

0: And now you get to retirement, taxes are higher than we thought they were going to be. But in your, is that all your money in your 401k? Is that all of
1: your money?
0: You got a silent partner, the U.S. government, right? And they can change the rules on you. You don't know what you're going to owe them. You retire with $1 million. Guess what? That's not your million. And they can change the rules on how much they're going to take. And so let's, if we know where taxes are right now, and they're pretty dang low, taxes aren't going up. Should we be taking advantage of moving some of that money into tax-free accounts? And so that was his big push in using Roth IRAs, using life insurance for tax-free income. Hmm. But again, what we're talking about here with social media, I mean, you see that where you see people that are, you know, brand new in the business. You can tell they don't know what they're talking about, but they're talking about these ideas, but they don't know what they're doing. So you have to be careful with who you're working with. Are you with an independent advisor? Are you with a fiduciary firm? Are you working with someone that just got going in the business, or someone that's a seasoned vet?
1: Right. This is what is so important, that you work with somebody who understands and knows all the nuances and who actually has a license. 800-467-0737, 800-467-0737. That's why it's really, really important to work with somebody who actually has a license. 800-467-0737. Call Adam Moeller, 800-467-0737. He could be your financial coach, you know, put these strategies to work to get you to and through your retirement. But what bad advice? Why does it spread so quickly on the internet? It's just like a gossip. You know, the internet's really kind of a gossip group, isn't it?
0: You talk about fear and greed. I mean, fear and greed have always sold in investing. Fear and greed. But social media accelerates both. You know, you get a video saying, here's how to slowly build wealth over 30 years. Does that sound very exciting? No, it's probably going to get ignored. Well, this ETF could make you rich by next summer, get millions of views. And, you know, we've almost glamified financial planning and in entertainment. And are we watching the same emotional investing mistakes from, you know, the dot-com bubble or the stock era just playing out, you know, faster now? You got to be careful. Those are the things that get rich overnight. All put everything into gold or put everything into real estate you got to be a little bit careful of who you're listening to. And, you know, if it sounds too good to be true, usually it is.
1: That's what scares me. If it, you know, people are, I don't know, we're so hooked on the 8 second, you know, get my attention in 8 seconds. And so then I'll believe you if you can hear charismatic enough and you can get my attention in 8 seconds. I used to work for a guy named Andy, and he used to say, if you don't get him in the first 8 seconds, Jackie, you don't get him. So we called him 8 second Andy. I don't know if he appreciated that or not. But,
0: yeah. Jack, you know, a lot of our listeners have called in saying, we feel like we're saving really well, but this market volatility is scaring us, and making sure that we have enough to last through retirement. I mean, it's scary right now. So, Jackie, I just want to tell you, the listeners out there, making sure that folks have an income plan that will last their entire life, it's what drives us. It's what we're good at. It's what we do day in and day out. So, again, I'm going to open up my calendar for the next 10 callers. We offer a no-cost, no-obligation financial review. In this analysis, you're going to get a fee report, a risk assessment. I will personally help educate you in how to recognize unnecessary losses in your portfolio and see if by simply protecting your retirement investment, you can experience dramatic growth potential. Secondly, we're going to perform a tax analysis to reveal how you could possibly reduce your taxes and increase your cash flow. 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So again, for the next 10 callers, that's a comprehensive financial review from a licensed fiduciary that we're providing complimentary with no obligation. If you call right now, we'll also include our latest educational resource, 5 Keys to a Successful Retirement. This report is invaluable, and the knowledge inside could save you thousands in retirement.
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0: Been on the air for years now, Mile High Money with Adam Mohler. Adam, how can people tell the difference between financial education and financial entertainment?
7: Yeah, Jackie, that's a good question. I mean, there's absolutely good financial content online, but viewers need they need filters, right? And one red flag is when somebody promises certainty in an uncertain market. You know, another is when every conversation somehow leads to buying their course or joining a paid community or chasing a trend, right? So good planning usually sounds measured. It sounds boring compared to, you know, viral content. And maybe that's the point. You know, Jackie, a lot of financial advice online is designed to generate clicks, not confidence. You know, real planning usually happens slower with thoughtful conversations around taxes, around risk, income, long-term care, estate planning, and long-term goals. You know, if you'd like a second opinion on your retirement strategy or help separating a solid financial plan from all the noise, you know, that's the time to call in. You know, get on my calendar, get with Holly, and let's go through that.
0: You're right. This is Adam helps families each and every day. 800-467-0737. 800-467-0737. You'll see the difference between information and entertainment. Not to say that your meeting with Adam's going to be boring, because it won't be. So, Adam, let's dive into some of the most viral advice circulating online right now, from infinite banking to crypto and tax loopholes, and on it goes. So, one of the reasons financial content performs so well, I think, is because people are genuinely starving for this information. It's not taught anywhere else. And here we are holding this dang device for how many hours a day looking at it. So we're just dying to get some information. So, Adam, why do secret financial strategies become so popular online, do you think?
7: You know, because everyone wants that, you know, no one's got a crystal ball, but everyone wants that secret. They want to know how to get rich quick. They want to know, you know, what are the wealthy people doing? How can I turn this $100,000 into $10 million overnight? You know, and you're going, why do secret financial strategies become so popular online? Well, there's something psychologically powerful about believing wealthy people. They know these hidden financial tricks that the average person doesn't. And, you know, social media thrives on phrases like what banks don't want you to know or the tax loophole that rich people use. But most legitimate financial planning principles are actually, you know, they're pretty boring. You know, save consistently, manage taxes, reduce unnecessary risks, think long term, big picture. And so, again, that, you know, that stuff's not real exciting, but usually if it sounds too good to be true, usually if it's get rich quick, that's not going to happen.
0: Right. So it's so funny. People are drawn to these strategies that sound so exclusive and hidden. But, you know, media has been pulling those tricks forever. Just like when you turn on TV and they give the teaser for the news, you know, so-and-so happened at this location downtown or whatever. And then they go to the little break and you have to wait through that break to find out who got hit by the light rail or whatever the leading story is. So this is an old-timey media trick. All right, Adam, how about, is day trading being sold as a career instead of a speculation?
7: Jack, I think that during the pandemic, an entire generation got introduced to markets through meme stocks, option trading, and YouTube trading channels. You know, social media trading looked fast, exciting, and easy, while often ignoring how many people quietly lose their life savings. So even professional traders struggle with consistency over time. And that's the hardest thing to do, you know, is time the market, right? And when do I get in? When do I get out? Mm-hmm. I've got a client right now that's got a lot of shares in one particular company. And he's followed this company for a long time. It's kind of the industry that he is in. And it has just really just, I mean, the stock is up a lot. And we're going, how do you know when to get out? How much should we be taking out? And it's something that, you know, we both look at every day and follow and monitor. And timing is so hard. No one's got that down, right? If we knew how to time the market, then it would be really easy. And I'd be sitting on the beach somewhere drinking margaritas, right? Well, yeah. I don't drink, but, you know, drinking a virgin pina colada. But that's the hard, you know, timing is so hard. And most people, what they do is emotional investing, right? The market's going up and I'm seeing all this stuff on TikTok and I'm going to get in. And then the market turns and crashes and I'm going to get out. And we just saw this over, and I've talked about this a lot on the last couple of shows, just because it's right here present, right in our faces today with what the market just went through. You know, the market was down 10% and then it came roaring back and we're at all-time highs. In 2 weeks, that turnaround happened. And so, you know, the value of a financial advisor and what it's really worth. And that I think I've shared on this article in the last couple of shows, but we talk about behavioral and technical and technical finance and what an advisor can help you with, and the whole legislation and market dynamics and technology and financial products. And then you've got the other side, the behavioral side, where we talk about risk capacity and risk tolerance and risk literacy and family dynamics and biases and values and beliefs. And I can go on and on, but, you know, it's about having a plan, sticking to the plan. Now we can pivot and we can change part of that plan, but it's about having a plan, have an advisor that is there to walk you through it. Because so many people, the market drops 10% and they go, I'm right at retirement. My $1 million just dropped. I've got 900,000 now. What do I do? I can't take this pain anymore. I don't want the market to drop 20%. So what do I do? Well, if you don't have a plan, then that's pretty scary. But if you have a plan, no big deal, no problem. We're on the right path. We're right on course, right. And we don't need to make any rash decisions.
0: Right, because there's some hedging going on, but you got to talk to Adam about all this. 800-467-0737. He'll put you into a plan that's going to make you rest well at night. 800-467-0737. And you can check him out, see if you want him to be your financial coach.
7: Yeah, Jackie, and again, I'm not the right fit for everyone. I talk about that a lot, but get on my website, check me out. You can kind of just Google me, put me in there, and you know on our website, you get on there. I think they've got maybe our last 50 shows that we've done. I mean, we've been doing this radio for a couple of years now.
0: Yeah, that's good. Yeah, you can get the whole kit and caboodle, or anytime you want to hear a past show, You could either go to the website or wherever you get your podcast material. It's called Mile High Money, wherever you get your podcast. But Adam's website is myajmfinancial.com, myajmfinancial.com. What's the truth behind infinite banking? What is this? And this is this, I don't even know what that means.
7: Well, so one strategy that's exploded online is this idea of using specially designed whole life insurance policies as a personal banking system.
0: All right.
7: And there's situations where permanent insurance, where it can work. But there's also situations where you're just going to get burned, to be honest with you.
0: So, oh, dear.
7: You really have to be careful with who you're working. Again, Jackie, it all comes back to who you're working with. 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You know,
0: right.
7: I like using life insurance. I like using life insurance for estate planning. I like using life insurance for tax-free income in retirement. I like using life insurance for long-term care strategies, you know, tax-efficient wealth transfer. But it's a lot of times it's presented like this magical wealth-building machine that works for everyone. And that's just not the case. You know, and so with life insurance, you know, there's ways you can structure the plans where we're structuring it to have tax-free income. To, you know, with life insurance, you can put over fund certain accounts, certain policies, and that money grows tax-free and you can take it out tax-free, but you have to structure it the right way. You've got to be, you know, the younger you are, the better, the healthier you are, the better. But, you know, I see these people that come in to my office. And they go, we went and met with this firm down the street, and they bring this proposal and they bring this illustration in that is just a bunch of garbage. It's something that is never going to happen.
0: Oh.
7: And it scares me because, you know, there's bad advisors out there. And
0: there are.
7: Who are you working with? Why are you working with them? What are their credentials? You know, I talk about the who, what, why, when, and how of financial planning, of income planning. And the two most important things, Jackie, are that you're working with an independent advisor and a fiduciary firm. And so, mm-hmm. Jackie, I think you can tell I'm extremely passionate about educating people, about doing the right thing for them. I'm different. 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I'm not just licensed here in Denver. 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I built this firm on trust, transparency, education, communication, and having a financial game plan. 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If you call right now, we'll also include our latest educational resource, How to Retire Worry-Free. 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
0: That sounds like a great invitation. 800-467-0737 with Adam Mueller. 800-467-0737. 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
0: It's been a great show. So far, so good. An interesting discussion, too, on what you hear online about financial information and about retirement planning, which, of course, comes in little 30-second spurts. But this is the real thing, Mile High Money with Adam Moeller. I'm Jackie Selby. What do you think, Adam? Are people, one of these things that is sold online is buying real estate. Do you think that maybe people are underestimating the risk in real estate investing right now?
7: Yeah, Jackie. And so I talk about this a lot during the show. I talk about things that I'm a fan of, things that I'm not a fan of. We talk about, you know, I'm a fan of doing the right thing for the right reason and tax-free and guaranteed income and tactically managed portfolios and education and transparency. And yeah, of course, the Colorado sports and the Avs are rocking and rolling and poor Nuggets and the Rockies are not eliminated from the playoffs just yet, so that's good. But I'll tell you, you know, real estate investing, it's not something that I can say guaranteed, right? I can't just throw that word guaranteed out there. You know, as a fiduciary, I can't say guaranteed in stocks or bonds or futures or commodities or options or real estate or gold or, you know, so if... When people come in and they say, this is my plan, and I'm going to put everything in gold, I'm going to put everything in real estate, I'm going to do this. It's, you have to be, you know, why are we doing this, right? What's the goal here? Is the goal income and retirement? Is the goal to, you know, grow your money the best that we can? Is the goal tax-free income? Is that, you know, what's the goal? What are we trying to achieve here? And I think that social media has made owning rental properties look almost effortless, right? Buy a duplex, collect passive income, retire early. But what often gets left out are vacancies. You know, how about repairs, fixing that toilet at 12 o'clock on a Tuesday night? You know, bad tenants, rising insurance costs, interest rates, leverage risk. You know, real estate can be a fantastic long-term investment and part of the plan, but it's also a business. And so, you know, you have to be careful with what you see online. I so many people come in and go, here's my plan. And I just scratch my head because it's like, how did we come up with this? You know, who told you about this? And I always think of, I got a great client that listens to this show every week, and I'm going to see her in the next couple of weeks. Her name's Marilyn. And Marilyn came to one of the workshops we did. I've been doing this for almost 25 years, and you know, I've done a lot of things over the years. I started with AXA Equitable, the old insurance company, the old Equitable Life Insurance Company, and I would go and meet with people at their kitchen tables. I met with, you know, between 5 and 10 people a day for so many years.
0: Golly.
7: 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And
0: I would say.
7: But I learned so much, you know, and I'm grateful for the experience. And but then I got into doing educational workshops and seminars, and I built my own firm, and a great independent planning firm that we've built here. We're a licensed fiduciary firm, and I love being able to do what I do now. But So we do, we've done educational workshops. I've done hundreds of workshops all across Colorado. And Marilyn came to one of the workshops that we did. And so I go and meet with her and go sit at her house or kitchen table there. And she goes, well, here's the deal. I've got these REITs, these real estate investment trusts. I got these REITs, okay? And they are making great returns. There are no fees. They are 100% liquid. I mean, they're the greatest thing on earth, right? And the problem is she needs some money. Okay, so she needs some money, and she's put a lot of this into these REITs. And, you know, from her, she's telling me all about them. They're safe. They're guaranteed. They're guaranteed. The return is great. They're 100% liquid, and there's no fees. And I'm just going, I don't like what I'm hearing, right?
0: Right.
7: And so we try to get her some money. She needs some money, not to put into a different investment, just some money to live on, okay?
0: Okay.
7: And so we call, and they say, sorry, you can only take money out during our redemption period. And what? The redemption period is in 9 months. So she can't pay a penalty. There is no way for her to get her money.
0: Oh,
7: she can't pay a penalty. So you know, who are you working with? Why are you working with them? Do you really know what your investments are doing? You know, when people come in and we do a second opinion, we do this analysis in a portfolio MRI or a portfolio X-ray, and we lift up the hood on the car and see what that engine of your investment portfolio is doing, you know, we uncover fees, we uncover risk, we show you all the overlap that's happening. But most people have no idea what their investments are doing. You know, my client Todd, who I was just talking about earlier, you know, yeah, my account's doing great. You know, last year I was up, you know, 10%. You're going, it's going in the right direction, but you're all in stocks, and the S&P was up over 20%. So you know, are you getting the right return for the risk that you're taking and the fees that you're paying? And usually the answer is no. So that's what we do a Cliff Notes version for people. You know, here's what you have. Here's how it's doing. Here is what it looks like compared to the S&P 500. That's an easy benchmark. Here's what it looks like compared to our tactically managed portfolios. And so, you know, that's a lot of what we do is educating, Jackie. I love educating people. I love doing what I do and just helping people and going, you know what? There's a better way of doing this. There's a smarter way of doing this. There's a cheaper way of doing this. There's a safer, more efficient way of doing this. Why aren't you doing it? You know?
0: I don't know. That's why we're on the radio, is to give this good information and education. 800-467-0737. Call Adam. Why aren't you doing it? 800-467-0737. Maybe, again, they've had information from bad sources like the internet. for example, that real estate, it's so easy. You know, the other thing which I thought was unrealistic was the expectations of returns on crypto. How do you feel about that?
7: Yeah, absolutely. I get calls on a lot about crypto. And, you know, I think that introduced millions of people to investing. You know, that may be the good news is that it's opening eyes and, hey, we can, you know, there's opportunities out there and we're going to start saving. I think that's one thing that it did for the younger, you know, generations is, hey, let's go invest and we can hopefully make returns. But it also introduced a culture of extreme speculations, you know, stories of overnight millionaires spread rapidly online. And, you know, these stories have, there's massive losses and people rarely get that same attention. So, you know, I think there's young investors that, you know, where the volatility almost became entertainment. And so, you know, I don't know. I own a little bit myself. You know, we have money managers. That's what they specialize in. That's right. What they do. If you come into my office and you say, I want to tactically manage portfolios with all U.S.-based stocks, all large-cap company stocks. If I want a crypto portfolio, we can do that for you. But most of my clients aren't. Maybe they have a, you know, 2% of their portfolio in it. So it's a super small, you know, small asset allocation where if it really does take off, great, we can take advantage of it. But if it doesn't, then no big deal. You know, it's such a small part of the portfolio.
0: Right, because there's so many other things to plan for, not just that part of it. So what about partial truths? Are they more dangerous than obvious lies, if you know what I mean?
7: I mean, the hardest financial information to spot is the kind that contains some truth, right? Dividend investing works. But dividends alone don't solve retirement income planning. Roth IRAs are powerful, but not always the best answer. You know, paying off debt matters unless it destroys liquidity right before retirement. So, you know, online advice often removes context because nuance, again, doesn't go viral. So, again, the point of today's show, I think, Jackie, is where are you getting your information from? Who are you listening to? Who are you working with? you know, we're about education. You know, that's what we're about here is educating, you know, on is there a better, smarter, cheaper, safer, more efficient way of doing things? And maybe you're doing great, right? Maybe this isn't you. Maybe you've done a wonderful job of planning. You've got your income streams coming in. You've got your tactically managed portfolios. You've got long-term care covered. You got estate planning done. You're in a perfect situation. Mm-hmm. Well, you know, out of the thousands of people that I've met with over the years, that's happened 3 times. Okay. Oh. So, you know, again, when people come in and meet with us, there's something we can help you with. We can get you more return. We can, we can introduce strategies or solutions where we're going to have less fees or less risk or more return. Or, again, we can introduce those hybrid long-term care strategies or the estate planning or the tax-free income. You know, there's something that we can help you with.
0: Yeah, you have to get on the schedule, though, if there's you'd like to see some movement within your proposed financial plan. For retirement, it's so important. I just hear horror stories of people who didn't make a plan and then they've lost money in things. So 800-467-0737, 800-467-0737. There's also the story about the fellow who had, oh my gosh, so much crypto on a hard drive, and then somebody slipped the hard drive into the recycle bin, and the guy spent like 2 years and $1 million searching for it because it would have been worth $900 million in crypto. He had the entire recycle plant turned upside down over and over and over looking for this little drive so that he could get his money. I mean, these things are crazy to me. Oh, boy. You don't want to be stuck in that situation. We got about a minute left, Adam.
7: Jackie, what if meeting with me for an hour changed the entire trajectory of your financial life? You know, I think you can tell I'm extremely passionate about educating people, doing the right thing for them. We're a fiduciary firm. I built this firm on trust, transparency, education, communication, and what we've talked about also, having a plan, having a financial game plan. 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If you call right now, we'll also include our latest educational resource, How to Retire Worry-Free.
0: Let's get that done. 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
7: Absolutely.
0: Virtual meeting, because he has clients all over the United States and all over the state. So 800-467-0737. Denver native Adam Moeller. Published author, really easy guy to get to know. 800-467-0737. And Adam, we're out of here.
7: Great show, Jackie. Thanks. See you next week.
0: See you next week, everybody, on Mile High Money.
11: Information presented on this program is believed to be factual and up to date, but we do not guarantee its accuracy, and it should not be regarded as a complete analysis of the subjects discussed. Discussions and answers to questions do not involve the rendering of personalized investment advice, but are limited to the dissemination of general information. A professional advisor should be consulted before implementing any of the options presented. Encompass More Asset Management is registered as an investment advisor with the SEC and only transacts business in states where it is properly registered or is excluded or exempted from registration requirements. Registration with the SEC does not imply...
12: The proceeding was a paid advertisement. The opinions, viewpoints, and promises made during the preceding program are not those of KHOW, its staff, management, or parent company, iHeartMedia Incorporated.
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16: ABC News, I'm Mike Dubosky. Russian President Vladimir Putin is preparing to meet with Chinese leader Xi Jinping in the coming days after China wrapped up a summit with President Trump this past week. Republican Senator Tom Tillis is calling Defense Secretary Pete Hegseth careless after a move this week to draw down the U.S. troop presence in Poland.
17: Additional forces were sent to counter the Russian invasion of Ukraine to what's called NATO's eastern flank. Over the last year and a half, American troops that had previously been there now being brought home. The U.S. is still going to retain a size sizable presence in Europe. The focus of the Trump administration is to have partner nations pick up the slack within NATO. So about 10,000 there right now. But let's remember, it's not going to be replaced. And in fact, the troops that are in Poland is going to be cut in half.
16: ABC's Louis Martinez. 7,000 Long Island Railroad workers are off the job and out on the picket lines today after the railroad and their union couldn't come to an agreement on wages by a deadline overnight. This is ABC News. Terror-related charges for an Iraqi national in New York. Here's ABC's political correspondent Rachel Scott.
18: A man from Iraq is facing federal charges in New York for allegedly plotting 20 terror attacks around the world in retaliation for the war in Iran. A criminal complaint accuses Mohammed al-Saadi of coordinating attacks in Europe and Canada in the last 2 months, as well as considering additional attacks here in the United States. He appeared in federal court on Friday claiming to be a political prisoner.
16: A rescue worker has died while searching for those missing divers in the Maldives. That search is currently suspended due to bad weather. Five Italian divers went missing this week in an underwater cave. The body of one of them has since been recovered in a cave about 200 feet deep, authorities say. In Thailand, at least 8 people are dead after a freight train collided with a bus in the country's capital city of Bangkok today. More than 20 people were injured there. And the firefighter killed in that lumber mill blaze in Maine yesterday has been identified as 27-year-old Andrew Cross. I'm Mike Dubusky, ABC News.
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21: Well, we have some problems on the west side. Some good news first. Crash westbound C-470 approaching I-70. That's finally cleared, but we have a new crash not too far away. C-470 westbound approaching Alameda. That one's backing you up to Morrison Road. Also, we have a crash eastbound on Highway 285 approaching Morrison Road, causing some serious delays. And northbound I-25 is jammed up between Santa Fe and 6th Avenue.
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26: Talking today about the danger zone. Yes, if you're retiring in the next 5 years, or if you retired less than 5 years ago, well, you're in the middle of what some may say is one of the most financially important 10-year periods. This is Your Money, Your Retirement. I'm your host, Alex Dingman, and I am here with Linda Gardner. Linda, CEO and co-founder of Blue Heron Capital. Linda, it is great to be with you as we are going to be talking about this danger zone, four questions about retirement, of course, our mailbag later on, but a lot to talk about. Excited to get into it, Linda. And before we get started, just want to let people know that if you are out there and you would like to schedule a complimentary 20-minute phone visit, one of the Blue Heron Capital advisors, well, it's pretty easy. All you need to do is call or text the word visit to 720-405-4040. This does work best if you have at least $500,000, $1 million or more in investable assets. But again, to set up that complimentary 20-minute phone visit with one of the Blue Heron Capital advisors, simply call or text the word visit to the number 720-405-4040. But yes, Linda, this 10-year window we're talking about, 5 years leading up to retirement, 5 years after retirement. Why can this be maybe a dangerous time for our money?
1: Right. You know, we kind of compare it to the red zone when you think about football. So when you get within 10 yards of the goal line, you don't want to drop the ball. And that's really where you are when you're going into retirement, you're planning for your retirement years. When you get close to or just into your retirement years, that's a time when you really need to be paying attention and making sure that you're positioned correctly in the market so that you're not subject to big, huge losses all at once. Because you thought everything was going really well, the market's been going up so well for so many years, I'll just stay there for a while longer into my retirement years, and then suddenly we have a 2008. And, you know, hopefully we don't have another one of those, but you can't predict that. No one can. No one predicted 2008,
26: right?
1: Interestingly. And so what happened in 2008 to people who had just retired or were getting ready to retire? They were in that 10-year danger zone, if you will.
26: Right.
1: And they got ready to retire. 2008 hit. And what happened to people's 401ks?
26: Yeah. I know.
1: They decreased. They lost a lot of them. They lost 50% or more of their investments in their 401ks.
26: That was that sick joke of the 201k now.
1: You know, exactly.
26: Kind of funny, but not if you were in that situation. Yeah.
1: Yeah. My 401k became a 201k. Uh-huh. Yeah. It was just not funny at all. So for people who were planning to retire shortly and then that big market decline hit, then they had to rethink the whole thing and decide, can I even consider retiring at this point? I need to keep on working until I know what's going on.
26: Yeah.
1: For people who had retired, they're sitting there thinking, oh my gosh, what in the world do I do now? Can I get a job? Can I go back to work? How am I going to make this work out when I suddenly have half of the resources that I thought I had to retire on, to live on for the rest of my life?
26: So if you could explain again the sequence of returns risk, because we're talking about that here. And so people, maybe they need a reminder. What is that? How does that work? How does that play into our conversation?
1: Sure. And it sounds really complicated, but it isn't.
26: No. Yeah.
1: It really isn't at all. So sequence of returns, when you talk about investments, that means the order in which you receive gains, that can be a positive sequence of returns, or losses, and those are negative sequence of returns. Now, when you're working during all of your working years, you know, you're a young person, kind of like you, Alex, putting all your money away in your 401k, if the negative downturns happen right now, as long as you just keep putting money into your account, your dollar cost averaging in, you're buying investments at lower cost, and then when they recover, you have the opportunity to really gain. You just keep putting your money in every month. And that's what most people have done throughout their working years. If they're saving for their retirement, typically that's how they're doing it. Put money into their 401k, their 403b, their TSP, whatever it is that they have, putting their money in every month. And if you're a number of years away from retirement, then you can ride those ups and downs of the investment markets. And over time, you more than likely come out ahead. So when the markets are going up during those years, as I mentioned, those are positive sequence of returns. That means every single year that you put money in, it's going up the following year. And so it's positive. But think about 2008. So in March, I believe it was about 2007, the market actually started, not March, it was September. The market started going down. And it didn't like drop like a rock overnight. It just started going down. But it was significant enough that, you know, we as advisors or we as investors thought about it and said, oh my gosh, what's going on here? And over the next, year and a half or so, that market continued to go down. By the time it hit its bottom in March of 2009, so this started in September of or October of 2007, it went all the way through 2008. And in March 2009, it hit bottom. And by then, the S&P was down about 56%. Over that length of time.
2: Incredible.
1: And that's a lot.
2: Yeah.
1: Think about what you saved today. Just chop 50% off of it and think about how you'd feel going into your retirement years. And so if that's a concern for you, which it should be for everyone who's getting close to or already in your retirement years, we encourage you to give us a call for a complimentary 20-minute phone visit. You can ask questions, you can talk to our advisors and get a little bit more of a feel for where you are and what you might be thinking about doing going forward. That number is 720-405-4040. That's text or call 720-405-4040. And the word to text is visit. V-I-S-I-T. Now, of course, in order to help you do some planning for your retirement years, then it usually works better if you've got about $500,000 or more saved up for your retirement. But give us a call and ask questions. It's complimentary. This phone call, there is no obligation whatsoever. No pressure, but you can begin to ask questions and figure out how things are going to go, what you need to do to have a more successful retirement.
2: Yeah, no, that sounds great. Linda, I appreciate that. And as we're talking today about the 5 years before retirement, 5 years after, and something else that we talk about is being careful not to have a set it and forget it approach with your retirement. And a lot of times we're talking about maybe the standard 401k plan. Maybe just talk about that a little bit, how it is important to, yes, we're going to establish a plan here, but making sure that we're being nimble, agile, looking at this, just because the landscape obviously is going to change.
1: Right. The landscape is going to change and what you need to do with your retirement account is going to change. What we're trying to do, all that money that you've saved up over the years while you were working in your retirement accounts, your 401ks and so on, that's the money that needs to now be turned into income to support your lifestyle and your family throughout the rest of your years. So during your working years, you're putting money into that account every single month, saving up because that's the money you're going to live on after you retire. So it's very, very important once you get to retirement to look at how you're invested and really evaluate, do we need to make some changes now? When you were working all those years, just putting money in, month out, like we were talking a minute ago, kind of set it and leave it, you know, wasn't all bad. It worked out fine for a lot of folks.
2: Yep.
1: Once you get to retirement age, the whole game changes. We can't do a set it and forget it forever now, unless you really saved a lot of money. You know, several million, and you're not worried about it at all. Mm-hmm. It's not going to impact your future. If markets go down, maybe you don't have to look at it then, although we recommend that you do.
2: Right.
1: And so now we're going to look at different kinds of investment strategies that can support your lifestyle throughout your retirement years. Because think about it. If you retire at 65 years old, like a lot of people plan to do, you could potentially be retired 20, 25, 30 or more years. Retired all those years, that means no paycheck coming in every month. So what are you going to live on? Well, that's what we help people figure out. What are you going to live on once you retire? Because that's a very important question.
26: Yeah, it is.
1: One of the first things people ask us is, where's my income going to come from? I'm not getting a paycheck anymore. The second thing they ask, and sometimes in the opposite order, how long will my money last? Will it last as long as I do?
26: Yeah. Well, and I want to jump in, Linda, because I want to point people to a great resource. So I think for someone, maybe you're 10 years out from retirement, a great place to start is getting a copy of Linda's book. And you can do this by asking for the kit. And all you need to do is text the word kit, K-I-T, to receive the Blue Heron Retirement Toolkit. 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A great retirement checklist just to see where are you at. Maybe there is some something there that'll spark a need for a conversation. Do that by simply texting the word KIT, K-I-T, to the number 720-405-4040. 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
26: We are faced with questions every day, like what's for dinner? When's the meeting? How was your day? Now, these are questions that are, or at least should be, pretty easy to answer. But when you're starting to consider retirement, the questions can get a lot more complicated. I'm Alex Dingman. This is Your Money, Your Retirement. And I have a pleasure being alongside the team here from Blue Heron Capital in Englewood, Colorado, serving the Denver metro area, all of Colorado and beyond. Of course, with me is Linda Gardner, CEO and co-founder of Blue Heron Capital. And also with me is Joel Cavalier, co-owner of Blue Heron Capital, certified financial planner as well. Linda, Joel, it is great as always to be with you. And yes, questions that we get every day, pretty easy when it gets to retirement. There's some big ones, though, that we need to answer. What are some of these questions that are important to address?
8: Well, some of these questions, they can be quite loaded questions, kind of like how was your day? That question sometimes can be a loaded question.
26: Are you ready for the answer? Yes.
8: Right?
1: That's right.
8: It's kind of like that. But retirement can bring in some really loaded questions like, when can I retire? Or maybe, have I saved enough? Will my money last? or even will my loved ones be okay if something happens to me? So, you know, those are loaded questions. We'll unpack those a bit today, but, you know, kind of what we've seen, you know, is one of the big questions is, have I saved enough? Right, Alex?
2: Yeah. Yeah. No, that is obviously going to be one of the biggest ones. And I want to let people know too, as we go through this, and this is going to raise questions for you. And if you're somebody out there and you would like to discuss your plan or come up with a comprehensive retirement plan, if you do have at least $500,000, $1 million or more in investable assets, and you'd like to set up that complimentary 20-minute phone visit with one of the Blue Heron Capital Advisors, could be Joel, could be Zach. All you need to do is text the word VISIT to 720-405-4040. Again, text the word VISIT, or you can call the number 720-405-4040. So yes, have I saved enough? That's probably one of the first ones that people have. And how do you help them explore answering this question?
8: Well, there's tons of articles and things out there that talk about this, and they maybe try to provide like a rule of thumb of, oh, is $1 million enough to have saved up to last you through retirement? If you're a 65-year-old, you need $1 million and then you'll be fine. But, you know, what we've seen over the years of working in this industry and your extensive career working with people, Linda, it's not always just a set number that's going to work for each individual.
1: Right. In fact, it usually isn't.
8: Yeah.
1: That's the bottom line. You know, all these magazine articles that you see or news articles, $1 million. Now they're saying you have to have $3 million to make it through your retirement years. Well, that's a headline that draws attention that may or may not have anything to do with reality. Really? I mean, nobody writing one of those articles can know for certain how much you personally need to have saved for your retirement years. And so then that leaves you sitting there saying, how much should I have? What should I be saving? Have I done enough? Do I have to work for the rest of my life? You know, that's usually what a person's trying to figure out. When can I retire? But it goes back to, have I saved enough to be able to retire? That reminds me of a story. When we had one of our clients came in a number of years ago, and she'd been with several different well-known advisor firms, but they had never done a real retirement income plan for her. And so at that point, she was in her late 60s, and she was still working diligently all the time, but she kept wondering, can I retire? She kept asking these different people she'd worked with, and they all said, yeah, probably. But they didn't really give her a written retirement income plan that she could look at on paper and say, oh, it does make sense. I can do it. Or the other answer can be, maybe you need to work a couple more years. Mm-hmm. We've seen it come out both ways when we do our retirement plans. But the fun thing about it, in fact, it's the opening story in my book, Your Money, Your Retirement. The fun thing about it was once we took what she'd saved, we took her budget, what she's spending, what she's actually spending, that's important, not what you wish you were spending. Big difference sometimes. And so we took her savings, what she was spending, the other income that she would have from Social Security and a small pension and so on, put it all together into a comprehensive written retirement income plan, including investments and so on, and found when we were done, and it didn't take very long to do that, just, you know, a few weeks. We found when we pulled all that together that if we did it this way, her money would last her as long as she could live. Well, we try to plan to 100 is what we try to plan for.
2: Yeah.
1: And her certainly made it that far. And we also discovered for her, helped her discover that she could retire then if she wanted to. Or she could continue working to age 70, which is what she was thinking about doing. She was so excited. You could just see the tension go out of her shoulders. They just lowered immediately. She smiled big time. She said, oh my gosh, I can keep working and not worry about it. We said, yes, absolutely. Is that something you're worrying about when you're listening to this story in the show today? Are you wondering, like most people are, have I saved enough? Is it okay if I retire now? Or how much longer do I need to work? Are those questions that are in your mind today? Well, You know, if you've saved for your retirement, because that's key, you do have to have saved well for your retirement, and you'd like to talk to somebody about this, we would encourage you to just give us a call at 720-405-4040 and schedule a complimentary, no obligation, no pressure phone call, phone visit with one of our advisors. They can answer questions. They can ask you questions that you might not have thought about and then figure out where to go from there. But that's the first step, and there's no pressure, no obligation at all. And wouldn't it be nice if you could figure out, I can retire today and not worry about it?
2: Yeah.
1: 720-405-4040. Just call that number or text the word visit. B-I-S-I-T, to schedule your own complimentary 20-minute phone visit with Joel or Zach and begin your discovery process of whether you can retire today or when you should retire.
2: Yeah, no, that is great. Thank you for that. Linda is talking today about four questions about retirement. This is Your Money, Your Retirement. I'm your host, Alex Dingman, and I'm here with Linda Gardner, who is the CEO and co-founder of Blue Heron Capital. Linda, financial advisor, CPA, certified estate planner, and then also with us, co-owner of Blue Heron Capital, Joel Cavalier, who's also a certified financial planner. Linda, Joel, it is great to be with you guys. And today, talking about these

0: to us, you know, maybe they don't have a plan written out, or maybe they've worked with an advisor who hasn't done an in-depth income plan, and maybe their only two income sources are Social Security and then eventually taking distributions from their 401k accounts. Mm-hmm. We see that pretty frequently when people come to us without an income plan in place. Now, when we look at where we want to be drawing in for income from and how we want to generate that income, frequently we find there's multiple sources going on. We may take some from, of course, we're going to claim Social Security. That's going to cover some of the benefits. And if you're lucky enough to have a pension, that'll cover some of your income that you need there. But figuring out how to draw from those 401ks can be a very difficult task if you aren't familiar with retirement planning and doing it every single day. And so we frequently have people come in or call in, and their initial plan is just to pull from the investments in their 401ks. But there can be a bit more sophisticated planning to where we draw from to make sure that money lasts as long as you do. One of my favorite sources that we have, or materials that we have, that can maybe get you in the right direction to start thinking through these things is in our retirement toolkit. And it talks about Mount Retirement. And you know how, of course, you're climbing up this mountain and, you know, saving basically up until you reach the peak, which is retirement. But most of the injuries that occur when people are hiking or climbing a mountain occur on a decline when you start coming down the mountain. And the same thing can happen with retirement. As you reach the retirement peak and then you start declining, hopefully not declining in health, hopefully you're healthy and enjoying retirement, but you start spending those funds that you've saved up in retirement, that can be where a lot of the potential problems come up. And so I love that little piece of material that we have in the retirement toolkit. And if you haven't received that material, it's pretty easy to request. You can just text the word KIT, K-I-T, to 720-405-4040. And it's got not only that Mount Retirement little piece of work there, but also some other materials in there that can help out too. So again, text that word KIT, K-I-T, for our retirement toolkit to 720-405-4040.
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1: Saving money for retirement is one thing, whole different ballgame making sure your money lasts, though. And, well, the problem is you don't know how long you might live in retirement. Discussing this today, this is Your Money, Your Retirement. I'm Alex Dingman. I have the pleasure of being alongside the team from Blue Heron Capital. With us, of course, is Linda Gardner, CEO and co-founder of Blue Heron Capital, and also Joel Cavalier, co-owner of Blue Heron Capital right here in Englewood, Colorado. The team serving the Denver metro area, all of Colorado and beyond, and talking today about four big questions in retirement. We talked about, when can I retire? Have I saved enough? Now we're going to be addressing, will my money last? And will my loved ones be okay if something happens to me? But to that first point, how can we be confident that we have saved enough? How can we be confident we're not going to outlive our savings? Talk about that if you would.
2: Well, it all comes back to, of course, having a written retirement plan and how important that piece is. But one of the places that we start when understanding what people need in retirement or what the goal is for how you'd like to live in retirement is by establishing what your budget might be. And, you know, people hear the word budget. They say that's the B word. I don't want to hear that word, right?
3: I haven't had one forever and you can't make me.
2: It's like a diet, right? We don't want it. But really, we don't want to hold you to necessarily a budget. Or say, we just want to understand what it takes for you to enjoy your retirement, make sure that we can generate that income for you and make sure that money lasts as long as you do. And sometimes what we find with people who are really good savers is if we don't set a amount that we're going to take out of the investment account and actually provide that income to you as a saver, that frequently, those types of people don't like to spend what they've saved up. They're so used to saving in that 401k, so used to saving in their accounts, and drawing that balance down is really hard for some people. And we come across that pretty frequently, don't we, Linda?
3: Well, we really do. The better the saver you are, sometimes the more difficult it will be for you to take money back out of the account that you've been saving all these years for your retirement years. And so sometimes we have to have some coaching on that side too, because that's where your income comes from. You're going to turn it into income. Now you don't have to spend it all necessarily, but we want you to at least have a comfortable lifestyle that you've been trying to reach throughout your working years, because you've earned this. It's your turn. It's your time.
1: Yeah. Well, in living a long life, this is a positive thing. What we're talking about here is a little bit of the risk, though, financially speaking, of having a long runway in retirement. We're seeing this nowadays, 20, 30 years or longer retirement. If you could, just talk about some of the risks with that. And obviously, one of the things I'm sure you're going to address, healthcare costs.
2: Mm-hmm. Yeah, no, absolutely. I mean, people are living longer. Although, when I look back at my heritage, my great grandmas, they both lived, one of them lived to 106 in like 11 months, so almost 107. And then the other one lived to 104.
1: Wow.
2: So, you know, they lived quite a long time, and that was a long time ago. So
1: they've been, buckle up, Joel. You got a ways to go, buddy.
2: I got a ways to go. You know, and what they had, though, was they had Social Security, but they also had pensions, both of them. They were government employees. They had pensions. And so them living to 107 and living to 104 really wasn't that huge of a concern for them. But a lot of people these days do not have pensions. So, you know, there are options out there. You can create guaranteed lifetime income streams via, you know, tools like an annuity, if that was something that you wanted to include in your plan or not. There's pros and cons to every single investment. And we want to be sure when we're using those types of investments that we're using highly rated companies so that they can continue to pay that guaranteed lifetime income. But that can be one way to start hedging against that potential longevity risk by setting up an asset that's going to pay you for the rest of your life based on that claims paying ability of the insurance company. So we like to look at those, Linda, and they can be a nice tool to include with the plan, but we never put everything there because they're not fully liquid.
3: Well, that's absolutely right. They're not fully liquid. You need to have other money that you can use for all kinds of things that could come up, like medical expenses and so on. And, you know, some clients have annuities. Other clients do not have annuities. We don't have any definite idea that you must buy this or that because it really depends on what tools are going to work well for your particular situation. And I'll speak more to the medical in a second, but I want to remind you that if you've got some questions about these things and you would like to talk to someone in a complimentary, no obligation telephone visit, then all you have to do is text or call the number 720-405-4040. That's 720-405-4040. Call that number or text the word visit, V-I-S-I-T, and you can schedule a complimentary 20-minute phone visit with Joel or Zach and begin to ask some questions about your situation because everybody's situation is different. That's why we always say there is no one-size-fits-all retirement plan. It needs to be designed specifically for you, your needs, your goals, what you've saved, and so on. But back to your questions, Alex, you were talking about what kinds of expenses could you run into during your retirement years.
2: Sure.
3: And the longer you live, the more likely you'll run into some of these things. Inflation is always one of them. We call that the big multiplier because it makes everything cost more. Inflation is always with us. Sometimes it's high inflation. Sometimes it's low. It's always here. So we know over time what it costs to do something today is going to cost a whole lot more a few years down the road. So we put that into our retirement income plans because we want to be sure we're accounting for some kind of inflation growth. One of the things that we see quite often with respect to medical expenses and Fidelity in their most recent study says a married couple are going to spend somewhere around $350,000 or more during their retirement years for co-pays and Medicare insurance and supplement insurance and all kinds of different things. But things that we see people don't talk about very often, two big ones, dental expenses, especially when people start going for implants. Those are incredibly expensive. You have to take care of your mouth and your teeth one way or another, however you do it, but it can be extremely expensive. So you have to plan for it. The second thing that people don't think about are hearing aids. And hearing aids can be very expensive depending on the kind that you get, but they're incredibly helpful. And I know my husband's been working on trying to find the right hearing aids for a while, for several years, and he finally found some this year that are amazing. And I'm not trying to sell hearing aids here, but he can adjust them, you know, when he's in a restaurant or when he's in a conference or when he's, you know, sitting across the table talking to me, when he's watching television, they can be adjusted by his phone and it just makes it work so much better. But those are not cheap. They're not inexpensive.
2: Right.
3: So you just have to know you're going to be spending money potentially on various things like that during your retirement years. So you need to put it into the budget that it's going to be there.
2: Yeah. Well, and those, you mentioned how important they are, but we see when hearing is declining, it can severely impact how the brain functions if you don't do something about it.
3: Lots of studies about that.
2: Tons of studies. And so keeping up with that is extremely important. It's not something you want to skimp out on.
3: Right.
2: And so we try to plan that in there as an additional expense as best as we can. Of course, we don't know what the future is going to provide, but at least planning for some additional expense, maybe it's dental, maybe it's hearing aids, whatever it might be, so that we know we're prepared in the future for that potential event.
1: Yep. And in the minute that we have left here before we transition to mailbag, I know, where does the time go? But we are going through these four questions about retirement. And I do want to address the last one here. And if you could provide that number again. But the final question, which I know for a lot of people, is probably the first question in their mind, or maybe the most important one. Will my loved ones be okay if something happens to me? If you could quickly address that and provide that number again.
2: Absolutely. I mean, we get this question in a couple of different areas. One is if somebody is managing the finances themselves and their significant other is not up to speed on where everything is at, that can be a major concern. That are they going to be okay when something happens to myself? That's a very valid question. And that's why when we meet with folks, we think it's extremely important that we meet with, especially when we're meeting with a couple, we meet with both of you. So that even if there's one spouse that runs most of the finances and is in charge of a lot of those things, we still want to be sure that we at least understand the needs of both of you and can communicate how this plan works so that if something does happen to the primary person who's in charge of the finances, we're going to be okay. We can keep that rolling. And then the other time that we do see this question come up is, what if I go into long-term care and we use up all of the savings on my long-term care and then my spouse is left with nothing? And so important to really look at how can we plan for those potential expenses. The $350,000 number that Linda mentioned didn't include long-term care in that. And so that can really add some additional expenses into the plan. So getting some sort of protection can be an option, or just making sure that we're planning for those expenses down the road is really important. So if you're concerned about it in either of those two areas, give us a call. We can set up a 20-minute complimentary phone visit. If you've saved $500,000, a million, several million, you just text the word visit, V-I-S-I-T, to 720-405-4040. Did I get it in the minute, Alex?
1: No, you got it, my friend. That was perfect. And I'm just going to reiterate the number because you went so quickly. We have just a little bit extra time for it. 720-405-4040 is that number. You can simply call that number. And like Joel said, you could also text the word visit, V-I-S-I-T, to 720-405-4040. Also, I must mention as well, the website, Your Money, Your Retirement.com. 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
1: 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Hill. I'm Alex Dingman, host of Your Money, Your Retirement, and I am here with Linda Gardner, CEO, co-founder of Blue Heron Capital, and also co-owner Joel Cavalier with us today, and it has been a tremendous show. I do want to mention as well that you can email your questions into us. That email is info@yourmoneyyourretirement.com. But Linda, Joel, let's get into it. We got four questions today, as always. We always want to get through them. So our first one is out of Highlands Ranch. And this person says, my company is offering an early retirement package. Seems generous, but taking it means I'd be retiring 5 years sooner than I planned. I'm tempted, but also nervous about making the numbers work for the long haul. How do I evaluate if this is a golden ticket or potentially more a financial trap?
2: Good question, and wise to be thinking about this before just going ahead and taking the package.
1: Yeah.
2: Because, you know, it'd be really important to get a written plan together to make sure that if you do end up retiring 5 years early here, will the money last as long as you do? You know, we've had some folks come in because there's been employers in Denver shutting down offices out there, and they've been laying off people, maybe giving some sort of retirement package in that case. Sounds like this one's optional, which is good. But, you know, it's been happening to a lot of folks, and optional or not, getting a plan in place is extremely important. And we may see, okay, maybe it would make sense when we look at the numbers for you to take that package, that retirement package. And if you do want to continue working, you could go work somewhere else and still get that nice package. It all depends on what your goals are. Depends how those numbers are going to come out, how long money's going to last based on what you've saved and what you'll receive from this package. And then as well, what your age is. Can we hop on Medicare? Or do we need to create that income to cover the gap until Medicare? Lots of questions. You know, this is kind of a loaded question that you've got here, but I'd highly recommend just giving us a call. We can start talking through the initial steps for this, start giving you some things to think about. And it's just a complimentary 20-minute phone visit. If you've saved 500,000, a million, several million, we'll talk through all of these different ideas to think about before you take this package, and then help you make a decision and hopefully get that full written retirement plan in place so you can feel confident however you decide to proceed.
1: Oh, that sounds smart. Thank you, Joel. All right, next question out of Elizabeth. And this person says, my husband and I just sold our business for a significant amount of money. First time we've had this level of wealth, and honestly, it is a bit overwhelming. We want to be smart about it. What is the first thing a new, I guess, millionaire should consider doing with the money?
3: Well, first of all, congrats.
1: Yeah.
3: Congratulations on selling your business. And sounds like you ended up with a nice retirement pot of income to be looking at for the future. So that's great. We just met with one of our longtime clients this last week who first came to us following the sale, or right when they were making the sale for their business, and they've been with us ever since. And the big key is you have to do a plan. Yeah. I know you hear us say it all the time that you need to have a retirement income plan, an investment plan, a healthcare plan, estate plan, all of it combined, a holistic plan. That's what we happen to do. But the very first step is just to have a complimentary visit about it. And I really would recommend that. Because, you know, just telling you off the top to do this or do that, you know, would not be the appropriate thing to do. Other than, like with a lot of lottery winners, you want to avoid suddenly becoming bank of me for everybody you know, because they'll all be more than willing to borrow your money or ask for gifts, and suddenly you won't be a millionaire anymore.
1: Yep.
3: So let's go ahead and get a retirement plan put together for you, so that you know how to invest and how to draw your income out and how to make that income last for you through your retirement years. But again, congrats. That's great.
1: Yeah. No, very cool. All right. Next one out of Castle Rock. This person says, I retired last year and my wife plans to work for another 2 years. We've always filed our taxes jointly, but now that my income is different, I'm wondering if we should consider filing separately. Would that make sense for us?
2: Well, you know, and this, in all of the cases with the situation, it does depend on your situation. Now, in most scenarios, it makes sense to continue to file jointly from a tax perspective, but there are certain scenarios where maybe it does make sense to file separately, depending on your situation. There's been a lot of changes with certain rules, some in Colorado here with some tax rules, where, you know, things aren't necessarily lining up as you'd expect between a joint filer versus a single or married filing separate filer. So it can be worth looking at. You know, we don't file tax returns here. We don't do tax preparation ourselves here. We do the tax planning piece of it. So, you know, we'd be more than happy to look a little closer about where you're at right now. Would it potentially make sense to do filing joint or filing separate instead? Just look at those numbers. But actually, as far as filing the tax return itself, we would refer you to one of our trusted people that will file that tax return. But, you know, it's, and I would say just in most scenarios, though, that we see when we look at tax savings, in most, it makes sense to simply file joint instead of filing separate. But Linda, I see you pointing your finger. You've got a lot of years in tax prep, so I'm sure you got something to add, some flavor to add to that.
3: Sure. Well, the one thing I would say is when you work with a CPA to prepare your return or an enrolled agent, perhaps, they can look at your information, and when they put it in their software, they can push a little button in there that says compare filing separately to filing jointly. And that gives you a very clear picture about whether it makes sense to file jointly or separately. As you said, most of the time it works out better filing married joint, but there is an occasional situation where it might be otherwise. So I would say talk with your tax preparer, have them run your return both ways, because it's a matter of just clicking a little button in the software that'll do that for you.
2: Technology's nice now. You're not doing it all by hand anymore.
3: Yes, sir. That's right.
2: I know you probably did that calculation by hand.
3: Watch it. A little bit. I wasn't on the covered wagons.
2: Yeah, right. No.
6: Play nice, you two, okay? We got one more question. Try to keep the infighting to a minimum, all right? Now, this is the Your Money, Your Retirement mailbag portion of the show, and we do have a final question here out of Centennial. This person says, we have one son who is very responsible with money and another son who is not. We want to leave them an equal inheritance, but we are worried one will blow through his share in a few years, maybe less. Is there a way to structure a trust or inheritance provide for him over his lifetime rather than giving him a lump sum? What do you think about that?
3: Well, there certainly can be. And it's very good that you recognize the difference between the kids, because it sure happens in most families, I would say, you know, one or two of the kids may be really, really great with handling money, and somebody else, for whatever reason, isn't. Or yeah, they just don't have the resources. They didn't have the right job that made lots of money, or who knows what it might be. Doesn't mean there's any less of, you know, your loved child. Right. It's just that they maybe need more help one way or another. You can do some very specific estate planning, depending on what your assets are, of course, where it can really help to benefit the one who needs some help with money management and can turn more money loose to the other ones. Or, you know, there are all kinds of different things you can do. So we really recommend working with a good attorney who specializes in estate planning and can look at trusts or wills or whatever makes sense for you and help you figure out the right key to taking care of your family.
6: Yes, very good. And I want to let people know that it is as simple as calling or texting the word VISIT to this number, 720.
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10: ABC News, I'm Mike Dubusky. President Trump is touting trade deals with China after his meeting with President Xi Jinping this week. Russian President Vladimir Putin heads there next week. Workers for the largest commuter rail service in the country are now on strike. ABC's Anthony Carlo explains what the sticking points are.
11: Locomotive engineers, electricians, signal inspectors among them. Their unions demanding wage increases of 14.5% over 4 years. MTA officials offering slightly smaller increases and a lump sum payment in the contract's fourth year. The unions are adamant that wages must keep up with inflation. It all comes down to what the increase would be on the final year of a new contract.
10: The LIRR serves 250,000 people every weekday. And much of the plains are in for some severe weather this weekend, though through early next week, including the threat of tornadoes in some areas. This is ABC News. At least 8 people were injured today after a car drove into a crowd of pedestrians in the Italian city of Modena. Eyewitnesses described the driver of that car jumping out, then trying to stab a passerby. He's now in custody, and authorities are investigating the incident. Police in London are deploying 4,000 officers today to help handle a far-right protest there. ABC's Patrick Reville reports from London.
12: There were many thousands at this nationalist anti-immigrant march in central London that was called by the UK's best-known far-right leader, who calls himself Tommy Robinson. Many people were wearing Make England Great Again caps. The UK movement here is closely linked with MAGA in the US. Many speakers at the rally attacked Islam. It comes as a radical right-wing political party led by Brexit leader Nigel Farage is growing in popularity here. Patrick Reville, ABC News, London.
10: 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I'm Mike Dabusky, ABC News.
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21: Well, we've had more than our quota of crashes for Saturday afternoon. A new one, westbound I-270 and Vasquez. Really, you're at a dead stop almost all the way back to I-70. Jammed up I-25 northbound in the usual spot between Santa Fe and 6th Avenue. On the west side, a crash earlier. Westbound C-470 approaching Alameda and a crash off highway at Wadsworth, a little bit north of 80th.
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6: Still don't talk about it, no. But it's like, you don't talk about Fight Club.
26: No, not like that. No, you actually post it on social media.
6: Oh, you do talk about it.
26: That's what it is. So there's a viral video that's going out. It's two humanoid robots that are boxing while a human referees.
6: Those are little guys.
26: They are little tiny. How tall do you think they are? Three feet?
6: I was going to say almost four, probably.
26: Like one bot is from Engine AI. It's built for, they say, logistics and factories. And the other one is from Unitree. That's that little guy that can jump stairs and cruise like at about 5 miles per hour. So the whole idea is like they're going to call them battle bots.
6: I'm watching the video right now. Not one of them has landed a punch. Like robot A walks past robot B and then robot B just punches in the air three times and misses.
26: Well, they're going to be selling these robots. That's the whole idea.
6: Oh, sign me up. Yeah, we're going to be the first one.
26: So that's why it's kind of like a little publicity stunt. But remember this. I mean, 19 and 20 had a fight.
6: Mm-hmm.
26: 21.
6: Mm. Oh, now I have sound effects. Great.
26: And on that happy note, welcome, ladies and gentlemen. It's the Kim Komando Show. It's the nation's largest, biggest, best, award-winning show about all things digital. And if you're joining us on YouTube, ta-da!
6: The new set is done.
26: It is. And for the occasion, I actually knitted my outfit.
6: It does look homemade.
26: It's nice.
6: How long did that take you?
26: Forever.
6: I had no idea you could crochet like that.
26: No, actually, I bought it. It was the tag that's kind of hard to put on.
6: That thing looks like it was made out of 112 doilies.
26: You would. You be quiet.
6: All right.
26: You just don't know style. Look what you got on. A blue shirt, blue shorts.
6: Yeah, right.
26: The shoes are disgusting.
6: I didn't even know we were going to be on the new set, so I'm wearing my gym shoes.
26: Okay, you need to wash them.
6: You don't wash shoes. They're gym shoes. They get all sweaty and gross.
26: That's exactly why you should wash them.
6: You put your shoes in the washer and dryer?
26: Not in the dryer, in the washer.
6: You put them in the washer. Clang, clang, clang, clang, clang, clang.
26: No, actually, there's a little shelf that goes in the washer, and you put your shoes on the shelf.
6: I'm not doing that.
26: Why?
6: I'm just going to have dirty shoes.
26: They look gross.
6: Oh, they're awful. They're absolutely disgusting. Awful. Can I show the camera? No,
26: we don't want to see that. We don't want to see that. I mean, I'd rather have you wear those disgusting Hey Dudes than those ugly things.
6: Those all fell apart.
26: They were junk.
6: You can't wash those. You can't even breathe on those.
26: And in case you're wondering who's joining me, that's Andrew Babinski.
6: Hi.
26: Yes, with the dirty shoes. And you can find us on over 430 top stations from coast to coast. And we're streaming in your favorite radio app. And you can also get the Kim Komando Show as a podcast wherever you get your podcast. But yes, we are on now the new set at youtube.com/Kim Komando. youtube.com/Kim Komando.
6: Go watch the video. Go see what the new set looks like. And while you're there, subscribe. We have over 100,000 subscribers. We're trying to build it. Now we got the new set, so we're going to be doing
26: close to 130,000 now.
6: That's ridiculous. That's awesome.
26: Yes.
6: And we're going to add more content, so go and subscribe.
26: And just so you know, I did not make my outfit.
6: You didn't?
26: Mm-mm.
6: Who made it?
26: Zagdig and something like that. I'm not really sure what the brand is.
6: The more you can't pronounce it, the fancier it is.
26: It was pretty fancy by the price, just saying. 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You know, every single day, I just read everything I can to make sure that I know exactly what's happening in the tech space. I actually speak to some of my friends who are hackers.
6: Mm.
26: Yes. Not only the good kind, the bad kind.
6: You got the bad kind?
26: Mm-hmm.
6: Could they hack an air conditioning company and make them go out of business for me? Oh, boy.
26: We'll worry about that in another time.
6: Thank you.
26: Okay. But let's talk about some things that you need to know about. So the first thing is, let me ask you a question. If you had a choice within 2 miles of your home to have a nuclear power plant built,
6: okay,
26: or an AI data center, which would you select?
6: Well, obviously, you want me to pick the data center because a nuclear power plant is like scary and daunting and overwhelming. But when I pick the data center, then you're going to be like, ha ha, dummy. They're going to suck up all your power and all your water and you're going to be homeless.
26: It's pretty noisy and yeah, everything like that. Well, more Americans will select, you ready? The nuclear power plant.
6: Yeah, that's what I'm... Yeah,
26: that's what they're saying. And because of that, now there's all this lobbying going on to say, like, these AI data centers, they're okay.
6: Oh, are they?
26: They're going to be fine. They just suck up a lot of water, but we've got a lot of water.
6: And power. They use a lot of power, too.
26: Well, because of the power, guess what's the new hot commodity?
6: Mm, solar panels?
26: Electricians.
6: Ah. Oh.
26: Yes. You know what the average starting salary now for an electrician to work in an AI data center?
6: I'm going to guess 85 to 90,000.
26: Higher.
6: Higher than that?
26: Yes.
6: We're talking six figures?
26: Yes.
6: How much?
26: Over $200,000 a year.
6: I found the wrong business.
26: $260,000 a year, some
6: wow,
26: of these offers.
6: Oh, that's crazy. Good for the electricians.
26: Meanwhile, Gen Zers, they have something that they're calling blue-collar careers.
6: Okay.
26: Because they're saying, like, you know, because of AI, we're not going to have any jobs.
6: I told you that story. A good friend of ours, she has a high school senior, and he was debating on which college he wanted to go to. And then he went to her and said, Mom, I'm not going to go to college. I'm going to go to trade school to become an electrician, actually. And she started crying.
26: Oh, did she?
6: Because she was like, oh, my gosh, you're going to be okay. You're going to learn a trade.
26: Oh, she was happy.
6: Yes.
26: Oh, I thought, I don't remember you telling me this story.
6: Yeah. She said, you're going to be okay because I know that that's going to be needed forever and your job's not going to be replaced and you're not going to be homeless.
26: Well, the new nickname for Gen Zers are the tool belt generation.
6: Okay.
26: That's what they're called.
6: Because they're forced to put on a tool belt because all the other jobs are going to be gone?
26: Well, because of the AI revolution, they needed to have something that was more current. You didn't even expect that.
6: Well, it's a double because it's the name of the newsletter. And
26: oh, that's true.
6: It's an electrician joke.
26: At the same time. All right, let's talk about something that's near and dear to your heart. Because you've always said that if AI gets out of whack...
6: Right.
26: That we can just pull the plug.
6: Just pull it.
26: Well, that's not going to happen anywhere. Scientists told two AI models to find weak spots in a network and copy themselves onto another machine. And 9 out of 10 times it did it.
6: So then we just don't pull two plugs. Done. Problem solved.
26: Well, the problem is that The Guardian also reported about something that's first, it was a first outside of a lab environment, is that if AI goes rogue and someone tries to pull the plug, is that it's already has replicated itself like halfway around the globe.
6: But why do we program into it wanting to survive? We should have programmed into it, hey, we're going to kill you. And AI is like, okay, cool. Peace. I'm out of here.
26: No, that's not how it works.
6: It's not, because we got weird people with all the power making these things that have never seen the movie Terminator 2.
26: As Scooby-Doo used to say,
6: Ruh-roh.
26: Oh, my gosh. So Instagram and Meta, they made a change this past week very quietly. They didn't even issue a press release. And you know about end-to-end encryption.
6: Obviously, but you can explain it to everybody else.
26: It's that when you look at something on your phone or on a social media app or whatever, and if it's end-to-end encrypted like a VPN, is that nobody can jump in the middle and see it.
6: Okay.
26: And so Instagram, made these changes this past week where they got rid of the end-to-end encryption.
6: Aren't they opening themselves up to being hacked? They're making themselves more vulnerable?
26: Well, what that means is that Meta can see every single thing that you do on your direct messages.
6: They couldn't before?
26: No, because it was encrypted.
6: Oh.
26: But now it's unencrypted. And so people are saying, like, so there's all these conspiracy theories that are going out. Like, why would they do such a thing? And then some people are saying, well, you know, now they can turn things over to law enforcement.
6: Okay.
26: Because if it wasn't encrypted, you know, then you can get to it.
6: But they also can learn more about you, so they can sell more data points about you.
26: Exactly.
6: It always comes back to the money.
26: You never do this in a photo anywhere.
6: Yeah, I saw this story. This is crazy. And by this, for the radio listeners,
26: peace sign.
6: She's doing the peace sign.
26: Mm-hmm.
6: You just did it to a camera, actually to four cameras. So when you said never do this, you weren't talking about yourself?
26: No, just don't do that. Well, you can't do it because your fingerprints, right?
6: Right. They can, with up to 10 feet away, a selfie or a picture up to 10 feet away, they can use AI to take the picture of your fingers and copy and replicate your fingerprint, which then can be used in biometrics.
26: Oh, my gosh.
6: And get past, you know, lines of security that they weren't able to get past before just by a picture online.
26: So now you can't do that anymore.
6: No, and you can't do it backwards either, because a peace sign backwards is just like giving up the middle finger in the UK. So just keep your fingers to yourself.
26: I didn't know that.
6: Yeah. Yeah. So instead of giving someone the middle finger, you just do the peace sign backwards.
26: I had no idea.
6: Mm-hmm.
26: You know, I did that last time I was in London and people looked at me strange.
6: That's enough connecting the dots. We now know why you're not liked abroad.
26: They love me in the UK.
6: Not when you're flipping them off all day.
26: I didn't know that. I did not know that at all. Okay. So you go into an Airbnb or a Vrbo and you have a great stay.
6: Mm-hmm.
26: And no matter what you look at, you're always going to have a cleaning fee. Like I rented a place for some family members over the summer, and the cleaning fee is like $500.
6: That's not included in the bill?
26: No, you have to pay extra for that.
6: Ridiculous. Everything's an add-on.
26: So now there's a thread that's going viral on Reddit right now that is about this woman who got a 4-page requirement on how to clean the place after they left. 4 pages.
6: The cleaning crew or the guest?
26: The guest.
6: Okay.
26: So it included things like strip the beds.
6: Okay, that's pretty standard.
26: Run the dishwasher.
6: Fair.
26: Take out the trash.
6: All right.
26: Do the windows.
6: Do the windows?
26: Vacuum.
6: No.
26: Clean all the sheets.
6: I'm not doing that.
26: And then still pay the cleaning fee.
6: Oh, I just did all the cleaning. I paid the cleaning fee with sweat equity.
26: So would you actually do all this stuff?
6: No, this just sounds like someone, and a lot of people on Airbnb, they're just trying to get you so they can double charge you or fine you. It just sounds like fine print that they know no one's going to pay attention to, so they can tack on another $200 charge.
26: Well, I don't know. You know, the guest's hands are tied.
6: Oh, God.
26: Ooh, that was awful. That was not awful. That was one of the better ones, I will tell you.
6: I don't know if there's a lawyer listening. I don't even think that can legally be called a joke. I think we may get sued if we said that's one of your dad jokes.
26: You know what? At least my shoes are always clean.
6: They're filthy, my shoes. They're disgusting. I didn't know we would be sitting here.
26: Have you ever Googled yourself? You type your name into ChatGPT or any other AI bot, and you should see what comes back right now. And it's going to frighten you, your phone number, your home address. And that's just the surface. You know, as a matter of fact, there's a whole story out right now that if you want to find somebody's phone number, you can actually put that into Google, and it may appear under AI overviews because Google's AI has scraped everything on the internet. And if you dig a little deeper, anyone can find your social security number, your health records, your financial history. You see, data brokers collect and sell your personal information, and that fuels something that's called, are you ready for it? It's called a shadow score. And you want to think of it like a secret score on your entire digital life. You know, companies use it to judge if you're a high value VIP like me, or a problem customer to be ignored like Andrew. Mm-hmm. And that's why I use Incogni. It works behind the scenes to track down where your data is exposed, and they submit all these removal requests right on for your behalf. I have to tell you, Incogni has completed over 2,800 now data removals just for me. And they don't stop there. They keep sending these follow-up requests so that this way you get on these data suppression lists. And once you're on that data suppression list, and you're just not allowed to get back on it. I mean, you're not going to be on any other data broker site after that if you are on these special suppression lists. So here's what you need to do. Go to privacykim.com. And again, that's privacykim.com. And then you're going to get 60% off. I use Incogni. I love it. And you will too. All right. Coming up, we have some great AI tips and really some fabulous phone calls on deck that you don't want to miss here on the Kim Komando Show.
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10: 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And right now you get up to 4 extra months by going to expressvpn.com/Kim. That's expressvpn.com/Kim. All right, before we go back to the calls, are you confused about what credit card is the best credit card for you?
11: No, we just actually did a whole like 2-week research.
10: Wow.
11: Because Lisa was talking to a friend of hers, and this summer, because of softball, we have 5 trips that we have to go for travel ball. And her friend paid for every single trip, all 5, with miles.
10: Love
11: and
10: that.
11: Points.
10: Yes.
11: And she's like, what card do you have? So we looked into it, and I went and I signed up for a Chase Preferred card because you get 75,000 miles and you get 5 times miles on travel.
10: Okay, but it took you 2 weeks to figure it out.
11: Well, a lot of research, yeah.
10: Okay. Well, my point being that if you had gotten our free newsletter about AI, which
11: I got
10: obviously
11: it.
10: You didn't get.
11: I got it.
10: Is that I went through a whole series of prompts that you can use that whether you're using, you know, Grok or Gemini,
11: right,
10: or Claude or ChatGPT, whichever one that you prefer. And so it walks you through step by step on how to pick the best credit card for you. So if you had done that, you probably would have had the credit card, you know, selected in probably 5 minutes. But just throwing it out there.
11: Okay, fine. I'll start reading the newsletter a little closer.
10: Now, when you do get any type of information like this from your favorite ChatGPT or whatever it is, you want to verify the offer on the issuer's site. Because let me tell you, banks change these offers like toddlers have mood changes.
11: Right.
10: So it's just really out there.
11: And you know AI can always just make things up.
10: Oh, no.
11: Really? I get 1 billion miles if I spend $30 in the first month?
10: Yes.
11: Too
10: love
11: good to
10: that.
11: Be true.
10: Let's see. Jim in New York City. Hello there, Jim.
12: Hey, Kim. How you doing? Love your jokes. Here's one for you.
10: Yes.
12: My first name is Jim, G-Y-M. What's my last name?
11: Nasium?
12: Bingo. You're
11: very good. That's not a joke.
10: I love that joke.
12: Hey, now, I heard you say a couple weeks ago that a lot of the scam calls, you know, are the same. So I'm hoping I can share what can be done before someone else's loved one is scammed.
10: Okay.
12: I mean,

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9: Of course.
1: You know, they do an event.
9: They're all over social media.
1: They do a reunion or a concert.
9: Or they're game playing.
1: That's
9: or
1: true. That's
9: they're cleaning their house.
1: Yeah. Well, Emily CC, she's been live on the internet, awake, asleep, eating, driving, moving cross country for over 4 years straight.
9: Whoa.
1: Okay. Every single moment, she's 28 years old. She has over 400,000 Twitch followers. CNN went on a road trip with her from Austin to L.A. to figure out what it means to live your entire digital life on camera. Welcome to the show, Emily.
10: Hi, Kim. Thank you so much for inviting me on.
1: Oh, you betcha. So what is it like streaming your life 24/7?
10: It's basically just an accidental Truman Show. I just do everything besides go to the bathroom on stream.
1: And so what made you want to do this?
10: I never planned for this. It kind of just happened. I was the first person to hit 100 days, and it was super exciting, and I felt like super supported, and I just thought, let me try 3 months, let me try 6 months. Then it became a year, and then I kind of just couldn't stop.
9: How does it impact you financially? Like, is this how you make your money?
10: Yeah, Twitch is my main income, the same as sponsors.
9: Okay.
10: So I've been a Twitch streamer for over 10 years now.
1: Wow. So I'm sure there's been great things that you have live streamed. What has been like a bad thing that you were like, ooh, I don't know if that should have gone out?
10: Ooh, okay. We can get really personal. I did experience a death in my family last year. That was pretty rough to navigate, like my, you know, going through grief.
1: I imagine.
10: Yeah, it didn't happen on stream, but, you know, it was still really hard because I'm just the type of person to show all of my emotions. Mm-hmm. And, you know, doing that to random people on the internet sometimes isn't very smart.
1: Did you find you got support from your audience, though, and your followers?
10: No, I had so much support. It made it easier, but there was those people that, you know, also made it worse.
1: Oh, yeah.
10: There's a lot of, you know, mean people,
1: there.
10: Too. So, yeah, the good outweighed the bad, though.
9: Are there moments where you can, like, mute yourself? Or what if you need to make a phone call giving out personal information? Or you want to be intimate with your partner? Like, are there times where you just turn the camera away? Like, how do you handle those?
10: So, yeah, like right now, if you guys wanted me to mute my stream, I would have done it for you.
9: Okay.
10: I just sit in front of the camera and I mute.

0: So there's this guy who got in a Waymo in San Francisco to catch a flight to San Diego. So he gets in the Waymo, gets to the airport, gets out of the Waymo, and the Waymo drives off with his luggage in the trunk.
1: Okay. That's a simple mistake. I mean, an Uber driver could have done the same thing.
0: Well, he was banging and running after the Uber, after the Waymo, and the Waymo was going,
1: Yes, security, security.
0: I'm not doing that. So then he called Waymo, and they said, well, he's already back in the parking lot. So,
1: okay.
0: If you want your luggage, then what you need to do is give us the money. We'll ship it to you. So bottom line here is that if you're in a Waymo, sometimes the trunk, what they say, latch will malfunction. And so you might want to put a note in there and just say, I have luggage in the trunk.
1: Or just keep it on your lap.
0: That's probably the easier way. And if you haven't already, make sure that you sign up for our free newsletters over at GetKim.com.
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8: ABC News, I'm Dave Thacker. The Trump administration ramping up pressure on Cuba.
9: Sources tell ABC News that the U.S. could announce a criminal indictment against former Cuban President Raul Castro as early as next week. Now, this is being investigated by the Southern District of Florida, and it stems around the 1996 shoot down of planes that were operated by the humanitarian group Brothers of the Rescue.
10: ABC's Alex Prochet. President Trump posting that American and Nigerian forces executed a mission to eliminate ISIS leader Abu Bilal al-Manuki. The president writing that the terror group's global operation is now, in his words, greatly diminished. In New York, Long Island Railroad workers on strike as of just after midnight this morning. Issues include health benefits and pay. Just days after reversal of his double murder conviction, South Carolina prosecutors say Alec Murdoch could now face the death penalty in a new murder trial. This is ABC News. A firefighter killed in a lumber mill blaze in Maine on Friday has been identified as 27-year-old Andrew Cross. Authorities looking into what caused an explosion and fire at the mill located in Searsmont, Maine, about 90 miles northeast of Portland. ABC's Morgan Norwood.
11: We're hearing from the heartbroken owners of the family-run company. The Halsteads laying eyes on what's left of their business, dating back to the late 1800s.
12: It's obviously a hugely devastating day for the family. We feel for the first responders, the family, the employees.
10: The FBI now offering a $200,000 reward for information leading to the capture and prosecution of a former Air Force intelligence specialist who, it says, defected to Iran. Monica Witt was indicted on espionage charges in 2019 after prosecutors say she defected 6 years earlier. While serving in the Air Force, Witt was trained in Farsi and was deployed on several intelligence missions in the Middle East. Dave Packer, ABC News.
13: Hey, sis. Missed you this morning. Kim told me you weren't feeling well, so I'm just doing a self-care check.
14: Oh, thank you, friend.
13: How you doing?
14: Girl, listen, my energy was so low because I didn't eat breakfast when I got up, so I had to miss virtual yoga with y'all.
13: Trust me, I understand.
14: But I'm doing much better now that I've eaten, so I'm back on track.
13: Great. In that